0: despise it.
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3: To Newstalk ZB Sports, Silver Ferns goalshoot Grayson Wecky is moving from the New South Wales Swifts to the newly named Sydney Sirens on a three-year deal in Super Netball. That shift and fellow shooter Amelia Walmsley joining the Melbourne Vixens on a one-year deal takes the tally of New Zealanders playing in Australia next year to 10. Two or more will likely join them before the contracting window closes tomorrow. On top of that, five players are also set to play in the UK Super League as the exodus continues with no future New Zealand domestic competition confirmed. Expect a tide of Northland blue to surge through the gates of Aucara Park on Sunday afternoon. The Taniwha, who generally average crowds of around 2,500, have sold more than 10,000 tickets as of yesterday for their first Ranfurly Shield defence since 1979. They'll play Tasman. Modern health and safety won't allow what was possibly an overstated 40,000 to pack in like sardines the last time they had the log of wood. But prop Ollie Ryan says having the shield has boosted spirit across the province this week.
4: It's really exciting. The boys have been talking about it all week, really. We can't wait to hopefully see the bank filled and so forth, and I'm sure there's going to be a really good crowd, and I know they'll be proud and passionate, and there'll be a few blues said.
3: NPC coverage with NZ Safety, Blackwoods Power Tools, Welding, Abrasives and more. All Whites midfielder Joe Bell is set to join an exclusive group of New Zealand footballers to play in the European Champions League. They currently include Marco Stamenich, former strikers Winton Roofer and Chris Killen. Bell's played every minute of both matches for Norwegian champions Viking in their two-leg 5-3 aggregate playoff win over Croatian side Dinamo Zagreb. On the opening day of the Canoe Sprint World Championships in Poznan, Poland, Amy Fisher's won her heat in the K1 500 to advance directly to the semi-finals. She claimed the title in the event in 2021 and earned bronze last year. A new-look women's K4 500 boat finished 7th in their heat to sneak into the semis. I'm Jason Pine. That's Newstalk ZB News and Sport to 6 past midday, the hour with Matt and Tyler next.
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5: Catch Colin and Manu cooking live at the food show. Good afternoon. The Urban Motorway, you're going to hit a heavy patch there just after Bowen Street. State Highway 1 flowing well. State Highway 2 moderate through Silverstream again right by Melling Link. Moderate to heavy flows through Paikikariki both ways, all due to roadworks. 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
1: Bit of a cloudy one in the capital today with the odd bit of drizzle, but there should be a northerly change in the wind this afternoon, warming things up a couple of degrees. Tomorrow mostly cloudy with a bit of rain in the afternoon. Strong northerlies. Saturday mainly fine, isolated showers developing later in the evening. And nor'westerlies. Not too bad a weekend in store. Currently 14 degrees up in Kapiti, 11 in Porirua and down in Lyell Bay, 12 degrees in Upper Hutt and Wainuiomata, a standout 13 in Lower Hutt and 11 degrees in Wellington.
2: 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Matt Heath and Tyler Adams Afternoons. Newstalk ZB.
6: Very good afternoon to you. Welcome into today's show and great to have you listening in. And thanks for being here. Matt Heath, how you doing?
7: Very good, thanks. Tyler Adams, 0800 80 1080 is the number. Although I'm watching the footage of the Nepal flash floods and it is truly horrific. It's nightmare stuff.
6: Terrifying, isn't it? I hadn't seen video until I just saw it there. You pointed at the screen and that
7: some
6: was...
7: of that CCTV footage is, yeah, I mean, hard to believe, actually.
6: Yeah, terrifying.
7: Hey, we'll keep you updated on any developments in that situation, but another person's died, another famous person's died. Dolly Parton yesterday and Tim Curry today.
6: Gutted.
7: Yeah, Tim Curry, bloody great. Of course, Dr. Frankenfurter in the Rocky Horror Picture Show and Pennywise in the awesome 1990s miniseries.
6: Yes.
7: And he was also, it was a bunch of other things, Dr. Petrov in The Hunt for Red October and so many voices in cartoons and musicals and such.
6: Multi-talented.
7: But my favourite role of his, and I used to watch this constantly when I was growing up, one of my favourite movies of all time, Clue from 1985.
6: Right.
7: Where he plays the butler, yes. Wadsworth.
6: Yes.
7: That's such a good movie. I don't know if you remember it. Maybe it doesn't stand the test of time, or maybe it does. You know, when you watch a kid, when you watch a movie like at least once a week for most of your childhood.
6: Yeah. Stays with you.
7: It means a lot to you.
6: Yeah.
7: But he's very funny in Clue. Of course, it was the movie of the board game Cluedo. And actually, it was interesting because it had multiple different endings. So the endings weren't all the same.
6: Right.
7: So when it was released in the movie theater, you could go to one screening, it would have a different ending than the other. And so you can get them on the DVD. You can see all the different endings.
6: Yeah.
7: Different people had done it. It's really cruel. Very cool. But yeah, I always thought Tim Curry was always great when he appeared in anything. I mean, even the Muppets Treasure Island.
6: Yep.
7: He was great in that. He was in Home Alone 2.
6: Iconic role in Home Alone 2.
7: And Legend as well.
6: Yes.
7: It was great in that. But here's a little bit of Tim Curry so you can remember him.
0: A limousine and a pizza. Compliments of the Plaza Hotel.
8: Don't be upset. It was a mercy killing.
9: Does the gun not please you?
8: He hated my wife for the same reason that he hated all of you.
10: You're blaming yourself, Captain. It was an accident.
11: Come on, bucko. Don't you want a balloon?
9: Should have sprayed for pests. lovely wings.
12: Your son is lost in one of the biggest cities in the world.
9: Very well.
12: In the name of God.
13: Glorious. I didn't even know they made bills in $10,000 denominations.
7: Such a distinctive
14: Long
7: voice.
14: John Silver, at your humble service,
15: shall pay for what he Phenomenal. Did to my ancestors.
7: R.I.P. Tim Curry passed away at 80. He'd had his health issues for the last few years, but he will be remembered for a very, very, very long time.
6: He certainly will. Such a unique character. Rest in peace. Right on to today's show. After 1 o'clock, Mount Albert Grammar in Auckland is facing a future of more than 4,000 students as rapid housing development drives enrolments higher. And the school has been granted 80 new classrooms, but Principal Patrick Drum says that may only just be playing catch-up for them. So in-zone enrolments are already up 20% ahead of this time last year, and Drum believes the increase is largely due to new housing being built around Mount Albert. He says, when I look around Mount Albert and see the huge amount of infill housing development, that is certainly part of the cause. He says the growth means large schools are unlikely to be a temporary phenomenon, with the challenge increasingly being how to maintain a good experience for individual students as the roles grow. But as for Mount Albert Grammar, they've already split into middle and senior schools, but Patrick Drum is already also considering a second school or campus, potentially at the massive Carrington development.
7: Yeah, my kids went to this school, and it was already the most incredibly packed school you can absolutely imagine, and now it's looking like 4,000 students.
6: Mm.
7: It is completely rammed. Both my kids said one of the hardest things of going to Mags was just finding a place to stand at lunchtime or get to your class down the corridors and up the stairs.
6: That sums it up.
7: It's so incredibly rammed. So for it to be 20% up on in-zone enrolments, so they can't turn down in-zone enrolments.
6: No.
7: So if you've got that many in-zone enrolments for a school, then that's a failure of some kind of planning, isn't it? And now they are so excited about and so determined to make the city rail link appear to work that they want to ram even more dwellings in these kind of areas that'll affect Mount Albert Grammar.
6: Yeah.
7: So I don't know how it works. I mean, if you can't just build stuff, right, if there's nowhere for people to go to school and such. You have to have the infrastructure. It's not just about the houses, right?
6: Yeah.
7: Obviously. But having said that, there are some advantages, I believe, in going to a massive school for kids, because there's just so many opportunities and resources across the entire school. Anything you're into, a school as big as Mags or Westlake will cater for.
6: Yeah.
7: Because they just have the numbers to do it.
6: That's right.
7: Mm. So, you know, 0800 80 1080, you know, are there advantages if they're properly resourced and they can find enough space to go to big schools? Or is it better to go to a little weenie school?
6: Yeah.
7: A little 300er. A little 300er high school.
6: 300 would be nice, wouldn't it? Do that still exist out there? Maybe somewhere?
7: I think a 2,500 to 3,000 kid school offers a lot.
6: Yeah. What do you say, though? What are your experiences? If your kids go to a big school, what is it like for them? Or would you be worried about sending your school to a very, very large one? Tell us about it after 1 o'clock, 0800 80 1080. But if you want to send a text through right now, 9292 is that number. It is 13 past 12.
2: The Hour. Politics.
6: And back with us is our senior political reporter, Azaria Howe. G'day, Azaria.
16: G'day, good to be with you.
6: So two MPs.

0: yourself?
1: Look, sometimes when I issue various corridor in Parliament, I don't quite know where it comes from. I was interrupted in full flight by the man from Wairarapa. You know, I was referring to Karen as a three-inch toad. When I grew up, Mr. Toad was a comic figure.
0: I still am none the wiser in terms of what that really means. I looked up three-inch toad. It just comes up with pictures of three-inch toads and frogs. But Shane Jones also claimed that the opposition would bring a Venezuela-style government to this country. Have a listen.
1: Since the beginning of 24, Mr. Speaker, more than 1,000 permits have been issued. The government is bringing... I have heard they'll all be cancelled. This is why New Zealand cannot afford to change the government. We have heard the Venezuelan... The Venezuelan recipe for government over there.
0: Shane Jones there seriously backing the oil and gas industry, and as he's doing it, coming up with a fresh insult that I don't think has ever been heard or said before.
2: Wimpy unloved loathsome offshore exploration ban. Mm. Yeah, there's three there, wimpy, unloved, and loathsome. Mm. That's quite impressive. I mean, a Timu Fred Dagg works, but I'm not sure about a three-inch toad.
3: Is he short, Azaria? Kieran McAnulty, I'll just try to look it up. There's no available knowledge on his height.
0: Yeah, I think Shane Jones has previously called him short, said that he was, I think it was the Wairarapa midget or something to quote right. him. I think so.
3: So what is he? What, 5'5"? I mean, just give us a, you've met him before. Are you taller than him?
0: I don't think he's particularly short, to be honest. I actually don't think he's noticeably short.
2: Well, 9292, if you've stood near McAnally, then tell us.
3: Yeah, we need some measurements. We need to figure this out.
2: Doesn't seem to look that tall, that short on Parliament TV.
3: No, he seems normal size. Yeah.
2: Not that there's no place for short people in politics.
0: We need representation for our short
3: things. Exactly. We're in an MMP environment.
0: Exactly.
3: Azaria, great stories as always. You have a fantastic afternoon, and we'll see you back here tomorrow for Friday.
0: Thanks so much.
3: That is our senior political reporter, Azaria Howell. Coming up next, the regional wrap with Kate Rickard and the biggest snowfall of the season in some parts of the South Island. We'll tell you more about that next. 21 plus.
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3: 24 past 12.
4: This texter says that they sat beside McAnulty on a flight on Monday and claims the guy's a midget and can't grow a decent beard. I'm looking up, he's 5'8". Is 5'8" that short?
3: It's below average.
4: I mean, it's shorter than me.
3: Yeah.
4: It's shorter than you.
3: It is shorter than me.
4: Yeah.
3: And, you know, I'm not 6 foot here.
4: Yeah.
3: How tall are you, Matt?
4: 6'2".
3: Oh, you're 6'2". Get out of town.
4: This text says he smells like cabbage. We don't have any...
3: No knowledge on that.
4: Anyone can text 9292.
3: And is that a constant thing, or is that just at lunchtime?
4: Yeah. I mean, sometimes all of us smell like cabbage.
3: Yeah, exactly. Yeah.
4: If it's all the time, then it becomes a problem.
3: Keep those texts coming through, 9292. In the meantime, it is time for the regional wrap with Kate Rickard. Nice to see you, Kate.
5: Hey, guys.
3: So the biggest snowfall of the season in some parts of the South Island today.
5: Yes, it's a lot of fun for tourists and locals in areas like Mount Cook Village, but there is a real danger with the winter snow hitting the south too. There's a high avalanche risk across the Southern Alps as heavy rain destabilises fresh dumpings of snow. The New Zealand Avalanche Advisory says affected areas include Arthur's Pass, Mount Cook, Oho, Queenstown, Wanaka and the aspiring regions. Now further south, State Highway 94 between Tiano and Milford Sound is closed due to avalanche risk from snow above the road. Snow's also shut State Highway 73, Arthur's Pass, and there's flooding and slips across Westland. Now, Met Service meteorologist Sophie Huntington says more wet weather is expected across the west coast this afternoon.
6: In addition to what has already fallen, peak rates of 20 to 30 mil an hour are expected from this afternoon about the ranges.
5: Then the complex low creeps north. A strong wind watch covers Wellington, Marlborough Sounds and Wairarapa south of Masterton from tomorrow morning.
3: And to Wellington and Westport for that matter, but tomorrow's flight from Westport to Wellington could be the last.
5: Yes, so Origin Air's Westport to Wellington route was due to end in June, but stopgap funding from Development West Coast and the government's Regional Infrastructure Fund kept it flying until this week. With no indication the funding will continue, the service is being suspended. Managing Director Robert Ingalls says the West Coast is booming and it's disappointing the service isn't getting more support.
7: Some 20-odd million has been given to other airlines. We're only talking about a few hundred thousand a year.
5: Ingalls says they've been left in limbo, awaiting a funding decision.
7: We certainly hope that we would have had a decision a month or so ago so we could have given some certainty to the travellers. So it's a bit of a disappointment.
5: Now, about 2,000 to 3,000 people use the route each year.
4: Can you fly from Christchurch over to the coast still?
3: Oh, good question.
4: That's a great flight.
3: If
4: it's not cancelled.
3: I think you can still fly to Hokie.
4: Yeah, right.
3: Yeah. And finally, Kate, emergency services are doing one final test of the CRL.
5: Yes, absolutely. Fire and Emergency, Police and St John are working alongside train and station staff to simulate a fire on a train near Te Waihuruti Station, the main station between Sky City and Aotea Square. It follows other exercises on the network, which have involved close to 1,500 volunteer passengers. Fire and Emergency Region Manager Ron Devlin says this will be a good chance to test their response before the rail link goes live next month.
8: Don't be worried, it is just truly just an exercise. We will obviously have business as usual going on around us as we normally do. It never gets overly quiet in that space.
5: Devlin says it will be a good opportunity to ensure coordination.
8: Once the CRL goes live, the ability to be able to run exercises of this size will be very, very limited.
5: And of course, we're now just over 2 weeks away from the City Rail Link being open for business.
4: Jeez, just open the bloody $1 trillion train set.
3: Mm.
4: The Rolls-Royce Railway. Just open it. You've had so long and you're still doing final testings. When is it? Saturday the 13th?
3: Yep.
4: Open
3: just under
4: it.
3: 2 weeks. They're really trying to hype this up, aren't they? They're really drawing this out.
4: I tell you what, there won't be a lot of sympathy for any problems if it opens up, how long they've had to test and retest and test. I mean, it seems like a year ago I saw Muppets riding around on the train with hard hats on.
3: That's right. Yeah, I forgot that. Yeah,
4: just open it.
3: It better go right. It better go well. Kate, thank you very much for the catch-up. As always, you have a great afternoon.
5: Thanks so much.
3: We'll see you back here soon. That is the Regional Wrap with Kate Rickard. Coming up next, we'll get to some of your feedback coming through on 9292. It's 28 past 12.
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3: News Talk ZB, bang on 12:30, just before we get to the headlines. Plenty of texts coming through on 9292.
4: This text has said, I think there is an advantage going to a bigger school. I went to Whangarei Girls for more opportunities, and I definitely got them. And I also went to a high school for intermediate and can see the difference. A little one, what would prepare you for university better? But definitely at a smaller school, there is more of a community culture. That's talking about Mags in Auckland that could rock past 4,000 students with a 20% increase in in-zone enrolments this year, which is insane.
3: That's a huge school.
4: The school is already absolutely rammed. But what's better, small school or a big school?
3: Yep, looking forward to your thoughts on that. After 1 o'clock, 0800 80 1080 is that number, and 9292 is the text if you want to send one of those through right now. Coming up, though, is the headlines with Raylene Ramsey.
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18: With Your Ride, New Zealand's number one taxi app, download Your Ride today. MFAT is aware of a small number of New Zealanders who may have been in Nepal, where a devastating flash flood and landslide has swept away

0: New Zealand, and that people from other countries do want to see sheep, cattle, pigs, livestock, farms, and the rest. So I guess we do take a lot for granted here in New Zealand, guys, and if you want to pop a little tiny home on your farm and have some visitors pop in and just stare at sheep, then take their money.
1: Yeah, I mean, if you want to see how excited tourists get about sheep, then just go jump on the historic TSS Earnslaw and head over to Walter Peak, and they'll sit in a grandstand to watch sheep, just to look at sheep.
2: Oh, that's a beautiful part of this country. Yeah. I love it. Yeah,
1: yeah. I actually entertained an audience at Walter Peak recently by jumping out of the run and getting my friend to share me.
3: How did that go? Was it a good time?
1: It was.
3: Did you play ball?
1: It was a good time.
3: Yep.
1: Yeah.
3: You got your herded pretty well.
1: Yeah,
3: that's good. Yeah.
0: To share you in an imaginary sense, or
1: it was a comedy sharing. Yeah.
0: Oh, okay.
3: That's the best.
0: There weren't actual raises. That's good. Thank goodness.
1: But it's true. We take things for advantage. You know, we take things for granted in New Zealand. Our scenery, but also the farm life. It's very, very cool if you haven't seen it and you've spent your whole life growing up in you know, the inner city of a massive, massive overpopulated country.
3: Absolutely. Yeah. Jess, thank you very much. You go well, and we'll see you back here tomorrow, same time, Friday.
0: Sounds good. See you, team.
3: That is Jess Davidson for thecountry.co.nz. And next is Tom Rennell, business reporter, and NZ Post has just released its full year result. So we'll tell you how they did.
1: This is a very good point. Mm. Judy obviously has good access to the time, as she corrected you, so no need to send her a clock.
3: That is a very good point. Judy, explain yourself. So you've got a clock sitting there. You were just waiting for the stuff up.
1: Yeah.
3: And then you confirm on the clock that you've already got in front of you.
1: Yeah, that's right.
3: Mm.
1: Okay, so there's a logical flaw in us sending her a clock.
3: Yeah.
1: She very much knows the time.
3: Mm-hmm.
1: And she very much knows that you don't know the time.
3: Yep. Judy.
1: And it's the difference between her knowledge of the time and your lack of knowledge of the time that's frustrating, Judy. So no point in sending her a clock.
3: Yeah.
1: Good point, Texas.
3: Very good. Keep those coming through on 9292. It is 19-1.
4: 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Well, I'm only interested in the promises that matter.
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0: make some money. And
1: exactly.
0: They're quite handy.
1: Yeah.
0: They're quite good players.
1: You
0: so
1: can't
0: well,
1: blame them
0: they?
1: For it.
0: No,
1: good
0: not
1: on them.
0: At all.
1: Yeah. Darcy, thank you very much, mate. Go well this afternoon. We'll see Becky tomorrow.
0: And Percy Montgomery is going to join the program tonight.
1: Brilliant.
0: Percy Montgomery, plainly an absolute legend in Springbok circles. Highest point scorer ever.
1: Fantastic. Look forward to that. That is Darcy Watergrave. It is 6-1.
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1: News Talk ZB after 1 o'clock. Mount Albert Grammar is facing a future of more than 4,000 students as rapid housing development drives enrolments higher. They are up already more than 20% in zone enrolments than they were this time last year.
8: It's crazy because they have to take in zone enrolments. Mm. So who's allowing those houses to be built there when there's not a school to house the kids that are going to be brought up in the area? 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
1: Mm.
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1: Yeah.
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1: Do you agree with Matt Heath? 0800 80 10 80 is that number to call. 9292 is the text. And are we putting houses over schools in some of these areas? 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But a Rocky Horror Picture Show goodness into the news, which is coming up.
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1: The 2025 Grand Final rematch kicks off at 10 to 10. NRL coverage with Pit Stop. Save up to $100 with this month's break special. Wellington Phoenix women's coach Bev Priestman is confident her recent recruits will provide more composure to her team. Football fern India Paige Riley's joined the off-season additions of veterans Abby Ersig and Tamika Yallop to last year's losing grand finalist. Priestman believes the shortfalls of last year's side and pressure moments will be smoothed out.
2: It's not what they say, it's the aura that they carry and the experience that they have, and you can't bypass, it's like coaching, you can't buy experience, right? You go through experiences to make you better. That's what these players have done, and that's the hope.
1: Tim Seifert's stunning form in franchise cricket is continuing. The wicketkeeper batter was named player of the tournament in the 100 in the UK just 10 days ago. Now he's in the Caribbean Premier League, where he's just smacked an unbeaten 105 to lead the St. Lucia Kings to 211 for four, batting first against the Trinbago Knight Riders. Seifert whacked 13 boundaries in his 61-ball knock. I'm Dean McLaughlin. That's Newstalk ZB News and Sport with Fisher Funds, New Zealand's largest specialist KiwiSaver provider. It's 1:05. Matt Heath and Tyler Adams are next.
3: 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Newstalk ZB Wellington, time saver traffic.
4: Keep up with rugby's greatest rivalry live on Sky Sport. And slow traffic approaching the Terrace Tunnel on the Urban Motorway with the tail back to Bowen Street, then eases through the tunnel itself, but then heavy on Vivian Street to Taranaki Street. In Newtown, Redford Street, heavy in patches both ways. State Highway 2, a clear run northbound from Nodonga right through to Upper Hutt. Watch the All Blacks take on the Springboks early Sunday morning on Sky Sport. And that's time saver traffic.
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4: Weather Watch 24/7 at the Met Service regional forecast for Wellington for the rest of today. Mostly cloudy with a few showers, northerly breezes and dropping down to below of 10 degrees tonight. Tomorrow mainly fine, but a few showers from afternoon with strong northerlies and a forecast high of 14, back down to 10 tomorrow night. For the weekend, Saturday mainly fine, but the chance of an evening shower, northwesterlies and a high of 15. Sunday mainly fine with showers from afternoon, northwesterlies and a high of 16. Ahead to Monday, a partly cloudy day, northwesterlies and a forecast high of 15 degrees.
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5: Very good afternoon to you. Welcome into Thursday's show, and thank you very much for giving us a listen. And I hope, we hope you are having a fantastic day so far. Matt Heath, hello.
6: Hello, Tyler Adams. Hello, everyone. Thank you for tuning in on this. What day of the week is it? Is it Thursday?
5: It's a Thursday.
6: It's a Thursday.
5: Thursday, sorry.
6: Thursday the 27th.
5: Bang on.
6: As I said, big day.
5: Big day.
6: Taxpayers tomorrow, 28th.
5: I saw you trying to do your taxes a little bit earlier.
6: I was just coding in zero for my accountant. Yep,
5: multitasking. Hey, now, just before we get into the show, can I just ask you, Matt, because I didn't want to raise it, but when you came down for the coffee this morning, did I detect a little bit of a limp? Just a small limp as you're wandering in.
6: Yeah. Well, thank you for noticing.
5: Yeah.
6: A bit of a stretch of the old Achilles. Right. My son is up from Otago University and he flew home yesterday, and we decided to go for a bit of a run together around the neighbourhood.
5: Beautiful.
6: Just a bit of training.
5: A friendly run.
6: A friendly run.
5: Yeah.
6: We're running the Emerson's Dunedin Marathon, just the half, on Sunday the 13th of September. As I said, I have a code. You get $30 off the fee. All you need to do is just register at dunedinmarathon.co.nz and join the team Beat Heath and use the code Beat Heath, all caps, one word, Beat Heath, to get that 25% off. And you can also win an Emerson's prize pack. But that's by the by.
5: Mm.
6: That's by the by. We were going for this run. And at the end of the race, because I say race because I saw it as a race.
5: Yeah, you've let the cat out of the bag now.
6: It's important to compete with your kids.
5: Absolutely.
6: You know, and as a dad, there's a long period of time where you can beat them at chess. You know, they quickly get better at you at things like cricket.
5: Mm-hmm.
6: Suddenly your son's 14 and he's bowling so fast that you don't actually want to face his deliveries anymore, that kind of thing.
5: It's a bittersweet moment. You're proud and also you're gutted.
6: Yeah, but we came to the last K and I was really, really hoofing it. Like, really hoofing it. And I was thinking, I am

0: junior school almost with different hierarchies on them to try and cope with it. But as you say, when you've got a principal and a leadership team like Patrick Drum, you can manage it and it works pretty well. But there'll be other schools heaving at the seams that may start to struggle, right?
1: Mm. Yeah. I mean, how big was your school?
0: 2,500 at Nelson College.
1: That's a big school.
0: That was a big school. That was quite large in terms of the South Island. In fact, in terms of for New Zealand. But they were building a new school called Garran just as I was in my senior year. But again, like you said, the opportunities were huge. I mean, we had everything at Nelson College. We had two gyms. We had all that outdoor space. We had two rugby fields. We had the tennis courts. I mean, everything was on offer, and I think a part of that was because it was a large school. It had a lot of resources pumped into it because of that reason. So you had those opportunities to do so much more.
1: I reckon Bogan Park High School that I went to on Butts Road in Dunedin.
0: Was it Butts Road? You didn't tell me that. So Bogan Park on Butts Road. I know it's called Logan Park. Butts Road.
1: Yeah, Bogan Park High School, as all the other schools called it.
0: You didn't stand a chance, mate.
1: On Butts Road. Good school, but probably wouldn't have been 1,000.
0: Not even 1,000.
1: I don't think even 1,000.
0: See, that's small when it comes to high school, isn't it?
1: Yeah, and maybe that, obviously it was a totally different era, but I look at the opportunities my kids had going to this massive school, and I feel like there was just more things to do, you know?
0: Yeah. What do you say? 0800 80 10 80. Would you be worried about sending your child to a large school nearing that 4,000 mark? Or do you think it does provide more opportunities because they get more resources? And the follow-up question is, have we got this around the wrong way? There is so much housing development going on. There's this unitary plan that's just been signed off in Auckland. Have they got that round the wrong way without actually thinking about where the new schools are going to be built in these communities as they start to increase in numbers dramatically?
1: Yeah.
0: Yeah.
1: All right.
0: I
1: mean, you can't just put in punishing infill housing and just endless low-quality townhouses and just ram them in without putting together the infrastructure to cover it.
0: You think so? Yeah. What do you say? 0800.
1: I know you've got to try and make the city rail link work. I know it's too big to fail, but come on.
0: Yeah. Tell us what you think. 0800 80 1080 is the number to call. 9292 is the text. It's 16 past one.
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0: Just that people want to ram right into some areas. Because if there's less kids being born, how come our schools are getting so much bigger?
1: Mm. Thoughts on that, Ross?
0: We've lost
1: him. Oh, he was on the Bombays.
0: Oh, we've lost him on the Bombays.
1: But yeah.
0: Either that or my question was so confused and boring that he...
1: Well, it's an interesting point, though. Because you're right, there are some areas, but not, you know, not too many, but there are some where those roles are actually going down. And then you get the likes of Mags and some of those other communities closer to Auckland City and in Christchurch and Wellington, for that matter, that they are heaving at the seams and they're struggling with that pressure. So it does raise that question about what is going on with, you know, why people are going into specific areas. And then you got to talk about the zoning. You know, is there some issues around zoning if they are going to have this much housing development pop up in parts of Auckland?
0: This texter says, this is on the people saying that it's only New Zealand that has these big schools. And that didn't sound true to me. This texter says, my school in California was 2,500 students when I started, only its second year operating. By the time I graduated, it was 4,000 and they had built or started three more schools due to the need. It wasn't even the biggest school in the school district. Plenty of small schools in the US, but in more urban areas, multi-thousand school roles are very, very common.
1: Mm. Great text. Thank you very much. Keep those coming through. 9292 is that number.
0: Donna says, we live 200 metres from Mags and the traffic is a nightmare. There are two other schools on the same street. Marist College has 750 students, year 7 to 13, and Marist Primary has around 400 students. Residents can hardly drive on the streets during school hours, and it's only going to get worse. Our council has no idea and just wants to keep ramming houses in with zero responsibility to existing residents and the students / schools. Patrick Dunn does a great job, but something has to be done about the traffic. That is an intense street.
1: Yeah, that's where I have to drive through to get to work, and luckily I'm driving in it after school drop-off, but it's still pretty crazy. And then you've got the wave pool right next to it as well. Woo!
0: Yeah, I mean, it's pretty intense on parent-teacher day when you're trying to get a park, I tell you.
1: I bet. Right, keep those texts coming through, but taking your calls, 0800 80 10 80. Would you be adverse to sending your child to a big school? And how big was your school when you were growing up? Is it better to have a bigger school, more students, more opportunities, or is smaller the way to go? Tell us your thoughts. It is 29-2.
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7: 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With

0: Yeah, although you can have a really, really big school that also has a good student-to-teacher ratio.
1: Mm, just a larger faculty.
0: Yeah, Mag's looking at building another 18 classrooms.
2: I can't argue with that on that point. Mm. I cannot argue with that point. But where do we get the teachers from? And two, how much land is required for that?
1: Mm.
0: Yeah. Thank you for your call, Rob.
1: Good thoughts, yeah. So what do you say?
0: Imagine if the government decided to, you know, buy the houses it would need to extend out the schools in the desirable areas.
1: Oh, megabucks.
0: Yeah.
1: Yeah, yeah. What do you say? Do you agree with Rob? Is there some problems with how zoning is undertaken with all this growth that we've seen in some communities? It is 1:45. Back in a few moments.
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1: 1:50, so massive housing development is increasing the student role dramatically in many high schools in Auckland, Christchurch, Wellington and around parts of the country as well. So would you send your child to a large school? Do you have any issue with that? Do you think the opportunities are better? And do you think there are some issues when it comes to zoning?
0: Hello, Chantel. How are you? Chantel?
11: Chantel,
0: yeah.
11: Hi.
0: Hi, Chantel.
11: How are you guys?
0: Very good. Thank you for ringing us this Thursday afternoon. Your thoughts on this?
11: Yeah, well, we moved semi-rural, and so semi-rural South Auckland. We're zoned for Rose Hill College, but we've just received notification yesterday or the day before that they're fast-tracking a development across the road from us, which is going to see about 1,800 new houses go in, and they'll all no doubt be zoned for Rose Hill College. But there's no provision for another high school. There's a provision for a primary school. And I guess in terms of the small school sort of concept, my kids go to a school that's got a tiny roll of about 150 kids at the moment. So going from that as primary to intermediate level into a college with thousands of kids would be pretty daunting for them, I'd imagine.
0: Yeah, absolutely. So how big do you say the housing development was?
11: It's looking to be about 1,800 houses.
0: 1,800, wow. Like one

0: 8,800 houses, not people, houses.
1: Yeah.
2: Whoa.
1: Yeah, 1,800, yeah.
0: That's huge.
3: So the role...
1: It is. We knew it was becoming, but, yeah, it's just going to put so much more pressure on the high schools. Well, Rose Hill College in particular, but there's lots of development happening in the area, and I'm imagining a lot of it is tracked to go through Rose Hill College.
3: I've just had a look at the student roll of Rose Hill. Currently, it's 1,791. So that's a sizable college as it stands. And then with another 1,800 homes, I mean, conservatively, you could say that's at least another 500 kids, probably more.
0: Has Rose Hill College got a bit of space around it, Chantel? Like, could they pump in more classrooms?
1: Sure. I'm not sure. I haven't sort of been past it for a while, but I know that there's meant to be a school coming in Drury, like a high school, but I don't know what the zoning or anything like that will be, or when either. There's sort of no timeline, but I believe they've secured some land for it, but I'm not sure what's going to feed into that in terms of primary schools.
3: So what are your options, Chantel, if you're worried about the size of the student roll? Have you got any other options, or that's effectively it for you in zone?
1: That's effectively it for us, unless we can drum up enough money to send them through to Strathallan School, if that is the right fit for them. But again, it's quite an academic school, and it's not sort of built for everyone. So
0: What I can say from my experience with my kids going to a massive school, because it's quite terrifying when you drop your kids off in their little uniform and it's massive on them because they're just in their first year of high school. But just because it's a big school, I think there are some advantages in a big school as long as it's well equipped. Just as I was saying before, in terms of the amount of different things they get to do and how they can find, you know, their people and their interests are catered for. So, you know, if the school is well resourced, I don't necessarily think it's a bad thing that a school blows up and becomes much bigger. But yeah, as you say, terrifying as a parent and terrifying as a little kid just arriving in one of those massive operations.
1: Yeah. I agree. It's as long as they've got the student support, you know, teachers as well to cater for it, then I think there's great opportunities had at a big school. But, just a bit daunting for them.
3: Yeah, absolutely. Chantel, thank you very much for giving us a call. So are you in a similar situation as Chantel? If you live in an area where there is a mass development that's been proposed, upwards of 1,000 homes coming into that, are you worried about what that will mean for your local college?
0: This can't be true. Ben has texted, I'm a developer in that area, and it's actually 60,000 homes over the next 20 years coming.
3: No way! 60,000! I mean, how many more schools do you need for that? There's at least a half dozen schools you're going to need to cater for 60,000.
0: But it depends who's going to be in the houses, right? Mm. If it's a bunch of people not having babies, then no.
3: Good point. Yeah. Right, keep those things coming through on 9292. It is 8 minutes to two.
4: 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Just $3.50. 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
3: News Talk ZB, it is 5 to 2. Plenty of texts coming through. This one says, we are on the shore and a lot of people that aren't in zone for Westlake are doing what they call shotgun baptisms to get them into Rosmini or Carmel, as you don't need to be in zone for those, but they are regarded as good school shotgun baptisms. This one says, g'day guys, the senior school in our area is so bad, it has a negative impact on property values. It is a dropkick factory. Fortunately, we had always planned to go to integrated school and most people around here are doing that now.
4: Yeah. As I was saying before, the best way to solve this problem for a school is to tank your school.
3: That's right.
4: Make it a rubbish school and the population in the area lowers and your role
3: the better lowers. You are, yeah, the but more students are coming your way.
4: It's not generally what principals and teachers and educators go into the business to do.
3: No, that's right.
4: Tank schools for to help population density.
3: Yeah. Unfortunately, Patrick Drum at Mags is just too good at what he does, so the school role keeps on climbing. This one says, hi guys, the school planning is a function of the Ministry of Education Property Division, so they need to be in front of this. And Mungify, they refuse to build any secondary school, even though the primary school is bulging. Right, great discussion. Thank you to everyone who texted through and gave us a buzz on that. Really enjoyed that conversation. News, sport and weather is fast approaching. You're listening to Matt Heath and Tyler Adams on your Thursday afternoon. Thank you very much for giving us a listen. Stay here. We will be back in a few moments.

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0: 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Wellington Phoenix women's coach Bev Priestman is confident her young guns will have learnt plenty from last season's A-League Grand Final defeat. The Knicks have been on a signing splurge, adding Football Ferns forward India Paige Riley to international greats Abby Ersig and Tamika Yallop. Priestman expects all her troops to be excited by the challenge of going next level this campaign.
1: But I think we've added players that have had pressure. The staff, club and the players we've signed all want to be in the big arenas, want to test themselves, and I've got no doubt that the players in that final learnt more about themselves in that moment than what they learnt about themselves all season, and that's the important thing.
0: I'm Dean McLaughlin. That's Newstalk ZB News and Sport with Fisher Funds, New Zealand's largest specialist KiwiSaver provider. It's 2:05. Matt Heath and Tyler Adams are next.
2: 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Newstalk ZB Wellington Time Saver Traffic.
3: 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And to Newtown and Riddiford Street, just moderate to heavy patches at this stage both ways between Adelaide Road and Constable Street. No major delays from the airport into the city through the Mount Vic Tunnel. And just moderate approaching the Terrace Tunnel on the urban motorway from Bowen Street. State Highway 2 free-flowing. 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And that's traffic.
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3: Weather Watch 24/7 at the Met Service regional forecast for Wellington for the rest of today. Mostly cloudy with a few showers, northerly breezes and dropping down to below of 10 degrees tonight. Tomorrow mainly fine but a few showers from afternoon with strong northerlies and a forecast high of 14, back down to 10 tomorrow night. For the weekend, Saturday mainly fine but the chance of an evening shower, northwesterlies and a high of 15. Sunday mainly fine with showers from afternoon, northwesterlies and a high of 16. Ahead to Monday, a partly cloudy day, northwesterlies and a forecast high of 15 degrees.
2: The big stories, the big issues, the big trends and everything in between. Matt Heath and Tyler Adams Afternoons. 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
4: Very good afternoon to you. Welcome back into the show. It is 2:06. So a very, very interesting policy announcement from ACT this afternoon around cryptocurrency. So ACT is proposing a major change to how cryptocurrency is taxed, promising that crypto gains would be tax-free if the asset has been held for more than a year. So the party says the policy would make New Zealand's tax system more attractive to cryptocurrency investors and bring it closer to countries with more favourable treatment of long-term crypto holdings. So the proposal is aimed at encouraging long-term investment rather than short-term trading. And ACT argues the current tax treatment is too complicated and can discourage people from investing in those digital assets. So under the current rules, investors have to calculate tax on profits every time they sell or swap their particular cryptocurrencies, and the policy would also put crypto on a similar footing as other investments where long-term gains are not automatically taxed, although the proposal would still tax profits from crypto sold within a year. Incredibly interesting policy because that's, I mean, in my opinion, that's always been the failing of the IRD when it comes to cryptocurrencies. So as it stands now, you buy a bit of Bitcoin.
5: Yep.
4: Then you want to trade it in for another coin that you've seen pop up, maybe Doge or Ethereum or something else. They expect you to have a look at that trade, to note what the difference is in value, what goes up, what goes down, and then report that back to the IRD. Incredibly complicated. There would be thousands of people out there with cryptocurrency that are not doing that, so technically in breach of the law. I mean, it's a crazy system that the IRD was too slow to keep up with. But this does. I mean, this is a massive push in making it easier for people out there to get into cryptocurrencies, which could be dangerous in itself.
5: Right, yeah. So do we want more people in crypto?
4: Mm.
5: Is that what we want as a country, or do we want more people to be using our, you know, the NZD?
4: Mm.
5: And so just explain that again quickly. So right now, people either just hold it,
4: mm-hmm,
5: and don't ever take it out of the particular app, right?
4: Yep, correct.
5: So no one ever sees it and never sort of becomes, you know, the IRD never becomes aware of it, right?
4: Mm-hmm. Yep.
5: Rather than, and then what's the other option? So if you do swap it, at what point does it become something that the IRD would know about?
4: Well, that's the tricky part, because many people, and if you're invested in cryptocurrency, love to hear from you on this. But my argument is that it's very difficult for the IRD to determine if you've made

0: all these trades, if you sold Bitcoin for another coin, how do they find out? They're relying on a lot of truth here, but it is complicated. But this change here, one that solves the complication in that system, but encourages arguably more people to have a look at cryptocurrency as a viable asset.
1: So if you put some money into Bitcoin, right, let's just say Bitcoin, in New Zealand dollars, you've bought the Bitcoin on an app,
0: yep,
1: and then that's gone up, and then you're purchasing things with that Bitcoin in places that allow you to purchase it for Bitcoin, then the IRD would never ever see that unless they got into your wallet, would they?
0: That's right.
1: Into your crypto wallet.
0: That's right. So that's the complicated part. But what do you say about this? 0800 80 10 80, do you think this is a good move? Is it sensible that we have a policy to allow people easier access to cryptocurrency, to make it more viable option? I mean, this is my personal opinion. I've been hot and cold on cryptocurrency for a long time. There was parts
1: on the way back up, Tyler.
0: Yeah, I was all in at one stage. Then I thought, yeah, but it's a scam. It's dying off. Then I was back in, and then I was off the train again. But as you say, Bitcoin has gone back up, 30% in the last month. I think it's here to stay. You know, there's been many people saying it's just a trend. It's like the tulips of old. It's going to fall over. But I think Bitcoin has proven them wrong. What do you say, though?
1: Well, hang on a minute. Let's have a look right now. Let's have a look right now, Tyler, with your crypto, where are we at with Bitcoin? Because it was off a cliff for the longest time. And then, you know, when it goes up, everyone goes, well, I should have bloody jumped in there. It was bound to go up again.
0: Mm.
1: So over the last, 3 months. Oh, okay, over the last month, it's up.
0: It's up.
1: Oh, okay, hang on a minute. Let's try and work this out, actually. It's kind of complicated. It's kind of complicated.
0: So I've just had a look at 6 months. So it had a big drop in June.
1: Yeah.
0: And then it's held pretty low, well, not low, about $100,000 New Zealand per Bitcoin. And then in August 18, boom, back up to $130,000 per coin.
1: Yeah, so it's up to 80.
0: 80, sorry, yes.
1: 80.
0: Yeah.
1: So that was all over across a very small time between 18th of August and the 21st of August. It had a big, big jump, but now it's sort of flattened out again.
0: Mm.
1: But, you know, if you'd bought a lot of Bitcoin on the 17th of August, then you would have made a lot of money.
0: Mm.
1: If you'd wanted to do anything with it, then that's where it gets complicated with the IRD.
0: Yeah. So what do you reckon about this particular policy? Is this the right move? Do we need to make it easier and more simplified for people to get into cryptocurrency? Or are you on the other side? Do you think it is dangerous? It is a scam and there needs to be more regulations? What do you say? 0800 80 1080 is that number to call. 9292 is the text number. And very shortly, we're going to have a chat to ACT Party leader David Seymour on this. It is 12 past 2.
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0: there's a six-month select committee process, and overall it usually takes about a year to pass one law, plus another year to prepare it before it gets introduced to Parliament. So, you know, we got something that moves in a two-year cycle, whereas in the digital world, things move faster. And I just think it's important that, you know, not for everyone, there'll be some people listening, so I don't want anything to do with Bitcoin. Well, that's fine. But we should try and be, you know, a frontier country, a country where we can lead, and not a country that people joke about being 20 years behind. And that requires the government to be a bit more agile and say, hey, look, you know, the way that we've traditionally treated assets for tax doesn't really work when you've got something that's kind of an asset but can also be used as money. If people are using it as money, they shouldn't have to pay the tax.
1: Yeah, I like what you're saying, that you would struggle to find enough people in government that understand crypto to rustle up a conspiracy, probably. Maybe two or three.
0: Yeah, and the ones that do aren't telling anyone. So,
1: So in a way, the value of the NZ dollar is the wealth of our nation. One way of looking at it. So what's the benefit to New Zealand of encouraging people to put their money into Bitcoin at the expense of the New Zealand dollar?
0: Well, the wealth of our nation is only valuable because it gives some indication of the total wealth of the people. The people are what really matters here. And if people want to store their wealth in crypto, say, then they haven't become any less wealthy. So the wealth of the nation currently is the NZ dollar, but it might become a combination of the NZ dollar and other currencies and assets that people hold. And frankly, when I look at the way that Adrian Orr and Grant Robertson blew up the New Zealand dollar and substantially devalued it and devalued the wealth of the country in the process, it mightn't be a bad idea for New Zealanders to have alternatives for storing their wealth. You only have to look at what happened to gold during the period of Adrian Orr to see why maybe, you know, Kiwis have always wanted alternatives. And in the modern world, you know, you shouldn't have to have gold bars under your mattress. You might have some Bitcoin.
2: Yeah, it's an interesting policy act. A party leader, David Seymour, thank you very much for your time and great to catch up.
0: Pleasure.
2: So what do you say? 0800 80 1080. If you're investing in cryptocurrencies at the moment, is this music to your ears? Has it been far too complicated? Apparently there's 355,000 Kiwis who dabble in cryptocurrency, according to the IRD, at a value of $36 billion. That is a sizable amount of money tied up in cryptocurrency for New Zealanders.
1: $36 billion.
2: $36 billion. So if that's you, what do you think about this particular policy? Does this bring us in line with the rest of the world? Tell us. 0800 80 1080 is that number, and 9292 is the text number. It is 2:23.
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0: towards gold, for example, where people go ahead and they buy a bunch of gold and then they'll hide it somewhere and no one knows really they got that gold, but they're accumulating this wealth.
1: Mm. Yeah, right.
0: But I view Bitcoin as digital gold.
1: Ah, it's interesting.
0: In that way, in that sense, because you have a bunch of people who will buy gold and that's their way of holding non-fiat currency.
2: Mm. So it's another way for young people to, you know, if you can't scrape enough for a house, this is the new investment for young people.
0: Yeah, like you do that and you just buy cryptocurrency, and I'd say like the best thing you can do for anyone is to buy some, or even like buy stocks, for example, and buy it, because you're more likely to make money than just holding money in your bank account.
1: Mm. It's pretty volatile though.
0: It is. So yeah. That's why I think you do definitely need a strong stomach, but it's also just not being stupid with it.
1: Mm.
0: if you're gonna go ahead and put $100,000 into something you don't know much about, then I don't think you deserve to have that $100,000.
2: Yeah,
0: it's so, you know, good. Like if you go ahead,
3: it's a very good
0: if you
3: point.
0: Sit down with yourself and you've got $10,000 and you go, look, I'm gonna go ahead, I'm gonna put $5,000 into KiwiSaver and I'm gonna put $5,000 into Bitcoin.
1: Mm. Yeah.
0: And you accept that it's an investment. It's the same with like if you go, I think QQQ is the main one that a lot of people invest in, the American S&P 500.
1: Yep.
0: And you go, look, I've got whatever, $20,000 in my savings waiting around, and I want to invest it. And we all know when you buy the S&P 500 or shares, you're looking at it from, okay, I'm buying this now, and then 20, 30 years down the line, I'm going to reap the rewards.
1: Mm. Yeah. Well, hey, thanks for ringing in, Cullen.
2: Yeah. Interesting point.
1: Yeah. I mean, I guess it's, yeah, people keep saying it's not complicated.
2: Mm.
1: It is kind of complicated.
2: It is to me. It is very complicated to me. And look, I said to you when I was not bullish, but I gave it a go. And yeah. I was terrible at it. Lost a lot of money and tried to trade these coins that I thought were going to rocket up in price and lost about $3,000.
1: Hook tour.
2: Didn't get into that one. Too late to get into that one.
1: Tour.
2: Yeah, that wasn't a great investment. But what do you say? 0880. Whatever happened to that girl?
1: Jim says, same as any other business you're in, it's just life and the world we are in. If you're paying tax, you're making money. It's okay, Jim.
2: Mm. Okay. All thanks. Right. Do you agree with Jim? 9292 is the text, 13-3.
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2: It is 10 to

0: 3, the ACT Party wants to make it easier for people to invest in cryptocurrency without the palaver of dealing with the IRD. What do you say?
1: This text says, Simon says, guys, forget crypto. NFTs are where it's at. Can't go wrong. Solid as a tulip, Simon.
0: Josh, how are you, mate?
2: G'day, lads. How are we?
0: Yeah, good. What do you reckon?
2: Yeah, well, I had one of the mates. He was on the super yachts in France, and he put $32,000 on one. And this was probably about 12 years ago. And at the time, it was at 2 cents, and he managed to get lucky, and overnight it went up to 38 cents.
0: Not bad.
2: Yeah, so all of a sudden he had 500 and something thousand US dollars, you know.
1: And what did he do? Does he still have that money, or, you know, because you get a rush to the head when you've had that kind of success?
2: Well, his portfolio, like, because as you mentioned, just NFTs before, went up to about 2.3 million US dollars, and it's just like gone through the roof. It's nothing now. Like, so, you know, my advice would be, you know, I think that sort of bull train's run, to be honest. And, you know, he keeps on saying to me about a bull train that's supposed to be happening or something, but, you know, it's sort of been like 5 years, and all it's been doing is sort of welting away his money, the poor bugger.
0: Yeah, and that's the trick, isn't it? I mean, when you get into a coin and you get a massive profit and you think, oh, yeah, I'm on the train now, and then slowly then it drops off a cliff.
1: I mean, that's with shares, that's with a lot of things, isn't it? Mm. Knowing when to jump out, when to, you know, consolidate and jump out and say that's enough. That's a tough thing to do.
2: Mm. Yeah, and that was the hard thing. Like, he had, you know, was doing so well. We had, like I said, about 2.4 million US dollars. And, you know, now, to be honest, he's going to have to go back to work.
1: and it would be so much harder going back to work when he knew, when he'd flown so high, Josh. Yeah.
2: Exactly, 8 years of living a dream of just travelling around and partying, and, you know, like, I'm thankful for him. He gave us a great time for a couple of years, to be honest. But, you know, poor bugger's now back to work. And
1: like the rest of us.
2: Just beware your investment, lads, I say that.
1: Yeah, thanks for your call, Josh. Well, is it better to love... to have loved and lost, then never to have loved at all.
0: Sounded like a good 8 years.
1: Yeah, that's
0: and
1: right.
0: Josh
1: did
0: well out of it too. Yeah, he had a good trip.
1: He might not have had that 8 years, and now he's just back to being like us.
0: Exactly. Yeah, all perspective. A couple of texts before we're going to play some messages. Bitcoin is just a Ponzi scheme, fellas. It appeals to the young because they're gullible, not smart. It relies on the greater fool theory. That's why people in it always recommend it. They need a greater fool to save them. That's from Jack. What do you say to that, crypto lovers? It is 8-3.
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1: News Talk ZB, it is 5 to 3. So many texts coming through on 9292. This one pushes back on the previous text saying Bitcoin is a Ponzi scheme. Fellas, Bitcoin is not Ponzi. It's supply and demand. As it gets mined, it halves. Only morons would call it a Ponzi scheme. In this one, g'day gents, great chat this afternoon. There's a famous quote that Warren Buffett once said and lives by. Time in market beats timing of market every day of the week. And this one, g'day guys, there's a big difference between investing and speculating. A gold bar in your possession can't disappear off your computer screen. That's from Tony.
2: Yeah, but I know I always struggle to get my head around this. What is the intrinsic value of gold? I mean, it's useful in some kind of electronics.
1: Mm.
2: But unless we all agree that the glittery awesomeness of gold and its rarity is worth something.
1: Yeah.
2: I mean, that could blow up as well.
1: Exactly.
2: Yeah.
1: Yeah. Yeah. I mean, if everything goes tits up in the world, I mean, can you eat gold? Is that really going to be tradable as we see in those dystopian movies? I don't know.
2: Well, if Mad Max has taught me anything, after the apocalypse, it's oil that becomes important.
1: Yeah. Gasoline's the good stuff.
2: Muscle cars and the petrol to power them.
1: Invest in oil. Yeah. Yeah. Great discussion. Very interesting discussion. Thank you to everyone who gave us a text and called through. We're going to change it up after 3 o'clock and ask the question, are dad bods becoming more attractive? We'll tell you more about that very, very soon. It is 3 minutes to 3, new sport and weather.
2: I hope so.
1: Coming up. Me too.
2: Oh, hang on a minute. What's a dad bod?
1: What I've got, mate.
2: Oh.
1: Even though I'm not a dad.
2: Yeah. Okay.
1: Bit pudgy.
2: Yeah.
1: We'll explain more soon.
2: I don't mind what I'm looking at.
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14: It's 3 o'clock. I'm Raylene Ramsey. 5 Kiwis reportedly missing in Nepal's flash flood were on a sacred pilgrimage. More than 160

0: marriage, met at 16, been together for, you know, what did she say, 41 years of marriage, 45 years of marriage?
1: Yep, 65 now.
0: Been together for a very long time.
1: Still a dreamboat.
0: Yeah.
1: Looks after himself, still exercises, no dad bod in sight, and it's working a treat.
0: Yeah.
1: So have we been sold a lie? All this stuff about dad bods being the most attractive. What do you say?
0: Let's get
1: some honesty.
0: Is that just what people want to hear?
1: Mm, yeah. 0800 80 10 80 is the number to call, and 9292 is the text number. It's 21 past 3.
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1: 23 past 3 says growing research that claims that the idea of a dad bod is the most attractive when it comes to women. Is that really true, or are we being sold a lie here? 0800 80 1080 is that number to call, and 9292 is the text. Plenty of good texts coming through.
0: This one says, every cut boyfriend I have had has been an a-hole. The less attractive guys have always been put my interests first. My current man is in quite incredible shape, and he is a bit of an a-hole, to be honest. Sometimes I wish I'd stayed with the last one, who was pudgy, but very nice to me.
6: Right.
0: That's like, well, can we forward that one to some kind of psychiatrist?
1: There's a lot of issues going on there.
0: So if you liked the one, why, and you... So it seems like you're going through, you're not learning any lessons here. But also, it's not about being less attractive. That's not what we're saying. Every cut boyfriend I have has been an a-hole. The less attractive guys have always had my interest first. My current man is her current man is obviously looking pretty good, working out, six pack, and he's a bit of an a-hole.
1: So why did she leave the non-a-hole? You know, there's no explanation there. So she went a-hole, a guy that she really got on with that was a little bit pudgy around the middle, and then straight back to six-pack a-hole.
0: Yeah.
1: There's something missing in the middle there.
0: Yeah, and also, if you're going with someone and then you and you describe them as a bit of a a-hole, to be honest, then I'd move on.
1: Yeah, that's not a good foundation for a relationship.
0: Like, if I describe my partner like that, you know.
1: Yeah, she's like, all over. It's all over. Yeah.
0: Sometimes I wish I'd stayed with the last one.
1: Yeah. Okay. Right. Okay, thank you very much for that text.
0: Mate, we're definitely forwarding that to some kind. You need...
1: Yeah. We'll get you the help you need.
0: you need to talk to someone.
1: Yeah, we're going
0: to
1: sort you out. Sandy, how are you?
7: Good, mate. How are you, boys?
1: Very good. So what do you reckon about the dad bod?
7: So... couple of stories, couple of theories on that. Mm-hmm. I think some ways it's a lie. I think the dad bod probably rates with the woman because they feel a bit more

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8: News Talk ZB, it is 7 minutes to four. Now, a significant story that has happened in Nepal. Obviously, there's going to be more on it later in the afternoon. But just to give you an update, I mean, it is, if you've seen that footage, it is horrific, terrifying. The flood that looked to have been caused by an avalanche through the streets in Nepal. So five Kiwis are still reportedly missing after those deadly floods swept through, killing at least 160 people, as we know, with hundreds more still missing. So Minister of Foreign Affairs Winston Peters says the ministry is in contact with those Nepali authorities. They do know the names of those missing New Zealanders. Prime Minister Christopher Luxon has also shared his condolences with those impacted by the flood. So about 403 tourists, including 341 foreigners, were unaccounted for several hours after the disaster struck. And New Zealanders in Nepal should also let their family and friends know that they are safe when they are able to do so, the Ministry of Foreign Affairs and Trade has said. And New Zealanders requiring urgent consular assistance can call the 24/7 consular emergency line. So if you've got friends and family over there and you can get a hold of them, that number is +64 99 20 20 20. But the New Zealand and Nepal Society will hold a candlelight vigil for the victims in Auckland at Altair Square at 4 o'clock on Saturday.
9: Some of that footage is just so incredibly terrifying. The CCTV footage of just the flash floods absolutely smashing into a car park and buses just being thrown around like they are nothing. It is so, it's terrifying.
8: It is, yeah. It is unreal what has happened in Nepal. So praying for those missing New Zealanders and everybody else missing in those floods, but there will be more on that with Heather and later on in the program as well.
9: Yeah, all right. Well, that's the end of the show. Thank you so much for listening, and thank you for all your calls and texts. Heather Duplessis-Allen is up next. And after 4 p.m, the CEO of New Zealand Post on how they've posted a profit after years of their business model crumbling. Good on you, New Zealand Post. But right now, Tyler, my good friend, why am I playing this song by American alternative rock band The White Stripes from their album White Blood Cells from 2002.
8: I have no idea. I really like this song, though. It's just a calming, beautiful, lovely song. What's the name of the title?
9: we're going to be friends. It's because it tells the story of meeting a new friend at the beginning of the school year.
8: Oh.
9: And we were talking earlier in the show with some of these big schools in New Zealand blowing out with their in-zone registrations like Mags in Auckland.
8: Yes.
9: How daunting it is to start at a new school when you're just a little kid.
8: Mm.
9: So couldn't be a more perfect song, could it?
8: What a beautiful choice.
9: All right, you seem busy. We'll let you go. I'm Matt Heath. That's Tyler Adams, and we'll be back live on your radio tomorrow afternoon. Until then, give him a taste of Kiwi.

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14: It's 4 o'clock. I'm Raylene Ramsey. Police confirm two people have been found dead in South Auckland's Wattle Downs. Emily Ansell reports.
15: Emergency services rushed to Gambier Place about 1:45 with a woman pronounced dead at the scene along with a man discovered when they searched the property. A cordon's up at Mahia Road and police say they advised schools in the immediate area to lock down. Members of the public should avoid the area.
14: Sir Edmund Hillary's grandson says helicopters are the only way to deliver aid to parts of Nepal after a catastrophic flash flood. More than 160 people are dead and hundreds more missing after a wall of frothing mud and water swamped homes and tore through roads near the Tibet border. Five Kiwis on a pilgrimage are reportedly among the missing. The Himalayan Trust's Alexander Hillary told the BBC

0: today.
1: Dad, do you want a cuppa?
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7: Yeah, the good news re the apps, but it only applies to the apps. This is re Facebook. It only applies to the apps as it reads to me. So the easy workaround is simply to access it through a browser. I hope this loophole is closed too. Glad that you pointed this out to me. We are going to talk about this later on with Dr. Rob Nichols, who's from Sydney University Governance and Regulation Association, Associate Professor. He knows all about it. And if that is the case, he'll be able to tell us. 18 past four.
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7: And I should say he is with us in an hour's time. It's Darcy Watergrave who's with us right now. Hey, Darcy.
9: It is too. Hi, Heather.
7: I was just talking about those netballers. So Martina Salmon and Kate Heffernan, last two standing out of the Silver Fern squad.
9: Uh-huh. Is that it?
7: Really? That's it. Yeah, apart from old May who busted her ACL.
9: Well, they're not going to give her a job, are they?
7: No.
9: I mean, they might, but yeah. I don't know. Yeah, the list is exhausting, isn't it?
7: Are they all on one-year deals other than Grace Wecker?
9: Pretty sure it's all one-year deals. I don't think they want to push any further, but Grace has obviously been offered more money than she can eat, so she's sticking
7: around
9: for I know. I've got
7: good
9: no problem with that. She said she's fallen in love with Sydney. That I have a problem with because Melbourne is a lot more lovable than Sydney.
7: No, absolutely debatable.
9: It is debatable. Depends, I suppose, what you look for in a city.
7: Quite
9: and
7: right.
9: I don't look for a sandstone blasted speed driven.
7: That girl
9: hellhole.
7: Comes from Africa. She's looking for some sunshine, man.
9: Yeah, well, maybe. Yeah, Melbourne doesn't have enough sunshine, does it?
7: No, it's hideous.
9: It's horrible in the winter, but like, I'm stoked for her. I'm stoked for all of the players that have found careers and found ways to pay the bills and now all sits with New Zealand Netball. What can you do? How's the old Mowbray Williams thing going? Is that working?
7: So, I mean, the warning in here is the Grace signing, right? So the warning is that they have to get this other competition up and going by 2028 at the latest. Otherwise, who else is going to fall in love?
9: The good ones will go. Yeah, and it's not.
7: She
9: is one of the best we've got, even historically, you'd have to say. But there's a number of other players up there at that tier, close to that tier, who might go, well, how long am I going to wait for? Do I need to wait? You know what? I'm up for 2, 3, 4 years and we lose them. And that's all over. So the ball is firmly in the court of Netball New Zealand. And I hope, and I've said this before, that they use this as an opportunity. They don't look at this and go, oh, woe is me. It's a disaster. Everything's falling apart, right? They're at the very bottom. Netball New Zealand's been raised to the ground essentially by themselves. So what opportunity do you have now? Well, we're clear. Now we can build and we've got to get it right. So you've got an opportunity, so make this opportunity work. And that's hard, I'm sure, for them because they've made every other opportunity fall over in the last decade.
7: Yeah, just quite right. Okay, so the All Blacks team is out. What time? Is it 10 tonight?
9: 10 o'clock tonight.
7: Okay,
9: yeah.
7: What are you expecting? What is Dave Rennie still weighing up?
9: There is the front row and the players off the bench for the front row because that is the area in the Lions game and in the first Springboks game where I'd say New Zealand were lacking in what they could present. They got it right eventually. So it's him working out combinations with his front row, with his tight five and how they swap later on in the piece. So to me, that's absolutely key for him. Do they look at someone like a two

0: 3, maybe there might be some adjustments, particularly off the bench. Would someone like a Rico Gear come in? Will they stick with a Leroy Carter who's been there with Rico? Of course, he's a guy who's got jet shoes at the moment. He's found some great form. Can he apply that to whatever role off the bench, be it on the wing or be it at centre? Will they run with Anton Lennart-Brown? Safe set of hands, as they like to say. So lots of decisions still for Dave Rennie. They should know them by now, and that hound will be released just after 10 o'clock. And talking about released hounds, one of the Springbok greats will be joining us on the program tonight. His name is Percy Montgomery.
1: Oh, wow.
0: Oh, wow. I knew you'd be excited by that. Is he still hot?
1: Percy Montgomery.
0: As you well know, the only man I think is hot is me.
1: Lord, he had the hair, though. Yeah, I know you think that. Yeah, no, he is not hot.
0: What's happened to him?
1: No, he's grown his hair. It's he's done that weird thing that South African men do. They go a bit Duran, and like it's not the 1980s anymore.
0: Dan, so he's Dan, sort of, yeah, Dan.
1: He's got long blonde frosted hair that hangs down, and then tight white pants and like
0: tight white
1: boat
0: pants.
1: Shoes.
0: Oh, no, not
1: he's
0: boat shoes.
1: Around at the
0: not on a boat.
1: Cafes.
0: Oh, this is terrible.
1: Oh no, no.
0: I will not mention that to him.
1: Did you hear me click that browser shut? We're not looking at Percy again. Thank you, Darcy. Darcy Watergrave back at 7.
0: Thanks for sharing, dupes.
1: 4:23.
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3: Got an unreliable outboard and a Newtown fairly slow city bound along Riddiford Street, then on Adelaide Road to the Basin, and it's moderate to heavy through the Arris Tunnel. State Highway 2 northbound, heavy patches at the Nowadonga Interchange in Melling, then heavy Silver Stream to the Moonshine Bridge, southbound heavy from Petone, and it's heavy on Eastern Hutt Road northbound from Stokes Valley. Upgrade now with 0% finance on selected Yamaha outboards. Terms and conditions apply. And that's time saver traffic.
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1: Thank you for the text. He did not mean to say Rico Gear. He meant to say Rico Ioane, obviously. But his head is just full of decades of sport now. So this is the kind of thing that happens. Hey, that surprise visit by the CIA boss to Russia. It turns out it's being reported was to warn Putin not to attack NATO countries, because apparently, and there'd been a report in the Wall Street Journal a few weeks ago, that Putin was planning to test NATO's resolve by launching a small attack on a small country in the next few years, most likely a Baltic nation. So old mate from the CIA went over there and said to Putin, don't do that, because we're going to come for you, so we'll see whether that works or not. Now, Post Malone has just dropped his newest release.

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10: It's 4:30. I'm Raylene Ramsey. A South Auckland street's closed off as police investigate two people's death this afternoon. Emergency services pronounced a woman dead at a property on Gambier Place in Wattle Downs around 1:45, along with a man found soon after. A resident says no cars are being allowed in and people are being told not to walk on the street and stay inside. A cordon's up at Mahia Road. People should stay away. The Foreign Minister, Winston Peters, says it's very early days as officials try to confirm how many Kiwis are affected by a catastrophic flash flood in Nepal near the border with Tibet. At least 160 people are dead and hundreds missing, reportedly including a small number of New Zealanders. Axe David Seymour is defending cryptocurrency and those who use it. The party's campaigning on modernising regulations, including allowing tax-free profits on crypto held for more than a year and a 12-month bright line test. Seymour says our tax system treats crypto coins as an asset. He says that seems unusual for a currency.
11: If we want to be a frontier, then we should be a country where it's natural to use new technologies, if people want to.
10: The Ministry of Education says it acknowledges

0: the Court of Appeal granting an appeal of a ruling on pay cuts that it dished out to workers during a partial strike. The supplier of next year's funded flu vaccine says the current surge is a reminder why the jab's crucial, with 6 months to five-year-olds becoming eligible next April. It's already free for those 65 and over and with health risks. To sport, and Springbok Test great Percy Montgomery believes South Africa will be lifted by Peter Steph Du Toit's 100th Test cap in Sunday's second Test against the All Blacks in Cape Town. Storm NRL coach Craig Bellamy is happy to be one of the guinea pig teams trialling a new kickoff rule that gives the side conceding points the choice whether to kick off or receive the ball to restart play. That is News Talk ZB News and Sport with One New Zealand, awarded New Zealand's best mobile network. It's 4:32. Heather Duplessis-Allen is next.
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2: Rush into BP for double points on fuel and shop. And on State Highway 2 northbound, heavy patches at the Nauranga Interchange in Melling, then heavy from Silverstream to the Moonshine Bridge, southbound heavy from Batoni and Eastern Hutt Road, heavy northbound from Stokes Valley, citybound from the airport through the Mount Vic Tunnel, moderately heavy in patches from Evans Bay Parade. Scan everyday rewards at BP, offer ends 13 October, T's and C's apply. I'm Andy Harwood, that's time saver traffic.
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13: Blakely's resignation wasn't accepted because the public sector is woefully short of competent managers, and though he has made a huge mistake, he is someone with an excellent skill set. The lack of competent management is a huge issue and is and will prevent the public sector improving its performance. The opportunity is enormous to reduce costs while maintaining services. That's from Mike. Still a fair bit of upset out there and surprise, I suppose, as to why it is that Brian Roach didn't accept the resignation offer of Nick Blakely after he was told off by Privileges Committee for basically holding MPs in contempt. The problem here is, and I can understand, you know, if Nick Blakely is as good as Mike says in that text that he is, I can sort of understand where Brian Roach is coming from with this. The problem is that Nick Blakely and Alison MacDonald's instinct in that select committee was not to tell the truth. So if you're put, because they're going to be put in difficult positions, right? And anybody who has to do media interviews in a public facing role like that will be put in difficult positions where they have to answer questions they don't know, and they don't want to have to answer the question. Your first instinct should have been in that instance to say, can't answer that question, going to have to come back to you, or let's do this in secret. But the first instinct was to mislead. And that is really, really hard to come to terms with, that somebody like that gets to stay, particularly when you consider that we are talking about trust in institutions here. But anyway, Brian Roach is with us after 5 o'clock, and we'll get his take on why he didn't accept the resignation. By the way, Barry Soper obviously with us in 10 minutes time. It's 23 away from 5.
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13: Now, a flood in the China-Nepal border has claimed the lives of 160 people at least, and local authorities say hundreds are still missing, including 5 Kiwi tourists. The BBC visited a hospital in Nepal's capital. Have a listen to this.
14: Standing in front of this hospital tonight in Kathmandu, it is clear that the disaster is still unfolding. Survivors are being brought here while families anxiously wait for the news. We spoke to relatives who told us they are still trying to find out whether loved ones are safe, stranded, or among the missing.
13: World Vision is with us after 5 o'clock on that. We've got more information on how that ban on social media for teens will work in the United States. Meta has agreed to limit accounts belonging to teenagers to just 2 hours a day. This is on the app. They won't be allowed to use Meta's platforms late at night or during school hours. They've also committed to responding to complaints made about harmful content within 6 hours in 90% of cases. Do you trust Meta to actually follow through on this? Well, let's see. That's the problem. And finally, a group of people in Japan have completed a mega feat of engineering using old school methods. Group's a bit of an understatement. I mean, it was about 1,800 people who came together to move a castle. The whole castle. They used ropes, they used rails, synchronized chants, and they actually managed to move the whole 360-ton castle so that a wall that was damaged in an earthquake could be repaired.
1: International correspondence with NZI Insurance. Peace of mind for New Zealand business.
13: Murray Olds, Aussie correspondence with us. Hey, Maz.
15: Very good afternoon, Heather.
13: Just give me a take on how many Australian citizens are missing in Nepal.
15: Well, the last count that I heard, a news bulletin ago, it was in the order of mid-30s to 40. But it's an extremely popular part of the world, not just for Kiwis, but also for Australians. Hundreds of Australians will be up there at any one time. Trekking is huge, and Australians love trekking. I know a lot of people who have actually been up there trekking. So this is still unfolding. It's a hell of a mess, isn't it? Just dreadful, dreadful. Those pictures are just astonishing.
13: Yeah.
15: Can't even get your head around it.
13: Have you seen the one, Muzwi? There is this gigantic building and this wall of water just comes from behind it, and then and you just think no one is going to survive this. The wall of water is as big as the building.
15: That's right. I mean, it's for me just mind-blowing. When I saw this, I thought, come on, this is AI. It's just generated by artificial intelligence. It's real, and the poor buggers have died, and many, many others are missing, of course. So it's a watch and see. I know the Australian government's been talking about getting aid up there because, of course, it's what Australia does. It's what New Zealand does in times of emergency. You get your rescue crews, give cash, give donations of all sorts of other things. So let's just wait and see how bad it gets to. But it's pretty horrible right now.
13: Right. So you're going to get a couple of months from now, you can get yourselves a nice little rate hike again.
15: That's according to two of the big four banks, the Commonwealth Bank of Australia, the biggest bank in the country, and the ANZ Bank now think so. A minute ago, they were saying next year, at the earliest, rates will go up. But what they've done is look at the latest inflation figures. That's the biggest one. The latest inflation figures out, the annual figure, it's 3.6%. It came out 24 hours ago. Now, that's well above what the Reserve Bank is aiming for, 2 to 3%. There are many moving parts here. Unemployment is one, the collapsing housing market, if you listen to the critics. So there's lots and lots of moving parts. So the two banks are saying by well before Christmas, we're going to get an interest rate rise of at least 0.25 of 1%. That would add, on a $1 million mortgage, and there is a dime a dozen over here now, that would add an extra $150 a month. So it doesn't sound like much, but a lot of families are on the edge, and that could absolutely tip them over.
13: Hey, is your Anti-Semitism Royal Commission basically at the end of the evidence part?
15: It is, yes, exactly right. And the critics are lining up to say this is just a joke. You know, I mean, Australia's worst terrorism event ever. 15 people dead, dozens injured. That horrible December day down at Bondi Beach. Now, Virginia Bell is not being questioned here. Virginia Bell, an ex-High Court judge in Australia, she presided over this Royal Commission. But here's the thing. There were no political leaders called, no Prime Minister, no state leaders, no Attorneys General. And critics say the system that was designed to keep Australians safe was a catastrophic failure. How the hell can you have a guy born in Sydney and his father, his mad father, mad son, went and did what they did? Mm. So what they're saying, it's just ridiculous. And the glaring, the big single item that wasn't on the agenda, and that's an examination of radical Islam. In other words, the root cause of what happened at Bondi Beach has been basically ignored, according to the critics, and the timeline ridiculously short. Virginia Bell has to report back before Christmas on, you know, exactly what anti-Semitism looks like in Australia.
13: Wow, that is fast. Yeah, hey, Miles, thank you very much. Look after yourself, mate. That's Murray Olds, Australia correspondent, 18 away from 5.
1: Heather Duplessis-Allen.
13: There are still questions about what has caused this landslide flash flooding in Nepal. Originally, the foreign minister said that an earthquake had been reported and that that may have triggered the landslide, but the United States Geological Survey's latest analysis shows there was no earthquake. So basically we're trying to figure out, people are trying to figure out what it is that's happened here. It could have been something melting ice or heavy rainfall that may have caused a chain reaction, but that's one hell of a chain reaction that's been set off there if you go and look at the footage. And if you do look at the footage, I just urge you some caution because it is pretty upsetting. By the way, I should have mentioned this yesterday because I saw this happening yesterday and I had a text alert from somebody on the 9292 on Tuesday to say this was unfolding. This is so much more interesting than I thought it was going to be. Did you see the reason that the New Zealand First candidate, George Ngātai, stood down yesterday? Is basically because somebody turned on him. So it was somebody who was in his inner circle and had helped him to get himself elected, you know, stood as a candidate for New Zealand First, who then shopped him out with all of these screenshots. And what he revealed is that basically George Ngātai was shopping himself around to any political party that would take him. He'd been put in a WhatsApp group with Kule Wong from Opportunity, and he'd be put in a WhatsApp group with David Seymour from ACT. And in the end, obviously, New Zealand First were the ones who were like, absolute surprise to no one, who were like, oh yeah, cool, you could come with us. If this, I would have had more respect for this guy. I mean, I have like no respect for this situation, obviously. This is obviously just an attempt to get into parliament and really doesn't matter under which banner. I would have had more respect for him if he was at least kind of ideologically consistent in some way. Like maybe if he was kind of tossing up between National and Labour and New Zealand First, I could see some crossover there. But Opportunity and ACT, you couldn't be more different. How weird is that? 16 away from 5.
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0: With two very successful community markets already held this year, Brooklyn Community Market now taking bookings for the next market, which is Saturday, 19th of September, rain or shine, noon till 4. Everything from homemade pickles and preserves to fresh produce, vintage clothing,

0: new tax. Well, are they going to pull back the landlord's tax that they've banged on against the tax deductibility that landlords have on interest that they pay to keep their properties? Well, we're not sure on that one. Chris Hipkins is saying that would not be a new tax if they pulled back. Well, in fact, it is a new tax. It depends on which way you look at it. It was a tax, then they reversed the tax. So does it mean they can go through everything now and reverse taxes all the way through and say, we've only introduced one new tax, and that's capital gains? That's a problem with taxation.
1: Yeah, fair point. Barry, thanks very much. Appreciate it. Barry Soper,
0: Cheers.
1: Senior Political Editor. I got that title right, didn't I? Correspondent. Correspondent. Who cares? 8 away from 5.
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3: 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In Newtown, still heavy delays citybound along Redford Street, then on Adelaide Road to the Basin and slow through the Arris Tunnel. State Highway 2 northbound heavy at the Naldonga Interchange, moderate to heavy at Melling, then again from Manor Park to the Moonshine Bridge, southbound heavy from Petone. 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
4: 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It's the Mike Hosking Breakfast.
5: Westpac's new forecast this morning has a Q3 number of 0.6, which would give us 2.1 across the year, picking up to 3. Kelly Eckhold is the chief economist at Westpac.
6: I think there's still quite a degree of uncertainty with the GDP stats, even at the best of time, to be honest. I mean, let's face it, we're still in the middle of a decent war.
5: You got 0.1% for Q2. Given a war at its height is not bad.
6: We weathered that period much better than I really worried could have been the case. The oil price didn't go quite as high as we thought, but businesses also did prove to be resilient as well.
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7: This is quite interesting. It looks like neither Dave Rennie nor Russie Erasmus are going to meet with the ref before the game. Now, I don't know if you're aware of this, but World Rugby has changed the rules, and the new protocol says that both coaches have to be present to meet with the referee before a test. And they can do it by themselves if they want to, but they must meet with the ref to understand how the match would be refereed. And neither plan to do it this week. They didn't do it last week, and they're not going to do it this week. And almost in an act of defiance, they're apparently going to catch up for a beer themselves on Friday before the test. That's quite a weird rule, isn't it? Because you would think, the matches should be refereed kind of consistently because the rules are the same across every single test. So I don't really understand this. I don't really understand what's going on here. But anyway, another stupid rule from World Rugby. 4 away from 5, I've got a question for you, okay? And I do want to hear your feedback on this. Do you think a 7-year-old is old enough to travel on a bus between cities by themselves?

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7: It's 5 o'clock. I'm Raylene Ramsey. Nepal's death toll from flash floods seems likely to rise. More than 160 people have died, with more than 1,000 missing since a massive flash flood wiped out buildings, vehicles, and walkers near the Tibet border. Five Kiwis are missing, one named as Suasini Reddy Kandamala, whose family is urgently appealing for information on her whereabouts. Sir Edmund Hillary's grandson, Himalayan Trust General Manager Alexander Hillary, told the BBC locals are relying on helicopters for aid.
8: People need shelter. Whenever there's rain in the Himalayas, there's landslides, and particularly when you've got such an exposed, damaged region, it's more susceptible to further damage.
7: MFAT has confirmed it's aware of five New Zealanders believed impacted. Foreign Minister Winston Peters says officials are still working to confirm details.
9: It's very early days. It's only so many hours ago that this has happened, and so we're doing the best we can to find out so we can report to New Zealand people.
7: Two people have died and a residential street is blocked off after police swarmed South Auckland's Wattle Downs this afternoon. Emergency services rushed to Gambier Place about 1:45, where a man and a woman were found dead. Emily Ansell reports.
10: A cordon's in place on the intersecting Mahia Road, with a number of police still about and officers seen speaking to residents on neighbouring streets. Nearby schools were temporarily placed into lockdown and locals are being asked to stay inside.
7: NZ Post has delivered the first profit in 4 years, $17 million for the year to June. That's a $19 million improvement on the last financial year. Chief Executive David Walsh says it's through good customer service and cost control and getting the basics right. State-owned Enterprises Minister Simeon Brown says it must improve more. Walsh told Heather Duplessy Allen he agrees.
11: We're pretty lined up on the expectation that New Zealand Post needs to be a commercially sustainable business. Our plans for the next few years expect us to continue to perform well.
7: Transport Minister Chris Bishop says Labour's irresponsible to pledge to not raise the fuel tax if elected for a full term. Leader Chris Hipkins made the announcement today, saying they'd consider pushing back National Land Transport Fund projects to compensate for the reduced income. The government is now weighing up whether it'll raise the excise next year. Bishop says that revenue impacts more than new roading.
12: These decisions involve hundreds of millions, billions of dollars of expenditure. They affect the Crown books, they affect NZTA's books, and they also affect every single

0: dead people, as long as you have a good reason for it. And in this case, the judgment was the reason wasn't good enough. Like, it sounds like there it's not just black and white.
1: It is not my reasoning at all. I think it is wrong to lie on all of those things. They should have been clearer. They should have been. He should have been better briefed. I believe he was badly let down by his staff. I'd give him the benefit of the doubt.
0: Okay. I'm not sure whether to ask this question, but bugger it, I'm just going to do it. Are you not accepting his resignation because it's egg on your face because he was appointed into this role in your time?
1: No, I think that's a completely unfair statement. I stand on my own principles and integrity. I would never do that. This is because it's the right outcome for the set of circumstances. A different set of circumstances, I would make a different decision.
0: How do you restore confidence in an institution like the public service that is losing the trust of people, and we see it in surveys time and time again? How do you get us to have confidence in it again when we have busted a guy being evasive to the point of misleading the public and there are no consequences for him? How do we know that these people are telling the truth in the future?
1: Look, there are consequences for him. This weighs really heavily. He knows as a professional he let himself down and he has let the system down, and he's mortified by that. And I want him to be, because he has to learn from this. This is a strong message to the whole system. He just happens to be the subject. I believe that my public servants genuinely are honest. They're doing their best in very difficult circumstances with a really high level of scrutiny. That's the nature of the work. But this has prompted me to look at other sectors. I look at the private sector and say, you know, what are the sanctions in that sector for when you lose vast sums of money, hundreds of millions or billions? What happens to those chief executives and those boards? Like, even what happens in the media if somebody is found to have made a mistake? They fall on the sword. I'm looking at all of those things because I want to learn from other sectors and apply it unequivocally in the public sector.
0: All right, Brian, thank you for your time. I realise that you've made time for us and do appreciate it. The Sir Brian Roach, Public Service Commissioner. We'll talk about this with the Huddle. Jordan Williams, by the way, his outfit, Taxpayers Union, put out a press release today calling for Nick Blakely to resign. Next up, though, let's deal with this Meta settlement, which is very significant in California. 4:15.
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6: Right, they voted at Porirua Council on whether the mayor should be able to go play football in Sydney, and they've said yes. So we'll discuss this shortly. 5:24. Can I just say first, though, how much I'm enjoying Wayne Brown at the moment for the absolute grief that he is giving the Wellington politicians. Now, you know, I'm not a fan of everything that Wayne Brown does or all of his behaviour, but he is so refreshing at the moment because he's calling things exactly as he sees them, which happens to be pretty much exactly bang on. He has been on an absolute tear about Wellington recently. He came on this show exactly a fortnight ago or thereabouts about the Dalmore development outside of Auckland where they're going to be trucking the poo up to Whangarei. He basically called it stupid shit. And then he sat on stage with Simon Watts, the local government minister, this week and introduced Simon Watts as someone, quote, whose boss doesn't know that a deal is a deal, because Luxon obviously broke the city deal and killed off Wayne Brown's bed tax. And then he went on radio this morning and he accused National of panicking because their polling sucks, which is why they're doing weird things like killing off the bed tax that the PM was happily explaining as being great 2 weeks ago. And then he gave another print interview in which he basically said he's absolutely zen about everything that's going on because he's just waiting for the election and he thinks there's going to be a change in the beehive. Now, none of what he said is necessarily wrong. He's bang on about a lot of that stuff. But what I like about Wayne Brown is that it's really refreshing to have somebody in power actually call things like we see them, because we have had two examples in the last week and a bit of the political class looking after itself, eh? Marty Grenfell didn't have to resign for Tauranga City Council ignoring warnings about the landslide. We just heard Nick Blakely didn't have to resign for telling porkies to politicians. It's actually nice to have someone in power who isn't playing nice to look after the other people who are also in power. I recommend to ratepayers in other council jurisdictions, you might also want to get yourself a little Wayne Brown. When you get the chance, elect somebody who isn't a politician. And I hope that Auckland elects another not politician when Wayne Brown inevitably resigns.
5: Heather Duplessis-Allen.
6: Maybe retires, who knows. Heather, 100% on Brian Roach having to accept Nick Blakely's resignation. Heather, this is not acceptable. You only fix this type of behaviour by cleaning house. Heather, how is it a mistake? How did Nick Blakely mistakenly but deliberately mislead people? Heather, if he doesn't lose his job over this, they're all saying it's okay. How will we ever trust him? These are all fair questions to ask. Heather, how is it that a junior staffer can be blamed for Blakely knowingly lying? Who can even answer that question? I feel this is an emperor's clothes situation, do you not think? Where everybody can see that Nick Blakely should have lost his job except for the people who are making excuses for him. Heather, oh, this is my question about the, is it okay to chuck a 7-year-old on the bus to Timaru if you're in Christchurch unaccompanied? Heather, On Air New Zealand, unaccompanied minors, 5-year-olds, but the cabin crew have to sign for the responsibility whilst they're in there.

0: care, and then they can focus on the welfare. Unlike a bus driver, who is usually sole charge but busy driving. Somebody said they got on the wrong bus when they were 5 years old and terrified. Every bus trip after that was an adventure. It would be, wouldn't it? Anyway, Porirua Mayor Anita Baker on why she's going to play football in Sydney next.
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6: 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Getting the detail behind the headlines on Heather Duplessy-Allen Drive with One New Zealand. 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
8: It's 5:30. I'm Raylene Ramsey. MFAT is asking New Zealanders in Nepal's Rasuwa region to contact friends and family as soon as possible. A massive flash flood and landslide has killed more than 160 people near Tibet's border. More than 1,000 are missing. MFAT says it's aware of five Kiwis among them and is supporting their families. World Vision's Nepal director Roslyn Hanson-Gabriel told Heather Duplessy-Allen they're bracing for a much higher death toll.
9: One of my colleagues who is part of the major response and data gathering is thinking it is definitely going to increase. We're going to see it go upwards to high hundreds, hopefully not hitting the thousands.
8: Police are out in force in South Auckland after two people were found dead in Wattle Downs. The bodies of a man and a woman were discovered by emergency services at a Gambier Place address about 2 p.m. Multiple schools locked down temporarily. A cordon's up on Mahia Road and police have been speaking to neighbours. Takanini MP Rima Nakley says it's sad and alarming and she's urging people to stay put while police work. The Public Service Commissioner says he didn't accept MB's chief executive's resignation because he didn't think it was proportionate. Parliament's Privileges Committee has agreed officials deliberately misled MPs over a cancelled border project, which swallowed up at least $40 million taxpayer dollars. Sir Brian Roach told Heather Duplessy-Allen he declined Nick Blakeley's offer for a few reasons.
10: One, the time he'd been in the role. Secondly, he took ownership of the mistake and undertook to remedy it.
8: To sport, and Dylan Watene-Zelezniak and Jackson Ford definitely won't return from injury in the Warriors' remaining two matches of the regular season, and they're week-by-week prospects for the NRL finals. The number of elite Kiwi netballers playing in Australia

0: Your next season has risen to 10 with Grace Weke, Amelia Walmsley and Mila Rulu Buchanan revealing new destinations today. 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
2: 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Citybound from the airport slow approaching Evans Bay Parade, then eases through the Mount Vic Tunnel. Heavy again though from the basin through the Arris Tunnel to Willis Street. On the urban motorway, citybound the tail for the Terrace Tunnel back to Bowen. State Highway 2 northbound heavy at the Nauranga Interchange, then moderate to heavy Silver Stream to the Moonshine Bridge. Southbound moderate from Petone. 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
10: Genesis is the latest power company to have reported its earnings. Obviously, lots of money being made there. We'll chat to the chief executive after six. The huddle's standing by right now. It's 25 away from six. Now, as I drew this to your attention yesterday, right? This is the case of Porirua Council. It's voted today to send its mayor, its CEO, and an iwi representative to Sydney so that they can play in an inaugural Trans-Tasman Mayoral Cup football exchange. Anita Baker is the mayor of Porirua, and with us, hi, Anita.
11: Hello, Heather.
10: Anita, did you vote for this?
11: I did, Heather. As much as I don't agree with sister cities when I was a councillor, when I became mayor, I had to suck this one up. We've had a sister city relationship with Blacktown for 42 years. And when I became mayor, we changed it so that we would have a pledge of friendship where we have a staff exchange and a junior football tournament starting this year. And so this is the inaugural Trans-Tasman Mayoral Cup because we have the Sydney City Wanderers playing the men for the Phoenix. We have the Women's Sister City Cup, which I've presented at Porirua Park twice. And this is for 16 to 19-year-olds. So 36 players from Olay are joining us at their cost. So it's about $2,500 for Taku and I to go. Taku was also going for the restoration of the po that are there that were given in 2014 by Ngāti Toa. So I think it's a reasonable expense.
10: Why is the council paying for the Kaumatua to go?
11: He's part of the football exchange as well, and they asked that he come because of the restoration of the po that is required. So he is travelling with the team for that reason, and he is part of our council table.
10: So have you changed your mind now since being a mayor that sister cities are a good idea?
11: No, I

0: allergic to accountability, it rejected it. And that is on Sir Brian Roach.
1: It's crazy. Okay, we'll take a break. Come back shortly, quarter two.
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1: Right, you're back with The Huddle, Gareth Hughes and Jordan Williams. Gareth, that Mesa decision, that Mesa settlement seems really significant. Do you, though, believe that they will follow through on the things they say they're going to do?
9: Oh, they probably will, but they're pretty minor in the scheme of the bigger picture and the harm they've done. I mean, I think it's probably a case of too little too late. And remember, they had to be dragged kicking and screaming through the courts to even get to this stage. And now because they're facing a massive, I think it's $17 billion New Zealand bill, that they're finally doing something about it. I mean, one terrible example I saw was targeting makeup ads to young girls who had taken a photo on their phone, a selfie, but hadn't posted it because they knew those people were vulnerable or felt bad about their appearance. I mean, it's absolutely shocking what's happening. Once upon a time, I used to be an internet libertarian in the sense that, you know, government should keep out, we should keep it free and democratic and open. But actually now these companies have too much power, they've got too much sway, they've got too much influence over our lives. I think we should be doing more than fining them and these bare minimum caps. I mean, really, I believe they should be broken up. They should have more democratic governance. And they should ultimately be responsible for the content that they profit from providing.
1: Do you think, Jordan, that they will, I mean, this is just an agreement to roll out these features, limiting the apps for kids to 2 hours a day and curfews overnight and stuff like that. That's just in the US. Should they be forced to roll it out in New Zealand?
0: Yeah, I mean, obviously, we've been facing this debate in the context of the Free Speech Union. You know, there's views even within the union differ on the age ban, on the age restriction, because it's a very real fear. And you can take a sort of pure libertarian view, and I think the organisation has to, because of the slippery slope that we've talked about on here before, or, you know, to have something effective, you've actually got to really encroach on adults, as we've seen in Australia and the UK. On this, it feels a little bit like the sort of self-regulation initially tobacco did with filters. or the Grog sort of has the ads for responsible drinking.
1: Mm.
0: It's probably on balance a good thing. On the other hand,

0: And it is tort law working. You have a harm, you know, a series of attorney generals in the US have taken a case and you get, and they've settled it. It was quite a, it was Hosking that said they've folded like cards. I think at half past six this morning. And it was quite a surprise for how low that amount is. But let's wait and see how these things are. It'll be, I think the more interesting one, because you've got the Instagram and the Facebook bad enough, but you know, the crack cocaine
1: is the
0: of social media is the TikTok. That and the YouTube reels, you know, those people watching Heather and watching Barry and watching Mike
1: Hosking. I'm on the Instagrams.
0: On the short reels.
1: It's crack cocaine. Yeah, it is, that's right. Yeah,
0: two hours max, people. 2 hours max.
1: Yeah, that's right. Gareth, is 7 too young to stick your kids on an intercity bus without anybody with them? Like, go and having a little hoon for a couple of hours from Christchurch to Timaru?
2: Yeah, I think it's fine. I mean, I've done that on Air New Zealand before.
1: Yeah, but that's different, isn't it? You take them to the gate, you watch them get on the plane, they shut the door. That's things not stopping anywhere other than the destination. Bus is a bit different.
0: What if something goes wrong on a plane?
2: Oh, intercity buses are pretty, I mean, they don't make that many stops. And if I knew the driver had registered my kids, yeah, I would have done it.
1: Okay.
2: I think it's a real shame that they can't, participate on these bus trips anymore.
1: Yeah. You think, Jordan? I think seven's a bit young.
0: I couldn't get a hold of mum to check, but I'm pretty sure when I was six or seven, I was put on the bus between Hastings and Whanganui, and it involved a change of bus in Palmerston North. And
1: you got there okay?
0: Nothing went wrong, as far as I know.
1: Yeah, well, lots went wrong with you in other respects, so that's okay. Hey, thank you, guys. Really appreciate it. Go well and enjoy your evenings.
0: Guys.
1: Gareth Hughes and Jordan Williams are huddled this evening, 8 away from 6.
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4: 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And city bound from the airport, heavy approaching Evans Bay Parade, but then nothing major through the Mount Vic or Arris tunnels. On the urban motorway, city bound the tail for the Terrace Tunnel back past Hill Street. State Highway 2, light flows both ways between the Nolunga Interchange and Batoni. Continuing north though, heavy between Silver Stream and the Moonshine Bridge. 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
1: Bravo, Jordan Williams. Every word he said was spot on. Total rejection of accountability here, and in Tauranga also shame on all of them. Bruce, actually specifically shame on Roach and Drysdale. Thank you for that, Bruce. Now, how about this for the bias of the BSA, eh? Because you know I love the BSA, so I'm dedicating a little bit of time to the BSA here. Back in March, the morning crew on MyFM, quite good people actually, can I just say, quite good people. Morning crew on MyFM were having a chat about bringing a puppy to work and the double standards, and someone was allowed and someone wasn't allowed. I don't really know the story. One of them said, I know, quote, I know, honestly, the double standards. What do I have to do? Be hot and white? Later on, they were then talking about everybody's favourite show, Target. Remember that show? And do you remember the most famous clip in Target where the tradie was sniffing the ladies' undies? And one of the hosts asked the others to guess what race the tradie was. And they guessed white. And they were right. The tradie was white. The tradie who was sniffing the undies. As if to say, that's a white person thing to do. You know, you don't sniff undies unless you're white. Anyway, somebody heard this and took it to the BSA. BSA thought about it and then they were like, do you know what? It's fine. The BSA said it was fine. Can you believe it? Anyway, they said neither comment was malicious or likely to reinforce negative stereotypes about white people. The comments were seemingly legitimate attempts at humour, and in our view, most viewers would have interpreted them as such. First of all, idiots, not viewers, listeners. Anyway, why this is funny is, imagine for 1 second if it was the other way around, though. If they were like, what race was that tradie who was committing that crime on Target? And brown. Can you imagine? Can you imagine the shit that the BSA would have rained on those people for doing that? Imagine if they're like, what do I have to do? Be hot and brown? Can you imagine? Anyway, I actually don't care because the BSA is going to be, if Paul Goldsmith is good to his word, the BSA is gone. And so it's just funny. Like, it's just funny to just remind you just how biased the BSA actually is. So when they go out the door, we can go, don't let the door hit you on the way out. Useless. Right, here we go. Go on then, Locke, put it up. You will have caught the news that Tim Curry of the Rocky Horror Picture Show has passed away. He was aged 80 in his home in London. And can I just say, the levels of lust for that man in this office today has been out the gate. I did not realise. But women love a man cross-dressing in lingerie. Apparently the bit where he comes down and he tosses his cape off is just the singularly hottest thing that some women have ever seen. And so I watched it, and let me tell you, blokes, you could do worse than get yourself a pair of fishnets and wear them with confidence. That is quite sexy. Genesis with us next, The Boss on all of their earnings. News Talk ZB.

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11: It's 6 o'clock. I'm Raylene Ramsey. A manhunt is underway and police say they'll work through the night to find those involved in two deaths in South Auckland this afternoon. Emily Ansell reports.
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1: 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Newstalk ZB Wellington, time saver traffic.
2: Need house painting or building work? Call Paul Milne Roofing. In State Highway 2, moderate to heavy northbound Silver Stream to the Moonshine Bridge, otherwise flowing well. It is slow on the urban motorway citybound approaching the Terrace Tunnel, the tail back past Hill Street. Citybound from the airport also slow approaching Evans Bay Parade, but then nothing major through the Mount Vic or Arris Tunnels. Paul Milne Roofing, painting and building. paulmilne.co.nz. And that's time saver traffic.
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2: Weather Watch 24/7 at the Met Service regional forecast for Wellington for the rest of today. Mostly cloudy with a few showers, northerly breezes and dropping down to below of 10 degrees tonight. Tomorrow mainly fine, but a few showers from afternoon with strong northerlies and a forecast high of 14, back down to 10 tomorrow night. For the weekend, Saturday mainly fine, but the chance of an evening shower, northwesterlies and a high of 15. Sunday mainly fine with showers from afternoon, northwesterlies and a high of 16. Ahead to Monday, a partly cloudy day, northwesterlies and a forecast high of 15 degrees.
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3: Evening, coming up in the next hour, Sam Dickey's going to talk us through NVIDIA's quarterly earnings and the forecast. You want to see that? I'll run you through it shortly. Hamish McKay is with us and Enda Brady out of the UK as well at 6:07. Now, Genesis Energy has reported its operating earnings are up to more than $500 million, but its net profit has fallen. It's down to $85 million, down from about $170 million. The chief executive, Malcolm Johns, is with us. Hey, Malcolm.
4: Good evening. How are you?
3: Well, thank you. Why the drop in the net profit?
4: It's accounting treatment of all the electricity contracts. So at the end of the year, you value them against where the market's at. So it's an accounting treatment.
3: Talk to me about the solar farm that you've approved.
4: So we've reached the final investment decision on leased solar farm in the South Island, which is a 64-megawatt solar development. And that goes alongside our current one we're building in Eastern Bay of Plenty and the one we built just down the road in Canterbury a few years ago.
3: Yes, that's a pretty good news story. The energy margin, have I read right that that's gone up by about 10%?
4: Yes, it has.
3: Do you think that's okay in the current market, the fact that people are struggling so much with power prices?
4: Well, I think you've got to look at the energy margin as opposed to headline pricing. What we've done over the last 12 months or so is better match our consumer demand profile with our generation profile. Obviously, Huntly Power Station is used to help cold winter mornings, cold winter evenings, etc. And that's played a big part in that number.
3: Okay. Listen, Malcolm, I'm going to have to leave it there. That line is just unbelievably dodgy. So thank you for making the time. I'm sorry about that. We'll try and get a better line next time. That's Malcolm Johns, Genesis Chief Executive. So NVIDIA, let me talk you through what's gone on here. If you are of the belief that the AI boom may be levelling off, NVIDIA's forecast today will challenge that for you in a big way. They reported their second quarter earnings. The CFO said to expect 70% revenue growth in the company's 2028 fiscal year. Now, 70% is extraordinary. They were already predicting, this is the analysts were already predicting 45% growth. For it to exceed the 45% growth and go to 70% is just remarkable. The shares went up as a result, obviously. Sam Dickey is going to be with us and talk us through that when he is with us just after 6:30. You will have heard this morning Kelly Eckold on with Mike Hosking. I was very heartened by what he said, which is the reason he was on is that he was predicting growth for this quarter as opposed to, of course, the economy going backwards. And the good thing about this in particular is that the growth is happening despite flat house prices, which means that the growth that we are experiencing this quarter is not being driven by the wealth effect.
5: This is actually a rebalancing economy story. The growth that we have managed to achieve in the last few quarters is coming from good sources. That's much better than borrowing growth on the credit card.
3: Now, this is a really, like, I mean, obviously because he's an economist, he doesn't deliver it with any kind of real enthusiasm. But I tell you what, his heart will be a flutter in his chest because this is a good thing. This is the thing that I've been saying on this show, which is that this recession that we are going through is harder than it would otherwise be because the house prices have gone backwards by the rate that they have. And that's because it's not driven by imaginary wealth and our spending because we imagine ourselves to be real.

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1: Catch Colin and Manu cooking live at the food show. And citybound from the airport, still a bit of a heavy patch through Kilburnie Crescent and Evanspray Parade, but then a good run through the Mount Vic and Arris tunnels. In Newtown, Rutherford Street, moderate to heavy in patches both ways. And the urban motorway, heavy citybound from Bowen. State Highway 2, now just light flows northbound between Silverstream and the Moonshine Bridge. Foodies, get your tickets 28 to 30 August, Henry Stadium, foodshow.co.nz. That's traffic.
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10: 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Chris Hipkins himself doesn't want security, and I respect that. 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
9: 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Here until 7, it's the Business Hour with Heather Duplessis-Allen and Maz Insurance and Investments. 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
13: It's 6:30. I'm Raylene Ramsey. Police are out in force in South Auckland after two people were found dead in Wattle Downs. The bodies of a man and a woman were discovered by emergency services at a Gambier Place address about 2. A homicide investigation's been launched. Officers say it appears to be an isolated event. The finance minister claims Labour accidentally announced its fuel tax policy today. Labour leader Chris Hipkins promised no hikes to the fuel excise over the next 3 years if elected. He says the party would consider pushing back National Land Transport Fund projects to make up for the reduced income. Nicola Willis says it's irresponsible to announce with no details about where the funding will come from.
14: Because he did not outline to you which projects he's cancelling. He did not outline to you which jobs will be put at risk.
13: Queenstown Lakes District Council is asking some communities to conserve water after a slip affected the 2 Mile water treatment plant. It applies to Fernhill and Sunshine Bay, the Queenstown CBD, including Gorge Road and Frankton Road. The police watchdogs found shooting and injuring a man in Whanganui in 2023 was justified, but not officers' initial escalation. The IPCA's found a man hid from police stopping for a roadside chat, and an officer with a sponge round launcher unnecessarily told him to come out. Emily Ansell reports.
15: The IPCA accepts an officer who shot him when he couldn't be restrained believed the man was dangerous, having previously shot at police, but was concerned the man was moving away. It found attempting to seize a witness's phone with recordings was justified, but de-escalation could have been tried before pepper spraying her father and son.
13: Just sport. Confidence Kiwis halfback Jerome Hughes will be back from a lingering hamstring injury to play for the Melbourne Storm tonight, one of 2 NRL matches he has left before October's League World Cup. Geelong have been fined almost $170,000 for failing to officially let the AFL know about the hidden concussion waiver in Jake Colajasny's contract. That is News Talk ZB News and Sport. It is now 6:32. Heather Duplessis-Allen is next.
0: News Talk ZB Wellington, time saver traffic.
4: 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On the urban motorway city bound, the tail for the terrace tunnel is back to Bolton Street. In Newtown, Redford Street, heavy in patches both ways. City bound from the airport, bit of a heavy patch at Evans Bay Parade, then a good run through the Mount Vic and Arris tunnels. 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And that's time saver traffic.
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0: and Arris Tunnels. Moderate patches along Rutherford Street both ways between Adelaide Road and Constable Street. Just a moderate patch on the urban motorway citybound approaching the Terrace Tunnel from Aurora Terrace. Out of the tunnel, moderate to heavy on Vivian Street to Taranaki Street. 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
7: Hey, the Tupac case, the prosecutors have rested the case. So now we're on to the defence, and then we're going to find out who really shot Tupac, which is probably Dwayne Davis. But anyway, spoiler alert, it's probably Dwayne Davis. But we'll just see what happens. Now, did you know this? Because I didn't know this, and I think this is fascinating. Did you know that when a famous person dies, Wikipedia changes their photo? It's a policy they've got. So while famous people are alive, Wikipedia's policy is that they have to have the most current photograph possible. So kind of like as up to date as possible to show what this famous person looks like. But when they die, they remove that photograph off Wikipedia and replace it with an iconic photo that better reflects how people really remember that person at their height. So for example, obviously, while Tim Curry was alive, it might have been a picture of him in the wheelchair with a stroke. But then now that he's dead, they'll replace it with, and they've probably already done it, or replace him with something where you actually, you know, as you remember him, hopefully, the fishnets as Frankenfurter. They've done it to Dolly Parton. They will have done it to Tim Carter. Dolly's death photo is from 1977, which is debatable as to whether that is like the most iconic period of her life. But anyway, whatever. And the other thing they have to do as well is they have to go through immediately and change all the is's to was's, like as in was the queen, was this, not is anymore. Lock the producers in for Ant still.
8: Hello, everybody.
7: Hello,
8: I'm still here. So you may remember that yesterday I was in tears over Dolly Parton's passing, and it's not gotten any better today because now Tim Curry's gone as well.
7: Oh, Lord. And the world is punishing you, mate.
8: It really is. And look, I haven't cried about Tim Curry just yet, but with this song, I'm going home from Rocky Horror Picture Show. I just might. This might be what puts me over
7: Please
8: the edge.
7: Please go watch Colin from Accounts to cheer yourself up.
8: I will do that. Yeah. I will do that.
7: I told you all the dirty jokes from it, so now you're really keen, aren't
8: I know, I'm very interested.
7: Very dirty. If you haven't watched it, definitely not one for the children or your mum. Don't watch it with your mum. Anyway, we've got to leave Locke because Locke's starting to cry already. So we will see you tomorrow. Enjoy yourself. News Talk ZB.
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8: It's 7 o'clock. I'm Stuart Willey. Police are out in force in South Auckland and say they'll work through the night to find those involved in two deaths this afternoon. A homicide investigation's been launched after what's being described as an isolated event in Wattle Downs. Emily Ansell reports.
9: Emergency services rushed to Gambier Place about 1:45 with a woman pronounced dead at the scene along with a man discovered when they searched the property. A cordon's up at Mahia Road and police say they advised schools in the immediate area to lock down. Members of the public should avoid the area.
8: Sir Edmund Hillary's grandson says helicopters are the only way to deliver aid to parts of Nepal after a catastrophic flash flood. More than 160 people are dead and hundreds more missing after a wall of frothing mud and water swamped homes and tore through roads near the Tibet border. Five Kiwis on a pilgrimage are reported to be among the missing. The Himalayan Trust's Alexander Hillary told the BBC the scale of damage is shocking.
10: These sort of glacial lake outburst floods, or GLOFs as they're called, are becoming increasingly common. They're sort of the main threat for these remote communities in the Himalayan regions.
8: Public Service Commissioner Sir Brian Roach says MBIE's chief executive wasn't in the role long enough to need to leave over the biometrics project scandal. Parliament's Privileges Committees ruled ministry officials deliberately misled MPs about the cancelled IT upgrade, which wasted at least $40 million. MBIE chief Nick Blakely offered his resignation, but Roach declined. He says Blakely took ownership of the mistake and undertook to remedy it.
11: They should have been clearer. He should have been better briefed. I believe he was badly let down by his staff. I'll give him the benefit of the doubt.
8: Two teens have appeared in court charged over a crash at the weekend that's left a young policeman fighting for his life. They face multiple charges, including wounding with reckless disregard. The officer remains in a coma. A 14 and a 15-year-old have appeared in Palmerston North Youth Court and been remanded to reappear in October with bail conditions. Labour's promising it won't lift fuel taxes for 3 years if it gets into power. Finance Minister Nicola Willis says the government won't go ahead with an excise lift scheduled for January. It's not formally announced whether they'll go up over the next term if National governs again. Labour's Chris Hipkins says the government should rule that out. He says his party would consider pushing back National Land Transport Fund projects to compensate for the reduced income.
12: Well, there'll be scaling as there always is.
8: Porirua's mayor is defending a trip to Western Sydney planned for November, calling the sister city relationship important. Anita Baker will travel to Blacktown for the inaugural Trans-Tasman Mayoral Cup, played between football teams from both cities. It'll cost ratepayers $2,500 in flights for Baker and a local Komatua, with Blacktown's council providing accommodation. Baker says she keeps costs low by not employing office staff and managing rates rises.
4: We've had a sister city relationship with Blacktown for 42 years, so I think it's a reasonable expense.
8: Newstalk ZB Sport. Belief South Africa will be boosted by a special milestone in Sunday morning's second test against the All Blacks in Cape Town. Admired loose forward Peter Steph Dotoy will bring up 100 tests. Former fullback Percy Montgomery, the first ever Springbok to bring up a century of games, says New Zealanders shouldn't underestimate how much the occasion will mean to the home team and their fans.
13: Don't forget about Peter Steph's 100th test match. You know, that's a huge milestone for any player to achieve that. So it's quite a big test match, I'd say, at the Cape Town Stadium on Saturday.
8: Wellington Phoenix coach Bev Priestman says her off-season shopping spree isn't quite done yet. Football Ferns forward India Paige Riley has joined international teammate Abby Erceg, Matildas midfielder Tamaki Yellop and American wing-back Cam Pickett in strengthening last season's A-League runners-up. With CJ Bott, Samba Pandari and Elisa Winham all expected to return around the end of the year, Priestman's keen on one last signature.
14: Adding one more attacking part of the team would be great, or a defensive midfielder, which then might move Yallop in the front end of the season. So we would love to bring one more through the door to just help us get through what will be a tight front end of the season.
8: The Melbourne Storm are promising to finish the NRL season on a high, despite being out of finals contention. Coach Craig Bellamy admits it's new territory for his troops, who haven't missed the playoffs in 16 years. But he wants to defend a stunning 79% winning record against the Broncos in Brisbane, and says the defending premiers also have to deal with dipping out on the finals.
15: The same for them as it is for us, you know. You know, they won the competition last year and not playing in the finals this year, and, you know, it was sort of hard for us to contemplate, I suppose, and it'd be hard for Madge and his boys as well, you know.
8: Confidence Kiwis halfback Jerome Hughes will be back from a lingering hamstring injury to play for the Storm, with kickoff at 10:10 tonight. That's news and sport to 7:05. Sports Talk is next.
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16: Weather Watch 24/7 at the Met Service regional forecast for Wellington for the rest of today. Mostly cloudy with a few showers, northerly breezes and dropping down to a low of 10 degrees tonight. Tomorrow mainly fine, but a few showers from afternoon with strong northerlies and a forecast high of 14, back down to 10 tomorrow night. For the weekend, Saturday mainly fine, but the chance of an evening shower, northwesterlies and a high of 15. Sunday mainly fine with showers from afternoon, northwesterlies and a high of 16. Ahead to Monday, a partly cloudy day, northwesterlies and a forecast high of 15 degrees.
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0: 80-10-80. This is why I think it's going to be very, very tight, because the Springboks can't lose. They can't lose. And if they do, uh-oh. So what do you make of it? How big a disaster would a second loss be for the Springboks? 0800 80 10 80. Lines are open. 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
0: Lines are open, 0800 80 10 80. What kind of disaster would it be for South African rugby for the tour should they get rolled on Sunday morning? 3 o'clock live and free News Talk ZB. That's 3 a.m. Sunday morning. We've got our mate, Elliot Smith, with the call, ably abetted and assisted by Gregor Paul. Let's go to the phones now, though, and talk about the possibility of loss for the home team. G'day, Luke. How are you?
24: Evening, Darcy. How you doing?
0: I'm doing very, very well. Maybe as good as you, bro.
24: Yeah. Hey, just, you know, I can't help but think, well, I heard all this, you know, there's nothing more dangerous than a wounded buck, and, you know, they can't lose twice. You know, they're going to come out and potentially level us, or at least have a close game, and they're going to be, you know, really pushing for it because, you know, obviously they've lost and they're wounded. But I can't help but think, was there not enough pressure beforehand? I mean, the build-up to this has been immense. Those all those Super games beforehand and all the media coverage, and it's in South Africa at Ellis Park. So was there not enough pressure for them already? How much more pressure do they need? So, I mean, maybe it's a thing. Maybe they will play better because of this added pressure, but I don't see it being... I don't see him unlocking some sort of superpower from this pressure.
0: I think they were confident because of, what was it, 12 on the bounce before they played the All Blacks. It was home. So I think

0: there was a sense of, I don't say inevitability because that's arrogant, but there was a swagger about this Springbok side going, we've got the number of these guys. They shouldn't beat us. And that tiny amount of swagger might have been their undoing because they thought they'd kick us out of the game. They would scrum and ruck us out of the game. Didn't happen. Yeah. So the pressure, I believe, now was being mounted up. It's like, oh, okay, the All Blacks have got some game, and oh, dear, they beat us, and they came back from an untenable position. So I'd say it's even more so.
1: Yeah, I mean, potentially, I'm not going to say no to that. But you know what I think the difference is we've unlocked a new playing style that sort of counteracts what they do. And I think, you know, they've got a really meaty, experienced, for just to be nice, forward pack. And I think with the new razzle dazzle running the big units around the field and running around them, I think that might be the difference in the game. If we can hold our nerve, because I know they're going to come out like a bat out of hell, but I think if we can just weather that for a bit and just get some hands on ball and move it, shift it around, I reckon we're a pretty tough team to beat, and I reckon we've got another game or even potentially two in us to win. I quietly am confident that we'll take another two, but if we take just one more, I reckon that's a win. It's in South Africa, so you know it's like they can't beat us at Eden Park, so you can imagine what it would be like on the shoe on the other foot.
0: Well, I was talking about it yesterday. I think the discipline is in patience here because this All Black team has shown that they've got the slick ball skills required and the speed of transfer that is required to beat the South Africans. South Africans defensively get up in their face and start interrupting, and then the pressure goes on the All Blacks to be patient in their application, because they weren't against the Lions for a while and things started to fall apart for them. So I wonder if Rassie Erasmus took that and right more up and in their face, and maybe it might just rattle them. I don't think anyone can convincingly tell me either way this result.
1: Yeah, you know what, that's a good observation there, and I just hope to death that you're wrong.
0: mate, don't wish death on yourself because of the vagaries of thought processes from a radio host, mate. You're better than that, Luke.
1: I'll be up at 3 a.m. so I'll feel like death anyway.
0: Yeah, absolutely, you will. You feel worse in the morning. Hey, Luke, thanks very much for your call. Really appreciate your time. 0800 80 10 80. If you want to make like Luke some interesting assertions there in that phone call. Back to, I don't think anyone can accurately predict the outcome of this match based on what we saw last week. There's a lot of fait accompli going around at the end of that first half. It's like, well, the Springboks are going to do it again, but the All Blacks adjusted. They got their pack sorted out. They started to click, and that patience and their application of what they do best, and they run some very interesting lines very quick. A lot of passes going way back, diagonally back, and guys running and hitting their ball at speed, but it's a second man up play. That's hard to predict, but also with the speed they're doing it, it's very hard to execute. And if you don't get it slightly right, you're going to get folded by South Africa. And we saw a bit of that in the Lions test, but eventually, the Lions game, some of the Lions actually ran out of steam toward the end. They didn't have enough, but the All Blacks got it done. So you'd say that with the South Africans, who have been on quite the streak until they got rolled at their spiritual home, they'd be odds on to do very, very well and to lift what they did, because you'd say if they lose two games on the trot after that winning run they had, a disaster is a big word. Disaster is what happened in Nepal. That is a disaster. This is just sport. But as far as just sport's concerned in South Africa, this would be huge. This, I'd say, would crush the spirit of the South African rugby public. It had crushed the spirit of Rassie Erasmus. He would not react very well to this at all. I don't know how he would react and what may or may not happen. And the team itself start second-guessing each other and looking to each other going, where do we go wrong? What aren't we doing right? And then you go to a third test match at home. Suddenly, maybe the spiral's going on. I don't think anybody thought that the All Blacks would win two out of the four, let alone the first two, should they do it. As I said, disasters, natural disasters where people die, that's a different thing. This is not a disaster per se, but for South African rugby, second loss on the bounce at home to the arch enemy, yeah. It doesn't come much more depressing than that for South African rugby. It will be bigger than Texas. 7:34, this is Sports Talk on News Talk ZB. What do you think around this match? These teams are planning they're not out for another, the All Black team not out for another 2.5 hours. When it does come out at 10 o'clock, just jump nzherald.co.nz and newstalkzb.co.nz. We'll have the team there and you can pick through that side. But give us your thoughts on how big a kick in the proverbials would it be for South African rugby if they stumble again against an All Black team that I didn't think anyone thought would even have the ability to beat South Africa. 0800 80 10 80. Give us a call. We'll love to hear from you. Lines are open. You can text 9292. That's ZBZB. A standard text charge, however, does apply. 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
0: Sports Talk on News Talk ZB. The possibility of two defeats in a row for Springboks. This is coming up 3 o'clock on Sunday morning. What would it do to South African rugby? From both perspectives, New Zealand perspective, from a South African perspective, I'd love to hear your thoughts on that, because I don't

0: Diggs run 14. I don't think they're going to I don't think they're going to win this. So yeah, be in touch, people. Let me just take this break. 24, 25, 26 tonight.
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0: I guess I just can't work out the difference between writing down the details of their driver's license and taking a copy of it. Someone might explain that to me. Tim, it's Marcus. Good evening and welcome.
8: Hey, nice to hear from you. Nice to be here.
0: Yes, and
8: driving home.
0: Yep.
8: At least spoke to listen to Steve and just you don't really get that one, eh? I just think that Steve doesn't want to do it. Then don't do it, mate. Just do your shopping as normal. I've kind of got one of those sticky cards and find it good. And it's pretty easy. But like you say, if you don't want to give your details, don't do it and shop like normal people. But I don't know if you've stayed in a hotel recently, but the first thing they do when you check in, they take a copy of your license, yeah. So it's no different. So,
0: What do they do?
8: Oh, I think they
0: photocopy it, do they?
8: I can't remember doing it when I was there, but they must have done it. But I suppose
0: I've never wondered when you're talking to a hotel, how come they tap away at their computer for about 5 minutes? How could they make it so complicated?
8: Yeah, no, I agree. But I suppose you could, you know, take too many of the coffee and tea and the soaps out of the room, so I suppose they know who you are to chase you down.
0: Yeah, okay. Yeah, but even the whole checking in, okay. Yeah, fair enough. Good on you, Tim. A bit of reality from Tim. Thanks for that, Stuart. Do it, Stuart. In this case, it was more a case of don't do it, Stuart. What's going on with Stuart? I mean, what I was most excited was when he said Rolleston. I think a lot about Rolleston. I think, how big is it going to be? And could I live there? Which the answer is I don't think so. And what's it going to end up like? It's just like a giant suburb. You've got to go there. It's extraordinary. It's like you're on the Secret Witness program on the Truman Show. Pete, this is Marcus. Welcome.
9: Hey, Marcus. How are you going?
0: Good, thank you, Pete.
9: Yeah, just regarding that gentleman that said, I actually agree to what he's saying. They're basically calling you a thief, aren't they?
0: I don't know.
9: I think they're actually... I hope some lawyer will ring up tonight and say, no, they're breaching the... But I don't think that's a breach of privacy act. They said... You know, if they want to up their security and put more cameras around there.
0: But if you run off without paying, wouldn't the details from the

0: license be enough to track people down?
1: It's up to them to get more security. Basically, they are...
0: answer my question, Pete, so we have a proper conversation.
1: Say that again?
0: Wouldn't the details from the driver's license be enough to track down where they live and get hold of them?
1: I think so, but if you show you I don't mind showing them my driver's license, but I'm not going to give them to scan it. They have no right to do that, for us, I can think.
0: Yeah, but Pete, if you could listen to me, why do they need that information? Wouldn't just the information on the license, if they wrote that down, would that not be enough?
1: Yeah, but then by doing that, you might as well just hand over your driver's license, don't they?
0: No, there's no right to do that. But Pete, you've got to listen to me, right?
1: Yeah.
0: Why do they need those extra details?
1: I don't think they do need them.
0: Okay.
1: I think
0: is it so they've got the photo on the file so they can actually tie that in with their facial recognition software? I suspect that's what it's for.
1: Yeah, it may be too, but I still reckon is that if you're going to the cashier or something, or to your normal serving yourself sort of thing, I reckon they have no right to do that personally.
0: Okay, well they must have, because they're a big company and that's got away with it. But thank you.
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0: Stags having a good second half, but they're running out of time. It's 14:36 and just 5 minutes left for them. Ford Pass. Ken, it's Marcus. Good evening and welcome.
13: G'day, Marcus. About this ID thing. First of all, they're actually not allowed to take more information than they need. And just because they're a big company, this is what immigration were doing. They've been hauled up over that facial recognition system they're trying to set up and didn't tell the government they didn't have the legal right. But it's actually, when you're applying for jobs, a lot of jobs now, people are saying, oh, you've got to supply certain, under the Immigration Act 2009, when actually you don't. You only have to supply it if you're a New Zealand citizen, if they suspect you're not actually a citizen.
0: Fair enough.
13: You're
0: okay.
13: An immigrant here and claiming to be a citizen. But it's happening a lot, and people, they don't realise these companies think they can get away with it, and government organisations. It's all actually illegal at the moment.
0: But Stuart tried to call them on it, and he couldn't get his access to the swipey wand.
13: Yeah. Well, I've just had a problem with them down there.

0: 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There's not many like Lenny. So start today at lenny.co.nz.
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10: This is Marcus, Evan, welcome.
11: Oh yes, good evening all.
10: Evening, Evan.
11: So I went to the warehouse today to check out the price of a push bike and buy a couple of other items, and while I was there I thought, oh, I'll grab a jar of coffee. I'll see the price of the jar of coffee. And went to the counter, and I'm not a club card member, so the discount wasn't included. $4 difference.
10: It's not right.
11: Yeah, no, I thought I was a good customer of theirs.
10: It's not right.
11: Yeah, I wasn't very happy about it, so I left the coffee behind.
10: You need to get that card.
11: Yeah, obviously, for $4 difference, but I didn't really have the time to muck around with it.
10: You need an email address to get it. You know that, don't you?
11: Yeah, I've got one of those.
10: Because, yeah.
11: But, yeah, it's not right, is it?
10: It's not right at all.
11: How come a club card member's so special?
10: And, look, what happens if you send your kids to the supermarket?
11: Yeah.
10: Why should they be charged more because they've got an email address?
11: Well, I actually asked them if the bikes were free because they didn't have a price on them.
10: How'd that go down?
11: She laughed, said no.
10: Where were the bikes?
11: Oh, they had some mountain bikes I was looking at.
10: A
11: couple hundred bucks worth. At the warehouse.
10: Oh, okay. What card does the warehouse have?
11: Oh, some club. So they said something about club card or something.
10: And you needed that for your $4 discount.
11: Yeah,
10: must be the warehouse.
11: The coffee was only $10 for a big jar, which is cheap, you know.
10: So it's a warehouse club, I think it is.
11: Yeah. New to me. That's the first I've heard of it.
10: I'd heard of it, but I didn't know it started yet. That's new to me as well.
11: Yeah.
10: What brand of coffee was it, Evan?
11: Oh, it's just some Nescafe. One of those bigger jars, you know, quite a big.
10: Oh, do you well a big jar in this cafe, wouldn't it?
11: Yeah, get a week and a half out of one of those. Actually, while I'm talking about that, I tried to sign up at the doctor's with me license, and they said, "Oh no, you need your birth certificate." Lucky I had that in my wallet.
10: Who'd have a birth certificate?
11: Yeah, it's like, you know, photo ID, license, right. It's playing games, I'm sure of it.
10: Well, they need to know your age. They go, ask your age.
11: Well, it's on the license, isn't it? Anyway.
10: We'll talk more, Evan. Thank you for that. Get in touch. You want to talk about this quickly before the news. 0800 80 1080. Someone says, what happens if you don't have a license? Exactly.

0: I wouldn't mind some confirmation about the warehouse. Are you telling me at the warehouse you need a card now to get the proper prices? That's crazy. I've always stuck up for the warehouse. I don't want special cards. I'm not a guy. I'm not a guy with wallets. So I don't like things in my pocket. I like nothing. I don't want anything. I don't want to have a card to go to the warehouse. Oh, fidget spinner. Anyway, that's what Evan's experienced. He wanted to get a bike. Marcus, someone says you're quite the Gemini these days. I'm Cancer. Someone said, just tuned in. What did Muldoon say? Nothing for a long time. Whatever happened to Dan, his voice was nice, but this guy, Stuart, sounds nicer. Dan was the producer, Stu was the newsreader. It's not hard. We've got a host and a producer and a newsreader. It's three people. Tony was the newsreader, then Nina, then Tony, then Stu. Helen was the producer, then Dan. So it's the tough world of ID and why you'd need ID to scan your own groceries. The weird thing for Stuart at Rolleston Pack and Save, Rolleston Pack and Save were putting Stuart through hoops so he could do their job. They put him through hoops so he could scan his own groceries. How ironic is that? Stuart had a fight with Pack and Save to do their job. That's crazy. Isn't it? Marcus, China has introduced palm scan payment and verification system that allow users to pay or access services by waving their hand over a terminal without needing a phone. How long before we see that here, I wonder? I think the Chinese form of government is somewhat different. What would you call the Chinese form of government? Is it totalitarian? But it's not the same as ours. Yeah. For good or bad, although they will once again, like they've always been, become the supreme power. Mike, this is Marcus. Welcome and good evening.
1: Good evening. How are things?
0: Mike, ask me how would you rate your day out of 10?
1: Well, how would you rate your day out of 10? Mine would probably be a 7.
0: What would have made it a 10?
1: Oh, that's good to hear. Now, regarding the loyalty card,
0: no, hang on, interesting. Hang on, Mike, because people have stopped listening, right?
1: Have they?
0: Well, I said to you, rate your day out of 10, and you said 7. Then yeah. I said, what would have made it a 10? And you said that's good to hear. What needed it to be for you to change the needle?
1: No, I thought you said yours was a 10.
0: Yes, I know.
1: What would have made it a 10? Oh, gosh, that's a deep question.
0: Yeah.
1: All sorts of various things, but I thought a 7's pretty good.
0: Okay, good, as long as you're happy with a 7. Anyway, off you go.
1: Yeah. Below 5, that's when you start asking questions, I think.
0: Yeah, below 4 for me. 4's the scale. I start at quite a low base.
1: Yeah. But no, it's interesting regarding the loyalty cards, and I asked Google a question about it and got a whole range of different replies. And one thing is the supermarket companies, when they use your data, they can sell advertising to the big suppliers like Fonterra, et cetera, and they can then target your – if you're shopping online, they can target you through your while you're shopping online with advertising, so they can sell targeted advertising space to individuals knowing what your preferences are. So if you're buying cheese, Fonterra all of a sudden will pop up on your laptop or phone only and advertise milk, for example, you know. So, I mean, that's quite a big bonus for the supermarkets, and I'd probably do the same thing. So basically, I think if you look at it a different way around, they should be saying, well, yes, we want and use your data, And in return, if you buy a bar of chocolate, it'll be $5, not $8. And that's the incentive that we're giving you for us to use your data. So that would be the honest approach. And what I just told you is how they can use your data, and they make money from that. So it's quite ingenious. And anyway, AI came up with a whole lot of other answers, though, that the supermarkets wouldn't need your card to do the same thing. They know what their stock levels are on various days and why things get sold out. And AI said that the card's used for that. But without the card, they can still analyze their sales figures to work out the answers. But anyway, that's all I've got to say.
0: I just think people want everyone to be charged the same price.
1: Well, yeah, I mean, like the old days.
0: Yeah, exactly. People want the old days. That's it. We want the old days. We want to, if you're a kid or a tourist or someone with days to live, you should all be charged the same price. That's what we want. We don't want any of these different. It's crazy. I find it destabilizing. And I'm not one that often reels out the D word, but I do find it destabilizing. There's all sorts of different kind of pricing structures. None of this is good. None of it. And now the warehouse, who was the people's temple of retail, poor old Evan, he lives on a boat and ain't got an email, hasn't got a card, can't get cheap coffee. If anyone deserves cheap coffee, it's Evan. Be freezing on a boat in a sleeping bag in the winter. Good cup of coffee would see him right. Anyway. But who knew you could do something at the warehouse? That'll be the end of them. Good.

0: And I stuck up to them through thick and thin. Even when they stopped selling fireworks. Such a coward move. Hello, Tim. It's Marcus. Welcome. Good evening.
1: Yeah, g'day, Marcus. Another great show. You well?
0: Yes, thank you, Tim.
1: Pumped up.
0: Pumped up.
1: Hey, I hope I don't fall out with you on this one. Well, I'm determined not to. You know what? I'm ready to be microchipped.
0: Oh, I don't mind. I'd be happy to be microchipped.
1: Because like you, I stopped carrying a wallet, I don't know, 15, 20 years ago. I am a man, you know, I do have the club card. We've spoken about that before. Because I guess I'm a sheep, and I just, you know. I'll hold my bum out of something and scan that and just hook me into everything. ID, bit of a discount. I just accept these things. I get what you're saying. It's not really good. It isn't. But if that's the way it's going and we're in the early days of it, yeah, just streamline it so we don't need key cards and all that type of thing. I mean, you step out of your front door these days and, well, you don't even have to step out of, you know, this call I'm making to you right now on my cell phone, I'm quite sure it's being monitored.
0: Yeah, it is. We monitor we monitor everything.
1: Yeah, exactly. And I mean, you know,
0: that was a joke, by the way. I've got no idea what happened to the, but.
1: Yeah, no, I wasn't actually directing that at 1ZB.
0: You know, people will be listening to this, our conversation, won't you?
1: Absolutely. I mean, yeah, you're on the radio. Absolutely, and I accept that. Every time I ring in, that's as I understand it, and I'm happy for that. For me, I just find it easier to go with it. A lot of people might not like that. You know, governments, they ultimately do what they want to do, re-surveilling us. And, you know, in New Zealand, we're pretty...
0: It just shows you what fortunes the supermarkets must be making if they're prepared to annoy everyone with these stupid cards. They must just be making billions.
1: Oh, it's astonishing the amount of money they make. I've known a couple of people, you probably have yourself, who've owned certain supermarkets or been in the, you know, in that system, and it is astonishing. It's like a business. You put up the risk and you get the reward. When it comes to food...
0: But also you've got a duopoly, which is always unfair.
1: It's always unfair because, you know, it's mental. You know, others have tried. I remember back in the 70s and 80s, Three Guys, you know. I think it was. That was the brand, Three Guys. You know, it's like someone who comes and tries to take on Air New Zealand over here. They just get, you know, moved on.
0: Did Gubo's get run out of town? No, Three Guys,
1: yeah,
0: I mean?
1: It was Gubo. Well, it was Albert Gubo. He turned it into Three Guys. Yeah, and they just got squeezed out, I believe. Maybe they didn't move with the times. I shouldn't say there was skullduggery, but what are you going to do? You're going to look after the top-tier players who are buying your products rather than the third-tier guy, you know? I shouldn't say that, actually, because I've got no basis for that. But
0: oh, no, I'm liking the extreme rhetoric. So I'm going to move on, but thank you, 18 past 9. Weird teas you drink, we're on to that also. It's Burger Day today. If you've got some particular burger you want to talk about, the Rocky Horror Show, we are talking about that also today. So, yeah, all these sorts of things you want to come through with 0800 80 1080 and 9292 to text. Get in touch. Tim Curry, of course, dies age 80. He was on the stage show of Rocky Horror. Then he was on the movie. And on it goes. There you go. Oh, the world's newest country is going to be along soon. Bougainville. It's going to be a brand new country. country. I don't know how many numbers that is, but that's what's going to happen. So that might be interesting. But be in touch if you want to talk on air about anything else. We've got rugby league tonight. It's last year's grand final, but it's a dead rubber. Oh, here's your third person who has died. David Clayton Thomas of Blood, Sweat and Tears died yesterday. Maureen, thank you. Oh, apparently it was 2 months ago. Jeez, that's up, are they listening on the podcast? Have you noticed the demise of flybys? All and sundry have gone rogue. Well, that's why I think New World got caught out was the end of flybys, and they just got completely... It's been an absolute disaster, the rollout of the new card. Total disaster. Marcus went to public service announcement show at Circa Theatre in Wellington. Very funny and made fun of all the politicians equally. Would recommend. Thank you for that. Back at you, people. My name is Marcus. Good evening. But what's Warehouse done? Could someone explain the Warehouse card to me? If you know about that. 270 the death toll now at Nepal. Don't watch the footage. That's really disturbing. You're watching people dying. So just be aware of that and please don't do it. And, yeah. Get in touch if there's anything else you want to mention, talk about, do tonight. Post Malone is postponed Malone no longer. He's pulled the pin, cancelled his Australasian tour. So something fairly significant must be going on there. I don't know what that would be. He might have a film role, might be in the new Harry Potter, might be in rehab. Who knows? I've got no idea. Don't know the guy. Don't know anything about the guy. But and I'm not someone that gets phone calls from sources. It's not how I operate. But yes. By the way, in Japan, they have killed 14,000 bears after a rise in deadly attacks on people. Oh, and the other news story I heard today, speaking of animals, Wellington Zoo has killed one of their chimpanzees because it was involved in a fight. And the reason we have zoos is what? Unbelievable. Close them all down. The zoo team's leader of primates, Harmony Neal, said on Tuesday the troop had been having a few altercations which progressed and became more aggressive and Kitwe was hurt. So now they've euthanized him. Sounds like the whole zoo thing's not working to me. 22 past nine.
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3: Now, I have perhaps good news from the frequenters of St. Vincent Avenue. This is a note that's from Remu Intermediate School. Important notice, exceptional level of staff illness. Due to an exceptionally high level of number of staff absences, we can no longer ensure adequate cover for all our classes tomorrow. We know this is short notice, but if you're able to keep your child home tomorrow, please do so. This will greatly help our remaining team and give our sick staff time to recover. So there we go. So that's happening. It's all on their Facebook page. It's all over. So Remu Intermediate wants to pull the pin for tomorrow. If staying at home attendance is unaffected, students can use Google Classroom or the EP Math site. Cross country still going ahead as scheduled for participate. I presume that's around the domain, is it? This is not a decision we have made lightly, and we truly appreciate your incredible understanding, flexibility, and support. Then it's got the Remu Intermediate Shield. Wouldn't happen in Mr. Curnow's day, but there we go. 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Wow. Not often an intermediate school would pull the pin for having no teachers. Exceptional level of staff illness. Must be the triple threat, the old flu, the COVID, and what else the other thing? There's three things bubbling around. Is scarlet fever happening out there? And that's about as much as I can tell you. 7 away from 10 o'clock. My name is Marcus. Welcome. Should we want to get to know how bad the flu is? I know your frustration with your remote. 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Problem solved. 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
5: Yeah, Noel, it's Marcus. Good evening.
6: Yeah, good day, Marcus. This was an amusing story about the Rocky Horror Show. Many years ago, my wife and I were sitting there and watching a movie on TV with our grandson, who was, I think he was about 6 or 7. And when we were watching this movie, and they got really engrossed in it, and it was the Rocky Horror Show. And when Frankfurter came out of the elevator, our 6 or 7-year-old grandson suddenly sat up and looked there and says, "Nana, I don't think we should be watching this movie." And we've had him on ever since. He's now 46.
7: That's funny, eh? Yeah, that is funny. Good story, Noel. Thank you for that. Keep going. Dave, Marcus, welcome.
8: Oh, my Marcus, how are you?
7: Good, Dave. Good, thank you. Yep, what's happening?
8: Oh, the Rocky Horror. I remember going to the Rocky Horror. I would have been about 15 years old at the Arts Centre here in Christchurch. And I got soaked. I got rice thrown over me and toast that was getting thrown, I assume, by university students. Because it wasn't my cup of tea, surprisingly.
7: I don't know why you would have got a faked ID to go and see that there, Dave, because it would be an R18, wouldn't it, or an R16?
8: No, not back then. I think it was R13. I don't know. Yeah. I got sucked in by my older brother, I think. But anyhow, I tagged along, and yeah, there was rice getting thrown. I was picking rice out, goodness knows me. And, they were spraying water bottles and yelling out at the, because it was like on a screen, and they're yelling out at the narrator, "Show us your neck. Where's your neck?" A bit of humour, I suppose. But anyhow, I tell you, this some fantastic, unbelievable images from Tibet with the flood. But that must be caused by a landslide in that water building up, Marcus.
7: I heard Edmund Hillary's grandson, who I haven't heard before, as a spokesman for Nepal. You get an avalanche that creates a big alpine lake, which is understandable, isn't it? And that builds and builds and builds, and then like a lahar, she all comes down.
8: Marcus, that apparently registered 5 on the Richter scale.
7: Oh, goodness.
8: That's what I heard, and they obviously built up pressure and then released, and that was the... I'm seeing like 5-story buildings getting and bridges, like 2-lane solid stable bridges than what we got here in the South Island. I'm talking about the Rakai and the Rangitata, just getting wiped away, washed away, sections of it just going. Incredible. It could be up to 1,000 people.
7: 1,500 missing already, Dave. They're up to 1,500 apparently in The Guardian. And they're also saying, you don't say, if politicians are saying thoughts and prayers, you say, well, you know, goodness gracious me, we've caused this. It's climate change and it's happening and it's brutal. Thanks for that, Dave. Get in touch if you want to. The number is 0800 80 1080. 10:30, Stu, headlines, please.
9: Marcus, thank you. The ACT Party's David Seymour is defending cryptocurrency and those who use it. The party's campaigning on modernising regulations, including allowing tax-free profits on crypto held for more than a year and a 12-month bright line test. Sir Edmund Hillary's grandson says helicopters are now the only way to deliver aid to parts of Nepal after a catastrophic flash flood. More than 270 people are dead and around 1,500 missing after a wall of frothing mud and water swamped

0: Well, they're prone to flooding, but actually Queenstown's had a history of flooding. The main centre was flooded for a long time. There's that mural, well, there's that wall with the an art that features how high the flood levels came up to. I feel that flood was about 30 years ago. And I think Kingston at the bottom of the lake got flooded also too, so it's not unknown. 15 to 11.
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0: Just looking at some of the coverage from what's happening in Nepal, there is now worries of another lake that's building up on the China side, and there could be another landslide. They're saying the tsunami from the sky featured 200-metre high waves. And as I said earlier, it was the, and I didn't want to watch the footage. I watched it kind of accidentally. And just like in the situation with the Fukushima, well, I think that's the same tidal wave. I'm thinking about the same one. The footage, the way that there's a whole lot of buses in a car park, and the way they are thrown around by the water makes it look like it's not real. It makes it look like it's a corny model used for a sci-fi movie, because it just, you couldn't imagine that in reality there could be a force so strong that could just throw those buses around like tiny toys. So yeah, but yeah, be careful about watching that footage, because it really is horrific to watch. There's now some fairly comprehensive and interesting explanations of how it happened, with a 2,000-foot wide chunk of glacier that snaps off. Tsunami from the sky, they're calling it. So, yeah, she's been a fairly tough day in the world today. But I think they're looking at, you know, thousands missing, 1,400 missing, mostly tourists. And the tremor was caused, it registers a 4.4 magnitude quake. So 5.2 quake.

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8: 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We're not seeing it yet in Auckland and Wellington, but we are getting slowly back on track.
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9: Oh, by the way, we've got something exciting to look forward to on Netflix. There's a documentary about the breakdancer Ray Gunn, and it's called Untold Ray Gunn Breaking Badly. The new documentary will also confront explosive false allegations that Ms. Gunn cheated away into the Paris 2024 Olympics with the help from her husband. Yep. So, yep. She pretty much destroyed breakdancing. Ah! Says she's never watched the performance back until recently. She says it's not as bad as people thought. I think it was the tracksuit that was so bad. And when she's the little kangaroo. Oh, bless her. What a disaster. Oh, no. I mean, Nepal's a disaster, but that also was a disaster. Anyway, how are you going, people? What's happening? My name's Marcus. Good evening. I hope it's good where you are. If it's not, I hope it gets better. By the way, there, if you've got reports of floods, text those through. Very wet in Wānaka and Queenstown. Oh, okay. Here we go. There is debris and gravel washing down over the main highway on the Luggett Hill. Police and NZTA have been notified 2 hours ago. Apparently someone was sent, but nothing's been done. There are no warning signs up. People are freaking out, coming upon it with potential for a large slip. So I don't know what Luggett Hill is. I presume that's just above Luggett, the town. That's on the western side of the lake that was made by the dam, or maybe it's further up than that, actually. I've never heard it called Luggett Hill. Every time I chuck it into Google, it comes up as Ludgett Hill, which is annoying. I hate it when Google prejudges you. All this hatred we have for our technology, there's not much we can do about it, is there? Anyway, that's happening. So let me just have a bit of a look at, oh, it's coming up Ludgate again. Now, I'm looking at Luggett. Oh, yeah, it's up the river from the lake. Now, Luggett is just 10K southwest of Wānaka, and Luggett Hill, I presume, is the hill to the... So I don't quite know where that debris will be coming from. Anyway, from the Pisa Range, I guess, so just be careful if you are driving up there. There is debris across the road. I'll check on NZTA Waka Kotahi to see if there's any notifications. I don't think I'll get that for you before the news, but I'll see what I can do. No, nothing currently there.
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18: It's 11 o'clock. I'm Stuart Willie. Police are out in force in South Auckland, and they say they'll work through the night to find those involved in two deaths this afternoon. A double homicide investigation's been launched after a man and a woman were found dead in Wattle Downs. Officers say an offender fled the scene before they arrived, and cordons remain in place. Five Kiwis reportedly missing in Nepal's flash flood were on a pilgrimage. Almost 300 people have died, with hundreds more tourists missing after a wall of muddy water thundered through a settlement north of Kathmandu. Former Nepal consul to New Zealand, Dinesh Khadka, says New Zealanders in the area were heading to Tibet's Kailash Mansarovar Yatra pilgrimage. Sir Edmund Hillary's grandson and Himalayan Trust general manager, Alexander Hillary, told the BBC access is a big issue for rescuers.
19: We've seen bridges being knocked down, which will cause massive challenges with trying to get aid and shelter into these communities that have been affected. A lot of these villages have been completely destroyed.
18: Queenstown Lakes District Council is asking some communities to conserve water tonight after a slip affected the 2 Mile water treatment plant. It applies to Fernhill and Sunshine Bay and the Queenstown CBD. New Zealand First's deputy leader says Genesis Energy's rising profits are scandalous. It took home $518 million for the year ended June, putting it down to good hydro conditions. Shane Jones says Transpower needs more ability to prevent gouging.
20: This is further proof that I was right all along. The chocolate teapot, the electricity authority, has failed.
18: The group representing airlines flying to New Zealand says they often go over and above, as Parliament ponders consumer protections. Passengers are entitled to compensation if a flight's delayed or cancelled due to engine or crew issues, but Consumer NZ says many aren't told. It's launched a petition calling for airlines to tell passengers their rights, now being considered by a select committee. Airline representatives head Kath O'Brien says consumers' solution isn't perfect, but there could be others.
21: In very recent days, officials have been talking to airlines about a voluntary customer charter to address some of these challenges.
18: An advocacy group says all political parties should commit to real measures to reduce child poverty. More than 14% of children live in material hardship. The Child Poverty Action Group released its manifesto today, identifying five priorities: incomes, housing, health, disability and education. Executive Officer Lynn Amos says it's a roadmap for parties aiming to pressure politicians.
22: This is obviously the time to do it. You know, we love all Kiwi kids, right? We know what we need to do. Let's get on with it.
18: Christchurch is glowing for the next 3 weeks as the Illuminate light show takes over the Botanic Gardens. It started tonight after a week's hold-up due to freight delays. Managing Director Phil Anderson says the Garden City's the mothership for Illuminate, which also travels to Invercargill and Hastings.
0: There's about 85 neon signs on this massive wall. That looks really cool. We've got some cool LED fireworks. A talking robot. We've got, all sorts of new stuff in there.
18: In News Talk ZB Sport, the All Blacks have made three changes to their starting lineup for Sunday morning's second test against South Africa in Cape Town. Ethan de Groot and Josh Lord are out due to concussion protocols, with George Bauer coming in as loose head prop, while Tupou Vai moves into lock to bring Simon Parker in as blindside flanker. The other change is in the outside backs, where Leo Carter replaces Josh Morby on the wing, with Morby dropping to the reserves. Xavier Numia and Patrick Tuipulotu are newbies on the bench. The All Blacks have won 7 of 11 tests against the Springboks in Cape Town. Coach Andrew Webster is adamant the Warriors aren't being distracted by the chase for the NRL's minor premiership. Top of the table by a single point on points differential, Webster says they're attacking the final two matches of the regular season, simply striving for excellence.
1: We've just got to worry about chasing our best game. If we chase our best game the next 2 weeks, then that guarantees us top two. So if it doesn't, then we'll just deal whatever that situation comes. But chasing minor premierships isn't the top of our list at the moment. It has not been mentioned.
18: New Zealand golfer Ben Campbell isn't worried about Liv's uncertain future as he prepares for hip surgery. The Queenstown local has pulled out of the final Liv event in Indianapolis and plans to go under the knife next Wednesday, with his hometown New Zealand Open circled on the calendar for February. While Liv's future remains up in the air, Campbell is prioritising healing.
2: Get this body right and then sort of look at my options where I can play. If Liv's 2.0 is going, then I'll definitely try and get there. And if not, you know, Asian Tour is a great place to play. So, there's plenty of options.
18: Wellington Phoenix women's coach Bev Priestman is confident her young guns will have learnt plenty from last season's A-League grand final defeat. Priestman expects all her troops to be excited by the challenge of going next level this campaign. That's news and sport to 5 minutes past 11. Marcus Lush is next. News Talk ZB Weather Watch 24/7 for Northland to Waitomo, including Taumarunui. Mainly fine, but some isolated showers. Scattered rain developing in Northland around midday, then spreading south later. Coromandel, Bay of Plenty and Taupo. Mainly fine tonight, cloud increasing tomorrow and showers.

11:07 on the last Thursday of winter. Although there's a cold snap coming up the country, very, very wet on the west coast, very, very wet in Wānaka, very, very wet in Queenstown. It's been raining for 2 days here. If you've got weather reports, let us know what those are. We are talking about the Rocky Horror Show. And we're talking about hamburgers, we're talking about Mary Poppins. That's mainly what we're on about. Last hour, I don't care. And drive-through chemists. Is there one in Gisborne? Someone said there was. Someone said there wasn't. Interesting people you've seen on the stage performance of the Rocky Horror Show. I just think about every small-town player have done it now, haven't they? I think the same musicals kind of do the rounds. I think they get a job lot on the costumes and stuff. I think that's the way it works. But if these are things you want to talk about tonight, then that is good. If there's something else you want to throw at us. There was some discussion tonight about the warehouse loyalty card. I'd like to know more about that. I don't really know much about that. It's annoying that everyone's gone with a loyalty card. I know you just have them on an app on your phone, but do you really want more apps clouding up your phone? It's hard enough to find them scrolling across. So get in touch here till 12. Interesting burgers you've had, the best burgers, if you want to talk about those. I'm very much up for that discussion. I enjoy talking about that. Or the worst burger, the worst burger. There is a burger on a plate. Is that what it's called, Dan? I've got a... Oh, actually, it wouldn't be that. It's always like fish, sushi, taco, burgers and stuff. It's always a bit, obscure. Well, I'm looking at the, it's quite a good promotion for them, I think. Come on. Get in touch if you want to talk on air tonight. My name is Marcus. Welcome. Anything else you've got, I am up for that. But whatever you got, let's go. Do, do, do, do, do, do, do. Looking at all the burgers now, actually look quite good. If there's something different that you want to talk about, that's the plan. And I'll keep you a part of it. But 0800 80 1080. Well, a lot of different places do that burger in that Wellington one. Be hard for the judges. It's about 40 of the damn things. So, yes, get in touch if you want to talk about this or anything else. Here till 12. There is different stuff that you've got. I'm up for it. 0800 80 1080 and 9292 to text. Now, there might be something entirely different, and that's not a problem. It's hard for me to talk and look at all these burgers at the same time, although they do look good. Come on! Oh, you might have weather updates for us too, particularly if you're in... the Queenstown Lakes, Central Otago area. That's pretty interesting too, to hear from you, to talk about that also tonight. Of course, I can't believe how many hundreds of burgers that they do. Anyway, come on, let's hear from you. 0800 80 1080 and 9292 to text. Have you had a filet-o-fish? I love

0: rather talk to you. So that's the situation. It's 15 past 11.
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0: If you're looking at that burger in Wellington thing, that burger on a plate, it's quite good if you go to the website, all the photos. There must be 100 different burgers. Looks like a fantastic thing to do midwinter. Love it. So anyway, that's something I've never partaken in. But yeah, looking at them all, but not a bad thing. Great promotion. Someone might have been involved with that and might want to tell me how that worked out. Someone said they want more burger talk. Well, I can do that. Another text said hundreds of thousands of people in central Japan have been evacuated because of rushing floodwaters too now. Thank you. I'm going to check tomorrow if there's a drive-through pharmacy in Gisborne. Thank you. South and rivers have risen, but no flood warning. Thank you. Marcus, is the Avondale racecourse reopening? I wonder. That's one of those things that seems to go on and on, and we never get an answer. And someone says, Gordon's Pharmacy, Gisborne, has a drive-through. Normally for prophylactics and nappies, apparently. I know nothing about it. But look, I'm happy to talk to you tonight if you want to be on air. Marcus till 12. George, it's Marcus. Good evening. Oh, sorry, Mike. It's Marcus. Good evening. Hi, Mike.
7: G'day. How you going, Marcus?
0: Yeah, Mike, going all right. Yourself?
7: Yeah, feeling grateful. Feeling grateful. And I'm ringing about burgers. I used to work in Dominion Road at a burger place that was sort of known around the world by young travellers from New Zealand that went around and so forth, and people had come back. And it was owned by a wonderful young couple, Mark and Yagata Peaback, in Dominion Road. And it was, you may have had a burger there yourself. It was a place called Bilbo's.
0: I was going to say, it sounds like Bilbo's. Wow.
7: And I started in 1986, and a hamburger was $1.80, Marcus, and a cheeseburger $2.20.
0: How long was Bilbo's a big deal for?
7: Well, about 30 years. Mark took it over probably about 79, 78. He threw away he could have been a New Zealand Kiwi. That's how good a league player he was. He was in the New Zealand teams through the age group. He played for Mount Albert prems.

0: and he shifted. The IMAX started there in the IMAX building, and Brucey's lost there literally. So he relocated to opposite the Sky Tower in Victoria Street. And he came and headhunted me for a wee while, and I went there and did 3 till 11 shift by myself, and that was 24/7.
1: Now, tell me where Brucey's was again, Mike.
0: Yeah, well, Brucey's originally it was up near the up towards the town hall, but not that far. You know where the Aotea Centre is?
1: Yes. Yep.
0: Well, if you just come back to the left of that, the bottom side of the Aotea
1: is right.
0: The
1: That's right, Remember that well,
0: That's where it was in there, and then, of course, they relocated. But, it was a great... If you did the right things at a good fair price and good service, they were a real cash cow in the old days.
1: Lovely to talk, Mike. Thanks so much for that. 27 past 11. Mark is still 12. Been up shellacking in Brisbane. 42-14, Melbourne over Brisbania. One of the guys wearing the goggles, which I like too. I see they're doing that a bit now. Get in touch. Here till 12. Burgers. Anything else too in the final flurry? Get in touch here till the end. We'll also talk about the Rocky Horror Show. But, you know, to be fair, anything goes tonight. If you want some topics, if there's something else you want to talk about, burgers is a good thing. Burger nostalgia, I'm up for that. Freedom gives you peace of mind.
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1: 11:30. Ian, it's Marcus. Good evening. Welcome.
11: Oh, good evening, Marcus. I used to manage the pie cart down outside the ferry buildings many, many years ago. And if you're coming for a pie, pea and pud, it was one and threepence. I'm pretty certain a hamburger was two and sixpence. And then we used to have mashed potatoes and curry sausages. That would have been round about the same, I think. I just can't remember offhand. But the story is that in those days, the police station was on Queen's Wharf. And the police used to say to me, if you have any trouble, just yell out loud and we'll come over and fix you up. And, of course, they used to get their pie, pea and pud per night.
1: Yeah, works, eh? So this is on, what street would have that been on?
11: It was on Key Street, right opposite.

0: old Space Invaders. And there was pinballs came in later. There was about four different types of pinballs, and those got the pinballs got shifted out to Rainbow's End.
1: Okay.
0: So did the gunslinger. A gunslinger was a imitation guy, like from the thing. And when you came in, he would, you'd be about probably 10 yards away from it, and you put a coin in, and you shot him like that. Oh, you missed your bugger. That was the part of you. You want to be a good shot.
1: Oh, that's great. Oh. Yeah. Oh, look, I thank you for ringing, Brian. That's great to hear from. I really appreciate that. Good on you. 13 away from 12.
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1: 10 away from 12, people. Almost time for me to go. So if you want to talk on air. Good to see a bit about an Auckland takeaway nostalgia. Love that. It is Burger Day, but, you know, who knows where we're going to end up going. If you do want to talk about this before the end of the show, that's my plan. Enjoy talking about the Rocky Horror Show also, too, today. Always kind of quite challenged by it. I always watch the Rocky Horror Show, not... It's hard for me to describe the Rocky Show. I always watched it thinking, in some ways I felt that I missed the point of it. You know, sometimes it happens. Anyway, that was just me. Looking at international news. It's all about... the situation in Nepal. So what happened at 8:37 yesterday, an enormous section of glacier in the Himalayas sheared free and crashed onto the valley floor. Such was the force of the event. It was initially reported as a magnitude 4.4 earthquake. The United States Geological Survey later determined the tremor was caused by glacial rock registered a magnitude of 5.2. The collapse triggered a huge release of water, mud, rock, and ice. So it was 200 metres high. So I'm not fully sure how it triggered that, if it went into a lake or quite what happened. I guess a lot of that is still to be determined. But there's pretty amazing before and after photos of it now that you can see. But yeah, I mean, clearly it's to do with climate change. When you've got glaciers collapsing like that. So yeah, the thoughts and prayers probably aren't enough. It probably requires some form of action. That would be my take on that one. That's, yeah, and the majority, it seems, I say the majority loosely, but it seems as though the majority of people missing are tourists, which will further harm Nepal's economy because people won't want to go trekking in Nepal if it's that vulnerable to weather extremes. And there's also concerns that there's another high dam that's up there. Or there's another lake that's occurred that's going to be another wall of water could come crashing down on the Chinese side. In fact, they're now saying it's another significant landslide dam with high risk of breaching has formed in Nepal. That's according to the Chinese. So I think that these lakes form because of debris, block up valleys, and then there's a huge volume of water. So there's 3 million cubic metres of water that are about to go again. They're calling it the tsunami from the sky. And the amount of silt's unbelievable. The death toll is now at 359. And that's the information I've got for you. 7 away from 12, if you want to talk before the end of the show, I'll text. I will read those texts out. But yeah, be in touch if you want to talk. And with you till 12 if there's something else you want to mention. Oh, by the way, I don't know that this was given much prominence in New Zealand. But I did read in the paper, well, not in the papers, but online, the amazing story about the speaking of rugby league, that Billy Boston died, who was one of the world's most recognised and celebrated rugby league players, who seemed to be an extraordinary character. He died at 92, and I've seen him. He got a very recognisable face. And I've seen him often feature on coverage of British League. He's often in the crowd. He had a statue in two different places. He was Britain's most famous rugby league player, I think. Interesting guy. I think he was from, well, look, I don't know. I should have actually opened up the email about him before I actually started reading about him. But anyway, you might know him and might have seen him play. He's played down here. He scored records. He started off with the rugby union and then went to rugby league, but one of their most beloved players. And, yeah, he has died at 92. But, yeah, I enjoyed reading about him. He started off as a Welsh rugby player, then went to rugby league. He was actually from Sierra Leone, or his dad was from Sierra Leone. And his mum was Irish. Anyway, there's that. Graham, it's Marcus. Good evening and welcome.
11: Yeah, hello. Hello, Marcus.
1: Hi, Graham. Welcome.
11: Just wanted to talk about the Nepal incident. It's horrific. Honestly, it's just terrible. And, you know, my heart and prayers go out to them. And it reminds me of that Welsh incident years and years ago. I was wondering, you know, if we could talk about that, remember that?
1: We could talk about anything.
11: Yeah, so I was just, you know, I remember Queen Elizabeth at the time didn't attend the thing, but, it just reminds me of that, and I'm quite emotional talking about this, Marcus. It's awful. It really is.
1: Okay. We'll leave it there, but thanks, Graham. Thanks for that.
12: But yeah, that seems to be, the numbers are missing, I think, of 1,500 at this stage.

0: So it seems to be a fast developing story. And this is about glacial collapse. So, yeah, I imagine there'll be a lot more stories like this in days, weeks, months, years to come. This will be the new normal as those big areas warm up and glaciers start collapsing. Which is fine if you can pivot, but if you're a place like Nepal, where you are living in valleys, in mountainous countries, you don't really have the wherewithal to move. So that's what they've always said about climate change. It's places, vulnerable communities like this that will suffer. So that's sobering. And that's enough from me. I'll return tomorrow night. If you need to email me, marcus@newstalkzb.co.nz. And if you want to text me, you're too late. But yep, I shall return tomorrow, as I've said. And gosh, I finally got locked out of my email. That's who's on after me, Dan? Roman is long after me tonight too, so you ought to be first in the line for Roman. Give us a call now, and we'll get you teed up. And I'll talk. Yeah, by the way, there's been reports of a fair bit of flooding in Wānaka in Queenstown, and there's talk of gravel and landslips on the road at Luggett. So just be a little bit careful about that. Could be difficult driving around. I'll catch you again tomorrow. Enjoy your night. Good night.
1: 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What's changing? 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
8: In this update, a suspected double homicide in South Auckland has residents worried as police hunt for an offender who fled the scene. Armed officers are guarding a home in Wattle Downs where 2 people were found dead earlier. County's Manukau CIB says locals will see an increased police presence as they work to establish exactly what happened. The death toll is mounting after a devastating flash flood hit Nepal and Tibet. Rescuers are searching for survivors in the debris, with more than 1,000 people missing and up to 300 people confirmed dead so far. MFAT is aware of 5 New Zealanders among the missing and is supporting their families. World Vision Nepal Director Roslyn Hansen-Gabriel says flooding is a known risk in the area.
9: It appears that there was an avalanche on the Tibetan side of rocks and snow that came crashing down into one of the rivers. It then created a dam, and as the ice melted, then that dam burst.
8: Labour's leader is promising no fuel tax increases for 3 years if the party gets into power. The government's expected to decide soon on whether an excise rise scheduled for next year will go ahead, with the Iran war keeping fuel prices high. Chris Hipkins says it wouldn't happen next term under a Labour government.

It might take some time to think about what I'm going to talk about. I've got all the facts here. I'll bang out the facts for you. And once you've got all the facts in your head, or you've been reminded of what we were told in the past and what's coming in terms of fuel, I want some clarification. I might have it all wrong. I might have it all, you know, sort of pear-shaped and all tits up. But I don't think I have. I'm extraordinarily baffled by what's happening with the talk about fuel and the road user charges for those of us that have had them forever, and the prospect of everybody having them in order not to have higher excise tax. Goodbye that promise. Ten past 12. Yes, very good morning to you. It is Friday morning. I do love a Friday. I love every day, actually. I love waking up alive. You know, every morning I wake up and I'm not dead and I go, oh my God, this is good. I say, praise the Lord, and I get up and I make a pot of tea to celebrate. I don't know if there's much to celebrate when it comes to fuel prices and all the talk about taxes, though. Labour, they're committing to not raising the fuel excise duty for a full term, should they enter government. Whatever! You know, I mean, I'm not really hung up on the promises made, the promises broken. Promises. Promises are basically made to be broken, aren't they? Because that's what politicians seem to do anyway. They'll say one thing and do the other, then they'll say, oh, you misunderstood what I was saying when I said that. I wouldn't do that. The party called Labour, they're also calling on the coalition to cancel a planned increase to kick back in next year. This is a decision the finance minister says is all but confirmed. The fuel excise duty is due to rise by 12 cents a litre from January, followed by 6 cents a litre

0: 2028 and 4 cents a litre in subsequent years. Now, I thought the whole point was, and this is where I've got it all wrong. Clearly, I've got it all wrong. Or have I? I'm holding a story in my hand here that's talking all about road user charges and what's coming for all. And the whole nub of the story is that, yes, we're going to move to a road user charges model for all, not just hybrids, electric and diesel, but all, so that they can mitigate the cost of fuel. And I put it to you, I put it right there, squarely between your eyes, that we're going to be absolutely paying for both. And that excise on fuel will go up. Call it what you want, GST, excise, I don't care. It just affects the price. The price for the fuel will go up. Labour are saying they won't do it for 3 years. Whatever. Maybe they will, maybe they won't, but I don't. I certainly wouldn't be going, oh, two ticks for you, based on an empty promise about fuel, given that situations change. Promises are broken, as I've said. So, the question is, did you, like me, have the understanding that by moving all vehicles to road user charges, we would be paying not necessarily less for fuel, but the likelihood of the taxes on fuel going up was going to be mitigated by the fact we had road user charges? So, is this just another way of a tax on a tax on a tax on a tax? That's how I'm feeling. I just, yeah, a bit deflated by it all, to be fair. I did fill up the Defender today, yesterday. Yesterday was cheap Thursday, wasn't it? I filled it up. I got it for $2.34 a litre, and I thought, wow, that's a bargain. It's not really, but it's slowly on its way down, I guess. So I've got the road user charges already, being diesel. Are you prepared to be paying for road user charges in your whatever vehicle you've got, because we're all getting it, as well as higher fuel prices? What's that all about? Did I hear the promises incorrectly? 0800 80 1080 9292 is the text. 14 past 12.
1: 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Call 0800 80 1080. It's Overnight Talk on Newstalk ZB.
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0: 12:15. Lots to keep on top of. I'm just checking the email. Oh, there's already three emails. I'll get to those soon. Three emails. I only just started. And a lovely email there from Jono. Jono says, loving that you're on tonight, Roman. I really enjoy your sense of humour. Jono, it's a pleasure. Nice to have you on board. So, yeah, the price of fuel. Is it just me, or there was a whole lot of mixed messaging, wasn't there? The premise with the whole road user charger proposition was that you would be paying not necessarily less, but the likelihood of the taxes on fuel going up was going to be mitigated by them. Not the case, right? Do you think that Labour will stick to their guns with that promise of no increases over 3 years? It would certainly be helpful, I guess. 0800 80 1080 is the number. Hi, Graham.

0: 360. News Talk ZB.
1: 27 past five. There's actually only one email there. Well, there's two, but the person sent three, just bang, bang, bang, same email over and over and over again. So that's a bit strange. But I'll get to your email very soon, Jake. I'll be asking you some questions about that. Actually, it's not a bad email. It's just that you haven't really given examples of what you're talking about. So, yeah, the cost of everything, yeah, I know, it's depressing. But with promises, the reason we're doing fuel for the first hour anyway is because of Labour's promise not to increase fuel tax for 3 years. And I thought road user charges was a way of bringing the price of fuel down or keeping it reasonable anyway. Wasn't that your take on it as well? 0800 80 10 80. Wesley, what's your take on that?
2: Well, I like the idea of going to road user charges because it means it brings the everything into consistent and equal across all vehicle types. But as a blind person, I don't actually drive. But I do notice the increase in fuel costs when public transit fares go up.
1: Okay, yeah. So my description of it is quite simplistic from the point of view that road user charges for all vehicles, you've said it would make things fairer. Was that the way you described it?
2: That is correct.
1: Yeah. So I thought that, and with the propensity of having that, it's coming whether we like it or not. So you're going to have these road user charges on all vehicles, and now we're looking at fuel prices going up by quite considerable percentages with excise tax every year. And I thought the taxes were supposed to be reduced because of this road user charge system.
2: Well, from what I understand, the road user charges are meant to replace the tax.
1: Yeah. Okay.
2: That's what I understand.
1: Doesn't sound like it's going to happen.
2: It's confusing because of all the election promises and things during the campaign. But just before your show started tonight, Wellington had a bit of an earthquake, about 3.2 on the Richter scale, but not very many of us felt it because those of us in tall buildings, our buildings are being shaken by gusty winds because we're under a strong wind watch.
1: Yeah. Not the Richter scale anymore, by the way, but yes, I understand what you're saying. Yes, very windy, is it? That's unusual, isn't it, for Wellington?
2: No, it's actually normal for this time of year because this is we're heading into our season for windstorms.
1: Yeah, I was joking. It's called the equinox. The equinox is about to happen. You get those very, very consistent northwesterlies. Yes, it was 6 minutes to midnight, a 3.1, 15 kilometres west of Wellington. Just a little one, really, wasn't it?
2: But obviously, for those of us in tall buildings, we tend to notice the small ones because it gets increased with height. But with gusty winds, it would have been blurred into the shaking because of the wind.
1: Probably quite nice in some regards, yeah.
2: I also had the misfortune of reminding the police as to why they don't park on a footpath. A couple nights ago, we had a bunch of police visiting a nearby property, and they parked on the footpath in front of Newtown Fire Station. And as I was leaving to catch a bus to town, I clipped the wing mirror on the cop car because they were parked on the footpath at dusk.
1: What happened?
2: So I was not... Well, I don't know what they were called to, but I didn't appreciate them being parked on the footpath because, yeah, it's very narrow. You've got a busy fire station right there as well, as you well know. You have an idea as to where I am.
1: I know because of what you're dealing with, that would be tricky, but I don't think the police go parking on footpaths for no reason. There'll be something they had to do quite urgently, you'd imagine.
2: Well, but still, I clipped their car and I ended up with a sore arm for a good chunk of the night last night. Because I was traveling at dusk, so lighting wasn't the greatest. I couldn't really tell what the vehicle was until I hit it.
1: Yeah, well, these things happen. Look, accidents happen, right? It's amazing the injuries you can incur just in your own house. I've got beds that have the most lethal, what do you call the thing that goes around a mattress? That your

0: tractor sits on. Well, it's called a bed, isn't it? But the edges on the timber are not rounded. And every time I get, like, you know, if friends or family come and stay, I'm always warning them about the, yeah, the shin damage that can take place on those beds. But thanks, Wesley. Yeah, the police wouldn't just park willy-nilly just to annoy people. But clearly when you're partially sighted or not sighted at all, that would be an issue. Maybe they are as well. It could be why they parked on the footpath. Thank you, Wesley. Nice to hear from you. 0800 80 10 80. Yeah, 6 minutes to 12. A very, well, you know, smallish 3.1 quake. It doesn't say how it's described. It just says 27 kilometres deep, 15 k's west of Wellington. Yeah, and with the wind, as you said, Wesley, probably not much of an issue. People aren't really going to be noticing that. Good people of Queenstown, what's happening for you? Wānaka as well. Bit of concern there. People are sandbagging around homes and properties and businesses, apparently. Quite a bit of flooding, consistent rain for a couple of days. It'd be good to hear from you to know what you're dealing with if you do have time. Even if you're not flooded out or too concerned, I'd like to hear from you if you're in that area. Give us a call on 0800 80 1080. Just describe what, you know, if it's like rain, like biblical rain, or you've never had this in your time there, let me know. It's always good to get a live report. What does that mean? Double dipping as usual. Oh, that's in reference to road user charges and excise tax and GST and everything. Well, there's just been another little quake. Let me just check this out for you before I move on. It's a 3 just now, 5 kilometres south of Tokomaru Bay. It actually hasn't registered on the... Let me just check this. I don't think it has yet. It's just come through on my phone, but not on the GeoNet site on my computer. You might have felt that one too. Quite a few little wobbles and shakes lately, aren't there? Here and overseas as well. Let me know what you're dealing with if you're in Otago with the potential for flooding, the heavy rain there too. 0800 80 10 80 9292 is the text. Hi there, Richard.
1: Hello. My man.
0: G'day.
1: Just a couple of things. I can remember Uncle's food takeaway bar. There used to be one in K Road, one in Western Springs opposite Motat, and another one in Henderson. I used to love going there, eh?
0: Oh, we're talking takeaway bars, are we?
1: Oh, we were earlier on.
0: Oh, was Marcus? Yes. Okay.
1: Yeah.
0: Right. Okay.
1: And he, the thing I liked most, I think, was the sea dogs. They were quite nice.
0: What's that made of?
1: You know, but I think it's kind of the equivalent now would just be I think it's made of the flesh of the limb. A kind of
0: like a crab stick.
1: Flesh. Yeah, crab stick. That's
0: yes.
1: It.
0: Yeah.
1: Crab stick.
0: Okay. Yeah. Yeah, oh, that's quite the, yeah. Gee, now you're making me hungry, actually. No, we're not really talking burgers and takeaways, but yes, I understand that if that was the previous show with Marcus and you couldn't get through, I understand why you did call through. We are talking excise tax on fuel. We're talking about promises not to increase the price of that. And we're talking road user charges for all. And that story I was reading about the road user charges and the average use per vehicle and all that kind of stuff, that's only a month old. Officials told Chris Bishop that because various vehicles have different fuel efficiency and drive on different terrain, some petrol cars pay more per kilometre in tax than others, but road user charges would be a fairer and to ensure all road users contribute based on usage. The tax would therefore be phased out, reducing petrol prices. There we are. That's exactly what I was thinking. I was going to put a bit of a big mark by that one. Now, this story is only a month old. The tax would therefore be phased out, reducing petrol prices as road users switch to paying for the roading network through the road user charges. There's a couple of things in there that should smack you between the eyeballs. Road user charges for all and reducing petrol prices. That's only 4 weeks ago. And now we're talking about an increase in fuel.

0: going up and up and up and up. So whether it's GST, whether it's excise, whether you're paying for the road user charges, everything's going up. I think we're being sold a bit of a sausage on this one. A bill shifting to road user charges to a digital system has recently been going through its second reading in Parliament. This is a month old. And a modernised system is expected to be ready for use in 2027. A final paragraph. Petrol prices have spiked as a result of the conflict in the Middle East. And the closure, open, close, open, close, open, close of the Strait of Hormuz. Last month, so this is July, so in June, Chris Bishop reiterated in Parliament it was unlikely fuel taxes would rise in January, but said the petrol tax had fallen by 20% in real terms since 2020 and described the National Land Transport Fund as massively oversubscribed. So 1 minute they're telling us we're getting a bargain and the next thing we're paying more. Go figure. 0800 80 10 80 9292 the text 2221.
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0: 22-1. Hira man, am I right in thinking if I have a thirsty old gas guzzler, when they bring in road user charges, I will effectively be paying less per kilometre than I do now? This is awesome. Love your show. Well, yeah. I think that's what we were all thinking. Go figure. I don't know how you'd, I actually don't know how you would work that out. Road user charges, you pay per kilometre, as I mentioned before, but the fuel excise duty is due to rise by 12 cents a litre from January, followed by 6 cents a litre from 2028, and then 4 cents per litre in subsequent years. But throughout this year, the government have expressed reluctance to go ahead with the planned increase next year in January, with the climate of the fuel crisis. Reluctant doesn't mean they won't. And road user charges, you won't spend any money on road user charges if you don't drive your car. You won't pay much on excise increases if you don't buy fuel. But for most people, it's an integral part of everyday life, isn't it? And New Zealanders love to own more than one car as well. So, yeah. 1921. Hi there, Matt.
10: G'day, Roman.
0: Hey, Matt.
10: There's not a lot of sort of info yet, is there, coming out about the rucks and how they're going to work?
0: Not really.
10: For instance, I've got a motorbike. I've got no idea if they want to introduce those on them. Or weight, like trucks. You know, I have a diesel ute as well, and I'm used to getting rucks. But is it going to be e-road system where you have to hire a unit, or is it, I doubt they want to do paper like we're doing already. It seems that they want to push all digital.
0: Yeah.
10: And are we the only country that are going to pioneer this

0: it's another sort of thing I'm wondering.
1: You mean in terms of all vehicles having road user charges? I don't know. I'm not sure if someone else might know that. Other countries that have that for all of their vehicles. But I don't know. At the moment, just like a truck, I have a certificate in my windscreen. So if I've gone over, I'm in trouble. So I've got to keep checking that. I often forget and I go, oh, here, okay.
0: Yeah, I get 1,000 at a time and it's about $80 or $90, but it's when you get 10,000, it's $800 or $900, isn't it?
1: Mm-hmm.
0: It's hell of a lot of money to pay in advance. But I would think I'm not going to get too much in case I blow my car up. I doubt they'll refund us.
1: No, I don't think they will either. Yeah, hopefully there's a bit of common sense involved. You know, I don't know, a small little Suzuki Swift hopefully would attract less road user charges, a lighter vehicle, than the weight of a larger, I don't know, will it be like that, do you think?
0: Surely, yeah, because a small, efficient car will go further on gas, but it won't damage the road as much either. It's a funny one to work out. I hope they're not spending billions on consultants to work all this out either.
1: Mm-hmm.
0: I don't know. I just sort of wish we'd kept it as it was.
1: Yeah.
0: Because we're paying enough, you know, with ACC, and most of us don't mind the system we have. But
1: you are, as a motorbike owner, you are quite punished, aren't you, with the ACC charges?
0: We are, yeah. That's why I have a vintage bike these days, and I've got a bigger bike that I'm struggling to sell now because the guts is going to fall out of that market, you know, when that kicks off.
1: Do you think,
0: though,
1: I often have those conversations with people just based on my own selfishness around my own vehicle. I always, you know, you chat to people and I say, do you think there'll come a time when you're penalised for having a big, dirty old diesel vehicle? And so people often say there's always going to be a market for what you have. Someone's always going to want it. There's that love of, in your story, a love of the big motorbikes. So maybe there'll always be a market for it.
0: It will, but not so much. People can afford to love it, I guess.
1: Mm-hmm. Smaller market.
0: I'm going to try and just keep a vintage bike until that changes. But anyway, cheers, Roman. That's about my say.
1: No, good on you, Matt. Thank you. I do think about people who have multiple vehicles, and if you just love vehicles and you've got a couple of motorbikes, you've got a ute, you've got a family car, and you might have one other, I don't know, 3-4 cars, couple of motorbikes, the charges are absolutely huge. And motorbikes, all that protest action about the increased ACC levies, and I remember all those great big protests, people riding their motorbikes, thousands of them, in towards Parliament. Yeah, if you know any more information about the road user charges, to Matt's point around the different size vehicles, it's going to have to be the way, isn't it? So the quote here from one of the roading experts consulting to the minister is that moving everyone to road user charges will address the disparity between fuel excise duty and road user charge. Okay, what does that mean? How? That's based on the vehicles and their average litres per 100 kilometres, diesel versus petrol, light cars versus heavy. To me, it all sounds very confusing. I haven't been following Parliament when this has been read. The second reading's already done. So the bill shifting to the road user charge system, the digital system, by the way, it is a digital system, had its second reading. Where to from here? They're going to have to get their skates on because this comes into effect next year, like it or not. And for those that have already had it or thought they were going to avoid it by having a hybrid and then they got sucked into the whole road user charge with EVs as well, give me an idea of what you're paying, because I think I'm probably paying more than you with a very long vehicle, a long wheelbase vehicle. It's a different category, I think. 0800 80 1080, the text 9292.
2: 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News

0: Very good question, Rob. Haven't thought about that one. Don't think I've seen a hovercraft apart from at the emergency part of Auckland Airport. Hiram and yes, New Zealand is planning to become the first country in the world to change the whole vehicle fleet to road user charges to replace fuel excise tax, according to Google. To replace fuel excise tax, even though I'm reading in a story today that fuel excise tax is going to go up by 12 cents a litre from January, which is when they're going to bring in the road user charges. Do you see what I'm saying? Like, hello, what? You're replacing it? Oh, well, no, we're not. We're actually increasing it. So hang on, we're going to have greater excise on our fuel and road user charges. Oh, thank you, government. You're so kind. What the heck? It's just another way of, I did wonder when they announced this, why are they being so kind? Surely it's a great way to make lots of money, and as it turns out, they will continue to do so. Although Labour are promising no increase for 3 years. I guess you could promise anything, can't you, when you're not in government? 0800 80 10 80. The coalition, like the whole, oh, we'd like to, but we can't because we can't reach an agreement and so-and-so is wanting that. We've had to mitigate our promises and, oh, please. Makes you want to run and live somewhere different until you realise how weird those countries are as well. 0800 80 10 80 9292 the text.
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7: In this update, police are out in force in South Auckland and say they'll be working through the night to find those involved in two deaths yesterday afternoon. A double homicide investigation's been launched after a man and a woman were found dead in Wattle Downs. Officers say an offender fled the scene before they arrived. The finance minister claims Labour accidentally announced its fuel tax policy yesterday. Labour leader Chris Hipkins promised no hikes to the fuel excise over the next 3 years if elected. He says the party would consider pushing back National Land Transport Fund projects to make up for the reduced income. Nicola Willis says it's irresponsible to announce with no details about where the funding will come from.
8: Because he did not outline to you which projects he's cancelling. He did not outline to you which jobs will be put at risk.
7: ACT's David Seymour is defending cryptocurrency and those who use it. The party's campaigning on modernising regulations, including allowing tax-free profits on crypto held for more than a year and a 12-month bright line test. Seymour says our tax system treats crypto coins as an asset. He says that seems unusual for a currency.
9: If we want to be a frontier, then we should be a country where it's natural to use new technologies, if people want to.
7: Queenstown Lakes District Council is asking some communities to conserve water after a slip affected the 2 Mile water treatment plant. It applies to Fernhill and Sunshine Bay, as well as the Queenstown CBD. The council says challenging site conditions mean it may take some time before water is restored to normal, and residents could consider shorter showers and delaying doing their laundry. Authorities in Nepal and Tibet say nearly 1,500

0: People are missing, including around 800 foreigners, as they work to reach areas hit by catastrophic flash floods and mudslides. Police in Nepal warn the death toll will rise beyond 300 as thousands of troops join the rescue effort. Further signs of recovery for our energy sector following the winter energy crisis of 2024. Meridian, the country's largest electricity generator, has reported annual net profit of $130 million, following a net loss of $452 million last year. Electricity production's been picking up with more renewable projects coming online. Chief Executive Mike Roan says things are looking positive for the year ahead as well.
1: Had a pretty strong July, and August isn't shaping up too badly either.
0: Mining permit requests reached record levels in 2025, with more than 550 applications made to the regulator, New Zealand Petroleum and Minerals. It's a big jump from about 300 requests in 2023. Wild weather will still plague the South Island into today. State Highway 73 is now fully reopened between Otira and Springfield after a snow closure, but avalanche risk is high across the Southern Alps, and that's closed State Highway 94 between Te Anau and Milford Sound. NZTA's Peter Brown says there are hazardous road conditions out there.
2: Overnight into the early hours of Friday, motorists just need to be careful and mindful of the conditions that they're driving in.
0: In sport, the All Blacks have made three changes to their starting lineup for Sunday morning's second test against South Africa in Cape Town. Ethan de Groot and Josh Lord are out due to concussion protocols, with George Bauer coming in as loose head prop, while Tupou Vaai moves into lock to bring Simon Parker in as blindside flanker. The other change is in the outside backs, where Leo Carter replaces Josh Morby on the wing, with Morby dropping to the reserves. Xavier Numia and Patrick Tuipulotu are newbies on the bench. The All Blacks have won 7 of 11 tests against the Springboks in Cape Town. Coach Andrew Webster is adamant the Warriors aren't being distracted by the chase for the NRL's minor premiership. Top of the table by a single point on points differential, Webster says they're attacking the final two matches of the regular season, simply striving for excellence.
3: We just got to worry about chasing our best game. If we chase our best game the next 2 weeks, then that guarantees us top two. So if it doesn't, then we'll just deal whatever that situation comes. But chasing minor premierships isn't the top of our list at the moment. It has not been mentioned.
0: New Zealand golfer Ben Campbell isn't worried about Liv's uncertain future as he prepares for hip surgery. The Queenstown local has pulled out of the final Liv event in Indianapolis and plans to go under the knife next Wednesday, with his hometown New Zealand Open circled on his calendar for February. While Liv's future remains up in the air, Campbell is prioritising healing.
4: Get this body right and then sort of look at my options where I can play. If Liv's 2.0 is going, then I'll definitely try and get there. And if not, you know, Asian Tour is a great place to play. So, yeah, there's plenty of options.
0: Wellington Phoenix women's coach Bev Priestman is confident her young guns will have learnt plenty from last season's A-League grand final defeat. The Knicks have been on a signing splurge, adding Football Ferns forward India Paige Riley to international greats Abby Erceg and Tamika Yelup. Priestman expects all her troops to be excited by the challenge of going next level this campaign. That's News and Sport. I'm Stuart Will.
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9 past 1 this Friday morning, 0800 80 10 80. There are some significant deaths you may want to talk about too, some very famous people having died in the past few days, including a very famous Japanese artist. I'll get into that. It's not someone I know anything about, but she has just died and her artwork is just enormous. I saw an exhibition of hers at a gallery in, I think it was actually at the Australia Museum. No, Australia, don't know what it was called now, somewhere in Melbourne. Yeah, just amazing stuff. More on that soon. And of course, the Rocky Horror Picture Show paying tribute to Tim Curry and Dolly Parton as well. Just so much to cover. There will be quite the look into particularly Dolly Parton on In My Day from Saturday night from 6 p.m. Your chance to talk about her. You may have seen her over the years as well. We'll play some of her music and talk about the meaning of lots of her songs too. The Rocky Horror Picture Show. I've never seen it. I'm probably the only person in the world that hasn't seen the Rocky Horror Picture Show. There's not been any part of me that's ever thought, oh, I must catch up with the Rocky Horror Picture Show at some point. I think it's because when I was a teenager, whenever there was a party, people would be playing the Time Warp. And I just got, I don't know, I just got so sick of it. Everybody doing these really stupid actions. And I thought, yeah, that's not for me. But I can imagine if you were lucky enough to see the stage show when Rob Muldoon was the commentator, what do you call it, the narrator. If you had some role to play in the show, it would have been a lot of fun. Everybody likes dressing up. Well, maybe not quite like that, but, you know, people seem to really get into fancy dress, don't they? I have dressed up like that once. Actually, it was for a debate in Martinborough. And the weirdest thing was looking in the mirror once I was fully done up. I had no idea who I was looking at. It was just bizarre. What a transformation. Yeah, so feel free to talk about that. I've got an email there from you, Thane, about the Rocky Horror Picture Show and other things. I'll get to that when I can. So we have been talking about the promises made. Will they be broken? Labour promising not to increase fuel tax for 3 years. The petrol price is expected to fall, is the headline.

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1: 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It's the Mike Hosking Breakfast.
8: Westpac's new forecast this morning has a Q3 number of 0.6, which would give us 2.1 across the year, picking up to 3. Kelly Eckhold is the chief economist at Westpac.
9: I think there's still quite a degree of uncertainty with the GDP stats, even at the best of time, to be honest. I mean, let's face it, we're still in the middle of a decent war.
8: You got 0.1% for Q2, given a war at its height, is not bad.
9: We weathered that period much better than I really worried could have been the case. The oil price didn't go quite as high as we thought, but businesses also did prove to be resilient as well.
1: Back this morning from 6, the Mike Hosking Breakfast with Defender Trophy, News Talk ZB. Got an opinion? Give it to Roman. Overnight Talk with Roman Travers. 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
0: 24 past 1. There's a couple of emails here I mentioned and I haven't got to them, so I will now. This one is from Jake. Roman, Labour always says this and that, what they will do for policies. That is always the complete opposite of what National says they will do. If Labour won this election, our country would be taken back to times before 2020. And simply put, the Labour Party of today is not what it stands for from, say, the Helen Clark days. People, open your eyes. Chris Hipkins is not a leader of New Zealand. Chris Luxon, however, has done an excellent job and should win this election in 2026. Vote National 2026. You sound like a campaign. Sounds like I'm reading a pamphlet that's just been shoved through my letterbox. And so what is it? Tell me about the excellent job aspects. So for you, I'm not challenging you on it. I'm just asking you to flesh it out more. When you say that Christopher Luxon has done an excellent job, give me like at least one. Give me a couple. What are your highlights? Your top 10, if you like. Let me know. And Thane has emailed as well. Kia ora, Roman. As usual, great show to date. Yeah, give it time. Thank you. One of my biggest bugbears is the ACC levy in fuel costs. From memory, this levy was set 30 years ago as part of ongoing fuel costs. I'm not sure, data is hard to find, but in 1995, the road death toll was hovering on 500 plus deaths a year. Really? Wow. In 2025, that had more than halved. This would also indicate that vehicle accidents have subsided by the same ratio. With a modern private vehicle fleet being mostly safe, vehicle severe injuries have dropped. So why has not the ACC levy dropped accordingly? Cash cow for government. Any chance of playing a tribute to Tim Curry from the Rocky Horror Picture Show? Says Thane. Yeah, it's... things don't seem to come down very quickly, if at

because it hasn't even started yet. The road user charge is coming in next year. The excise going up and up, but we're being told that fuel will be cheaper. How do you think that's going to be commensurate with the road user charges? Do you think overall we're going to be paying more? It doesn't make sense to me that we won't be. The proposition is that we will, and Labor are promising that they will not increase fuel tax for 3 years. No, I'm just watching footage I just do not want to see. It's like something out of it's like CGI. You've probably seen this on I haven't been watching TV news, so now I'm watching it all the time in the studio, and it's just like a CGI image of everything being wiped out by this huge amount of water through Nepal and China. Anyway, back to my texts. I'll keep my eyes down for now on the text machine. 9292 if you want to send one through. Roman, petrol in Iran is $3 for 100 litres. It's subsidised by the government. These YouTubers, Matt and Julia, are there now. See the link posted below. $3 for 100 litres? Yeah, I don't think even that would entice me to want to be in Iran, though. Yes, Roman, dishing out personal insults towards politicians isn't what we should be focusing on. We just want realistic policies and get the country in a place where people can live a decent life and a future, not just exist, says Sonia. Roman, was that rumble 2 minutes ago in Whitford, East Auckland, an earthquake? Let me check for you. Boom, boom, boom, boom. I'll just refresh that page. Some flowers in the corner. Get some coffee brewing. No, here we are. I've refreshed the page. So, no, it wasn't. The last quake of anything weak and above was almost an hour ago. And that was the one I mentioned in Tokomaru Bay, 3.1, 5 kilometres southeast of Tokomaru Bay. Wellington had a wee one. Wellington had a wee one. And that was an hour ago. Actually, more than an hour ago, it was 6 minutes to midnight. They had a 3.1. Wesley said, you wouldn't have felt it because it's so windy and all the buildings are wobbling. Ooh, yeah, ooh, no thanks. The northwesterlies are here. The equinox is beginning. Spring is just around the corner, isn't it? Full moon, by the way. What's it looking like? Is it one of those beautiful, you know, is it like a great big wow? Or is it like, oh yeah. Sometimes it can look very, very close to the earth, can't it? Hi, Roman. State Highway 1 coming into Christchurch from the south used to be concrete. It was in big slabs with wooden spaces, I think. Used to crack over the spaces like a train track as you drove along it. Poorly executed job in the old days from memory, but smooth and quiet on the flat bits. That's what I recall from 65 years ago, says Malcolm. Good on you, Malcolm. It's quite soothing, isn't it? The sound of a train going over the dividers and the expansion cracks, I guess you'd call them. Hiram, man, concrete roads probably would be a good solution, but unless it was only placed where there is heavy traffic usage, and even then the cost would be horrendous. Mind you, tar seal, or the cheaper alternative they use now on our streets, doesn't have a long life, and the grit constantly comes off. Yeah, asphalt is different to putting down tar and then laying stone chips all over it, isn't it? Asphalt is the beautiful, you know, the hot mix that people have on their posh driveways or a tennis court. I don't know why it doesn't last that long. And if concrete's twice the price but lasts three times longer, doesn't it make sense that we do that? I don't know if that's correct or not. That's what a caller mentioned earlier on. Bring on the concrete roads. Hiram, man, we can't have concrete roads as our ground is too soft. Oh. Unlike, say, Australia, that's predominantly bedrock, we also have earthquakes and large rainfall, so need roads that have flexibility. Australia does have it right, however, that any company that contracts a new road, building or upgrade, has to guarantee that road, repairs and maintenance, for an amount of time, I think it's 10 years, a great way to ensure contractors are

0: doing a quality job the first time. Cheers, says Ben. Yeah. I think if you think of Transmission Gully, the Waikato Expressway, with people doing repair work on it within months of it being open. What? How does that happen? Jay says, I thought you wanted to pay more tax. If you want to quote me, what I've been saying is money has to come from somewhere, and taxes is the only way you're going to get ahead. And no, I don't want to pay it, but we have to. Yeah. So I'm not keen on supporting any party. I've got no interest in giving my vote to a party that says no increase in taxes, we'll just, you know, plod along. No, I don't want to just plod along. I want someone with a brain. I want someone with some reformation when it comes to tax. Have a re-look at it. Have a bit of a think. Shift the burden of tax. Don't be afraid to tax the people that can afford to pay more who haven't been. If you want to get ahead, if you want to have this flash shiny country with nice roads, concrete or otherwise, if you want to go to hospital and be seen straight away, if you where do you think the money's going to come from for that? Magic beans? Selling off dock land? There's been some idiot ideas that this government's had, and that's one of them. Oh, I don't know, we'll sell it off.
1: Mm, yeah.
0: Then what? What's next? 2622 0800 80 1080. 9292 on the text.
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0: 2422. I mentioned before the English actor Tim Curry, who's done a range of roles, but people always talk about the Rocky Horror Picture Show. He really made a name for himself in that show. He's died at the age of 80. Dolly Parton, of course, a couple of days ago, dying at the age of 80. And I mentioned this artist, by the way, this Japanese artist. If you're into art, this might be right up your alleyway. So Yayoi Kusama. If you've been to one of these exhibitions I saw in Melbourne, you're talking about giant stuff, absolutely huge, two stories high, sitting inside one of the great big galleries in Melbourne. And it's the most beautiful, smooth, plasticky stuff. Some of it looks like an octopus or a spider, but everything she does is covered in polka dots. She's died at the age of 97. And I know nothing about her. I'm not going to pretend to be an art aficionado. My eldest daughter wanted to go, so we jumped on the tram. We hooned off. We didn't pay the big tickets to go and to see the full exhibition, but one of her works was in the foyer, and just incredible. So everything she saw in life had spots, and that's why she painted and made all these sculptures covered in polka dots. It'd drive you mad, wouldn't it, if you're looking and seeing dots everywhere? So if you know anything about Yayoi.

0: Kusama, who's died at the age of 97, let me know. I think she lived in an institution at some point. She still had a paintbrush in her hand and was working with her paintbrush on the day that she died at the age of 97. That was yesterday. So they're getting warty-farty here, aren't we? So if you want to get into that, let me know what you can tell me about her as an artist as well, or her personal life. 22 to 2 0800 80 10 80 9292 on the text. Hi there, Gary.
1: Oh, good day. Good night.
0: Yeah.
1: Good morning.
0: Morning.
1: Not sure where I am. Listen, we've got a strip up between Hastings and Napier, a strip of 12 miles of concrete road that was put down there in the early 30s, I thought it would have been. It's basically never been touched other than widening the actual strip of concrete. I think was 14 feet or 15 feet wide those days, but I've had to put a shoulder on each side of made modern materials. But, you know, that jolly road, it's just open all the time. It never closes. It's got no potholes in it. And I don't know why the heck we don't use more of it. Although we've got huge amounts of shingle that pours out of our ranges to our west here.
0: Mm.
1: The shingle's just coming down all the time. It's too much. We don't know what to do. It's filling our river beds up with shingle. And we have got a new road, a new what we call a motorway between Hastings and Napier. It's on the west side towards Napier and Hastings. That's gonna be a big job.
0: Yeah.
1: Being done.
0: Lots of new roads in that area, Gary. So where's this concrete road exactly?
1: Well, it comes from the old coastal road from Hastings. It starts at the showgrounds just west, just right on the boundary, and goes all the way through Clive, through Awatoto, down the coast along the beach to Napier, and stops at the southern boundary of Napier.
0: Wow.
1: Yeah, it's been there forever.
0: Why do you think they chose concrete at the time?
1: Well, during the days, they gave everybody a job, didn't they?
0: Mm.
1: It was the Ministry of Works built that thing.
0: Mm-hmm.
1: And they employed the unemployed, gave them a bowl of rice, I think, and what have you. But, there's a road there that's forgotten about, and I'm telling you right now, there's a concrete road there that's never touched.
0: Isn't that incredible? Are there any... going back, see, I had family in that part of the world years and years ago, but were there trams in Napier or Hastings?
1: Oh, I'm not sure.
0: No, neither am I.
1: I heard that there was in there. I think there were trams in Napier. Yeah, they were.
0: Oh, were they? Okay.
1: Yeah, I hope they just glide around me. Yeah.
0: Yeah. Nice part of the world, but Gary, but thank you. Yeah, the concrete strip, that sounds like quite the concrete strip, doesn't it? Back in the day when concrete... I wonder if you could say, oh, it was so cheap back then, was it? I wonder if concrete has become more and more expensive comparative to whatever other building bits and pieces cost. I think it has, hasn't it? I always thought concrete was a great, cheap sort of a, you know, wow, yeah, just, you know, get the concrete mixer going on a Saturday, do your driveway. No. From what I hear these days, it's a very expensive product to use. Should we be building with concrete? I don't know why we're talking about that, really. It was to do with road user charges and what it costs to build a road. Asphalt and bitumen and chip compared to concrete and the lifespan of them. And Gary's story there, thank you, Gary, talking about one that's just been around and doing well for years. Forever. Amen. 0800 80 1080 9292 to text 18 to 2. Sandra, stand by.
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0: Just seeing some news coming out of the Northern Hemisphere that the man known as the Butcher of Bosnia, Ratko Mladic, has died at the age of 84, which I don't think too many people will be shedding too many tears about. You might remember the time of all that ethnic cleansing, and all the court trials, of course, that he went through. But Ratko, I'm not sure how to pronounce his first name, Ratko, R-A-T-K-O, the surname M-L-A-D-I-C, which is pronounced Mladic. He's died at the age of 84. There'll be a lot of people very glad of that. 0800 80 1080 9292 on the text 1622. Hi there, Sandra.
5: Oh, hi, Roman. That guy didn't deserve to live to 84, did he, really?
0: No.
5: Disgusting. Mm-hmm. Yayoi Kusama, how do I spell that?
0: The artist, where's that story? Yes, her first name, Yayoi.
5: Oh, I got that, yes.
0: And then Kusama, Kusama.
5: Yep, got it. Oh, that's good. I got the correct spelling.
0: Good.
5: I'm going to look her up. She sounds really fantastic.
0: Oh, her artwork is just spectacular. If you like your spots, you'll love it.
5: Oh, yeah, I do, actually. I like any large artwork. And politics, you should be in politics, Roman.
0: Oh, really?
5: Yes.
0: Oh, dear. I don't know about that.
5: Well, don't give up your day, your night job.
0: That's right. Yeah,
5: your morning job. Don't give up your morning job.
0: No.
5: But you should be. Because you have some profound ideas and they are realistic and they are down to earth and they are clear and they make sense.
0: Oh, I don't think that really describes me, but that's very kind. Thank you, son. I couldn't afford the pay drop to become a politician.
5: I know.
0: Mm.
5: Well, I'm projecting, and this is true, within 8 years that I'll be earning 50 to 100 a month. So, therefore, I'm really interested in Yayoi Kusama.
0: Yes. Well, there you go. You'll have to have one of her artworks on your front lawn. They're huge. Yeah.
5: I know. And I saw a fantastic property earlier on this, last night, Phil Spencer, and it was a Takapuna property bordering on the beach.
0: Oh, yeah.
5: And it was, absolutely profound.
0: Did you like
5: beautiful.
0: It? Beautiful. Was it huge and sort of rambling or just nice and cosy?
5: It was huge.
0: Yeah, wow.
5: And the lawn was long and green and the perfect lawn. And it went right down to the beach frontage.
0: Yes.
5: And beautiful sculpture in the lawn. Large, of course.
0: Wow.
5: And it was just gorgeous. You should have if anything's worth looking at, I think that property was. And it was beautiful.
0: Yeah, it's

0: So if you did own a home like that, that's why I asked whether it was huge or not. Would you be sitting there under your umbrella with a cocktail all day watching the pool boy and the gardeners, or would you be out there doing it all yourself?
1: Oh, I couldn't because of my health. Mm. I couldn't do it all myself, but I'd be proactive.
0: Yes.
1: But that sort of property, Roman, you'd have to have continual income to cover. The rates would be astronomical for a start.
0: Yeah, yeah, yeah.
1: And that's only the rates.
0: Mm-hmm.
1: You know, you'd have to have continual income to have a home like that. Yeah. Not just win lotto and buy it.
0: No.
1: Because you'd have to service that sort of home.
0: Well, you know, because you'd be a woman of means. You'd buy shares in Air New Zealand and then just make lots of money off the dividends or something like that, you know, Briscoes. Or,
1: well,
0: yeah.
1: When I get there,
0: yep.
1: I'll come to you for advice and I'll pay you accordingly.
0: I'll take the money, yes. Then I could
1: well,
0: go.
1: It depends what your advice is first.
0: Well, then I could go and buy some Yayoi Kusama artwork with your, yeah.
1: I was going to say, lady.
0: Yeah. Oh, I love your attitude. There's some beautiful properties. It's nothing wrong with that, is there? Some people have outings on a Sunday. They go to open homes. What for? Just to have a look. To get ideas for when they do win lotto. I think some of those great big palatial places, you'd never have an open home for, would you? It'd be viewing by appointment only, with some real estate agent driving an overpriced European car, dressed up like they're going to a funeral or a wedding or both. Thank you, Sandra. Yes, this artist, Yayoi Kusama, she's died at the age of 97. She was working right to the end. She insisted she drew the way that she saw the world, covered with spots. Part of the hallucination she had from childhood. She was in and out of psychiatric institutions for decades, although her sickness did not hold her back, as she was one of the first Japanese women to go to New York to pursue her art back in 1957. She was softly spoken, shy in her mannerisms, but she was always unabashedly bold in the assertion of her dotty vision. Have a look at it online. When you see it, you'll go, blimey. Even the photos of her, she's dressed in fabric with spots all over it as well. I'd find that all a bit kind of like, oh, no, make it stop. Too much. Too noisy for me. And she's got a bob. I don't know if it's a wig or not, but her hair is like fire engine red in a bob. She was born March 29, 1929, and she's just died at the age of 97. Not a bad innings, eh? And then you got the bloke, Tim Curry, from The Actor, always referenced to the actor from the Rocky Horror Picture Show, and Dolly Parton. You might have already spoken about that over the last couple of days, but feel free to as well. Happy to have your yarns on that. Thank you, Sandra. Good to hear from you. Patricia and Harry, stand by, 922.
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4: In this update, police are out in force in South Auckland as they work through the night to find those involved in two deaths yesterday afternoon. A double homicide investigation has been launched after what's been described as an isolated event in Wattle Downs. Emily Ansell reports.
5: Emergency services rushed to Gambier Place about 1:45 with a woman pronounced dead at the scene along with a man discovered when they searched the property. A cordon's up at Mahia Road and police say they advised schools in the immediate area to lock down. Members of the public should avoid the area.
4: MFAT is asking New Zealanders in Nepal's Rasua region to contact friends and family as soon as possible. A massive flash flood and landslide has killed almost 300 people near Tibet's border. More than 1,500 are missing, and MFAT says it's aware of five Kiwis among them and is supporting their families. World Vision's Nepal director, Roslyn Hansen-Gabriel, says they're bracing for a much higher death toll.
6: One of my colleagues who is part of the major response and data gathering is thinking it is definitely going to increase. We're going to see it go upwards to high hundreds, hopefully not hitting the thousands.
4: The Public Service Commissioner says he didn't accept MB's chief executive's resignation because he didn't think it was proportionate. Parliament's Privileges Committee has agreed officials deliberately misled MPs over a cancelled border project which swallowed up at least $40 million taxpayer dollars. Sir Brian Roach says he declined Nick Blakely's offer for a few reasons.
7: One, the time that he'd been in the role. Secondly, he took ownership of the mistake and undertook to remedy it.
4: The Ministry of Education says it acknowledges the Court of Appeal granting an appeal of a ruling on pay cuts it dished out during a partial strike. NZEI union members last year worked contracted hours but refused unpaid overtime and new cases. Political reporter Troy Matic has more.
8: Field staff and service managers had their wages docked 10% for a month. The Employment Court came to a split decision in July, two of the three judges ruling in favour of the ministry. NZEI says its appeal challenges the interpretation of the Employment Relations Act and seeks to recover the amounts cut.
4: Resources Minister Shane Jones has taken aim at one of Hollywood's biggest directors, Steven Spielberg, for donating to a group supported by actor Sam Neill in his memory. It's challenging a planned Central Otago gold mine. Jones labelled Spielberg E.T. Go Home, saying he has no

0: Business funding, the anti-mining lobby.
1: There is nothing wrong with digging another hole in Otago. Down there, where the Santana mine is planned for, the place is empty, mate.
0: In sport, All Blacks coach Dave Rennie has made a surprising change to the back line for the second greatest rivalry test against South Africa. Rugby editor Elliot Smith reports from Cape Town.
2: Josh Morby has been dropped back to the bench and replaced in the run-on side by live wire fellow winger Leroy Carter in the All Blacks 23. It's the only change to the back line that beat the box at Ellis Park. Up front, Tupou Vaai moves back to the second row after the injury to Josh Lord, while Simon Parker starts on the blind side and Patrick Tuipulotu comes onto the bench. George Bauer comes into the run-on side too at loose head prop for Ethan de Groot, who's in the HIA protocols like Josh Lord. And Xavier Nemea comes onto the bench. In Cape Town with the All Blacks, Elliot Smith.
0: Springboks test great Percy Montgomery is warning that team will face a huge backlash from the Springboks. He says South Africa will be breathing fire after their first test capitulation, especially with regular captain Siya Kolisi back to lead the side.
3: There's an old saying, you know, beware of a wounded Springbok. So I think that's very important. Keep the scoreboard ticking. And another big thing is bringing Siya back. The players look up to Siya, the whole country, and he's done so much for rugby.
0: In last night's NPC action, Hawke's Bay still remain unbeaten after beating out Southland 36-21. The loss for the Stags came despite a spirited fight back by the home team at Invercargill's Rugby Park. Rugby League and the Brisbane Broncos' horror NRL season hasn't improved, with their ninth straight defeat at home. Melbourne Storm coming out on top 46-20. Over in the Warriors camp, Dellen Watine-Zeleznyak and Jackson Ford definitely won't return from injury in the Wars' remaining two matches of the regular season. They are week-by-week prospects for the NRL finals. And Ryan Fox will be setting the tone for round one of the PGA Tour Championship in Atlanta this morning, teeing off first at the 2026 FedEx Cup finale, his debut in the prestigious 30-strong field. That's News and Sport. I'm Stuart Willey.
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7: 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Happy Friday. It's the 28th of August today for Northland to Taumarunui. Cloudy periods with scattered showers, mainly from this afternoon. Coromandel, Bay of Plenty and Taupo, mostly cloudy with showers, clearing for a time this afternoon. Gisborne and Hawke's Bay, cloudy periods with the odd shower for Gisborne. Taranaki to Wellington, including Taihape, also for Wairarapa. Often cloudy, some isolated showers turning to rain this afternoon. Northwesterlies rising this morning to gale, gusting 100 kilometres an hour, about exposed parts of Wellington and southern Wairarapa. Marlborough and Nelson, scattered rain clears to fine this afternoon. Northwesterlies rising this morning to gale, gusting 100 kilometres an hour around the Marlborough Sounds. Buller to Fiordland, rain with heavy falls, turning to showers from this morning, possibly heavy. Rain returns to Fiordland by this evening. Canterbury, Otago and Southland, scattered rain, gradually clears this morning or maybe by this afternoon. The Chatham Islands, your Friday, often cloudy. The warmest place at the moment, Waikawau Bay, 15. The coolest is Wānaka on 3.4.

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1: Ready or not?
2: Lots and lots of rain around Queenstown and Wānaka. 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The free phone number, 0800 80 1080. 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

9 past 2 here through till 5 this morning. And the other news that was of relevance too is that Ratko Mladic, the butcher of Bosnia, has died. That's in relatively breaking news. About 45 minutes ago that news came through. He's died at the age of 84. And just a legacy of absolute brutality that he's left behind. Quite surprising that he managed to get to 84, I guess. I don't know why I'm surprised, but it feels like a lifetime ago, all of that horrible, horrific ethnic cleansing, which is still going on in parts of the world, like the Gaza Strip, with Israel in charge of what they're doing there, and their pure hatred of anyone who gets in their way. So he's gone. We've been talking also about the promises that Labour have made to not increase fuel taxes for 3 years. And then the road user charges. There's just all this weird, like, is it going to be cheaper? I don't think so. Is it going to be expensive, more expensive to run a vehicle when all vehicles have road user charges to pay for? I don't know. Fuel excises are going up. There's talk of no new fuel, no new taxes, but there are taxes that will go up next year and the following year. The excise is going up by 12 cents, then 8 cents, and then 4 cents for every year after. So if you've got a handle on what the road user charges will do for you or have done to you, if you've got electric or a hybrid already, so those road user charges for all vehicles will come in 2027. I was talking also about the horrible story about two German airport workers dying of malaria. I don't know why they would have died. It's very treatable. As long as it's treated, it can be something you survive. Many, many people do. I've survived it. But some mosquitoes got onto a plane. The plane landed in Germany, and these airborne malaria carriers have been in the airport in Frankfurt. So at least two people bitten, two have died with malaria. Chloroquine, mefloquine, all the different treatments that are used and the prophylaxis for them, they wouldn't have had a chance to have had that because they've died, which is just incredibly sad. Have you ever had malaria? And did you manage to pinpoint where you picked it up? Did you get home and develop worse symptoms? I was treated in Africa, in Nairobi, in Kenya, so I was relatively lucky to be treated where they see it all the time. They knew exactly what to do. Scarlet fever has made its presence known at Brooklyn Primary School in Wellington. And I'm just reading some of the stories about how scarlet fever was a really frightening disease back in the 1800s. It was one of New Zealand's biggest killers for children until the advent of antibiotics. Have you ever had scarlet fever or malaria? 0800 80 1080. I have got hundreds of texts to catch up on as well. Now, who's involved in viticulture? Not the drinking of it. The actual growing of it, the pruning, the propagation, the thinning, the harvesting, the maintenance of the vineyards, the spraying, all that stuff. Sadly, the wine industry is in real trouble, real trouble. Now, this has been mooted for a long time, but it's really starting to bite hard here in New Zealand. Burn-off piles are becoming more common across some of our most prestigious vineyards. You might be thinking, oh, look, they're pulling out the old vines, putting in new ones. They're pulling out the old vines. I don't know what they're putting in, but it won't be grapes. Thousands of hectares of grapevines have been torn out as our wine industry grapples with a global oversupply of grapes.

0: and got through. So yeah, so my area stands up a little bit better than others.
1: Yeah,
0: I got it sitting rather than accredited.
1: So what was it you had, Graham?
0: I had scarlet fever.
1: Oh, you did have scarlet fever.
0: Full version. There was a debate whether I was going to be going to hospital, but there was a bit of a. I seem to recall there was a bit of an epidemic going around, and I got it pretty hard.
1: Yeah.
0: I got a pretty hard version. It was better to keep me at home. And if anything happened to me, it would happen at home and not, you know, not spread it around the school or in hospital, because you know, I've been in ICU for a fair bit of last year and this year, and that's where you go to get diseases. In ICU, there's heaps of infectious stuff going around. At the moment,
1: Well, there is, but you don't go there. Yeah, they're trying to be as fastidious as they can, but of course, hospitals are where sick people go, so, you know, there's a higher likelihood to pick up something.
0: Well, when you're in ICU, to put it bluntly, that's the last step before the wooden box, and I didn't quite get to the wooden box.
1: But no, well, you're very, very fortunate, but yeah, it's, I don't know. There's some horrible superbugs, which some of the bugs you do pick up when you're in hospital, but you generally go there to get better, and most people generally do. Yeah, good on you, Graham. Scarlet fever, eh? Wow. Thank God for modern medicine. Back in the 1800s, it was a real fear for children in New Zealand. Plenty of children killed, not surviving with scarlet fever. I'm really thrown by this. Yeah, so there's two ways. You're actually quite right in some regards, Graham, because this is one way to pronounce Ratko Mardic's surname.
2: Mardic.
1: And it does say, you can say Ma, or you can say, like you do with the L, you can go Mladic. Mladic. But, yeah, I'm not. Yeah. Someone else will know as well, but that is one of the ways to pronounce it. It looks like there are the two different ways, so I stand kind of corrected, and you're right as well. Thank you, Graham. But the butcher of Bosnia, the Bosnian military officer responsible for the deaths of thousands of people, has died at the age of 84. What do you remember about him going through all that, the cases, the court case with The Hague, and just families going through all of that? It must have been absolutely horrific. Feel free to mention that if that's something you had a connection to at some point. 0800 80 10 80 9292 on the text. Why do you want... this is weird. Jay's come back again. Okay, so what's your go-to cheat meal besides two fish and a scoop? I don't buy fish and chips. I'll make fish and chips myself at home. My cheat meal, the quickest, easiest meal is just an omelette. I know it's boring, but it's absolutely delicious. I love it. 2823 0800 80 1080.
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1: 27-23. I don't think the Japanese artist who's died at the age of 97, Yayoi Kusama, I don't think her work came to New Zealand. It was huge, absolutely enormous, and it was in Melbourne in the big gallery there. So if you'd like to talk about her or her works, I feel sorry for her in some ways. I mean, she lived to 97. Good on her. And she was working right to the end. But she saw the world consistently with spots. And these were part of her hallucinations, which she had experienced since childhood. Imagine that. Drive you bonkers, wouldn't it? Well, it did actually. She was in and out of a psychiatric institution for decades, but that did not stop her. And she was one of the first Japanese women to go to New York to pursue her art back in 1957. If you know anything about art, I don't, so you can tell me all about that if you like. What's happening with the viticulture industry? Why? Delilah. Why are we not drinking enough wine? Or is it because there's just too many people producing wine en masse? A huge reduction by 63% of grapes grown in Gisborne. So what's going to happen with the industry there? Is it because people are drinking less? Is it because there's too much in the world? I'd say it's probably a combination of both, but feel free to have your say. And also with the road user charges and excise tax on fuel, is it going to be cheaper? Don't think so. Have you got your head around what's happening next year with your vehicle? Every car, road user charges. Let me know, 0800 80 10 80. G'day there, Zenith.
2: Good morning, Roman. How are you, mate?
1: Good, Zenith. Thank you.
2: Listen, I felt compelled to ring you. I just don't understand where this country is going. Everybody wants a little bit more, and I can respect that. But I think everybody needs to pay just a little bit more. We need to have more taxes so there is less homelessness. We need to have food security in this country. We need to have our elderly people looked after. I just don't get, if we don't have new taxes, where is this money, this invisible money, going to come from?
1: Mm-hmm.
2: I'd be completely prepared to pay 20% of my working man's wage before tax so that we can send our elderly to a hospital, to a decent hospital, so that they can be fixed if there's an ailment, so that our homeless people can actually, the government, well, this is the other problem, you can't trust the government to use those taxes appropriately to look after the people that are voting for them. This is the quandary that I sort of have. I don't get it.
1: I'm with you on that. Look, I think most people hate the thought of paying more tax, but you do want to do better for the country. You want the country to go ahead. The problem is, though, Zenith, is that it doesn't always translate that the more tax we pay, that it will be spent in the right areas, does it?
2: No, that's the issue that I've got. You know, if we all paid a little bit more, yeah, they'd find something ridiculous like a second harbour bridge crossing through Auckland and spend $100 million on it to get nowhere fast.
1: Yeah.
2: And then it's just ridiculous.
1: Why do you think it's ridiculous?
2: Well, they've got nothing to show for it. Well, they spend $100 million on what?
1: Well, but we would. We'd have a significant piece of infrastructure. The one we have is not fit for purpose.
2: No, I agree with that. What I'm saying is they've already spent $100 million on...
1: Oh, yes.
2: On what? And they're still no closer to
1: getting
2: anything across that harbour.
1: Well, they haven't made a decision. They spent $100 million thinking about it and having nice PowerPoint presentations. Yeah. And yeah, I don't know.
2: Yeah, yeah. Imagine where $100 million would go towards building a new hospital in Whangarei or Dunedin or... how many houses could you build for $100 million?
1: Yeah, well, you want that to be quite a few, wouldn't you? I understand you. And I'm glad that you're thinking the same way. It's like, yeah, I'm happy to do what I need to do in order for the country to do better. I'd love not to pay any tax. I'd love to be like some massive multinational company that finds ways when they go to Davos. When they go to Davos and they have speeches about how to talk to governments, how to pressure governments into reducing tax on big companies, that's what it's all about with the International Monetary Forum.

0: It's vile, isn't it? These big, fat, metaphorically and possibly physically, but these big, very wealthy companies, very, very well-to-do people with more money than they could ever burn, let alone spend. And they're looking for ways to reduce their contributions. This is the burden of tax that I always talk about, that it needs to change, shifting the burden. So those that can afford to pay more should be paying more, because you've got so much money, it makes no sense to me that so few people control a lot of what happens in the governments of the world. If you want to read a really good book on that, that'll absolutely, it looks like the most boring book in the world, but it's, I think I've mentioned it before. But if you want to read a really good book and get some really good insight into people like Donald Trump and Bezos and all those types, it's called Davos Man, How the Billionaires Devoured the World, written by a New York Financial Times journalist. It's not boring at all. Gripping is how I describe it. Gripping. Good on you, Zenith. Peter and Kathy, stand by, 21-23.
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0: 19-23, great to have your company this Friday morning. Hi, man, I've just heard on the news last night a reported case of scarlet fever at Brooklyn School in Wellington. Cheers, says Kay. Yes, I have been talking about that already. You may not have heard. It's an isolated case at this point, and it's isolated to that school. But there doesn't need to be that fear with scarlet fever that there used to be before antibiotics. Very sad about the two workers in a German airport dying from a malaria infection. At some point, they must have presented. That's not necessarily true, right? You always think, well, hang on, what did the doctor do when he saw them? Surely a doctor would have thought, this is weird. But maybe they just went home, very sick, went home and died at home on their own. Put themselves to bed. Incredible fevers when you've got malaria. It's cyclical. So for 12 hours, you feel fine. The next 12 hours, vomiting, diarrhea, aching, sweating. Then that goes on. You go, oh, I'm better again. And then you go back into it. As the parasite retracts to the liver where it multiplies, it's pretty vile. Highly treatable, though. 0800 80 1080 to come through. Hi, Peter.
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0: What's interesting about that one?
7: It's how the first Labor government directed the Reserve Bank of New Zealand to create debt-free

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9: Yeah, just some more information that's come to hand regarding the death of the 84-year-old Bosnian military officer known as the Butcher of Bosnia, Ratko Mladic. I'm going to put the L in there, as suggested by Graham. He's quite right. There's two ways of pronouncing it, and I think that's probably the more familiar, isn't it? The convicted Bosnian Serb war criminal has died in a UN prison. At The Hague, he was 84. He was jailed for life back in 2017 for genocide, war crimes, and crimes against humanity during the wars in the former Yugoslavia in the 1992 through to 1995 war there. After the Bosnian War, he went on the run for 16 years until he was finally tracked down in rural Serbia in 2011 and put on trial in the Dutch city. The sentence for the man known as the Butcher of Bosnia was upheld on appeal in 2021. He was being given palliative care in the hospital of the UN detention facility where he has just died. And news of his death was first reported by Serbian media and later confirmed by a UN official. I don't think too many people will be missing him. In May, a UN court at The Hague rejected a bid for his release from jail as he was nearing the end of his life. The judge agreed his situation was dire, but ruled that he was receiving comprehensive and compassionate treatment in prison. And that's where he stayed, and that's where he has just died. The Butcher of Bosnia no more, Ratko Mladic. Dead at 84. 0800 80 1080. 9292 is the text. Here through till 5 this morning. Hi there, Kathy.
10: Hiya, I'm Roman. Well, I was thinking, even though I might sound like a zombie because I hadn't been awake long, guess what? Well, for me, it's a really special day.
9: Happy birthday.
10: No.
9: You've just won lottery.
10: You only get one more guess.
9: Oh, hang on.
10: If you guess it, yes. I'm going to go mad at you because you're quite clever.
9: That's true. That's true. I'm very clever. So it's not your birthday. Did you?
10: Only one more guess.
9: I know. I was going to say something about a significant financial windfall, like Lotto or IRD.
10: No way.
9: What is it?
10: You're a loser. I think, I'm not sure, but putting aside that, I think one in three people pass away from cancer or get cancer. But guess what today is? It's Daffodil Day.
9: Oh, I thought it was something. Okay, well, I thought it was. Oh, right, no, right, daffodil.
10: Yeah,
9: day.
10: But like, it's really important to me, and I'm pretty sure it's important to a lot of people, because, I don't know. I think

0: 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It hasn't been me. I will not be playing it. I promise you that. But we can talk about the great actor who's died. Tim Curry is his name, if you want to.
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6: In this update, a suspected double homicide in South Auckland has residents worried as police hunt for an offender who fled the scene. Armed officers are guarding a home in Wattle Downs, where two people were found dead yesterday. County's Manukau CIB says locals will see an increased police presence as they work to establish exactly what happened. Transport Minister Chris Bishop says Labour's irresponsible in pledging not to raise fuel tax for a full term if elected. Leader Chris Hipkins made the announcement yesterday, saying they'd consider pushing back land transport fund projects to compensate for the reduced income. The government's now weighing up whether it will raise the excise next year. Bishop says that revenue impacts more than just new roading.
7: These decisions involve hundreds of millions, billions of dollars of expenditure. They affect the Crown box, they affect NZTA's box, and they also affect every single community in New Zealand.
6: South Island state highways are being monitored through the night for flooding and slips as snow eases. Most of the island's state highways have reopened after the big storm, but parts of State Highway 94 remain closed between Milford Sound and Te Anau until at least later today due to avalanche risk. NZTA has issued a surface flooding warning for State Highway 6 between Haast and Hokitika, and heavy rain warnings continue for the west coast. There's faith that Meta will keep its promise on a landmark $18 billion US settlement. It cut short a trial in a federal court in California brought by 29 US states over teenage social media addiction. Instagram and Facebook will need to introduce daily limits and nighttime blocks for teen users. Sydney University Associate Professor Rob Nichols says if Meta breaks the agreement, it will be in contempt of court.
8: They weren't on a really great track. And that might be because both sides knew that there was a negotiation in the wings and ready to be settled.
6: The police watchdog has found shooting and injuring a man in Whanganui in 2023 was justified, but not officers' initial escalation. The IPCA has found a man hid from police, stopping for a roadside chat, and an officer with a sponge round launcher unnecessarily told him to come out. Emily Ansell reports.
9: The IPCA accepts an officer who shot him when he couldn't be restrained believed the man was dangerous, having previously shot at police, but was concerned the man was moving away. It found attempting to seize a witness's phone with recordings was justified, but de-escalation could have been tried before pepper spraying her father and son.
6: Rocky Horror Picture Show star Tim Curry, famed for his outrageous portrayal of sweet transvestite Dr. Frankenfurter, has died aged 80.
10: Come up to the lab and see what's on the slab. I see you shiver with anticipation.
6: Curry had suffered ill health since having a stroke in 2012. Kiwi Rocky Horror creator Richard O'Brien says Curry was a wonderful man and a class act, and he's exceptionally sad. In sport, the All Blacks

0: Blacks have made three changes to their starting lineup for Sunday morning's second test against South Africa in Cape Town. Ethan de Groot and Josh Lord are out due to concussion protocols, with George Bauer coming in as loose head prop, and Tupou Vaai moves into lock to bring Simon Parker in as blindside flanker. The other change is in the outside backs, where Leo Carter replaces Josh Moorby on the wing, with Moorby dropping to the reserves. Xavier Numia and Patrick Tuipulotu are newbies on the bench. The All Blacks have won 7 of 11 tests against the Springboks in Cape Town. Coach Andrew Webster is adamant the Warriors aren't being distracted by the chase for the NRL's minor premiership. Top of the table by a single point on points differential, Webster says they're attacking the final two matches of the regular season, simply striving for excellence.
1: We've just got to worry about chasing our best game. If we chase our best game the next 2 weeks, then that guarantees us top two. So if it doesn't, then we'll just deal with whatever that situation comes. But chasing minor premierships isn't the top of our list at the moment. It has not been mentioned.
0: New Zealand golfer Ben Campbell isn't worried about Liv's uncertain future as he prepares for hip surgery. The Queenstown local has pulled out of the final Liv event in Indianapolis and plans to go under the knife next Wednesday, with his hometown New Zealand Open circled on the calendar for February. While Liv's future remains up in the air, Campbell is prioritising healing.
2: Get this body right and then sort of look at my options where I can play. If Liv's 2.0 is going, then I'll definitely try and get there. And if not, you know, Asian Tour is a great place to play. So, yeah, there's plenty of options.
0: Wellington Phoenix women's coach Bev Priestman is confident her young guns will have learnt plenty from last season's A-League grand final defeat. The Knicks have been on a signing splurge, adding Football Ferns forward India Paige Riley to international greats Abby Erceg and Tamika Yelup. Priestman expects all of her troops to be excited by the challenge of going next level this campaign. That's news and sport. I'm Stuart Willey.
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8: 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Happy Friday. It's Friday, the 28th of August. For Northland to Taumarunui, cloudy period, scattered showers, and that's mainly from this afternoon. Coromandel Bay of Plenty and Taupo, mostly cloudy with some showers, clearing for a time this afternoon. Gisborne and Hawke's Bay, cloudy periods with the odd shower for Gisborne. Taranaki to Wellington, including Taihape and also Wairarapa, often cloudy, isolated showers turning to rain from the afternoon. Northwesterlies rising this morning to gale, gusting up to 100 k's an hour, about exposed parts of Wellington and southern Wairarapa. Marlborough and Nelson, scattered rain clearing to fine by this afternoon. Also, northwesterlies rising this morning to gale, gusting to 100 k's about the Marlborough Sounds. Buller to Fiordland, rain with heavy falls, turning to showers from this morning. Possibly heavy rain returns to Fiordland by this evening. Canterbury, Otago and Southland, scattered rain, gradually clearing this morning or by this afternoon. And the Chatham Islands, your Friday will just be cloudy. The warmest place at the moment, Waikawau Bay, 15. The coolest, Omarama, on 3.6.
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11: Kia ora, good morning, welcome. I'm Roman Travers. I'm here till 5. 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

The free phone number has not changed. 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

9 past 3, here through till 5 this morning. Yeah, as Kathy mentioned, it is Daffodil Day, a great day for the Cancer Society to really get some prominence, and you will see people out there collecting, no doubt, around the cities and the towns. You look for their official lanyard type thing in the bucket, you know what to do. But it is, I know that they often used to say that for charities to run these days often costs them more than what they make on the day. So it's more about, it really is, it's really lovely that you give a bit of money, but it's more about trying to get you to be a supporter or to think about what you're going to do with your will or be a regular donator. It's all about that being in your face. There are so many charities in New Zealand looking to do the same thing. I'd be quite keen to hear your story in relation to the Cancer Society, the journey that you've been through perhaps. And you may not want to tell it in great big detail, but if you can paint a picture to give us an idea of just how you, what you learnt with the help of the Cancer Society, with their nurse educators, with their access to all sorts of information, quite often your medical oncologist, your radiation oncologist, your nurse in the Blood and Cancer Centre, once you've seen them and you've got everything set up, people don't always want to engage with the Cancer Society, but they will, to just learn more or to get that extra support. So I'd like to hear about some of those journeys as well. They might be horrific. They might be horrific and then with a good outcome as well sometimes. 0800 80 10 80. The Butcher of Bosnia, I mentioned he's died in the last couple of hours. Ratko Mladic, he's died at the age of 84, the Bosnian military obliterator, really. They said officer, but he was horrific. He has died in prison. He was dying of cancer, and he tried to get out of prison before he died. But a judge, upon appeal, said, no, you're being cared for there with compassion, and you can stay there. So he's died at the age of 84. I don't really think there's any great talk in that, but you'll remember all the ethnic cleansing in the former Yugoslavia and just how horrific all of that was. I kicked off the whole thing by talking about petrol prices and how they're expected to fall as a result of road user charges coming in, but we're getting more taxes next year, 12 cents a litre from January, 6 cents a litre the following year. This is excise tax, and then 4 cents for subsequent years. So the road user charges, that's going through Parliament. It's had its second reading. We'll all have road user charges soon. For those of us that already had them, it's like, oh yeah, well, whatever. This is what you do when you drive a EV or a hybrid or, like me, a diesel vehicle. But have you factored that all in? Have you worked out whether it's going to be cheap or not? I don't really know much more about it. If you've got any more information you can help me with, that'd be good. Others will learn as well. Scarlet fever has made its presence known in Brooklyn. Brooklyn Primary School, a suburb of Wellington. A student there with scarlet fever. It's highly contagious, but it's also highly treatable with antibiotics. It wasn't so in the 1800s. It was one of the biggest infectious diseases that killed children in New Zealand in the 1800s. So along come antibiotics and change everything. Graham mentioned having had scarlet fever when he was at university. Have you ever had scarlet fever? What's it like? Probably a stupid question, because horrific is the answer. Not as horrific, perhaps, as malaria. Two German airport workers have died after contracting malaria. The mosquitoes are thought to have come into Germany, into Frankfurt Airport, on a flight, and they've lived in the airport, and these two workers have been bitten at some point, and they've died of their malaria. Terrible. It's incredibly treatable. It's also incredibly lethal if it's not treated. It kills tourists. It kills locals through Africa. I was hospitalised in Nairobi with it when I was 21.

0: This is just a very, very sad case, and I wonder how they were not diagnosed. I wonder how, you know, that perhaps they just woke up individually feeling not great. I'm going to stay at home, stay in bed, and the next thing your fever becomes febrile, perhaps, and they've died. So have you had malaria? Did you know what you had at the time? Did you manage to get all the way back to New Zealand being quite ill? It's not contagious. You don't pass it on from person to person. It's a parasite spread by the mosquitoes. Oddly enough, the mosquito that you hear is the female. You don't hear the male. And I've got that paranoia even still with mosquitoes. If I hear a mosquito, I'm up, lights are on, out with the, I get the pillow. I sort of just bash wildly at what I look. It could be a mosquito, it could be a speck of dust, I don't care. I hate them. Yeah, once you've had that disease, I think you become a bit more paranoid about it. 14 past three. Oh, and the viticulture, by the way. What's happening? This world glut in viticulture. Too many vines, too many vineyards, too much wine. 63% of the vines are coming out of the Gisborne region. That's huge, isn't it? Is that happening in your neck of the woods too? Parts of Otago, perhaps? The top of the South Island, Wairarapa? I don't know how the industry is going to change. I don't know what those vineyards are replacing the vines with when they pull them out. But 63%, it's millions of dollars lost from the Gisborne region. All of those people attached to the viticulture. There you are. There's some stories to get into. 0800 80 1080 9292 is the text. Sorry about the very long wait there, Chris.
1: That's all right, mate. Talking about the Gisborne fruit and then some tax. About the Gisborne fruit, I hope if they are ripping out the vines, they are going to replace that land with other fruit-producing farms, because the last thing we need is pine forests for carbon credits. That, you know, once you've lost that land and once it goes to pine, it's not farmable again. So I hope it gets shut down by the government.
0: Although, if you know the Desert Road, there are huge dairy farms now that were pine forests back in the day that have been converted to dairy farms after the forestry. So, yeah, I don't know. I don't want more pine trees like you, though. Terrible.
1: Yeah. So, yeah, I want the land to be used to produce money for the country, because it's only these offshore companies owned by someone else that actually gets the money out of this. It's not, it doesn't feed into our local economy. But let's talk about tax. What I would like to see in New Zealand is a $17,000 tax-free threshold, so you don't pay a cent on your first $17,000. And what that would do to the tax take is it would take about $5 or $6 billion out. But if we increased our GST to 17.5%, it would bring in about $5 to $7 billion. So that's my way of helping the battlers and not hurting the best paid too much. So, for example, if you want to buy a boat, well, you know, you've got money to buy a boat. There's a little bit extra. But the person down the supermarket who's buying a loaf of bread, milk, etc., eggs, and just trying to battle on, I think that would be the better way to for us to help our lesser successful people.
0: It's quite the increase. They have talked about GST possibly going up, and I'm sure at some point someone's going to make that move, but it always hits those who are buying the basics, doesn't it? It's always quite the add-on to a daily or weekly shop.
1: Yeah, look, if you give everybody the first $17,000 of their income tax-free, that will offset that, because even people who are earning benefits, there's a tax taken from it. Somehow, some way. So I'm just thinking, like, that is the best mechanism to shift the, especially

0: in the last 6 years with the cost of life going up. I think we need to make a move like that.
1: Yeah, well, it has been moot. It's gone very quiet on the GST front at the moment, but I wonder if that's going to become more of an election discussion when they have the live debates and things.
0: Yeah, I'd be interested to see a responsible custodian of the country say, we're going to do this, and then we're going to do that. You know, listen to that Chris guy on News Talk ZB.
1: Oh, there will be.
0: And oh, yeah. and do it, because I know that that will actually put roughly maybe $1,800 a year into the pockets of the people that are struggling.
1: Yeah. It's interesting. There hasn't been a flurry of texts. There's been one or two texts condemning me for wanting to increase tax and talking about how tax is spent and saying, I won't tell you what they're saying because it's quite strident and probably not for air, but people have this idea that if you take more tax, it's not going to be spent on them. So it goes back to that promise by the National Party of vote for us, we won't increase taxes. And that makes people go, phew, my money's safe. But you look at the country we're living in and it needs a lot of money. It's like looking at a room that you wallpapered in 1970 and it's kind of like it's a bit shabby and it needs a lot of work, doesn't it?
0: Look, it's interesting because I do live in Australia and Australia is a lot of a richer country. But when I came back to Christchurch, I saw the place and businesses in the CBD thriving. But that doesn't mean that everyone's thriving.
1: No.
0: So, you know, I think the idea is promote business, give them the opportunity to do well, but also allow people to have a minimum, like, expectance of a decent life. Like we have here in Australia, the first $17,000 we earn, it's tax-free.
1: Mm.
0: So, like, that's a good thing for people that are working in hospitality. You know, people that are working part-time. You know, like, I think we could do the same thing with the GST fix. So, the people that are user pays a little bit more. It won't make a difference.
1: Well, you know, I look at something that could be... Yeah, it could quite possibly become a reality, couldn't it? And it speaks to that $17,000 tax-free. It almost speaks to a similar thing that the Opportunity Party are looking to do with their universal basic income to some extent. There's some similarities there, I guess. Yeah, and that's the whole thing, right? Having a refreshing approach to it all, looking for something a bit different, looking for a way that isn't going to crush people and enables the whole country to move ahead together would be the... thank you, Chris. Thank you. Back to your boomerang throwing practice. So what's happening in Gisborne? What's happening with this global downturn in wine consumption? That's my presumption. Too many people growing too many grapes, producing too much wine. There is a glut on the international market. New Zealand only produces 1% of the world's wine. But that's not what's important. For us, it's a big earner. For us, it's a big part of what we do, viticulture. But the issues have been building for some time, with the rising production costs combined with export tariffs topped off by a changing culture towards consumption. New Zealand Wine Growers General Manager Charlotte Reid says it's a very tough time in the global wine market, kicked off by COVID, rising global inventory. We're a product of Mother Nature. When vintages are slightly larger, we are seeing softening of demand. Lifestyle patterns were also changing, with alcohol consumption on the decline globally. There you go. She says that New Zealand was comparatively well placed as a premium operator. We're only 1% of the world's wine, and our proposition is well understood, distinctive, sustainable wines. And that's putting us in a very good position internationally. Is it though? 63% of the grapes are coming out of the ground. 63% of the vines out of the ground in the Gisborne region. That's not a good look. And like Chris says, you don't want that turning into Pinus radiata, do you? Good Lord, no. Please, God, no.

0: I don't know what they're going to put it into, to be fair. Probably Dairyland. I don't know. But the presumption for me is that the land that you're growing grapes on would not be suitable for dairy. It's a different country altogether. It's normally free draining and quite, you know, not rough, but yeah, free draining. Leave it at that. 24 past 3, 0800 80 1080. And Daffodil Day, what's your story? What's your story in conjunction with the Cancer Society? Good or bad, I'd like to hear that. And if you get the chance to give them some money, I don't need to tell you what to do, but just give them all your money. They'd love that. 0800 80 1080.
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0: 26 past 3. Hi, Roman. What will happen when I mow my lawn? I buy petrol. I will have to pay tax. I'll put some more words in there because it didn't really make a lot of sense. But you're concerned about the rising cost of fuel with road user charges and excise. Excise on fuel. I understand what you're saying completely. So I would say the best thing for you to do would be to get a ride on and they're never going to charge you road user charges. So you can go anywhere on a ride on mower. Don't quote me on that because you probably can't. Stick to the berms. Mow them as you go. It's not a bad idea actually, is it? To avoid the road user charges. Gee, tell them. Tell them. That's my idea. That's a good one. One of the many. Morning to you, Donald.
6: G'day. Hey, once upon a time, people did their own lawns. Now they're moaning about the cost of petrol, and a lot of people just pay a man to do them, don't they? There's untold lawn mowing contractors in my town. Years ago, there was only one.
0: Well, they're still paying for the fuel then, aren't they? Because they're paying the man to buy the fuel. Or the woman.
6: Yeah. Hey, about 2 years ago, I sent money in an envelope to pay for this book because I don't have a computer. I couldn't pay over the internet or whatever. I've got this thick book in my lap here called The Early Years of Motor Vehicle in Auckland, a history of the first 40 years of the motor vehicle and the motor industry with a bias, you know, it's all set in Auckland and that. It's a fascinating big book, and I'm getting onto concrete roads in a minute, by the way, but it even mentions by name a great uncle of mine who is described as a car valuer for Dominion Motors in Central Auckland in 1927. Yeah. I do recall the chap passed away in 1967 and he set up the Vauxhall dealership at Otahuhu probably in the 50s, I'd imagine. It eventually became the Holden dealership at Manukau City till about 10 years ago or so. And he's mentioned as a valuer in 1927, so he was certainly around at the time, you know. But do you drive on many or any strips of concrete road in Auckland currently?
0: Yes.
6: There are a few still there.
0: Oh, yeah, there's quite a bit of concrete here and there, and my presumption is it's where the trams used to be, I think.
6: Well, I haven't been to Auckland since 1997, and for some reason I don't think I'm going to get there again. I just hear nothing but bad stories about it.

0: Yeah.
1: Oh, yeah. But anyway, they put concrete down, roads down years ago. It says by 1925, there were concrete roads to Remuera, the Harpaveren, and Onehunga, between Panmure and Ellerslie, and between Panmure and Otahu and in Mount Albert.
0: Yeah.
1: This is in 1925.
0: Yeah, so Onehunga has quite a few concrete roads. They've got some very steep hills coming up and up towards the city. So I guess, I don't know, something to do with the steepness, needing concrete. Once again, were there trams? Yeah. I don't know.
1: And they're still there. From memory, I recall one somewhere in Hawke's Bay, and God, I've been to Napier Hastings about the mid-80s, but there's one there somewhere that the person mentioned. I think when they get cracks, they sort of fill them with tar, you know, like put bitumen in between the cracks, you know, sometimes the edges of them break and all that, you know.
0: Mm.
1: It's mentioned here that they're 12 feet wide and 7 inches thick. Well, I think 7 inches is quite thick for a road, but I mean, I've no idea. These days it might not be, you know.
0: Mm.
1: But it says concrete has also been used through some of the town centres, and in particular, this is pre-1930. It mentions Mount Wellington, Otahuhu, One Tree Hill, Ellerslie, and Papakura. Well, Papakura those days was just a country town well south of the city, you know, and that's quite a way up to sort of to have a concrete road, you know. And also it mentions by 1930, the concrete road between Devonport and Takapuna was finished. That's 1930. Well, that's some time back. And finally, the concrete road to Howick from Panmure, that'll be the one I'm thinking of, the concrete road from Howick to Panmure was officially opened on January the 24th, 1931.
0: So what's the name of the what's the name of the book?
1: Cost about $60, a brown cover. It's called The Early Years of the Motor Vehicle in Auckland.
0: Okay, well, that sounds like a good one. So, yeah, if someone wants to have a bit of a read about the history. I don't know. See, the roads I'm thinking of around where I am, very few of them would have had trams on them. The trams were on the main roads. Dominion Road was all tram. Nugent Street. It's close to an older suburb called Uptown at the top of Simon Street. That's got concrete around there as well. Concrete on Nugent Street, quite a steep street. I wonder if it's got something to do with being steep. Better grip than asphalt. I don't know. Does it slip less when there's spillages on it? Maybe it was just simply because concrete was cheap. Or they had all the prisoners from Mount Eden Prison doing it, which was just down the hill. I don't know. But thank you, Donald. As always, good to catch up. Judith, Charles, and Trevor, stand by. 28-24.
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0: 27-24. John from Marston here, Roman. Morning. Regarding New Zealand politics, I'm turning 65 November this year. Happy birthday, almost. The older I get, the more crazy the politicians seem to get. You definitely can't believe anything they say anymore. They break their promises all the time. You can't trust them at all. Voting this year will be the usual waste of time. No! Well, if that's the way that you feel, then

0: PET scans. PET scans are more routinely used here. They don't use them routinely. So it's a different world, and it's only just a couple of hours away.
1: That's right. Yeah, but just back to the Cancer Society, I could sit here for hours and rattle off all of the support that they've given me, but I would really strongly encourage anybody that can spare a few dollars to give it to the Cancer Society. I find it hard to put into words how supported and held people like me feel by the Cancer Society, the amazing people that they have working there.
0: Yeah.
1: From the volunteer, you know, the drivers that will take you to your treatments. There's other treatments I have very regularly here in Wellington, and the drivers that come along and take you when you're feeling rubbish, you know, and to have somebody lovely and kind that's going to turn up and take you in their car, knowing full well that there's a chance, you know, you might be sick in the car, but you're not made to feel, you know, nervous about anything like that happening, and you can chat with them. There's just so much that the Cancer Society does for people that are going through hell, and they're an incredible organisation.
0: They really are. They really are, Charlie. And you summed it up very nicely. Thank you, Cheryl. I wanted to make sure I got that right. Yeah, and I wish you all the very best with the journey that you're going through. There'll be other people going through a similar journey. No journey is exactly the same as someone else's when it comes to oncological matters. But, yeah, there'll be people going, yeah. I know the good people of Wellington, the medical oncologists, the radiation oncologists, the nurses, the Blood and Cancer Centre, the Cancer Society. There'll be people that will be knowing just how important they are and just how important it is to support the Cancer Society, who do not receive funding from the government and do all of that work from donations, benevolence, quite incredible, bequeaths. Thank you. And as I say, yeah, all the very best for everything that you're going through, you and your family. 1924. Trevor, Judith, Andy, stand by. You're being very, very patient. You're being very good. I'll be with you soon.
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0: 17:24, just a couple of hours ago, the news broke of the convicted Bosnian Serb war criminal, known as, known by lots of things, but his name was Ratko Mladic. He's died at the age of 84 in prison. He was being treated for for cancer. He was receiving palliation. He tried to get out. He tried to appeal the sentence, but a judge said he was okay where he was. The judge agreed his situation was dire, but ruled that he was receiving comprehensive and compassionate treatment where he was in prison. He's died at the age of 84. I don't think too many people will be upset by that. Being upset at the loss of an industry, though, with 63% of the vines coming out in the Gisborne region, that's incredible. Viticulture is in trouble. Or is that being dramatic? Globally, there's a glut. Apparently, the body that looks after our viticulturalists here says we're in a good position. Our proposition.

0: and the HIA protocols, like Josh Lord, and Xavier Numia comes onto the bench. In Cape Town with the All Blacks, Elliot Smith.
1: Springboks test great Percy Montgomery is warning that team will face a huge backlash from the Springboks. He says South Africa will be breathing fire after their first test capitulation, especially with regular captain Siya Kolisi back to lead the side.
2: There's an old saying, you know, beware of a wounded Springbok. So I think that's very important. Keep the scoreboard ticking. And another big thing is bringing Siya back. The players look up to Siya, the whole country, and he's done so much for rugby.
1: In last night's NPC action, Hawke's Bay are still unbeaten after winning out against Southland 36-21. The loss for the Stags came despite a spirited fight back by the home team at Invercargill's Rugby Park. Rugby League and the Brisbane Broncos' horror NRL season hasn't improved with their ninth straight defeat at home. The Melbourne Storm coming out on top 46-20. Over in the Warriors, Dalen Watene-Zelezniak and Jackson Ford definitely won't return from injury for the Wa's remaining two matches of the regular season. They are week-by-week prospects for the NRL finals. Ryan Fox will be setting the tone for round one of the PGA Tour Championship in Atlanta this morning, teeing off first at the 2026 FedEx Cup finale. That's his debut in the prestigious 30-strong field. That's News and Sport. I'm Stuart Willie.
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6: News Talk ZB, Weather Watch 24-7 for Friday the 28th of August. A full moon, by the way. Big full moon out there, if you've got a clear sky. I'd like a full moon report. I also want some reports on what's happening in Wānaka and Queenstown with the excessive rain and some flooding as well. 0800 80 1080 for that. But the forecast, first of all, for Northland to Taumarunui. Cloudy period, scattered showers, mainly from this afternoon. Coromandel, Bay of Plenty and Taupō, mostly cloudy with some showers, clearing for a time this afternoon. Gisborne and Hawke's Bay, cloudy periods with the odd shower for Gisborne. Taranaki to Wellington, including Taihape and Wairarapa, often cloudy for you with isolated showers turning to rain from this afternoon. Northwesterlies rising to gale force up to 100 k's gusting. About the exposed parts of Wellington and southern Wairarapa. Marlborough and Nelson, scattered rain clearing to fine this afternoon. Northwesterlies also rising this morning to gale, with gusts up to 100 k's about the Marlborough Sounds. Buller to Fiordland, rain with heavy falls turning to showers from this morning, possibly heavy. Rain returns to Fiordland by this evening. Canterbury, how are you? Otago and Southland, scattered rain clearing either this morning or this afternoon, and the Chatham Islands, your Friday will be often cloudy. The warmest place at the moment, Culverden, 15.6, and the coolest, Omarama, on 2.5.
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6: Kia ora, good morning, happy Friday to you. 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I haven't really done much with them. I'll try and catch up on more of the texts. There's a charge when you send them through. 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

0: And this is because of the hallucinations that she'd been having since she was a child. And she was in and out of psychiatric institutions for decades. She'd be perfect as a talkback host. Although her sickness did not hold her back, she was one of the first Japanese women to go to New York to pursue her art back in 1957. She was softly spoken, shy in her mannerisms, but very bold in fashion. Bright red bob kind of a hair with the bangs fringe. And yeah, she's died at the age of 97. You might want to talk about that if you know your art. Tim Curry and Dolly Parton. Yeah, so In My Day, we'll have a big feature on Dolly Parton. I'll be playing many of her big, well-known songs and talking about the meanings behind them and her connection to everyone, really, all around the world. 0800 80 1080. The text is 9292. I should read some texts, actually. There's quite a few of them there. I'll just check the email. Nope, I'm up to speed with the email. Hi there, man. One carpet bag steak laden with oysters coming your way, courtesy of the Kiwi Cafe for our favourite broadcaster, says Ray. Really? How's that going to get here? Hopefully very soon, because I'm going at 5. Medium rare, thank you. And easy on the garlic sauce. Hi there, man. Her art was also displayed in Wellington. It was amazing, says Jim. Oh, so it did get to New Zealand. Thank you. Huh. Where was that? At Te Papa, or somewhere with great big display rooms, I'd imagine. Roman, they were saying on the news last night that they cannot plant an alternative crop because they will not get the permits for water use for anything but grapevines. It seems bizarre, says a texter. What a loss for Gisborne, right? 63% of the vines gone. Roman, don't you have to receive a swag of vaccines before you can go to Africa to protect against malaria and other nasties? Now, Jim, at the time there was no vaccine for malaria. But you just, the prophylaxis for malaria is just tablets. You start taking the tablets before you go. You take them morning, you take them night, you take them once you come back. And I did all of that and I still got malaria. So for most people, they work very, very well. For me, they didn't. Did I have lots of vaccines? My arm was like a pin cushion. I remember having a sugar cube with a rabies vaccine. I remember going back to work. I worked in a pub and I had to put my hand in my pocket of my trousers to support my arm because it was like someone had just punched it over and over, about 7 different shots. But yeah, you do want them. The diseases, oh my God. Some of the parasitic diseases in Africa, it's like, ooh, don't stand still for too long in a forest. You'll either get jiggers burrowing into your feet or you'll get eaten by a snake. That's why you don't stand still. 22 to 5, 0800 80 1080.
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1: 21-5. Yeah, quite the list of famous people dying in the last couple of days, right? Tim Curry, Dolly Parton, the Japanese artist. Whenever I say that, I can't find the story because her name does not stick in my head. Yayoi Kusama. She's died at the age of 97. Apparently, a text says, I think in Japan, Roman, the artist was known as the polka dot lady. Yeah, and there's nothing disparaging about that. That was certainly how she rolled. If you get the chance to look at her works, you go, what? They're huge. Some of them aren't huge, but the ones that are huge are huge. These giant, big, shiny, plasticky things, bright colours, all polka dots. I'm not sure where you'd put that. If you had a big property, you could start your statue collection. And the other famous person that died, Dolly Parton, Tim Curry, and famous but for all the wrong reasons, the butcher of Bosnia, Ratko Mladic, has died at the age of 84, the Bosnian military officer responsible for ethnic cleansing in the former Yugoslavia. That happened a couple of hours ago. He died in prison. He was receiving palliation, presumably for cancer, and he wanted to not be in prison towards the end, but they said, no, you can stay exactly where you are. You're getting all the care that you need. Right, some texts. Roman, in the Herald yesterday, low THC hemp can now be grown freely. All you have to do is ring the police and write to New Zealand Health, Health New Zealand, alternative crop for hemp, clothes, etc. Thanks, says Carl. Look, I'd be fully supportive of the whole of Gisborne being turned into a cannabis farm. You know, the medicinal qualities, the way that medicinal cannabis is now grown, it's strictly, you know, big security kind of stuff, big fences, Rottweilers, electricity, tasers. But the world, there's an appetite for that. And it's for a lot of people with pain, it can be all that works for them, apparently. I don't know why we're not leaping into things like that instead of constantly thinking about, oh, apples, kiwi fruit. Oh, by the way, a banana expert called me while the ads were playing and he said, just go back and correct that previous texter about the quantity of water it takes to grow bananas compared to apples. He said, not quite the case in Gisborne because we get rain now every week. And they did a trial in Gisborne apparently and were able to grow bananas commercially successfully without using irrigation. So there you go. Climate change, it's all changing, hence the name. Hi there, Roman. That lady was delightful. Send her all the best in the world. I've got my Dunlop Max Ply ready for when you come to Upper Hutt. All the very best, says Ray. What's a Dunlop Max Ply? Is that a tennis racket? I don't know what that is. When am I going to Upper Hutt? I don't think I am, but thank you. Hi, Roman. I was driving around the US in 1979. The concrete highways were tracking or wearing out due to the heavy trucks, says Neil. Well, I guess it depends on the quality of them. In Europe, there are roads that were built in the 1940s, solid concrete, that don't require repairs. So maybe they just drive lighter vehicles or they're very good at driving or I don't know. Morning, mate. Regarding the Butcher of Bosnia, wasn't that movie Behind Enemy Lines made about him with Hugh Jackman? I might be wrong, says Muzz. Good on you, Muzz. Like, I don't know. It's not a movie I've ever seen. I don't think. Hi, Roman. My mum, born in 1916, had scarlet fever before antibiotics. She was in hospital for a long time. Her mother visited and massaged her legs because they were bowed by the disease. Oh! They were never completely straight again. Mum became a nurse possibly because of the lengthy stay in hospital and seeing what nurses did. Lived to 95. Had 3 children without painkillers. Gee, most of us have had children and have taken all the painkillers. Never took more than an aspirin tablet. Had a high threshold for pain. As an adult, had teeth extracted. What, without painkiller? What? There were hooks on the ends. Ouch. Dentist said due to the scarlet fever. Cheers, says Bella. You need to write a book. Wow, that's a

0: That she must, yeah, I know that women scientifically proven to have a higher tolerance of pain. Men are useless. Oh, I've got a head cold. Yeah. So it's actually been proven that women are designed to tolerate pain more than men for obvious reasons, right? Head colds. Oh, no, and childbirth. 4:45. Roman, we love you, all of us, and all of you. Oh, that sounds a bit creepy. That's a bit juicy. That one's a bit, ooh. You could take that all sorts of ways, couldn't you? That's very nice. Thank you, I think. Have I got to the bottom? Have I got to the end? Not quite. Hi, Roman. I could be wrong, but I thought it was going to be a digital road user charge device. And my question is, do we have to pay for that? Or is the government going to cover that to be installed and maintained? I think it's going to be like an app. Yeah, everything's an app these days. So I don't know. Just remember, it's only had its second reading in Parliament, but this is all go for next year. So they need to get their rucks in a row. Get the rucks in a row. No, but they do, because, yeah, rucks are coming whether you like it or not. Remember, possibly horses are the best alternative, and Shank's pony is another. Land yachts is another option, Roman. If we all get into astral travel, will the government try and tax that as well? What's astral travel? Is that like Star Trek, where you flip your little flip thing and say, beam me up, Scotty? Is that what that is? I quite like that idea. Especially when it's raining, get to work nice and quick. Morning, Roman. I was finishing one of my university assignments and I got tired of listening to music and I turned on the radio, something I haven't done for over a year now. I was wondering if radio will eventually be replaced by podcasts and music streaming platforms, or is there a future where radio will remain still relevant as a method of communication? It's a fascinating question, because the whole thing with podcasts is that eventually they're going to run out of people to talk to. So that'll happen soon. Podcasts, and people will be going, oh, I remember podcasts. People used to interview. We'll run out of interesting people until the next interesting person is born, which could be years away. And will radio still be relevant? Well, I don't know that you could have AI as a host. Some people think I'm artificial. And you always have to be careful with AI. You always have to be careful. I am not AI. I am not artificially inseminated. 13:25.
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0: 11:05, I'm here through till 5 this morning. There is still time to squeeze in a couple of calls. Easy, no trouble at all. 0800 80 1080. And the text is 9292. I

pretty much caught up on all the texts, I think, and emails as well. I thought I'd just play a lovely song. It's a lovely song for everybody who's getting up to go and work for the Cancer Society today. It is Daffodil Day. They need people to give generously. This is Lana Del Rey. It's quite an interesting song. She's an interesting lady. This track is called When You Know, You Know.

0: Miss Daisy.
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1: Great to have your company. It is 9 after 5. 9292 is the number to text. And I'll tell you a little bit about, well, there's so many things to get through this morning. I will quickly get to NVIDIA. Yesterday we were, you know, preparing for their announcement, their results, and they've given the results. And basically they're saying AI bubble, what bubble? Their shares are up 8%. Stock price up 8%, and they reckon their sales are going to increase by 70% next year. And it's not demand that's the problem here. It's supply holding them back. Record sales of $96 billion, almost $60 billion of profit for the last quarter. Both of those numbers double what they were a year ago. And once again, above where the pundits thought they would be. So good for them. We are going to talk to Elliot Smith as well, because there's been a few changes, just a couple of wee changes, one to the fronts, one main one to the fronts and the backs for the All Blacks Springboks. This is in Cape Town, 3 o'clock Sunday morning, our time. And the sort of big movers, Leroy Carter on the wing and Simon Parker. He's a big boy, 6'6", 117 kilos. And they will need the weight. So we'll talk to Elliot Smith about that this morning. The UEFA charges, well, criminal proceedings or criminal complaint it is at this point. So Infantino obviously went and did this announcement, and that's all it has become. It's basically shelved. So did an announcement saying I'm going to sell rights to the World Cup, and that will go in part to the investment firm Thrive Capital. Thrive Capital is the company that is tied up with Kushner, which is Trump's son-in-law. And what they're alleging is interesting. So they're going through Swiss courts to do it. What they're basically saying is it was $4.2 billion was the price for a 20% chunk of the World Cup rights. That would put the valuation of the World Cup at about $20 billion. Now, UEFA is saying that's junk. That's cheap. That's absurdly low. Is it a corrupt number? You know, did they, were they undervaluing this in order to flick it off to a mate and make some money? That's kind of what they're getting at here. So they're going after documents. They're going after documents in Europe. They're going after documents in America. And they're trying to figure out, where did you get that number from, Infantino? And if you can't tell us where you got the number from, then it stinks to high heaven.
0: Ryan Bridge.
1: 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We'll look at that next.
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1: It is 14 minutes after 5. So we talked to Vincent McAvaney actually the other week about this. But, you know, the Storm Shadow missiles that the UK produces, the Brits are giving

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4: 5:21, so Qantas announced we're going to get a result from Air New Zealand at 8:30 this morning. It's not going to be pretty reading, but Qantas made their announcement yesterday. Profit of more than $1.5 billion. This is despite what happened in the Middle East. This is the year to June for them. That was down 19.7% on the previous year. This includes Jetstar, same group. They carried 8.9 million passengers, up from 8.3 the year prior. Revenue was 25.5 billion. Now that was up 7.1, but obviously they've had fuel costs hitting them, which has cut their profit by, well, almost 20% on the year prior, 22 after 5.
3: Ryan Bridge.
4: Levi Carter, Simon Parker, the All Blacks need to back it up against the box. Here's Rennie overnight.
5: You know, we got 40-odd players to pick from. So we've got a fair number of fresh bodies heading into the weekend. With, I think, 4 or 5 of the guys who play tonight will potentially back up or start.
4: Right. With the details, Elliot Smith, News Talk ZB's voice of rugby, is in Cape Town. Elliot, good morning.
6: Good morning, Ryan.
4: So what happened? What are the changes? What do we know?
6: Well, two enforced changes through injury. So Simon Parker moves onto the blind side. He was on the bench last week. Ryan and Tupou Vaihu, who started at blindside last week, moves into the second row. This is with Josh Lord, Ethan De Groot both out. They had a sickening head clash in the first half. De Groot replaced by George Bauer. The one injury unenforced change is Leroy Carter coming in, as you mentioned there before, into the run-on side. He switches places with Josh Morby. Dave Reddy saying overnight there's largely a defensive call. They back Leroy Carter in one-on-one situations. He's got a sevens background, very, very strong upper body strength. Even though he's quite a small player, he's deceptively powerful. So they want him to use that in the test on Sunday morning, New Zealand time.
4: Simon Parker's a big boy, isn't he? 6'6 and 117 kilos. That should help.
6: It should help, absolutely. Look, to be fair, Simon Parker probably hasn't had an explosive test match that he's owned as yet, but this is a gilt-edged opportunity. He's been in the All Blacks for about 18 months now, and a huge opportunity for him to stamp his mark on that six jersey with the changes this week. And as you say, that big body coming up against the likes of Sia Khaleesi, Peter Steftatoi, playing his 100th for South Africa on the weekend. That's the kind of combative nature that the All Blacks want. They want that defensive edge, and he'll add that steal to the pack. And as you say, look, they're going to have to improve from what we saw last week as well, if they want to go up 2-0 in the series.
4: Yeah, what do you think's going to happen? Is it going to be, is someone going to come out strong? Is someone going to finish stronger? What do you think is actually going to happen during the game?
6: Well, I think the great news, Ryan, is for the All Blacks' perspective, is that they won last week despite being sloppy in a whole lot of areas. It wasn't until they kicked home in the last 20 minutes that they took hold of the game. They were poor at scrum time for the first hour. They couldn't catch many of the high balls. They turned over the ball a lot of times. So too did South

0: Africa. So the list of what New Zealand needs to improve on is quite long. They won last week in spite of that. So if they improve of that, and the key is keeping the ball in play for longer. That's the big stat, Ryan. 25 minutes, 28 minutes it was last week. The All Blacks can edge that towards the mid-30s. They'll bring fatigue into the game and back themselves to run South Africa ragged and potentially go 2-0 up in the series.
1: Nice one. Elliot Smith, News Talk ZB's voice of rugby in Cape Town, 24 minutes after 5. Ryan Bridge. Christchurch, there were some Stats NZ numbers that Interest.co looked at yesterday, which I thought were quite interesting, and it's about Selwyn. We always talk about Selwyn. In fact, Claire Sherwood, probably, if she's not mentioning the stadium in Christchurch when she joins us after 5:30 this morning, she'll be talking about Selwyn District. Anyway, their population just going through the roof. So at the moment, 85,000 people live in Selwyn. That is expected. They've upgraded the numbers. Now they expect that to increase to 160,000 over the next 25 years. 25 after 5, News Talk ZB. We'll look at your fuel tax next.
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1: News Talk ZB, it is 27 minutes after 5. Are we about to witness the return of the pothole? Both Labor and National want to basically put the petrol tax on ice. Labor would stop the 22 cents a litre going up over 3 years. The Nats probably won't go ahead with a 12 cent hike that they've penciled in for January, though they have to get the coalition support for that. Problem is, this money goes into a big fund, along with rucks from trucks, to pay for building and fixing our roads. Remember at the last election, people were angry as hell about potholes. Remember that? Nasty things, wheelie annoying. I remember a headline about them being wheelie annoying. Rim wreckers, rim shredders they are. Panel beaters had a field day performing more rim jobs than you could shake a stick at. We had 62,000 potholes back then, highest number in a decade. The money to fill them comes from the petrol tax. It's ring-fenced into a wee pothole fund. Less money in that fund means crapper roads. To make matters worse, Labor wants to raid this fund to pay for cheaper bus fares for city folk. It's one of their election promises that they've made on the campaign. So the fund is being starved on new money at the same time it's being robbed, basically a Peter to pay Paul type situation. The coalition is making its call on Monday about the funding. The easy route is to stop the tax. The hard route is to hike it, which means no matter who's in charge, we'll probably have cheaper gas next year, but wrecked rims. And that includes, ironically, buses.
7: Ryan Bridge.
1: 29 minutes after 5. Trump's doing one of his funny press conferences at the White House at the moment. And he's got, you know how he wants to rename, because he's mad as hell at Carney in Canada. He wants to rename Lake Ontario as Lake America. And he's got us holding up one of his classic signs. And on the top of it, it says, "Make the Great Lakes even greater." You've got to love

0: still government policy as of today.
1: Money pays for building and fixing roads. Dom Calesi is with us, Transporting New Zealand CEO. Dom, good morning.
2: Morning, Ryan.
1: What do you make? We'll start with Labor's promise, no increase to the fuel taxes for 3 years. What do you reckon?
2: Now look, firstly, I think it's good to see parties starting to show their policies. But certainly from our members' view, a reliable road network and getting freight and people to where they need to go, it's really important for economic prosperity, productivity and safety. And so our concern is that any holding off on roading investment, it's false economy. It's like delaying going to the dentist, short-term gain for long-term pain.
1: And the fact is that, and I mean, this won't be a popular take, but it's true that the fuel tax is a flat rate, right, per litre. So in real terms, it's actually gone backwards of late.
2: Yeah, look, that's dead right. If you look at the cost of road maintenance on a dollars per kilometre sort of basis, from 2021 to 2025, costs increase 36%, right? And so even if the planned increase, which was 22 cents over 3 years, if that had gone through, that only equates to 31% increase. So we're just going backwards.
1: So you're saying the cost of actually fixing, maintaining the roads has gone up 35-36% in 5 years?
2: That's correct. That's NZTA data, right?
1: Right. So what does this mean? More potholes?
2: More potholes, probably a less resilient network. But the Infrastructure Commission did a report too recently, and that showed we're in the bottom 10% of OECD for return on investment for infrastructure spend, right? We just can't keep holding off investing in key infrastructure.
1: Dom Calesi, Transporting New Zealand CEO, 8 to 6, News Talk ZB.
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1: It is six away from six. The Aussies had an inflation number higher than they thought it probably would be yesterday. And as a result, there are, well, potentially they're going to get another rate hike. This is in September. NAB is now tipping a September rate hike for the Aussies. It's 5-2.
11: Ryan Bridge.
1: And it's Friday and Mike's here. Morning, Mike.
12: You're a bit throaty.
1: No, why?
12: Oh, you sound a bit throaty.
1: Do I?
12: Yeah, no, Katie's had a throat thing all week. No, I'm just wondering if you're, you know.
1: No? Mackenzie, do I sound throaty? No, Mackenzie says no.
12: Okay.
1: Do you know what? It's probably your ears.
12: It could be there. Kiwi Bank, they're calling for nothing next week. No move.
1: Well, that's what Kiwi Bank tends to do.

0: do tend to, and you know what's important about that? They tend to be right.
1: They tend to be more right
0: than the others.
1: Not criticising them.
0: I think Jared reads it well, so he's on the program this morning. I like him. Have you read Chris Pink's thing and stuff this morning?
1: No.
0: Weirdest
1: what
0: thing.
1: What time did that come out?
0: Whenever.
1: I'm on air.
0: So the thing, it wasn't on air as much earlier when you could have read it, but look, be that as it may, Ryan. So here's the thing. This is everything that's wrong with Pink and the media.
1: Yeah.
0: So the headline is the elephant, addressing the elephant in the room.
1: And he doesn't address the elephant.
0: He doesn't even, well, he gets to the elephant, but the elephant turns out to be a kid's story. And it's a kid's story that he recommends we all read because there's a message in there for life.
1: Oh,
0: and then he talks about how he's enjoyed not being recognised by everybody as he orders coffee. So you go around ordering coffee and they go, "What's your name?" And he goes, "Oh, thank God, no one recognises me. So coffee for Chris." So I'm thinking, at what point, mate, are you getting to the thing that we all want to know about? Like, the article should be starting, "I tell you what happened," or something like that, and what a gripping article it could be.
1: But does it,
0: does it not address the elephant or anything to do with what he did?
1: A couple of stamps at this now. He did a spin-off podcast earlier in the week. He's showed up to Parliament. He's clearly not going to talk about it, so don't bother talking to him.
0: But he also talks about being in the public eye. And I think if you don't like being in the public eye, mate, stop writing articles.
1: Is there a whiff of Harry and Meghan about
0: it? There's something about that. But then he goes and says, "I'm not going to do a valedictory," which I think is sad. Because even though he cocked it up at the end,
1: he was a good minister.
0: He could have done other stuff and talk about it.
1: Yeah. Do you know what? I have to say, for something that you're so not interested in, you seem quite worked up.
0: No, I'm not interested in it. I'm ropeable about it. The guy owes us an explanation.
1: All right.
0: Doesn't he? Because he's the architect of a major political calamity. And when he does a headline like Elephant in the Room, deliver for God's sake.
1: Chris. You know where to call this morning and whose show you need to be on.
0: Will Jordan too, by the way.
1: News Talk ZB. Mike's next.
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0: Renting a car always feels like a bit of a battle. 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So it's no surprise that Snap is the official car rental partner of the One New Zealand Warriors. 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
2: Good morning. It's 6 o'clock, 13 degrees in Wellington. I'm Max Toll. The death toll from the flash flooding in Nepal has risen to 389, with more than 900 missing, including five New Zealanders. Yesterday's deluge near the Nepal-Tibetan border destroyed homes, swamped roads, and swept away anything in its path. The US Geological Survey says a glacial collapse and debris flow caused the catastrophic impacts downstream. A geological expert is warning New Zealand is not immune to such dangers. Earth Sciences New Zealand Principal Chief Scientist Simon Cox says similar events can occur in our southern Alps, but there is less risk to life.
3: We don't have too many people living right in the mountains. Sure, people go there and we've got tourists there, but the hazard that occurs is not really affecting us at the moment.
2: The government is applauding joint conservation work with Ngāi Tahu. Te Runanga or Ngāi Tahu is opposed to the government's proposed changes to the Conservation Amendment Bill, with concern it would make consultation less meaningful. Amendments would call for decisions on commercial activity on conservation land to be sped up. Conservation Minister Tama Pōtaka says the select committee is about engagement and changes to the bill are still possible.
4: There's a whole range of initiatives that Ngāi Tahu are involved in with the Crown and with other businesses and communities to deliver the conservation benefit.
2: A lawyer is disheartened at the court's response to her maternity leave requests. Self-employed Christchurch barrister Helen Bennett says she had to fight for her pre-organised requests to be accepted. A client's trial was eventually shifted by 8 weeks, following a note by her midwife. In another example, Bennett says her virtual appearance request was declined, and it was up to her whether she appeared with her new baby or got someone else to do it.
5: It actually just created a whole bunch more work and circumstances where I was trying to be there for my family.
2: Police have been working through the night as they hunt for the person or persons responsible for yesterday's double homicide in South Auckland. The bodies of a man and woman were found by emergency services at a Wattle Downs address yesterday afternoon. Locals are being told to be vigilant during the police hunt. The team behind a huge effort to get Kiwi back into the wild across Wellington are celebrating their biggest milestone yet. Kiwi now roam the capital's hills independently, with the final transmitter having been removed from those translocated. After 150 years of a local extinction, the project's released 250 Kiwi into the wild since 2022, monitoring some with the transmitters. Founder Paul Ward says the birds are on their own now. But the work continues.
6: The monitoring will still go on, but it will shift to more passive modes like call count monitoring, getting communities involved.
2: And bars around the country have been raising their glasses to Dolly Parton this week. The 80-year-old country music icon died in Nashville earlier this week from cancer. Jolene opened in Auckland last year, and today sees the opening of Jolene in Christchurch, the South Island's first honky-tonk bar. Bar co-founder Jesse James says both will be celebrating the great life Parton lived.
7: We're going to pay a massive tribute. We're going to donate to her charity, which was one of her wishes. We're going to take a little percentage of the bar and donate that as well.
2: I'm Max Toll. That's News Talk ZB News with Spark for Business.
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8: News Talk ZB Sports, Simon Parker has been elevated to start on the blindside flank as the All Blacks seek to go 2-0 up in their test series against South Africa. After coming off the bench in Johannesburg, Parker comes into the run-on side for Josh Lord in one of three changes to the side. Tupovai moves into the second row to accommodate Parker, who didn't play during the July test series. However, coach Dave Rennie believes they'll get the best with both worlds, with him and Vai in Cape Town on Sunday morning.
9: We still think that we can utilise Toops on the edge and Simon in the middle of the park, where Simon's excellent. A lot of hard stuff defending and cleaning out and so on, and still leave

0: Toopster played a role that he played.
1: George Bauer and Leroy Carter come into the run-on side, and Carter and Morby have swapped wing positions. International rugby coverage with Forklift Solutions, lifting you and your business to a higher level. Golfer Ryan Fox is in a share of fourth at 2 under par through 14 holes of a mercurial opening round at the Tour Championship in Atlanta, the season finale for the top 30 players on the PGA Tour. He started the day bogey-bogey before a second shot from 135 yards out on the par 4 third landed an eagle. Pressure's building on Broncos coach Michael Maguire after his side were humbled 46-20 at home by the Storm in the NRL. Melbourne sit 11th on the table and reigning premiers Brisbane languish in 15th to start round 26. Playing under the controversy of a perceived forced farewell to captain Adam Reynolds, the Broncos missed 43 tackles and made 14 errors in the 8 tries to 4 thrashing. Mixed returns for the country's best paddlers at the Canoeing World Champs in Poland. The men's and women's K4-500 crews have missed their respective finals. KL2-200 entrant Scott Marchilu has won his heat to advance to the semis. Finn Murphy's finished second to do the same in the KL3-200 discipline. And the men's four have finished third in their semi-final to advance to tomorrow night's decider at the Rowing World Championships in Amsterdam. I'm Adam Cooper. That's sport with Generate for award-winning performances. GenerateKiwiSaver.co.nz.
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3: 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A very good start to the morning. Looking at the Yerba Motorway, it is flowing well. No delays yet on State Highway 1 or State Highway 2. Just a reminder, we do have roadworks through Paikakariki, State Highway 59, again at Flighties and Moonshine Roads on State Highway 58. 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
2: Weather with Tommy's Real Estate, Wellington's market leader.
4: It's going to be a bit of an overcast day with a period of rain forecast for this afternoon and early evening. Some very strong northerlies around today as well. A high of 14, 15 in the city. Tomorrow fine, nor'westerlies, similar sort of temperature. And then Sunday fine again, little cloud later on and some stronger nor'westerlies. Currently 13 degrees in Kapiti, Upper Hutt and Wainui Mata. 14 degrees in Porirua, Lower Hutt and Lyle Bay. And currently 13 in central Wellington.
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5: Morning and welcome today. Nicola Willis on the Fuel Excise. Kiwi Bank and their call for the Reserve Bank not to increase that cash rate next week. Will Jordan from South Africa, Tim and Katie do the week. Steve Price and Mitch McCann, they're in as well.
2: Hosking.
5: Friday morning, looking forward to it. 7 past 6. Doesn't it feel like the last netballer out of the country can turn off the lights? By my count, 13 of our best are now off. 8 to Australia, 4 to the UK. Could be 16 by the time it's all over. Netball, like Super Rugby, like hockey, like cricket, is not, it seems, commercially viable in a national organisation type of way anymore. TV rights are an issue, and they're an issue because the inescapable truth is a lot of us aren't that gripped by sports anymore. The world is full of entertainment, and the more accessible it is, the more we drift off to new interests. I read a worthy piece yesterday by a bloke called Dr. Chris McMillan, who bemoaned private money coming to potentially save these sports. Private money is not good, he argued, because it put owners before players and, most of all, before the wider community. Trouble with academics, of course, is they don't live in the real world. I mean, what does he want? Netball runners, a national organisation going broke? I mean, they're millions in the hole. Or does he want a millionaire with good intentions saving the sport? You should read his piece, actually. He tells you everything that's wrong, tells you these are tricky issues, but he offers no solutions. The solutions are actually simple, and they're global. Virtually all great, popular and successful sports are run with private money. My sport, the NFL, is entirely, bar one of the 32 teams, owned by rich folks, normally old white guys. The sport is booming. The players are wealthy beyond most expectations. Sport is actually a simple formula. You need eyeballs, TV rights, and a competition that attracts attention. The NRL is your best local example. Record television deal, massive fan base, plenty of hype, and an expansion plan. Sport isn't the problem, I increasingly think. Not even the running of the sport, I don't think, is the problem anymore. It's basically our population. If Super Rugby can't make money, nothing locally can. We are too small. The fan is too international these days. But if there is a model that can help locally, it's the people with the checkbook. Sport is business. Arguing it's community-based goodwill is like arguing AI isn't coming for your job.
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5: Well, it's all about Nepal. I'm afraid this woman's son is missing.
6: My son was stuck in the floods. He's a truck driver and told me he was driving. We last spoke before it hit. But there's no news of him. We can't find out anything.
5: He's not the only one missing.
7: I have a group of 27 people over there. Out of 27, 27 are missing. Not even a single person is in contact. We don't even have a hint where exactly those cars are. It's all under the mud only.
5: Penny Wong is point person for the missing Australians.
8: We, to date, understand that at least 34 Australians are amongst those missing. I'm not in a position to provide any further details about them at this stage.
5: Sky News is in the middle of it all.
9: Over here, some of the damage done to the many buildings. Most you can't even see anymore because they've been obliterated. And you see these trucks as well, submerged.
5: Irony, as the medico's way to the hospital, they're not actually inundated.
10: We talked to other hospitals also. There are not many patients who have reached these hospitals. And the number of dead bodies, it's a huge number.
5: Perhaps too soon, but these days the sort of disaster always ends here.
11: Snow on the glaciers would be saturated. There'd be water bodies within the ice. These glaciers are rapidly retreating due to climate change. And so all the conditions that you'd need for this kind of disaster are in place right now.
5: So as we sit here, 389 dead, 1,500 missing at least. Trump has announced U.S. aid is going in. But that is the news of Nepal in 90. Qatari PM Al-Thani, he's in Tehran as we speak, to, quote, discuss ways to de-escalate tensions and create the conditions conducive to dialogue. So we wish him well with that. And the other thing I can tell you this morning is Mladic is dead, 84, the butcher of Bosnia, of course. Ratko, he died in the prison in The Hague at the age of 84, jailed for life back in 2017 for genocide, war crimes, crimes against humanity. I don't know how many will miss him. 12 past 6.
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5: Bank of Korea moved yesterday as we focus next week on RRB and what they're going to do. It's locked in at 25 as far as we can work out. We'll have more with Jared Kerr later on this morning. 25 points in Korea to 3%. Core inflation at 2.6 in July.

0: 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Of course you've never heard of them. They're an open source AI platform. 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
0: Now, Matthew McConaughey and Woody Harrelson are there back to play fictionalised versions of themselves. This is called Brothers.
2: Are you really Matthew McConaughey?
3: Yes, I am.
2: Would you sleep with my girlfriend?
3: No, I will not.
2: Can I tell people that you did?
3: No, you cannot.
4: Greetings, McConaughey!
5: Is that Woody?
2: What the hell are you doing here?
3: I just needed time to decompress. Decompress for what?
6: How is it that someone who lives with three women knows so little about women?
7: Honestly, you can be very confounding as a gender.
8: Maybe it's not a total coincidence that you and Matthew are always scrapping like brothers.
7: Mom, Mac, are you saying...
9: You and Matthew might be brothers?
10: Yes.
9: Buckle up, chuckle.
11: Oscar winner. Oscar... What do you call it when you don't?
12: Nominee.
0: So they are actually could be half brothers in real life. If you missed the story, came out a couple of years ago. So they're very good friends. It all got revealed on a podcast 3 years ago. Spoke about a trip that they did as families to Greece. McConaughey's mum told Harrelson that she knew his father and that they weren't, quote unquote, just friends. So McConaughey started digging, realised they met soon after his parents divorced for the second time before getting back together for a third time. And not long after that, he was conceived. By this point, his mum was back with his dad. So once he found that out, he didn't dig any further because he doesn't want to know. So anyway, they made that into a television programme. That's turning up on Apple September the 23rd. Finally found out what Radcliffe was doing in Moscow.
13: I've had good talks with him. He's not going to be attacking a NATO territory. I don't want to comment on that, but they're not going to attack me.
0: So the thing is, the word was, pressure was on, Poland particularly nervous, so Radcliffe clearly went in, kept his transponder on the whole time, by the way, and went in and said, you will not be attacking NATO. Apparently Putin, for what it's worth, has said, fine, I will not be. So I assume that settles a few nerves this morning. Got some more requests of the government. This one coming from Wellington. We'll have a look at this in just a couple of moments. Ah, must be election season. And this fuel excise tax, how fascinating is this? So Labor, I think mistakenly, promised to rule it out for the whole term yesterday. So the pressure's back on Nicola Willis now, because they've only promised for 1 year. So, Nicola Willis after 7.
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1: The number one breakfast show in New Zealand, the Mike Hosking Breakfast with Defender Trophy. 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
2: Good morning, it's 6:30, 13 degrees in Wellington. I'm Max Toll. More than 1,300 people remain unaccounted for after disastrous flash flooding in Nepal. 5 of them

0: now is ensuring people are safe and provided for.
1: As quickly as possible, getting access in there, whether that means that bridges are erected or getting communications re-established with the communities which we serve and launching initial disaster response into those valleys.
0: The suspect in a South Auckland double homicide remains at large. The bodies of a man and a woman were discovered by emergency services at a Wattles Downs address early yesterday afternoon. Police have been searching through the night for those responsible. Marurewa Papakura ward councillor Daniel Newman says residents should be aware that police efforts are in full swing.
2: I want these matters to be appropriately dealt with by the police and the courts, but in the meantime, I want people to remain vigilant and to be careful.
0: Households with pets have been hit particularly hard by inflation. Newstalk ZB analysis of Stats NZ data shows pet costs have risen faster than others overall in the past 5 years and much more than incomes. Business reporter Michael Sergel has been crunching the numbers.
3: Vet care costs have surged more than 40% and pet food and pet-related products more than 27%. That's despite many products recently dropping in price. Wages rose just over 17% over the same period.
0: Today is Daffodil Day, and it comes with the message that New Zealanders want prevention-focused cancer policies and are willing to pay for them. A nationwide Otago University survey published in today's medical journal shows more than 90% of Kiwis support expanding prevention and early detection measures, including vaccines and screening. The majority also want lobbying restrictions, tobacco reforms reinstated, and stricter alcohol laws. Spokesperson Professor Louise Signal says two-thirds say they would pay more for this.
4: New Zealanders have given politicians an overwhelming mandate for action on cancer, and the good news for the politicians is that they are prepared to pay for it through their taxes.
0: And the newly crowned winner of Burger Wellington says his goal was to push forward Filipino culture. The fortnight-long competition has now officially concluded, with almost 250 eateries submitting their best efforts and more than 35,000 public votes cast. Filipino restaurant Lazy Juan has taken top prize with its smashed beef and cream cheese burger. Chef Archie Guanta says his entry this year, named Marites, suited the word-of-mouth theme perfectly.
5: In Filipino culture, Marites is a person who knows the latest gossip. She's the word spreader.
0: That's Newstalk ZB News with Spark for Business, building growth through tech innovation.
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7: Newstalk ZB Sport All Blacks coach Dave Rennie has made a change to the backline for the second test against South Africa on Sunday morning. Rugby editor Elliot Smith reports on the team naming from Cape Town.
8: Josh Morby has been dropped back to the bench and replaced in the run-on side by Live Wire fellow winger Leroy Carter. It's the only change to the backline that beat the box at Alice Park. Up front, Tupou Vai moves back to the second row after the injury to Josh Lord. While Simon Parker starts on the blind side and Patrick Tuipulotu comes onto the bench. George Bauer comes into the run-on side too at loose head prop for Ethan de Groot, who's in the HIA protocols. And Xavier Numia comes onto the bench. In Cape Town with the All Blacks, Elliot Smith.
7: 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Golfer Ryan Fox is in a share of fourth at 3 under par with a hole to play at the season finale for the top 30 players on the PGA Tour. He's 3 strokes off the lead. Fox started the day bogey-bogey before this second shot from 135 yards out on the par 4 third.
9: Well, that will do it. Still didn't have a par in his card, but he's even par.
7: Meanwhile, a bleak start today in Lydia Ko's opening round at the latest LPGA Tour event in Massachusetts. A double bogey on the par 4 13th hole, her fourth, has her 2 over par at a share of 85th through 5. She's 10 strokes off the clubhouse lead. Golf coverage with Merck's Private Credit for wholesale investors. 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The men's four have finished third in their semi-final to advance to tomorrow night's decider at the Rowing World Championships at Amsterdam. The crew's only been together for 6 weeks after the return of Paris Olympic medalists Matt McDonald and Ollie McLean from sabbaticals. Bowman Fred Vavasor says they've clicked fast.
10: I think we've got a really, really nice pace rhythm, which I think is, when we're getting it right, I think is pretty dangerous.
7: The women's four finished fourth in their semi-final, missing out on the chance to contest for a medal. Hawke's Bay remain unbeaten in rugby's NPC after dismantling 11th-placed Southland 36-21 to open round 5 in Invercargill. And European football governing body UEFA is preparing criminal

0: just the skill itself, but for business, AI, digital tools, heard you talk about that this morning. We need to create and ensure that our education system, our training systems are robust for future business skills required to be productive.
1: Lovely to have you back on the program, Hayley. Hayley Horan, come on, she said. Like her style, said on the first time she came on the program, I like the cut of a jib. I like the cut of a jib even more now. She's out. She's chief executive of the Business Central and Wellington Chamber of Commerce. By the way, this is petty, but here's what he's done.
2: As you know, we took something called the Gulf of Mexico. We changed it, and now it's very routinely the Gulf of America. So if you think about it, we have a gulf and we have a lake. Now all we need is an ocean. So maybe we'll have to change the name of the Atlantic and or the Pacific. Maybe we'll change them both.
1: Don't they have bigger fish to fry at the moment? More from Mitch shortly, 19.2.
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1: Speaking of happiness, Top Gear's back, the BBC have announced overnight. It's been they paused it, was the official word, because of Flintoff. By the way, the Flintoff documentary is well worth watching if you want to. But he won't be back, obviously. It's been off here since 2022 in that horrific crash. It seems to be the BBC just wanted to announce the fact it's coming back. They didn't want to talk about with who, because that's a critical part. Bringing a program back is one thing. Who is the key? So it looks like Paddy McGuinness and Chris Harris aren't back. The rumour is Jimmy Carr is host. and a guy called

0: And from today, citizenship application and fees are increasing by about 14%. It's brought one unenforced change in the All Blacks side to face the Springboks in Cape Town. And Andrew Little calls for Deloitte discount over alleged $21 million report error. NZHerald.co.nz.
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2: 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The Urban Motorway is starting to build there. You're going to hit traffic from Bowen Street. State Highway 1 is flowing well. State Highway 2 moderate through Silverstream, flowing well after that. No delays on Transmission Gully. 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Ivanka Zonic for time saver traffic.
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8: Now, this text sums up the problem with the election campaign and how it's unfolding. Mike, Nats no more tax. What a joke. They forgot to mention 22% petrol tax, which will put up inflation. Good on Labor for trying to keep inflation down. Now, the Nats never said no more tax. They said no new taxes. There's a big difference. And the Nats have also not announced the excise. Apart from the fact they're highly unlikely to do it next year. What's changed yesterday is that Hipkins announced that we know excise increase, so it's not a new tax, it's an established tax. So you've got to understand the difference. And if you don't understand the difference, this whole conversation around tax, which is going to be the major talking point for this particular campaign, is going to be a major issue. To which I recommend Oliver Hartwich's piece in the Herald yesterday. Absolutely brilliant. I'll come back in more detail if I get time later, but he was at a big chinwag at the Fox Club on Queensworth in Wellington the other day, hosted by the Institute for Democratic and Economic Analysis, left-wing think tank. No one in the room actually backed Labor's tax. No one. You think Wellington, left-wing think tank, there's got to be someone in the room that thinks Labor's capital gains tax is a good idea. No one did. And the reason they didn't, he outlines, and I'll come back to it because it's important. If you're at all interested in how we elect governments in this country and the future of this country. 5 minutes away from seven.
7: All the ins and the outs. It's the Biz on the Mike Hosking Breakfast with 2 Degrees. Fighting for Kiwi business.
8: So my sincere apology to 2 Degrees. You pay serious money for that and some clown like me just talks over. It's just ridiculous. I'll give you a free one someday. Now, what have we got? We got the National Cancer Survey. It comes out of Otago University in conjunction with the Cancer Society. So here are the key findings, and as much as I love the Cancer Society, and I do, but you're wasting your money on these things because this is just PR and spin. Two-thirds of us say we'd be willing to pay more tax that's earmarked for healthcare. I mean, that's the sort of thing you say when Doris rings you up on the phone going, yeah, do you have 5 minutes to answer a couple of questions? Would you like to pay more tax for a better health? Oh, absolutely. Of course I would. So theory versus reality. Overwhelmingly, we

0: Evidence-based cancer policies, who wouldn't? 90% of us say we'd pay for early cancer detection, treatment and care policies and want it to be cross-party. So good luck with that. It's also surveyed about a number of other things. So 1,600 people surveyed. We want the tobacco reforms reinstated. I wouldn't be against that personally. We want a sugary drinks tax. These days, you know what? I wouldn't be against it. They did it well, I think, in Britain. I was talking to Ryan about it the other day. What they did in Britain was threaten it, and then everyone changed their recipes. We have a lot more sugar in our drinks, apparently, here than they do in other countries. So it's not about the tax, it's about the content. So they set a margin. They say you can't have X above that in terms of sugar, so everyone makes the drink at just below that rate. So you sort of solve your problem. So I'm not against that anymore, because I'm an old fart who, you know, people like me, you get socially liberal in your old age, don't you? You're still conservative.
1: And especially as someone who never drinks sugary drinks either.
0: Exactly. You get awfully liberal. God, I'm fast becoming a pain in the arse, aren't I?
1: Becoming?
0: Children protected from marketing from alcohol and junk food and stricter alcohol laws and more sun safety protection. Absolutely. More rules. That's what we need. More rules. Anyway, so back to the business of the excise. And Nicola Willis, she's got a problem on her hands because it's tax v. roads. You see what I'm saying here? So she's with us after the news, which is next.
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8: 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It's the Mike Hosking Breakfast with Bailey's Real Estate. 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
9: Good morning. It's 7 o'clock, 13 degrees in Wellington. I'm Max Toll. A rushed law change has seen more people miss out on benefit payments. The law, which was passed under urgency last year, requires people to reconfirm their circumstances at least once every 52 weeks to check whether they are still eligible. Jacob Jones has more.
10: MSD says a high volume of people confirming their circumstances meant some missed out on benefit payments despite giving the right information. It's apologised and says all payments have been resumed and backdated. It follows similar legislation being responsible for thousands of pensioners missing out on the winter energy payment.
9: It's now more expensive to apply for citizenship. From today, application costs and fees are increasing by 14.4%. Here's senior political reporter Azaria Howell.
11: An adult grant citizenship application, including GST, is going from $560 to $641. The Department of Internal Affairs says the adjustment reflects the actual cost of delivering citizenship services and helps ensure those costs are met by people using the service rather than taxpayers.
9: A warning: Labour will have to make up the difference if it pauses fuel tax increases. The party's promising it will not increase the excise on petrol for 3 years if elected. A business think tank says the fuel taxes are currently vital for how roads are funded. New Zealand Initiative chief economist Eric Crampton says Labour's policy could mean changes.
12: Optimistically, a Labour-led government would choose to bring forward changes where the government has talked about getting rid of fuel excise duty and shifting everyone onto road user charges.
9: Otago's Central Lakes councils have paused signing regional deals over uncertainty around accommodation levies. The Central Otago, Queenstown Lakes and Otago regional councils were all on the cusp of inking a deal delivering critical initiatives. It includes a commitment to exploring a bed tax. But the councils say the government's decision not to go ahead with a bed tax raises questions about the deal's long-term ambitions. A South Auckland councillor is telling constituents to be vigilant amid a police hunt launched after two people were found dead in the suburb of Wattle Downs. The bodies of a man and a woman were discovered by emergency services at a property about 2 p.m. yesterday. Police have been searching through the night for an offender who fled the scene. Marurewa Papakura ward councillor Daniel Newman says everyone should be careful.
13: For people to go about their business, but just being aware that an incident has occurred.
9: And a barrister is raising concerns about court attitudes towards maternity leave. Helen Bennett says she was forced to push for her pre-organised maternity leave to be recognised while her newborn was on life support last year. In one example, a trial was scheduled during her leave and only shifted after she filed paperwork from hospital and a colleague advocated for her in court. Bennett posted her experience on LinkedIn and says she was amazed by the response.
14: Many people finding that they agreed this is really unfortunate and it shouldn't be happening when we as a profession are trying to encourage women to progress their careers.
9: That's Newstalk ZB News with Spark for Business.
0: Coming shortly on the program, Nicola Willis on the fuel excises, and this is an interesting subject given the election season. Will Jordan out of South Africa ahead of the big one? Of course, Katie and Tim do the week after 8.
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15: News Talk ZB Sport golfer Ryan Fox is in a share of third after carding a mercurial 4 under par 66 opening round at the Tour Championship in Atlanta, the season finale for the top 30 players on the PGA Tour. He started the day bogey-bogey before a second shot from 135 yards out on the par 4 third landed an eagle, followed by 6 birdies, 7 pars and 2 bogeys. Meanwhile, a bleak start to Dame Lydia Ko's opening round at the latest LPGA Tour event in Massachusetts. She's 3 over par through 7 holes in a share of 104th, 11 strokes off the clubhouse lead. Golf coverage with Merck's Private Credit. 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Josh Morby and Leroy Carter have switched places in the one unforced change to the All Blacks side to face the Springboks in the second test at Cape Town on Sunday morning. Morby slides to the bench with Carter starting on the left wing, while George Bower and Simon Parker come in for injured duo Ethan de Groot and Josh Lord. Coach Dave Rennie explains the decision regarding the 11 jersey.
16: It's not much in that. You know, if you looked at Leroy, probably a better defender, and we think that'll be important.
15: Meanwhile, illness has forced a referee change for the second test at Cape Town. Georgian Nico Amashukeli has been replaced by Australian Angus Gardner. International rugby coverage with Forklift Solutions, lifting you and your business to a higher level. European football governing body UEFA is preparing criminal proceedings against FIFA president Gianni Infantino in Switzerland over his plan to sell shares in the World Cup to private investors. Hawke's Bay remain unbeaten in rugby's NPC after dismantling 11th placed Southland 36-21 to open round 5 in Invercargill. Silver Ferns midquarter Kate Heffernan will return to the Thunderbirds for a second season in Super Netball. And pressure's building on the Broncos after they were humbled 46-20 at home by the Storm in the NRL last night. I'm Adam Cooper.

0: want to increase spending and revenue to 33% that someone had told him was a good idea. He went, oh, yeah, that sounds, you know, not much more than the current, which is 30%. What he didn't recognize is that is billions of dollars of extra tax every year, the equivalent of $100 per Kiwi household every week. And I just wonder if he doesn't quite appreciate that the scale of his spending plans, the scale of his unfunded promises so far is such that it would require masses of new tax.
1: Because you can't square the circle, can you? Unless it's tax or borrowing, you can't square that circle.
0: No, look, I've hunted and hunted. There are no magic money trees. I wish there was some sort of secret solution. But in the end, if you want to pay for more things as a government, you got two options. You either borrow more and more and get the country in the hock, or you take the money in tax from other people's bank accounts. Yeah. And Chris Hipkins has opted for the latter. Ultimately, he's prevaricated on the subject, but ultimately he's aiming for more tax. And as I say, yesterday's little flutter was a fig leaf. Clearly he is feeling pressure because New Zealanders know his track record isn't to spend money effectively. It's one thing to say, yes, I'm taxing you and it's all going to deliver great things. But his record is they managed to triple the debt. And what did you get out of it? You didn't get lifted achievement rates. You didn't get less violent crime. You didn't get lower health waiting lists. He managed to fritter it away.
1: That's what makes the campaign so interesting. Have a good weekend. Nicola Willis, Finance Minister, 12 minutes past 7. Back next week as well to the wonderful world of the Reserve Bank and their cash rate story. So market expects another 25 points. That'll put the cash rate at 2.75. Maybe one more before Christmas. Anyway, Kiwi Bank is back once again, setting itself up as the loanish voice on this, suggesting the RB should hold. Jared Kerr is the chief economist, of course, and he's back with us. Jared, morning.
2: Good morning.
1: You're saying you're expecting them to move. I mean, you're not going to move a market on this, but your argument for no movement is what?
2: We have high unemployment rates. Wages are growing at 2%. House prices are going sideways. There's not a lot of wealth being created out there, Mike. We need the economy to recover, and raising rates doesn't help that.
1: No, indeed not. So I agree with you, and you've called the economy well and better than most economists. Why can't they see what you see if they're going to move?
2: Well, they're going to move because they're worried about the second round effects of this recent spike in inflation. And, you know, it's understandable. I just think, look, that's a fight for another day. Let's let the economy recover, and that's where we differ. They want to be on the front foot on inflation. Yeah. I want to be more reactive.
1: So you're more reactive in a view to what, 2.75 by Christmas and maybe let's look at it next year, or 2.5 is as good as it gets and we don't need to move until something else happens?
2: We've been saying, look, don't raise the cash rate until sort of February next year, and let the economy get through this very tough time. And from there, we agree, take the cash rate to 3, maybe 3.25, but raise rates for good reasons. Raise rates because the economy is recovering, not to fight off inflation that hasn't really shown up yet.
1: Not a bad argument. You have a good weekend too. Jared Kerr, Kiwi Bank Chief Economist. I come back to the banks because that you're following the TSB thing? That got voted on yesterday. I'll also come back to a very good piece on Hipkins and his problems with tax because I think he's in real trouble now. 14 past 7.
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1: Well, Jordan out of South Africa shortly, 17 past 7. Speaking of sport, shake-up in the Super Rugby. We hear New Zealand-Australian officials discussing letting players cross the Tasman without losing test eligibility. So Bruce Sherrick is a senior rugby and NRL agent with the team, and he's with us. Bruce, morning.
11: Good morning, Mike. How are you doing?
1: Very well indeed, thank you. Is this real or just spitballing?
11: Well, I've got to say I was taken by surprise when I saw the article out of the Australian paper. We haven't talked about it locally. But what I do applaud is the fact that if there are conversations going on to change the shape of the professional game, I applaud them.
1: Would it change it? I mean, if Will Jordan's a Crusader versus a Waratah, who cares? How does that transform the game?
11: Yeah, Mike, look, I've got to agree with you. And again, when reading it, I thought, is it one step of a number of innovations? Is it baby steps towards globally allowing players to play? Is it the start of a privatisation model? Because I think that's more where the game needs to go to compete.
1: Yeah, I'm increasingly of that because I was thinking about netball and we've got cricket and hockey and, of course, the Super Rugby. You need money, and in this country, sport doesn't seem to be able to make money because I think we're just too small, aren't we?
11: Yeah, there's definitely that factor. And I think the other thing that people seem to forget in this part of the world, New Zealand rugby is control of the international game, the professional game and the community game. They're the only union that I'm aware of, you know, South Africa and our European partners, and the UK, all the professional game is privatised, and it's private money, private innovation, and there are some gives and takes with that, but at the end of the day, I think that's where it's got ahead.
1: Would it be problematic if you changed Super Rugby and Will Jordan became a Waratah, that if the Waratahs had the money, they could get the best team? Would that be a problem, and or that they'd own him to the extent that suddenly, you know, availability might become a problem for the national side?
11: Yeah, look, I think that's one of the things that need to be thrashed out in terms of how it works. And I think in the past, that's been a reluctance from New Zealand rugby to allow that kind of model to occur because as we see from even NRL and through the other models, the owners of the club who are the major employers of the players have a pretty strong say as to what they can and can't do. So I think the negotiation on the way into a professional model is pretty important.
1: What's your gut say? Is rugby of a mindset that this is real, do you think, or not?
11: No, I don't. But as I said right from the get-go, I hope that there is some really serious conversation going on around how we grow the game professionally and make it, a product, and I hate using that word, but a product that really engages our public and our viewers in greater numbers because we need it.
1: Couldn't agree more. Nice to talk to you, mate. Bruce Sherrick, who's the senior rugby and NRL agent for the team. Mike, I'll pay the petrol taxes. Roads are one of the very few things the government does that I use and value. Yeah, that's the value of the excise. It goes directly to the roads. It's tiered exactly. Most of the time, you haven't got any clue as to where it goes. Mike, Labor's no petrol tax increases for 3 years shows a continuation of idiocy from him and the party. That's not how you win elections. That's how you screw the country and our infrastructure. Bugger off. I agree with you personally, but I tend to think that it plays reasonably well. I was trying to suggest to Nicola that if you can say to people, no, you won't pay more right here and now at the pump, the fact you may or may not get a bus stop, a bike lane or a road down the track, you'll forget about. And I think that's reasonably sensible politics. Mark the week in a moment, 7:20.
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10: 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State Highway 1 still flowing well. State Highway 2 moderate through Upper Hutt and Silverstream, and moderate to heavy at times through Melling, flowing well from Pitsorni. 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
1: 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Well worth a closer look. 7:24, time now to mark the week. A little piece of news and current events that's as popular as the Koru Lounge at Auckland International Airport, full of netballers. NZGDP7. Westpac's 3%. We'll take that all day long, won't we? The dairy report this week, 8. See, the numbers and impact are increasingly remarkable, and if you were listening yesterday, there is no sign of that ending either. Social media, 3. I mean, between the Nats and their lack of numbers and Meta and the AG's folding, it was Tech 1, the rest of us 0. The All Blacks 8. Belief is everything. One down, two to go, plus the weird one in Baltimore, of course. The Warriors 8.
18: Come on,
1: the minor title's real, therefore the whole thing is real. Say it with me, doubters. This is our year. New Zealand wine, 7.
19: Cheers!
1: Wasn't that an uplifting story, eh? Australian wine tanking at a time when our sales continue to rise. Volume and value on the up. To be fair, though, to Australians, I am led to believe that Yellowtail does remove stains in your sink very nicely. The report into Auckland, 6. Some things still to sort out, of course, but overall, Auckland, they say, is on the up, and hasn't it been a while since we've been able to say that? Rate caps, 7. Probably the political move of the week, I think. Councils and their cost-plus accounting are the fiscal scourge of our economy. Scott Bessent, 3. His yen intervention bombed. His bond intervention bombed, and now he thinks he can squeeze Iran. Reuben Davidson, 4. 79 questions, the second about deterity. What a dynamo. MB Scandal, 1.
20: And I offered my resignation.
1: As bad as it gets, and yet no real consequences. Only in the public service, eh?

0: Dolly Parton.
1: In some respects, I think actually the highlight of the week, ironically, universally loved, bigger than what made her famous, more clever than you might have imagined, a story of longevity and continued relevance, beyond the politics in a country deeply divided, and a life you could barely fault. 80, of course, was too young, but surely the quality is what really counts. And that is the week. Copies on the website, and if you shred or grate, your choice, six of these, along with a small amount of kimchi sprinkles, you can make a $24 kilo of mince go so much further. It's green, and the
2: grass is blue. Hosking.
1: Mike, do you think Labor will increase GST? As this would not be a new tax. There's such a conspiracy thing going on in this country about that. You seem convinced that, okay, so he says no new, we'll just increase current. Can't rule it out, but there is no way in God's earth that Labor is going to increase the GST because it affects everyone. They're going to their own support base and going, hey, guys, we'll make your life more expensive. And if there's one thing I know out of the last 6 or 7 years in this country, much of the economic calamity brought about directly by the people who want to increase all these taxes, i.e. Hipkins and Co., if there's one thing I know, that no party is going to get themselves to government by simply making your life more expensive. That's the beginning, the middle, and the end of it, which is why I can't work out what the trick is, what the camouflage is. But anyway,
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10: Good morning, it's 7:30, 13 degrees in Wellington. I'm Max Toll. Responders are facing extreme difficulty reaching communities devastated by the Nepal floods. Close to 400 people and rising are dead and more than 900 missing after flash flooding hit the Tibetan border region. MFAT is aware of 5 New Zealanders impacted and is working to establish their whereabouts. Tier Fund Chief Executive Ian McInnes says many areas have helicopter-only access because the roads are inaccessible and bridges have been destroyed.
11: We have Nepali members on our team who said they think this will be the worst single flooding event that they've had in the past since the mid-1990s.
10: Politicians have been shown a

0: Michael Sergal reports.
1: PD Insurance polling shows pet food and vet care are the biggest price worries. One in five respondents are choosing cheaper brands. But although about 59% are spending less on treating themselves, only 26% are cutting back on pet luxuries.
2: Election promises may be getting in the way of the southern region's long-term future. Central Otago, Queenstown Lakes and Otago Regional Councils were on the brink of signing a regional deal, including a commitment to exploring a bed tax, but they've paused that deal after the government rejected a bed tax. Central Otago Mayor Tamer Ali says it matters a lot to Queenstown.
3: To be fair, we were pretty disappointed that that was what had come out from election season, and I guess the whole idea of a regional deal was that it is going to be a long-term partnership.
2: Lower Hutt's first new GP clinic in 7 years has opened its doors. Riverside Medical has already seen 2,000 patient pre-enrolments and is hoping to grow to 10,000 in the medium term. It says the Hutt Valley is one of the most difficult places in New Zealand to access a GP, with more than 75% of local clinics closing their books to new patients. It'll feature a 10-person starting team of GPs, nurses, clinical assistants and administrators, with first appointment scheduled from today. And Wellington conservationists are saying it's a proud moment seeing kiwi roam the hills completely independently. The Capital Kiwi Project has reached its most significant milestone yet, removing the final transmitter from the kiwi that have been translocated into the region. The project has released 250 kiwi into the wild since 2022, monitoring some with the transmitters. Founder Paul Ward says, "It's like seeing your child move out and become independent."
4: When people work together around a common cause like this, we're Kiwis, it's about looking after our namesake.
2: I'm Max Toll. That's Newstalk ZB News with Spark for Business, building growth through tech innovation.
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6: News Talk ZB Sport, a Mercurial 4 under par 66 opening round from golfer Ryan Fox at the Tour Championship in Atlanta, the season finale for the top 30 players on the PGA Tour. He started the day with two bogeys before a second shot from 135 yards out on the par 4 third landed an eagle. Fox describes the highlight of his day on Sky Sport.
7: The greens are still pretty firm, even with the rain this morning. So okay, I just got to land it on the front, a little right of it, and hopefully just give myself a birdie. Putt, and all of a sudden you see it at the hole and go in.
6: Fox followed with a medley of six birdies, seven pars and two bogeys to sit in a share of third. Meanwhile, Dame Lydia Ko's three over par through eight holes and a share of 103rd at the latest LPGA Tour event in Massachusetts. She's 11 strokes off the clubhouse lead. 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All Blacks coach Dave Rennie's made three changes to his run-on side for the second test against the Springboks on Sunday morning. Here's rugby editor Elliot Smith in Cape Town.
8: George Bower and Simon Parker are elevated to the All Blacks run-on side for Ethan de Groot and Josh Lord, who clashed heads at Ellis Park last week and are spending life in the HIA protocols as it stands. Parker takes the blindside flanker role with Tupouvai switching back into the second row. That sees Patrick Tuipulotu come onto the bench where wing Josh Morby's found himself this week, with Leroy Carter taking his place in the run-on side. In Cape Town, with the All Blacks, Elliot Smith.
6: The NRL's decision to trial a kick-off rule change in the penultimate round of the regular season has drawn the ire of Storm playmaker Cam Munster. Melbourne have piled on more misery on hosts Brisbane, beating them 46-20. The match between the two sides, out of the playoff reckoning, trials the concept where a team conceding points can decide if they'd like to kick off or receive the ball. Munster's unimpressed on Channel 9.
9: We're pretty much rats tonight, experimenting, but
10: lab rats.
9: Still disappointing.
6: Hawke's Bay remain unbeaten in the NPC after dismantling 11th place Southland 36-21 to open round 5 in Invercargill. I'm Adam Cooper, that's Sport with Generate. 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
11: 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Good morning. State Highway 2, moderate through Silverstream. Moderate to heavy at Melling. Flowing well from Petone. No delays on State Highway 1. You do have a heavy run-in on the Urban Motorway from Hill Street. Carpet a standard three-bedroom home for less. 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Ivanka Zonich for TimeSaver Traffic and Travel.
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2: It's going to be a

0: Seeing people from home energizes you as well, but I think the group's really loving, just touring together, enjoying each other's company, and what's a pretty special place to be.
1: You won't get ahead of yourself, I get that, but if you win all three, where do you reckon that puts the side, before Baltimore, of course, where do you reckon that puts the side in the grand scheme of things?
0: I mean, if we win all three, then I think we'd be looking pretty handy. That'd be a pretty special achievement. I think for us, it's a day-by-day thing. Like, we've talked about not necessarily trying to back up the performance, but holding ourselves to a standard of excellence every day in a way. So I think for us, each day, we're just trying to take a step as a group. And I thought we had a great session today. Got the lungs burning again and felt the physicality that we'll need. And Saturday's another chance for us to kind of see where this group's at and how we can keep moving forward.
1: Couple of other things while I got you, Will. One, the Ranfurly Shield. Did you guys follow that in Northland? And especially you, what the hell happened there?
0: Well, for me, I was pretty stoked, to be fair, being a Tasman boy. I knew that Tasman had the Shield Challenge this week if Northland had won. So I was roaring the tunny for home. It's great. We certainly keep pretty locked into the NPC over here on tour, and boys will have little side bets amongst themselves from whoever's playing. So what I've seen, the NPC has been great. Good to see some great crowds kind of led by the new stadium in Christchurch. And Tassie get a chance to win the Shield this week. And we're just staying at the same hotel we were at when Tassie won the Shield in 2024. So hoping that's a good omen.
1: Superstitious. Okay, fair enough. Would you back Tasman? I'd back Tasman over Northland, wouldn't you?
0: Well, yeah, given they're my team, I'm certainly backing them.
1: Yeah, but I mean,
0: No, they've been playing well, but I'm hoping that Davey and the boys will be able to head up to Whangarei and get the job done, back them all the way.
1: Good stuff. Who are you rooming with, and what can you tell us about their habits?
0: I've actually got my own room this week.
1: No way.
0: We've had a few more. I don't know if the rooming budget's gone up or what's going on, but there's been a bit more of your own room. I had Sam Derry last week, which I enjoyed. First time I've been with him. So, he was a pretty tidy fella. And, I guess it's nice sometimes to be able to go back and just have a chat with a good mate. And we took him down in 500, Anton Leonard Brown and I, versus him and Damien McKenzie. So that was a good positive from the week.
1: Yeah, so you sound like you're in a good headspace. Always a pleasure to catch up and talk with you. Go well this weekend.
0: Thanks, Mike. Appreciate it.
1: There we go. Will Jordan. Mike, Will sounds a very intelligent man. Well, that's because he is. Will should do all the media, Mike, for the ABs. Brilliant. Mike, have you ever had a more articulate player on your show? Wow, what an advertisement for the game. Well, I have, because he's been on before. He's been on numerous times, and every time he comes on, everyone goes, wow, have you ever had a more articulate person on the program? I think the All Blacks management could probably listen to that and maybe do something with it. 16-2.
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4: Just quickly back to Oliver Hunt, which is Pete's, which I thoroughly recommend in the Herald. He attended a thing at the Fox Glove, Queen's Wharf, Wellington, the Institute for Democratic and Economic Analysis, centre-left think tank. He thought everyone would agree with the capital gains tax of the Labour Party. Turns out no one did. And he's actually not anti-capital gains tax himself. It's how you apply it. And just working very quickly through the problem of Labour, Labour's ruled out any adjustment on the capital gains tax for inflation. So in other words, if you hold your second house or whatever for a long period of time and inflation's run at X percent, it's entirely possible you're going to go backwards because they're not taking that into account. And that's because they're not business people and they're not accountants and they don't know how this stuff works. Exemptions, farm shares, KiwiSaver, inheritance, personal possessions, etc., remains essentially all that's left is the house you rent to somebody else. Far from steering money into productive investment, the tax widens the gap between occupying your own home and providing somebody else's in a country short of housing already, which is a very good point. And the third part was every dollar that you get from the capital gains tax, that's, of course, if you get any from a capital gains tax in a country where the property market's not going anywhere, you need actual capital gains to be able to tax. Anyway, as he points out, every dollar's earmarked for three free GP visits, except New Zealand's short of doctors and subsidising visits does nothing to fix that problem. In fact, it makes it worse. Brad Olsen, who was in the debate, said, to provoke us, yes, Labour's tax is terrible, but might it be worth passing if only to move the debate forward and therefore hoping to fix the design later? To which Oliver says, you've got to give it to Brad Olsen. It is the best argument one can find for a tax policy that's flawed to its core. So have a read of that and see what you think. Mike, this is not a conspiracy theory, as I suggested before 7:30, that people doubt Chippy on his no new taxes. The issue is Chippy cannot say how he's going to pay for his promises. Pay equity alone is going to clean out the piggy bank. He cannot explain his costings. Therefore, the doubt is in conspiracy theory. Yeah, I get all of that. But that's what the campaign is for. And that's, to my mind, what makes this so fascinating. Because there's a gap there, and as I said to Nicola Willis earlier on, she's prosecuting it really well in the House at the moment. There's about $11 or $12 billion missing. They've stated they're getting debt down to 33%. They're getting spending up. The spending up is $11 or $12 billion. They can't explain the pay equity. They haven't said whether they're going to tax on the tax deductibility for landlords. There's a huge multi-billion dollar gap that they literally can't explain, and they're not answering every time somebody asks. Now, I just surmise that they're stuck. Unless there's something that none of us can think of, they're either lying or they don't know what they're doing. And that's what makes it so interesting. 10 to 8.
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5: It's 13 degrees in Wellington. The horror in Nepal has now claimed close to 400 lives and counting. Iwi are worried about proposed changes to how conservation land is managed. And Burger Wellington's winner says he's overwhelmed to clinch the title. In sport, UEFA preparing criminal proceedings against FIFA's Gianni Infantino. And he lived with back pain for 25 years, then a trip to Turkey changed his life. You can read that interview at nzherald.co.nz.
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2: 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State Highway 2, moderate through Upper Hutt and Silver Stream. We've got a truck broken down, sitting on the shoulder just south of the Haywards. Do drive with care. Moderate to heavy at Kennedy Good. Again, moderate to heavy from Pitsorni. The urban motorway is slow from Hawkstone Street. Discover near new vehicles and savings at Armstrong, Subaru, Leap Motor and Peugeot Lower Hutt. Time saver traffic.
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0: 7 away from 8, the bed tax or lack offered it dominated the thoughts of various mayors this week. Otago Central Lakes had a regional deal that involved looking at a tax next year. So what now? Tamer Ali is the Central Otago mayor and is with us this Friday morning. Very good morning to you.
9: Good morning, Mike.
0: What's your word? Ropeable, sanguine, gutted, apoplectic?
9: Probably not apoplectic. Pretty gutted, a bit disappointed. We thought we had a deal good to go, that it was all but signed, but having a bit of extra opportunity to go back and just clarify what the government means when they say alternative mechanisms, I think is actually really important.
0: Do you have clarity on what Labor, if they get up, would offer? Or would they, is your understanding, they'd simply allow you a bed tax? I think they've said that, haven't they?
9: That would be really great. We haven't had those conversations with anyone other than the government at this point.
0: Are you reassured by Luxon, who was actually on this show, saying, we get it, we understand the region's problems, there will be a deal, there is money? Does that reassure you to any extent or not?
9: I think we are still pretty confident that there will be a deal. It's just finessing those finer points that we'd worked through over the last 12 months to be sure that everybody knew and understood what our obligations and responsibilities were going to be under a deal. And I think that's what we need to be really clear on when we do get to a point where we sign it, which, yeah, I am pretty confident we'll get there.
0: Good. What about the ACT idea that there's money coming out of GST, central money that comes your way? So no tax, but, you know, money gets fed your way. Is that something you can live with?
9: Oh, absolutely. Any money that's fed our way from central government that isn't coming out of our ratepayers' pockets, especially when it comes to supporting tourism, I think would find favour with our councils.
0: So what do you need? Central Otago, just to brief the rest of the country, is outside of Queensland. So you talk like Tarras, Lawrence, that sort of stuff?
9: Yep, Cromwell, Alexandra, Clyde, yeah, and all the way out into the Maniatoto as well.
0: Right.
9: Bridges is probably the big thing we need. We've got a lot of them. They were built a really long time ago. They're reaching end of life. So some of that really large-scale infrastructure, you know, roading upgrades, the ability for people to get through to Queenstown and Wanaka a wee bit faster and easier. It's big-ticket item stuff that the ratepayers shouldn't be carrying the whole cost of that.
0: No, indeed not. But that's millions, isn't it, if not tens of?
9: Absolutely.

0: off by the time you get through all the bridges, I would think.
1: Okay, well, we'll see what happens in the election campaign. Appreciate Tamer Ali, who's the Central Otago Mayor, with us this morning. By the way, the Trump administration is in talks with Venezuela's interim government to take an ownership stake in their oil resources. Now, that would more than double the US oil reserves, which is interesting in and of itself. I just wonder in his quiet moments whether Trump sits there and he looks at what he did with Maduro, looks at what he did with Venezuela. And, I mean, if he was a drinker, you could explain it, but he's not. So did he think that Venezuela would be Iran? Was that what was going on that fateful Saturday morning when Rupert and Benjamin were in the room going, now's the time? Did he think, well, look at Venezuela, how hard can Iran be? Was that what I, that's
2: do you
1: the
2: think that he has quiet moments though to have
1: it's
2: thoughts
1: very
2: like
1: point.
2: That?
1: I think it's a noisy head.
2: And if he's sitting there by himself, he's just ramping up Fox News.
1: That is true. The downside of the Venezuelan thing though is the reserves are mainly oil. There's oil and there's oil. You can't necessarily refine the oil to stick it in an F-150. The oil that comes out of Venezuela is really heavyweight stuff and it ends up on roads. So you can use it, but it's not quite the same thing. But, of course, oil reserves are a big issue going forward. We're starting to run out of it, so that could be an ongoing talking point. Mark the week in a moment. No, we won't. What am I saying?
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11: Good morning, it's 8 o'clock, 13 degrees in Wellington. I'm Max Toll. Freight drivers are warning against pushing back on roading projects. Labour is promising no hikes to the fuel excise over the next 3 years, if elected. Instead, it'll consider pushing back National Land Transport Fund projects to make up for that reduced income. Transporting NZ Chief Executive Dom Kalase says this would be a mistake, as a reliable road network is extremely important for productivity.
12: Any holding off on roading investment, it's false economy. It's like delaying going to the dentist. Short-term gain for long-term pain.
13: The Wellington Chamber of Commerce wants to see the city become New Zealand's innovation capital. It's announced its election priorities ahead of the election, calling on parties to restore confidence and attract more investment in the capital. It's outlining six key steps, including

0: Accelerated housing, local government reform, and backing creative digital and export growth. Chamber Chief Executive Hayley Horan says it's important funding can be more than just your residential mortgage.
1: What other pathways can be built for funding for businesses outside of just having to lend against their home? It's the only sector that has that.
0: Iwi are voicing concern about proposed changes to how conservation land is managed. Te Runanga o Ngāi Tahu has spoken to Parliament's Environment Committee in opposition to government plans. The proposed legislation aims to make it easier for economic development on conservation land through clauses around land disposal being scrapped. Settlement negotiator Edward Ellison is worried it could make consultation a tick box exercise rather than something meaningful.
2: I want to close by saying how disappointing it is to be here 30 years after settlement talking about these things.
0: An immigrant family stung with a $31,000 bill by Dunedin Hospital for the birth of their child has been humbled by donations. Shalveen Sen and his wife, Swastika Chand, have lived in New Zealand for 3 years, but their work visas expired in June. The Fijian Indian couple were invoiced after their boy's birth in June, 3 days after those visas expired. Almost $34,000 has now been raised for the family via a Give a Little page. They plan to return to Fiji on Sunday. The winner of Burger Wellington says he's overwhelmed. The competition has now concluded after about 250 eateries submitted their best efforts and more than 35,000 public votes were cast. Filipino restaurant Lazy Juan has taken out top prize with its smashed beef and cream cheese burger. Chef Archie Huanta says they served more than 1,500 burgers across the month, trying to recreate a taste of home.
3: To put Filipino food forward, that's our main mission. So every year we always make a Filipino-inspired burger.
0: And two special bars are raising a glass to Dolly Parton tonight and donating a portion of their takings. Jolene opened in Auckland last year, and tonight sees the opening of the Christchurch version, the South Island's first honky-tonk bar. Both are named after the Parton hits. A portion of tonight's proceeds will be donated to her children's literacy charity, and moments of silence will be held at both venues. Co-founder Jesse James says Parton influenced his entire life.
4: I had a little cry. I was absolutely devastated. I've just spent the last 4 or 5 weeks building this incredible bar as a tribute to her.
0: That's Newstalk ZB News with Spark for Business.
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6: Newstalk ZB Sports' Simon Parker has been elevated to start at blindside flanker for the All Blacks against the Springboks in Cape Town on Sunday morning. He comes into the starting 15 for Josh Lord as Tupovai moves to lock in one of three changes. Coach Dave Rennie is looking to get the best of both worlds with that decision.
7: We still think that we can utilise Tupes on the edge and Simon in the middle of the park, where Simon's excellent. A lot of hard stuff, defending and cleaning out and so on, and still leave Toops to play the role that he played.
6: George Bauer and Leroy Carter also come into the run-on side at loosehead prop and left wing, respectively. Ethan de Groot's undergoing head injury assessment protocols, while Hurricane Josh Morby has dropped back to the bench. And Zinzan Brooke is the 25th All Black inducted into World Rugby's Hall of Fame at a dinner in Cape Town ahead of Sunday morning's second test. Springbok Joel Stransky, who kicked his side's points in their 1995 World Cup final win over the All Blacks, has also received the honour. International rugby coverage with Forklift Solutions, lifting you and your business to a higher level. A mercurial 4-under par 66 opening round from golfer Ryan Fox at the Tour Championship in Atlanta, the season finale for the top 30 players on the PGA Tour. He started the day with two bogeys before a second shot from 135 yards out on the par 4 third landed an eagle. Fox describes the highlight of his day on Sky.
8: The greens are still pretty firm, even with the rain this morning. So okay, I just got to land it on the front a little right of it and hopefully just give myself a birdie putt, and all of a sudden you see it at the hole and go in.
6: Fox followed with a medley of 6 birdies, 7 pars and 2 bogeys to sit in a share of third. Meanwhile, Dame Lydia Ko's 3-over par through 8 holes and a share of 103rd at the latest LPGA event. And Tom Walsh has finished 6th with a throw of 21.48 metres in the shot put. Zoe Hobbs 8th in the 100 metres at the Zurich Diamond League Athletics meet. I'm Adam Cooper, that's Sport with Generate.
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9: 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Now just south

0: of the Haywards interchange. We've got a truck sitting on the shoulder there, so do drive with care. Heavy from Kennedy Good through to Melling, flowing well from Putsuni. The urban motorway is heavy pretty much from Hawkstone Street. 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
2: It's going to be a bit of an overcast day in the capital, mostly cloudy with a period of rain expected late afternoon and early evening. Some very strong northerlies all day as well in the capital, potentially gale force. Tomorrow fine and easier winds, nor'westerlies. Sunday fine, the wind picking up after lunch. Currently 14 degrees in Kapiti, Porirua, Upper and Lower Hutt and in Lyle Bay, and just a smidge cooler, 13 degrees over the hill in Wainuiomata, 13 as well in central Wellington.
1: In a noisy world, hear yourself think. It's the Mike Hosking Breakfast with Arvida Retirement Communities. Life your way. 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

0: it comes from, and if there's a market for it and you enjoy it, then why shouldn't it be on a chart? And if you're prepared to pay money for it and, you know, you put it up there, why shouldn't it be on a chart?
1: But I think this is part of the significance of Dolly's death this week. As our youngest said, you know, one of the things that's so really sad about this is it's the death of the icons. You know, once these guys are gone, you know, our youngest was like, there isn't, who's like, once these guys go,
0: who's next?
2: What's the next generation?
0: See, McCartney. See, they're all of the same era, aren't they? McCartney, Richards, Jagger. You know, they're all of an ilk. And then you go back to, I don't know, do you go back to Bono or Madonna? I mean, really, it's a sad day, obviously, but, you know, they're not in the same league, are they?
2: No.
1: 3,000 songs is amazing to have written. I mean, and her career, I think, because it spanned beyond music into philanthropy and education and so much else. You know, she was incredible.
0: Yeah.
2: And creativity is a human virtue. It's not a robot virtue. You can prompt a robot, and you can do it perhaps in a creative fashion.
0: Yeah.
2: But the fact that she was able to synthesize her experience, the fact that she came from nothing, the fact that she didn't leave those people behind, that she lived a good and upright life in so many respects. That song's lovely. It's you know, it's not human.
0: No.
2: It's not human. She was so beautifully human.
0: This is true, but I think she's about as perfect as you can get, isn't she?
1: Wholesome, very, very wholesome. And she was smart too. She never talked about politics. You know, she was really smart.
0: Yeah, she's really clever. And very funny. What would you score Katie Tim on a health scale? 10, she's never sounded better. 1, she's about to die. What would you have her on this morning?
2: She actually sounds pretty good.
0: Does she?
2: I've got to say,
1: this is the best I've sounded all week. And while we're paying
2: I'm going to give you an 8.
0: Okay.
1: Oh, thank you. I'll take it. And I need to pay tribute to my beloved husband, who, while getting up at 2:30 a.m. all this week and going to work and doing all his work, has been lying next to me, hacking and coughing and keeping him awake all night. Then he comes home from work exhausted. He's been walking the dog twice a day for me because I can't get out and do it. And he has been bringing hot drinks, rubbing my feet, warming up wheat packs for my sore throat. He's been amazing. So it's been a tough week for Mike as well.
0: So I reckon it could be a really good Father's Day at my place, couldn't it?
2: now, you didn't do this.
0: Did it? Yeah, quite right, Tim. Did it for love and for the right reasons. But then again,
2: you made a vow and you're keeping your vow.
0: Couldn't agree more. But I wouldn't mind unwrapping something beautiful. Just saying. 8:13.
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0: Oh, I just imagine it. We're not going to do the long faces for the blimmin' ushies. You're all going to smile and they'll say thank you to what the lady gives you. Yeah. Actually, that's not bad.
1: Now, give that a go sometime, Tim, and see how it goes. Now, what do you think for lunch, Katie? Sorry to exclude you from this, Tim, but you're not invited to this. But
0: that's fine. I'm used to it.
1: Okay. So are we good for lunch or not?
2: I was just saying to Sam off air, I haven't showered yet. I'm still in my PJs.
1: Oh, well, you're going to shower.
2: And see how I feel. I'm worried that
1: you can't turn up to lunch unshowered. I hope you're not going to turn up to lunch unshowered.
2: No, just to see if I feel better. You know how sometimes you feel better after a shower? I'm hoping that cures me.
1: Okay.
2: I'm not sure.
1: If it doesn't, probably not, is what you're saying.
2: Yeah. I also don't know that I'll be able to talk much. And you know me, I'm Chatty Cathy.
1: You are Chatty Cathy. All right. Well, nice to see you. You two have a good weekend. Tim Wilson, Kate Hawksby. The lunch I refer to is a very special lunch we're having today. For a very special guest, I will reveal the details in just a moment, 8:22.
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4: It's 13 degrees in Wellington. Peter Hillary says it's clear an early flood warning system is needed in the Himalayas following the devastation in Nepal. And Donald Trump has signed an executive order to rename Lake Ontario to Lake America as the US feuds with Canada over trade. It's brought Ryan Fox with a stunner in round one. And a man whose wife died in the CTV building collapse is calling on the PM to intervene after Mount Maunganui. Read more, nzherald.co.nz.
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5: St. Pierre's Sushi, value of the day, 7 days. Now State Highway 2, moderate through Silverstream, moderate to heavy between Kennedy Good and Melling Link, flowing well from Pitsorni. State Highway 1, we've got a moderate patch just after Glenside, and the Uber Motorway is heavy coming in from Hill Street. St. Pierre's Sushi, value of the day, 8 delicious pieces for only $8.40. Ivanka Zonic for Time Saver Traffic.
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0: asking.
1: Speaking of Father's Day and the Chemist Warehouse, fourth year in a row, so successful, just keeps on keeping on. So we're going to be able to give you $1,000 a day starting Monday. $1,000 a day and a men's fragrance, I think, of your choice. I still didn't confirm that from yesterday, but let's say.
2: That is correct.
1: Oh, it is correct.
2: Yeah, it's confirmed.
1: Fragrance of your choice.
2: Unfortunately, when you say these things on air, they sort of kind of have to come true.
1: Yeah, no, that's good.
2: Yeah, it's like the Steve Jobs, you know, reality.
1: That's right. Long may that continue.
2: Yeah.
1: So $1,000 a day, fragrance of your choice. 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So we're looking for levity, we're looking for lighthearted, we're looking for, you know, something a little bit extra. 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
2: Just looking at some of the entries ideas so far, we've had people talking about wanting control of the TV remote. 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
1: 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Worth $1,000 potentially, and the fragrance of your choice. Anyway, we'll start doing that Monday, so enter today, if not over the weekend. Yes, lunch today is special because the guest is Steve Price, and you think, how's that working? 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
0: 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The Mike Hosking Breakfast with Bailey's Real Estate. 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
10: Good morning, it's 8:30, 13 degrees in Wellington. I'm Max Toll. Fear the roading system will be put at risk if fuel tax increases are paused. Labour says it will not increase fuel taxes for 3 years if elected. New Zealand Initiative Chief Economist Eric Crampton says if it's not replaced with something else, it will either mean less spending on roads or more taxpayer money being used. He says this could be prevented if there was a move to shift all vehicles onto the road user charges system.
11: System will enable more flexible pricing in general, could also enable integration with congestion charging systems. It's a move for the better and would have a more coherent road funding system.
10: National, meanwhile, appears to be waiting on its coalition partners to sign off on pausing a scheduled increase to fuel taxes. The

0: party has announced it doesn't want to go ahead with an excise lift in January. Labour committing to no hikes to the fuel excise over the first 3 years of a Labour-led government. National Finance spokesperson Nicola Willis told Mike Hosking, a big hike from the government is unlikely given the surge in fuel prices across the year.
1: We haven't as a cabinet formally deliberated on that yet, and so we don't have a government formalised position.
0: Peter Hillary says it is now clear an early flood warning system is needed in the Himalayas following the devastation.

0: but is keeping plans to speed up approvals for commercial activity on conservation land. Iwi Ngaitahu has told Parliament it's concerned the bill as it stands may weaken consultation on potential decisions involving conservation land. Chief Executive Ben Bateman says the reforms do not support a thriving environment.
1: This bill not only fails to deliver the new age of cooperation that has been promised in Waitahu by the Crown, but it also puts our settlement at risk.
0: Minister Tama Pōtaka says the Select Committee process is all about engagement.
2: It's about democracy and about getting the best ideas forward. So if the Select Committee does come back with some changes to improve it, hallelujah and amen to that.
0: And Donald Trump has signed an executive order to rename Lake Ontario Lake America amid a trade stoush between the US and Canada. The Canadians launched more than $33 billion New Zealand dollars of retaliatory tariffs on US imports across 700 products in response to US tariffs. Lake Ontario is one of the five Great Lakes of North America, straddling the US-Canada border. The U.S. president says he's already renamed the Gulf of Mexico the Gulf of America.
3: So if you think about it, we have a gulf and we have a lake. Now all we need is an ocean. So maybe we'll have to change the name of the Atlantic and or the Pacific.
0: That's Newstalk ZB News with Spark for Business, building growth through tech innovation.
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5: News Talk ZB Sports, a late refereeing change for the All Blacks' second test against South Africa in Cape Town this weekend. Here's rugby editor Elliot Smith.
6: Georgian referee Nika Amushakeli has ruled himself out of the test this weekend due to illness and has switched matches with Australian Angus Gardner, who was originally due to control the third test next week in Soweto. Gardner also officiated the midweek match between the Lions and All Blacks at Ellis Park. England's Carl Dixon and Scotsman Sam Grove-White will be Gardner's assistant referees this weekend in Cape Town.
5: Josh Morby and Leroy Carter have switched places in the one unforced change to the All Blacks side to face the Springboks in that test at Cape Town. Morby slides to the bench with Carter starting on the left wing, while George Bauer and Simon Parker come in for injured duo Ethan De Groot and Josh Lord. Coach Dave Reddy explains the decision regarding the 11 jersey.
7: It's not much in that. You know, if you looked at Leroy, probably a better defender, and we think that'll be important.
5: International rugby coverage with Forklift Solutions, lifting you and your business to a higher level. The NRL's decision to trial a kick-off rule change in the penultimate round of the regular season has drawn the ire of Storm playmaker Cam Munster. Melbourne have piled more misery on host Brisbane, beating them 46-20. The match between two sides out of the playoff reckoning trialled the concept where a team conceding points can decide if they'd like to kick off or receive the ball. Munster's unimpressed on Channel 9.
8: We're pretty much rats tonight, experimenting, but
9: lab rats.
8: Still disappointing.
5: European football governing body UEFA is preparing criminal proceedings against FIFA president Gianni Infantino in Switzerland over his plan to sell shares in the World Cup to private investors. Hawke's Bay remain unbeaten in rugby's NPC after dismantling 11th placed Southland 36-21 to open round 5 in Invercargill. Silver Ferns mid-quarter Kate Heffernan will return to the Thunderbirds for a second season in Super Netball. And England at 248-9 at stumps after Pakistan chose to field first on the opening day of their second cricket test at Lord's. I'm Adam Cooper, that's sport with Generate, putting performance first. Generate, kiwisaver.co.nz.
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10: Catch Colin and Manu cooking live at the Food Show. Good morning. State Highway 2 moderate through Upper Hutt and Silverstream. We've got a moderate to heavy patch between Kennedy Good and Melling Link, flowing well from Putsoni. State Highway 1 moderate between Glenside and Johnsonville. The Urban Motorway is heavy coming in from Hill Street. The Food Show is on all weekend. Henry Stadium, foodshow.co.nz. Time saver traffic.
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0: It's going to be mostly cloudy today in the capital. Some very strong northerlies all day as well, potentially gale. Rain forecast for a time late afternoon and early evening as well. Tomorrow looks much better. Saturday fine with nor'westerlies. Sunday fine again, but some cloud and the wind picking up after lunch later in the day. It is still not much change in temperatures. 14 degrees in Kapiti, Porirua, Upper and Lower Hutt and Lyell Bay, and still 13 degrees in Wainuiomata and Central Wellington.
4: Credible, compelling, the breakfast show you can't miss. It's the Mike Hosking Breakfast with Defender Trophy. Epic adventure.

0: the podcast is, you know, something about deep bush or something. And if you'd listened to one of them, you would go nowhere near it. So he direct messaged her when she DM'd him. He was following her on whatever device he was looking at. I mean, what sort of fool does that?
1: That's a very good question. This, can you explain to me, because we haven't covered it yet, this Perth WAGST thing, how has this turned into what it is and why do they defend it?
0: Morrison Scott, former coalition prime minister, only won that election that he called a miracle because he gave WA a bigger slice of the GST revenue. And it's always been an argument in our country that if you dole out the GST based on population, then obviously Sydney, New South Wales, Melbourne, Victoria would get more of the GST revenue. And the states like WA that produce all the mineral wealth for the economy were always cranky that they didn't get their fair share. So Morrison upped it, and now you can't take it away,
1: right?
0: Because you'll lose those seats. There's a by-election in WA tomorrow.
1: Secret Harbour.
0: Where do you live? Secret Harbour.
1: You realise that's a new seat? Because I thought it would be something from the Cook. You sail around the West Coast, but it's a brand new seat.
0: So you can't take it off them, and you never will be able to.
1: But when Malinowskis sat at the aforementioned Bush summit, he goes, people are onto this.
0: Yes.
1: And this is going, and he's right, isn't he? And that's why he's probably popular.
0: I think if you go out in the street, people are not saying WA gets too much GST money. They couldn't care less. But the premiers all arc up because it means, you know, well, Victoria's broke. They need every dollar they can get.
1: Yeah, exactly. How interesting that you raise this off air with me, the business, Tasmania specifically, but the planting of trees, the foreign investment for carbon credits. We've been doing this for years, and it's just full of angst because every farmer will tell you that there's nothing wrong with the basic idea, but the easiest way to get around climate change is to plant a tree to get a credit to solve your problem. But then you're taking away land from sheep and cows.
0: Well, the current one is a place called Rush Lagoon in Tasmania. Huge property, was running some 10,000 head of cattle, had sheep on it as well. It's been sold to a British consortium because the British company wants to get carbon tax credits because they're polluting. And so you lose this magnificent farm, which is growing food for Australians, to help out a pommy company that wants carbon credits. How does that make any sense?
1: Politically.
0: And the, you know, the Foreign Investment Review Board does nothing.
1: Do they need to change the rules on the, because we've angsted over that as well, what the rules are and whether
0: you do. You can't, I mean, look, we produce enough food in Australia to feed ourselves and a huge other parts of the world.
1: Yeah.
0: But you still can't be carving up rich land like that. And what does it do to local communities?
1: Yeah.
0: I mean, if you suddenly take all those, that head of cattle and sheep away and you plant pine trees, it doesn't seem to me to be very sensible.
1: Yeah, it's interesting, isn't it? All right. So lunch with us today, so that'll be a highlight. You got the 80th.
0: Yes.
1: You're going for a station tour around here? Do you want to?
0: No, I don't want to do that. No. I very much enjoy my now 3 times a week chats to you, usually 2.
1: Yeah.
0: I'm always in awe of your knowledge of Australia.
1: Oh, I love Australia.
0: You watch politics there more closely than I do, I think, sometimes.
1: Yeah, I love Australia. I love Australia. Thoroughly enjoy your company, and I'll enjoy your company over lunch, and we'll see you Monday, except you won't be here.
0: I'll be on the phone in New Plymouth.
1: Still in
0: New Plymouth. I'll update you on what's going on in New Plymouth.
1: Good
0: It'll
1: to see
0: be a short cross.
1: Okay. Nice to see you. Steve Price, 14-2.
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1: Once again, I'm flying a little bit blind here, but we've got a couple of significant results under the market today, which in their own way affect most of us. Air New Zealand, loss before taxation of 336. I think the number, the worst it could have been is up with a 4, so 336 is not the end of the day, end of the world. It's not great, but it's not the end of the world. Net loss after taxation is 242. Revenue is actually up 3.9%. They talk about the jet fuel prices, the engine availability, which I think is positive. The jet fuel price isn't positive, obviously. Maintenance was at a peak in 26. Passenger revenue is up 4.8%, so that's encouraging. Going forward, they said prior to the Middle East, the airline would have expected in its central case to return to profitability in the 27 financial year. There's a but coming here. The airline is not in a position to provide earnings guidance for the 27 financial year at this time, which is a worry. They expect the 27 financial year to be both a transition and recovery year. So that's a that's a mixed report. And as far as Sky TV is concerned, underlying revenue of 826, which is up 9%, so we're buying more stuff. Underlying EBITDA is 157, which is up 6%, which is at the higher end of guidance. They've got more audience because they bought Sky Free, or the integration of Sky Free has significantly increased their audience scale. Diversified its revenue base. Advertising revenue more than doubled to 131.7 million, with digital now contributing 22% of that advertising revenue. And as of today, they've also announcing they've secured a 6-year extension to the Premier League through until 2034. So they'll be pretty pleased about that. So I think Sky looks solid. I was looking for the HBO commentary because since they last reported, the HBO thing's gone west on Neon. But they don't appear in this to be making commentary on it, which always worries me. But Air New Zealand, what do you say about Air New Zealand, given we all own it? It's like, it's not as bad as it could have been, but we still don't know where we're going. I think is my summation, 9 to 9.
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13: Got an unreliable outboard. Good morning. Wellington Road heading towards Ruaheni is heavy. The urban motorway is slow from Hill Street. State Highway 1, you've got no delays. State Highway 2, moderate. through Upper Hutt and Silver Stream, moderate to heavy between Kennedy Good and Melling Link, flowing well from Putsoni. 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
2: Hosking.
3: Mike here. New Zealand seat sales on the new wide-body routes out of Christchurch are doing very well, especially Perth and Tokyo. Next time we talk to Nikhil Ravishankar, I'm particularly interested in that Perth thing, because that was all predicated on a fly-in, fly-out type deal, and I didn't know how big an operation fly-in, fly-out was. 5 minutes away from nine.
2: Trending now with Chemist Warehouse, the real house of fragrances.
3: Well, Tim Curry, Dolly Parton, now Peter Cullen, for goodness sake, he's died. Mainly a voice actor. Do you remember Knight Rider?
4: I detect our laser mounted under his scanner, Michael. I wish you'd reconsider Devon's warning.
3: So that's Kit coming face to face with the evil nemesis K-A-R-R, Car, voiced by Peter.
5: You don't even begin to understand what the job is. That's the decoy. Lo and behold, here comes the real target to the rescue.
3: He was also in Winnie the Pooh.
6: It's not much of a tale, but I'm sort of attached to it. Most likely lives it again anyway.
3: Eeyore. He was the Predator.
7: I don't know if I can do him now, but I thought, okay.
3: It's quite good, actually. I mean, that's a skill, isn't it, apart from the voice. I don't know how he does that. I'm thinking about, can I do that?
8: Apparently he was voicing some King Kong movies and hurt his throat doing it. How he ended up doing that noise.
3: I'm not surprised. What about Optimus Prime?
9: I am Optimus Prime, and I send this message to any surviving Autobots taking refuge among the stars. We are here. We are waiting.
3: So Peter Cullen, what a week, eh? Dolly Parton. They say it comes in threes, don't they? Peter Cullen, Tim Curry and Dolly Parton. ChatGPT told me the All Blacks were kicking off at 10 past 8 tomorrow morning. How do you reckon that's possible? I mean, honestly, you think the ChatGPT is going to take over everything until it tells you the All Blacks are kicking off at 8:10 on a Saturday morning. So clearly that's not happening. Warriors, though, eh? Warriors, Knights, minor premiership. Let's talk about it on Monday, shall we? You have a good weekend, as always. Happy days.
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18: Good morning, it's 9 o'clock, 13 degrees in Wellington. I'm Max Toll. Fears growing there could be another flood in Nepal, putting search and rescue teams in danger. Close to 400 people were killed in yesterday's torrent near the border with Tibet, caused by a glacial collapse and landslide. Hundreds remain missing, including five New Zealanders. UN Relief Coordinator Tom Fletcher says China's warning there's a high risk. A dam created during the landslide could breach and cause new flooding.
19: We should take those warnings very, very seriously. We're encouraging people to get to high ground, get to safer areas, get away from places where we could see more glaciers melting fast.
18: Air New Zealand's revealed just how much surging jet fuel prices have impacted its bottom line. The airline's confirmed a loss before tax of $336 million, resulting in a net loss after tax of $242 million. Michael Sergal reports.
20: Total revenues up 3.9% and passenger revenues up 4.8%. Forsyth Barr has been forecasting a pre-tax loss of about $350 million, while the market was forecasting about $365 million. Rival airline Qantas yesterday announced a profit of more than $1.5 billion.
18: National is heading out at Labour's plan to pause fuel taxes. Labour is promising no hikes to the fuel excise over 3 years if elected, and will consider pushing back National Land Transport Fund projects to compensate. National's announced it doesn't plan to go ahead with an excise lift scheduled for January. But Finance Minister Nicola Willis told Mike Hosking they can't put off things forever.
21: You get potholes everywhere, you get bridges that get washed away and major cyclones that can't be rebuilt, you get road closures that can't be fixed up.
18: No sign of a slowdown in the development of new renewable energy projects. Genesis Energy has confirmed it's investing $125 million into its new Canterbury solar farm in Leeston, with construction beginning later this year. The plant is expected to power almost 14,000 homes

0: when it comes online in 2028. Chief Executive Malcolm Johns says an energy shortage has been pushing up power prices in recent years, but things have turned a corner.
1: The market's now back in balance. We're building faster now than we did during the Think Big era.
0: Politicians are being urged to help make Wellington the country's leading city for private sector growth. The Wellington Chamber of Commerce has announced its election priorities, calling on parties to restore confidence and attract more investment to the capital. It's outlined six key steps, including accelerating housing, local government reform, and backing creative, digital and export growth. Chamber Chief Executive Hayley Horan says there are further ways to allow businesses to invest.
2: Create the environment that makes it easy for them to do things that matter. Serving their customers, let's do anything that can support cash flow, new business opportunities and funding.
0: And a wintry blast is keeping Queenstown officials on their toes. About 16 homes and a campground were evacuated overnight, and a conserve water notice is in place for several parts, including the CBD. The town's memorial centre is open as a civil defence centre for people needing help. Mayor John Glover is advising residents to stay home if they can.
3: There'll be some surface flooding, there'll be some puddles. Just stay at home if you can, otherwise allow extra time for your journey.
0: That's Newstalk ZB News with Fisher Funds, New Zealand's largest specialist KiwiSaver provider.
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5: News Talk ZB Sport, a Mercurial 4 under par 66 opening round from golfer Ryan Fox at the Tour Championship in Atlanta, the season finale for the top 30 players on the PGA Tour. He started the day with two bogeys before a second shot from 135 yards out on the par 4 third landed an eagle. Fox describes the highlight of his day on Sky.
6: The greens are still pretty firm, even with the rain this morning. So, okay, I just got to land it on the front, a little right of it, and hopefully just give myself a birdie putt, and all of a sudden you see it at the hole and go in.
5: Fox followed with a medley of six birdies, seven pars, and two bogeys to sit in a share of third. Meanwhile, Dame Lydia Ko is three over par and a share of 103rd in the LPGA at Massachusetts. Golf coverage with Merck's Private Credit for wholesale investors. 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The men's four have finished third in their semi-final to advance to tomorrow night's decider at the Rowing World Championships in Amsterdam. The crew's only been together for 6 weeks after the return of Paris Olympic medalists Matt McDonald and Ollie McLean from sabbaticals. Bowman Fred Vavasor says they've clicked fast.
7: I think we've got a really, really nice base pace rhythm, which I think is, when we're getting it right, I think is pretty dangerous.
5: The women's four finished fourth in their semi-final, missing out on the chance to contest for a medal. Mountain biker Sam Gaze has finished 8th in the short track cross country race at the World Champs in Italy. Gaze, a two-time winner in the discipline, started on 31st on the grid and surged forward into the top 10 before fading in the final lap dash to the line. Anton Cooper finished 38th, while Sammy Maxwell was 14th in the women's event. The Olympic distance races are overnight Sunday. And European football governing body UEFA is preparing criminal proceedings against FIFA president Gianni Infantino in Switzerland over his plan to sell shares in the World Cup to private investors. Other headlines this morning: Hawke's Bay remain unbeaten in the NPC after dismantling Southland 36-21. And England are 248-9 at stumps after Pakistan chose to field on the opening day of the second cricket test at Lord's. I'm Adam Cooper. That's Newstalk ZB News and Sport to 9:06. Wellington Mornings with Nick Mills is next.
4: Newstalk ZB Wellington, time saver traffic.
8: 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Good morning. State Highway 2 through Upper Hutt and Silver Stream. Moderate to heavy between Kennedy Good and Melling Link. Flowing well from Putsoni. No delays on State Highway 1. The urban motorway is heavy from Bowen Street. Scan everyday rewards at BP. Offer ends the 13th of October. 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Ivanka Zonich for Time Saver Traffic and Travel.
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0: It's going to be an overcast, very windy day in Wellington with a period of showers expected later on after lunch, around late afternoon, early evening. And then tomorrow looks good, fine, with lighter nor'westerlies. Sunday, fine, and then a little bit of cloud developing in the afternoon and evening. Nor'westerlies becoming strong in the afternoon. Currently 14 degrees in Kapiti, Porirua, Upper and Lower Hutt, and in Lyle Bay. And it is still 13 degrees in Wainuiomata and central Wellington.
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0: G'day, good morning and welcome to Friday the 28th of August. Friday is yay day in my world. Friday starts the weekend, so get ready for it. Big sporting weekend, All Blacks against the Springboks. Second test, couple of changes. We'll pull that apart with Adam Cooper and Jason Pine at about 20 to 11. My hero of the day is a lady that stood outside between Tory Street and the St. James Theatre yesterday with a daffodil bucket. With all the street people, the people living on the streets, the smell, the stench, the noise, she stood there with her bucket. I would have thought that was a high-risk job. My hero of the day of the weekend. Thinking of her, just smiling, holding her bucket. I walked past you and thought, good on you. Now, after 10 this morning, we've got two hell of a characters, Colin and Manu. You'd know them from My Kitchen Rules or Off the Grid, number one showing TV One show at the moment, Off the Grid. Great chef, great mates, great rivals. We're going to have some fun with them in the studio after 10 o'clock, and then it's Friday face-off. Peter Dunn, Fleur Fitzfinest, Flit Simons joins us. Plenty to get stuck into. Your chance to talk. My mic's on. Phone lines are open. Let's get into it. Do you remember those things called potholes? Gosh, we talked about them endlessly on the show. People blowing tyres, buckling expensive mags, damaging suspensions, hundreds, sometimes thousands of dollars in repairs because the roads simply weren't being maintained properly. Well, here's my question this morning. Are we about to vote ourselves straight back to that? Chris Simpkins has made a very attractive election promise. Labour will not increase fuel taxes at all during the next term. Sounds fantastic. Nobody wants to pay another cent at the pump. But it comes with a problem. The money has to come from somewhere. The 12 cents a litre increase scheduled for January was destined for the National Land Transport Fund. That's the pot of money that helps build and maintain our roads and public transport. Treasury has come straight out and estimates that every 6 months that that increase is delayed, it costs the fund about $300 million. Now that might not sound a lot to you, but over 3 years, that is $1.8 billion. Then Labor wants its public transport fare cap funded from the same pot, another $195 million. So we're basically staring at $2 billion hole. That was not $2 million, that was $2 billion hole. That's a lot of potholes. And Hipkins says Labor will deal with that by scaling transport spending. Scaling. Lovely political word. What does scaling mean when you're driving down the road? Does it mean we don't build new roads? We don't fix the old roads? Less money for councils? Or does it mean that that horrible pothole sits there until somebody destroys another wheel on it? And National can't get too clever either. Nicola Willis has now confirmed National won't put the 12 cents on in January either. Funny that. 70 days before an election. Election year drives and suddenly nobody wants to increase fuel taxes. Labor says no increase for the entire next term. National hasn't yet said what it'll do for the future planned increases of 6 cents in 2028 and 4 cents in 2029. Meanwhile, fuel tax has not increased since 2020, 6 years ago. Chris Bishop says inflation has already reduced its value by about 20% in real terms. Roads haven't become 20% cheaper to maintain. Britain doesn't care that it's election year. It still needs to be put in potholes. Contractors don't suddenly work

0: for free because politicians want our votes. Now, I want to be perfectly clear on this. I'm not campaigning for higher fuel taxes. I'm campaigning for one single word: honesty. If you're taking nearly $2 billion out of the future transport spend, tell us what goes. New roads? Tell us if they go. Public transport? Tell us if they go. Road maintenance? Well, that's the first thing that's going to go. More potholes because of it? Tell us. Because elections shouldn't be deciding whether this country goes for the next 3 years. Should be about where it shows our country goes the next year. And they shouldn't be about trying to buy your votes by sending us back 5 years with our road maintenance.
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0: 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Is freezing the tax increase worth the potholes coming and the road redevelopments coming? Or do we, as a country, just need to reset before we keep rising cost? Because that's the kind of way I want us to reset a little bit. 0800 80 10 80. Your chance to have a chat. You've heard the news. You know what's happening. Your chance. 0800 80 10 80. 13 minutes past nine. Don't forget, Colin and Manu, two real characters, stars on TV, are coming into the studio at 10 o'clock to have a chat.
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0: Nicola Willis explained what has to happen when there's not enough fuel tax to Mike Hosking this morning.
13: And we have had to put capital funding from general taxation
7: in to build new roads. So the reality is with roading, someone is always paying for it. It's being paid for by tax. And so really what Labor did yesterday was the classic, I'll say I'll give you something with this hand, but I will be taking it with the other.
0: So now, you know how I feel about tax. You know that I think we're one of the most heavily taxed countries in the world. That's what it feels like to me. Whether that's a fact or not, it's probably not a fact, but you know, it feels like that to me. And I understand the user pay part of, you know, the fuel tax. I really understand it. Those who use it pays for it. And it's not a great deal of money compared to what you are using. Now, some would say, well, your taxes should be paying for roading. Your rates should be paying for roading. You're right. It should be. I mean, as I say, I go back to my first comment. I feel getting up every morning, I'm really heavily taxed. If I buy a coffee, I'm taxed 15% for that. If I buy a cheese scone, I'm taxed 15% of that. If I earn a dollar, I'm taxed 35% of that. Think about that. We are a very heavily taxed country. But roading is really important. And if I really want to be honest and highlight where roading has been such a difference, is Transmission Gully. Transmission Gully, I mean, some would say that it hasn't changed their life that much, but anybody in Wellington that goes anywhere will somehow use Transmission Gully. And if that hasn't changed your life, now that wouldn't be done without that. It wouldn't be. So I think it's a little bit irresponsible for both leaders, both, you know, finance ministers, whoever, to start be mucking around with that. Nick, to get an idea of what roads will look like with reduced funding, just try and drive around Upper Hutt for a while. It's a poster city for potholes, cheers, gas. I haven't noticed it. I do drive around Upper Hutt a tiny bit, not a lot. I haven't noticed it. But if there is a lot of potholes there, I'd like to hear about it. Think best to keep fuel tax. I drive all day and the roads are far better than when Labor were in Clive. You know, roads do feel better. And I was driving into work this morning and I was thinking if you drive out to the airport or back from the airport round the roundabout before you hit down where the runway is, they're redoing the road. Now, I said to myself when I was going down that road, why is this needing to be redone? Because it was perfectly good beforehand. So I sometimes wonder whether we do spend because, every 5 years we should do this road again. It's State Highway 1. It's highly used. It's going out to the airport. But it looked, and I go on it two or three times a day. It was perfect. Why are we spending a lot of money? That's another question. James, how you doing?
12: Not too bad. Yeah, it's an interesting question you ask. But, I like most people, I don't like the thought of adding on taxes or, you know, or adding to the fuel costs that most people have these days. But if that money's going on to doing roading projects, maintaining the roads and getting the repairs done that need to be done, what's the point of saying cut the tax, you know, not raise it? I mean, if the money's going towards the roading, okay, let it go towards the roading.
0: Well, people don't want to be paying for that. I mean, our fuel costs are expensive.
12: Yeah, but I know we pay it through the nose fuel. I mean, I don't drive anymore, being blind, but I do remember how fuel prices were starting to rise around about a decade or so ago, just before my eyesight started to go. So I can imagine what they're like now. But, you know, if we're going to have decent roads, we've got to pay for them. I mean, I travel in taxis occasionally, and or I don't use public transport much these days, but I do use the odd taxi to get around. Around in the hut, and, it's not too bad, but... I remember a stage at one point where, you know, you're wondering whether the roads were either, are they roads or are they potholes?
0: Yeah, but that was 5 years ago. To be fair, that was early on in my tenure in the show. That's when we had all the problems. They brought in this fund and they did all this stuff. I think the roads are in pretty good condition, because that's my other argument.

0: argument, James, is do we just pull back our spin for a bit? Do we just say to ourselves, look, we've all had a bit of a tough time. Why don't we just hold back the spending, government as well, no spending. Let's just try and get over the hump and get going again. Is that another option?
1: Possibly, but that all depends on how things are going. I mean, you know how the weather has changed things, and you know how roads have, especially in some of those areas, down south or up north, where the roads, you know, they're constantly having to rebuild them because of they're simply being washed out.
0: Yeah, well, I understand that. Nick, drive down, just hold on one second there, James. Someone's saying, Nick, drive down Crawford Road, Kilburnie. Only was done 5 months ago and it's appalling. Well, that's just a job badly done.
1: Yeah. I mean, it's a case these days, I think, sometimes I feel like bring back the Ministry of Works. I mean, all is forgiven.
0: Yeah. Well, I know that I talked openly about having a lot of family members from overseas lately, and they are appalled when they borrow someone's car and they put some petrol on. They're absolutely appalled at the price of our petrol. But, you know, thanks, James. Appreciate your call. 0800 80 10 80. Surely someone's just texted in and said, surely we can't fall for Labor's message again. They're promising big spending increase funded by a single new tax, capital gains tax. That may not be returning any money for years. It must be just magic where the fund is coming from. How are we going to fund these roads? I mean, that's the problem that I wanted to talk to you about. Do we actually, you know, magically come up with this money? Nicola Willis told us that that's what's going to happen. You think about it. Fuel, excise and road user charges are the major source of the National Land Transport Fund. Building and maintaining roads, major roading projects, road repairs, public transport investment, walking and cycling infrastructure. Where do we cut? How do we cut? 0800 1080 1080.
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0: I've just got an email. My email address, by the way, is nick@newstalkzb.co.nz. Hi, Nick. Remember, we haven't had fuel.

0: tax increase over the last 3 years. Proposed increases cancelled by Nicola Willis when National came into power. Brian, we actually haven't had a fuel tax increase for 6 years. 2000 was the last one. So it's been quite a while. 2020. What did I say? Gosh, I'm remembering different dates. Good morning, Ben. How you doing?
1: Yeah, good, thanks.
0: You got something to talk to me about?
1: Yeah, I just think, I reckon we need to bring back the Ministry of Works. Currently, every roading project is basically Fletcher's or the large companies, and they're making profit from an essential sort of service. And I just think it would make sense for the government to handle it internally as a not-profit enterprise.
0: I love that idea. I've talked about that several times on the show, Ben. I mean, the guy that set up, did that major roading and tunnels in Auckland, you know, that big infrastructure they've got up there. He, when he left to go to do a major job in Ireland, the last thing he said was, we need to set up a government setup that goes from one development to another development, another project to another project. I love that idea. I mean, Sean Sweeney, I think it was, you know, he came out and said, and he's Porirua boy, local boy.
1: Yeah, it just would. I mean, if I'm not sure what the profits are being made, but there's a margin, a profit margin on every single item, every hour of labour that is just eating our tax dollars, really, in my opinion.
0: How does that work? Give me how you're working that one out.
1: Well, a company, if it's Fletcher's doing a project, right, and they're selling a certain amount of concrete, they'll put the cost of that concrete plus the margin on it for their profit. Yes. And if you just look at that over every single item and every single roading infrastructure project, it just is it's a whole lot of money that we're spending on essential service which could be handled in-house.
0: Well, they're the only place that makes cement, but I don't know how much cement's used in roading, so they would still get a piece of the action. But I think what you're trying to get to is the big companies, Fulton Hogan and all those sort of companies that charge the government for doing roading projects. I totally agree that the Ministry of Works, they should look at it. Definitely agree.
1: Yeah, definitely. And I think the fuel tax is pretty hard pill to swallow at the moment with the cost of living. It's going to be very unpopular politically if they do introduce a new fuel tax. I'm not convinced Labor's capital gains tax is going to be the answer either, because currently there's no capital gains in property at all, really.
0: Well, there's none in Wellington and Auckland, two pretty major cities, but there is definitely capital gains in other places. Hamilton's doing really well. Queenstown's doing very well. Christchurch is doing very well. So there's capital gains in some of the places, but because we live in Wellington and we see the value of our houses going down, we can't foresee a capital gains for a while there.
1: Yeah, I'd love a bit of capital gains, but it's going the other way quite heavily for me, so it is what it is.
0: Because you live in Wellington, I think we're all in that camp, Ben. Thanks for your call, Ben. Have a great weekend. It's exactly 9:30, 0800 80 10 80. Labour has said they're not going to increase fuel taxes at all over their term if they become government. That will give us a hole of about $2 billion worth of roading repairs, potholes, work that needs to be done, will not be done because they won't be able to find the money anywhere else. Or if they do find the money anywhere else, we'll be paying more taxes somewhere else, or something's not going to happen. 9:30.
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14: 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Air New Zealand is blaming its latest loss on a range of factors, including jet fuel prices and the war in Iran. The national carrier reporting an annual pre-tax loss of $336 million. Genesis Energy is defending its latest 11% rise in annual operating earnings. Shane Jones is not happy. And an academic whose wife was killed in the Christchurch quakes has written to the Prime Minister calling for independent oversight of the Tauranga City Council. Cloudy with some drizzle later in the capital and some very strong northerlies all day. And how the All Blacks can turn up the speed to beat the Springboks. Read that column at nzherald.co.nz.
15: Nick, someone's just texting. The lesson was water and now roads. That when politicians kick the can down the road, it causes problems when they need to reintroduce the spending and maintain infrastructure. Aesop taught kids for generations about the grasshopper who wanted the nice life without working in the present. And that's my issue. I don't want extra spending, but I want maintenance. I don't want huge, big extra spending for a couple of years. I just want us to settle down, get restructured, get back onto our feet. We're on our knees as a country. Let us get back up on our feet and then let's start sprinting. It's my simple theory about increasing taxes. Mel, good morning.
16: Good morning. I have calmed down from the other day, so I've got a clear and level head.
15: Okay, great.
16: Good. Hey, I sort of just start with that famous quote from Winston Churchill. I've said it before, where he said, "Any nation that tries to tax itself into prosperity is about as effective as standing in a bucket and trying to lift yourself up with a handle." You know, and even like Margaret Thatcher also noted, you know, the problem with socialism is that eventually you run out of spending other people's money. So, when it comes to running something like a Ministry of Works situation, I think if we're going to do that, which is, I think it's a good idea, but I think the mindset has to change from it being a full-on bucket of money to being that of working for a company with shareholders, and the shareholders are you and I and everybody else. And the business model has to be worked on making a profit for the people, not for a company or an organization. And then that means that even if that means you have to have a couple of divisions within in the government, would say within, let's say we create a Ministry of Works that's got a couple of divisions that effectively compete against each other for the work. So therefore, you're still getting that innovation, which was the big driver for actually getting rid of the Ministry of Works originally, was they felt that you wouldn't, by having people like your Fletchers, your Fulton Hogan's and whatever, that those organisations brought innovation to the environment. But I think we've grown up enough now to have people who actually, you get people from those environments to run that business, or you bring them in on contract for the individuals to run the job. That way you don't have margin being put on your concrete, your steel, your asphalt, your bitumen, what have you. Because there's actually two components that you add in on price of things. I'm a quantity surveyor by trade, because you've got markup as one percentage allowance, and then you have margin on top of that. Your markup covers anything that you've missed, and your margin is the profit that you make on the job. So, and if you've done your numbers right, well, then you should do quite well. But, you know, you have that buffer always built in there.
15: What about Mel having two departments of Ministry of Works? One, maintenance, keeps road, you know, keeps the maintenance side, and then you have new roading.
16: So yeah, you would have that anyway. You would. That's how they would do it. You wouldn't have just Ministry of Works and everybody in on fighting for the same bucket, because people are specialising in different things. Like I've worked maintenance because I've

0: in a past life, you might say, because I was good at problem solving and going back and looking at what actually was the root cause of the problem. Like, we talk about a lot of these issues with the roads and potholes. A lot of it has come down to, like Transmission Gully, it all came down to the actual materials that the guys had. What was coming in from overseas as opposed to what used to come out of Marsden Point. You know, that was the quality of the product that we used to have was a hell of a lot better when it was coming out of Marsden Point than what they had to import to do that job after Labor shut it down. So that's where you got to go back and look at. You look at the process, you look at the cause, not just suddenly go, hey, we're going to move the, you know, just fire a whole bunch of people and do this. You got to actually go back to the root cause of all your problems and say, right, let's take this thing apart step by step and look at where the actual issues and the pinch points actually are. Get out of the chair, go to the coal face, talk to the guy in the grader, talk to the guy putting down the bitumen, talk to the guy in the asphalt plant that is having to melt down the bitumen and go, what are the problems that you're encountering with this stuff? Has it got a lower melting point? Has it got a higher melting point? You know, you really go back and actually really analyze what's going wrong between the roads that we built a few years ago and what we're putting in now. And I'll guarantee you, a lot of it comes down to the materials that we're actually getting, but also the organization, the way that the organizations work. Because like you say, the likes of your Fletchers and your Fulton Hogans and like, they are there to make profit. That's what they do. But you can't make that business approach on something like a hospital that is purely a consumer. So now, you actually,
1: Mel, yeah, did you manage to see Sean Sweeney on? I think it was Q&A. It was definitely Jack Tame. I'm pretty sure it was Jack Tame. He was the guy, Kiwi guy, from actually Wellington, Porirua, Mana College, or Porirua, Viard College, one of those colleges he went to. He was in charge of the city to rail link in Auckland, you know, one of the biggest roading developments ever done in New Zealand. He was the boss of it. And he sat down and he said, the problem with New Zealand is that we have to bring in all our experts every time we do something. You know, Transmission Gully, any big development, any big roadings, we have to bring in a whole new team. Where he said, what we really need to do is have one team move from one to the next one to the next one.
0: I would agree with that.
1: Which makes perfect sense.
0: Yeah, well, you're maintaining that quality, and you've got that team that's working together and know how each other works. If you're having to, like, rebuild a new team each time, I mean, you know, it's like working in an office space. You know how we have a lot of hot desks now? The biggest problem that they had with that is that you have, like, one day you're sitting next to Dave who has issues with his cat, and then the next day you're sitting next to Margaret who might have an issue with her next-door neighbour's dog. And you just hear about that, and it distracts those things. But if you're sitting next to Dave and Margaret every day of the week, you kind of zone out of that noise, you might say, and you can actually focus on your job. And that's what needs to happen is if you do have a team and they work well, you keep it together. You don't just keep pulling it to pieces.
1: No, 100%. But let's get back on to the tax. If you don't put the tax on, we're not going to get some of the things we've got now. Is that a problem?
0: Well, I think we need to look at, instead of, like I said before, just taxing another thing is not the solution. I think a good idea, it's like we have with our politicians. Let's knock down their salaries, for one. It's not going to be, I know, but I'll tell you what I did once with a job.
1: Mel, this isn't a comedy show. Come on.
0: Hey, no, actually, seriously, for one job that I was doing, I said to the company I was working for, I said, I'm going to prove my point. I took a $35,000 pay cut to prove my point and to prove that I know what I'm doing and what I'm talking about. And we went with it. And you know what? We actually got there in the end, and we kept that company alive. And that's what we need to do. We need to stop being worried about lining our own pockets.
1: Mel, you can be in charge of ringing the managing director of Fulton Hogan and telling him that he's got to cut his rates by. Thanks for your call, by the way, and have a great weekend. And by the way, Mr. Fulton Hogan, you've got to drop your bill by 25%. Every bill from now on. It's not going to happen. That's the reality of it. Nick, what they should be doing is cancelling the Paris Agreement, stop spending millions on to overseas countries and start looking after New Zealand and its

0: people. Senior citizens should receive a minimum of 50% super increase so they can actually survive. They're the ones that have paid the taxes all their working lives and yet thrown out to poor, thrown out with poor living, which brings on poor health. Thriving countries look after their own first. Bryce, you're 100% right with that, Bryce, and I don't have an argument with that. 17 minutes to 10. Don't forget, Colin and Manu are coming on after 10 o'clock, and they are a couple of real characters. Number one show in New Zealand, I've been told. Off the grid on Sunday nights.
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0: Steve joined the show by text. He said, Nick, the government wants to cap rates increase at 4%, so let's limit the excise tax to the same, currently 70 cents per litre. So the increase can only be 4%, so that is 3 cents a litre. After all, if councils are expecting to do everything with a smaller increase, the government should have to do the same. Steve, I reckon that's a wonderful idea. I wonder whether some press secretary of Nicola Willis will be listening to the show. That's a little bit of good advice. That is, cap it to 4%. Think about it. They want you to do the same with the rates. Cap it to 4%. I don't have an issue with that at all. I think it's a good idea. But what I don't want to see is and we are seeing it, that we're just promised all this stuff to get a vote. It started. I mean, it started a while ago, but now it's going to get more and more intense. I usually really enjoy an election. This one is concerning me. It's concerning me because we've got too many promises and we had enough promises broken from the last election. We haven't seen the increase in anything like what we said we were going to do. And these promises are not only to coalition partners, but to us to get our vote. That should be concerning all of us. If we are not fixing potholes because we're not putting the excise tax on fuel, then what happens in 5 years' time? What happens to our roads when we let them, you know, get really, really badly damaged? I say repair everything that needs to be repaired, put everything on hold. Why the hell are we talking about the zillions of dollars of doing a second crossing over the Auckland Harbour? Why are we even talking about that when we're on our knees financially? Surely we could be smarter than that right now. Yes,

Does it need another crossing? Of course it does. Do we need the Granada to Petone motorway? Of course we do. Do we need a second Mount Victoria tunnel? Of course we do. But can we afford it right now? Shouldn't we be concentrating on doing things like getting our public transport better? Because I've got a great story to tell you about transport. Yesterday, working at this cafe that I'm doing some work at, one of our really good employees, they're all good people, they're all great people, I love working with them, was telling her workmate a story that I just happened to hear. She was 20 minutes late to work yesterday. Now, how it works in most cafes and restaurants and most workplaces, I'm not sure how you work in yours, but you go into the computer and you log on when you get to work. So the minute you walk in the door, you click your number in and the computer tells the people, the bosses, that you've started work. Now, this particular, and I won't use her name because I haven't asked to use her name, was telling the story to her workmate about her morning experience and why she was late and why she let her workmate have to do 20 minutes of extra work because there wasn't anyone there to help her. So when she got up, she went to see what it would cost to get an Uber. She lives in Berrimpore, right? Number one bus goes from Island Bay through Berrimpore into Wellington. She was going to catch that, but she'd had a bad experience a couple of weeks earlier. Not wanting to be late, she thought she would get an Uber. So she went to her Uber account and saw that it was $30. So she said, no, I'm not going to do that. Went back a couple of minutes later, saw it was $15. So she said, I'll do that. At the time it took her to check that she had enough money in her account to pay for the Uber, you know, like put it the right amount in the Uber account that she uses for her Uber, she went back and it was back to $30. So she said, I'm catching the bus. So off she walks to catch the number one bus between Island Bay. She's picking it up at Berrimpore, obviously. Gets to the bus stop, the 8:30 bus that would have got her into town and plenty of time to start her shift at 9 o'clock, cancelled. She said, I might be a little bit late, but I'll be okay, I think, if I get the next bus. The next bus pulls up. The doors open. Five or six people from this particular stop at Berrimpore wanted to hop on the bus. Bus driver says he's full. Can't take them. Public transport. First one's cancelled, second one's full. Sits there waiting. The next one comes along. Very full. Lucky enough to get on it, gets to town and arrives at her job 20 minutes late. Now let's say, and I'm just giving figures out here, I'm not sure, I'm not going to give you her hourly rate, but say she gets $30 an hour working. She's just lost 20 minutes of that first hour. That's a cost to her. Why the hell are we talking about cutting fuel cost taxes? Why the hell are we trying to be smart with trying to get people to vote and saying our roads need all this work? And how the hell is this particular council trying to get us to bike and use public transport more when you cannot rely on it? Now, imagine if this particular person, who's a very good person, had a doctor's appointment. Does she have to go an hour earlier, 2 hours earlier, to rely on public transport? Darren, if you're listening, I'm hearing this all the time. If your organisation's listening, I'm hearing this far too often. A train's cancelled, a bus comes late. Why? Why are we supposed to sit back and actually trust you and your organisation to put the damn bus on time and, by the way, have the capability to pick somebody up when you stop at a bus stop? Because this particular story is not a one-off. When she was telling it, she was just doing it as an excuse to her work colleague. When I asked her, when I questioned her, she looked at me as if I was from Mars when I said, has this happened to you before? She looked at me like I was from Mars. I said, are you kidding me? It happens all the time. That's why I have to rely on Uber. But $30 Uber from Berrimpore to town was just too much. So I had to rely on public transport. Why is it called public transport when it's unreliable? So unreliable that the public can't trust you. Come back in a sec. It is 7 minutes
210.

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1: Hello, officer. What's the problem? I mean, I might have been going a bit fast back there, but I know these roads like the back of my hand. 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I'm a local.
2: Man, mid-40s. 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Suspected head and spinal injuries. Ambo required. We've heard it all. We've seen it all. 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
7: And just to add to that, I'm sick and tired of people telling me I would use public transport if I could rely on it. That's the word. People want to use public transport. More people want to actually get a bus to town. They can't be bothered with car parks. They can't be bothered with the traffic, rush hour traffic. They would love to catch a bus, but they can't rely on it. That's basically the issue. Now, coming up in the next hour, Colin and Manu. Now, if you haven't seen these guys, you haven't lived. These are a couple of real characters. One's a Frenchman and one's an Irishman, right? Sounds like a joke, doesn't it? It's not a joke. They're both two hat chefs. Based in Australia. I didn't realise they were based in Australia until I was doing some investigation into this interview. But they are top high-end, own restaurants in Australia, real, real high-end. What's the program called in Australia? My Kitchen Rules, the stars of that, off the grid here in New Zealand, which apparently, I've been told, is the number one show. Number one TV show. Pretty amazing. We're going to have them. Because they're doing a show tonight, part of the Wellington Food Show. Big, they're competing, not really competing each other, but each one of them's making a meal. Started off at a, you know, big numbers anyway. They'll tell us, I'm sure they'll tell us the numbers. Sold out, really successful. That's coming up in the next hour. And don't forget, Jason Pine and Adam Cooper talk sport at about 20 to 11. A couple of changes in the All Black team.

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8: Good morning, it's 10 o'clock. 13 degrees in Wellington. I'm Max Toll. The sheer scale of destruction in Nepal is hampering rescue efforts as hundreds remain missing, including five New Zealanders. At least 389 people were killed in yesterday's flash flooding near the border with Tibet, caused by a glacial collapse and landslide. China's now warning there's a high risk a dam created during the landslide could breach and cause new flooding. UN Emergency Relief Coordinator Tom Fletcher told CNN thick mud and debris are making it very difficult for the teams on the ground.
9: So we're struggling to use the access roads that we would normally use to get to these communities. We're having to use a lot of air assets.
8: Air New Zealand is blaming its latest loss on a range of factors, including the war in Iran. The national carrier is reporting an annual pre-tax loss of $336 million and a net loss after tax of $242 million. Business reporter Michael Sergel has more.
10: The result is better than the airline was forecasting and many analysts were expecting. Rising jet fuel prices cost the airline about $135 million, while ongoing engine issues costed about $190 million. The cost of aviation systems and aircraft maintenance also rose quite sharply.
8: An academic whose wife was killed in the Christchurch earthquakes has written to the Prime Minister calling for independent oversight of the Tauranga City Council. It comes after a damning review of the deadly Mount Maunganui landslide, showing the council was warned repeatedly of the risk. Jordan Dunn has more.
11: The Herald reports Professor Marnell Casey's letter requests an independent monitoring of the council's decision-making. He also wants regular transparent reporting to ensure all safety recommendations in the review are implemented. Al-Casey says there are potential parallels with the Mount tragedy and the CTV disaster, as known risks in both cases were not acted on.
8: The team behind a huge effort to get kiwi back into the wild across Wellington are celebrating their biggest milestone yet. Kiwi now roam the capital's hills completely independently.

0: with the final transmitter having been removed from those translocated. After 150 years of local extinction, the project has released 250 kiwi into the wild since 2022, monitoring some with the transmitters. Founder Paul Ward says the birds are on their own now, but the work continues.
1: The monitoring will still go on, but it will shift to more passive modes like call count monitoring, getting communities involved.
0: And Wanaka has experienced its wettest August day in more than three decades. Roads across the district, including Queenstown's Crown Range, are closed due to slips and rockfall. Multiple homes have also been evacuated, and a conserve water notice is in place in parts, including Queenstown CBD. Med Services' Heather Keats says more than 45 millimetres of rain fell yesterday.
2: People in Auckland and the West Coast will be like, psh, 45 millimetres, that's nothing. But you're talking about areas that cannot cope with that sort of rain, which is why it's a lot.
0: Queenstown Mayor John Glover says Civil Defence opened the local memorial hall overnight for those who need help.
3: As far as I can see, the weather is easing back. The paddocks are really solid. If you're first out on your particular section of the road, just keep an eye out for the usual things that happen when we get some heavy rain.
0: I'm Max Toll. That's Newstalk ZB News with Fisher Funds, New Zealand's largest specialist KiwiSaver provider.
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5: News Talk ZB Sport, the golfing temperament of Ryan Fox has shone again, this time at the Tour Championship in Atlanta, the season finale for the top 30 players on the PGA Tour. He started the day with two bogeys before a second shot from 135 yards out on the par 4 third, landed an eagle. Fox describes his mercurial showing on Sky Sport.
6: How I handled myself after the first two holes. Obviously, I haven't played well the last couple of weeks, and I had two awful shots down one and two. I hold out on three, obviously, which helps a little bit with the score, and she played really solid from there on in.
5: That included a medley of six birdies, seven pars, and two bogeys to share ninth, four strokes off the lead. A momentary diplomatic standoff on the first day of the second cricket test between Pakistan and England at Lord's. The Pakistan board made a formal complaint to the UK's Sky Sports after the broadcaster aired an interview with the sons of former Prime Minister and Captain Imran Khan during the lunch interval. An option of preventing the tourists from returning to the field after the break in protest was considered. Former England captain and current commentator Mike Atherton conducted the 18-minute interview. Salman and Kasim Khan expressed concerns about the health of their father, who has been in prison for 3 years, saying they feared for his life. On the field, England reached 248 for 9 at stumps. All Blacks coach Dave Rennie's made a change to the back line for the second test against South Africa on Sunday morning. Here's Elliot Smith in Cape Town.
7: Josh Morby has been dropped back to the bench and replaced in the run-on side by live wire fellow winger Leroy Carter. It's the only change to the back line that beat the box at Ellis Park. Up front, Tupou Vaai moves back to the second row after the injury to Josh Lord. While Simon Parker starts on the blind side and Patrick Tuipulotu comes onto the bench. George Bauer comes into the run-on side too at Lucia Prom. For Ethan de Groot is in the HIA protocols, and Xavier Nemea comes onto the bench. In Cape Town with the All Blacks, Elliot Smith.
5: A double booking at Henry Stadium on Sunday affecting fans planning to attend the Wellington NPC match against Counties Monaco. The food show is also on at the stadium concourse. Fans will only be able to sit behind the posts at the southern end of the stadium, and to get there they'll have to be escorted through the lobby and the Level 2 members lounge before heading to their seats. Entering to the arena through aisles from the concourse won't be permitted due to the food show. I'm Adam Cooper. That's Newstalk ZB News and Sport to 10:06. Wellington Mornings with Nick Mills is back next.
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2: Keep up with rugby's greatest rivalry live on Sky Sport. The Uber Motorway moderate from Aurora Terrace, State Highway 1 flowing well. State Highway 2 moderate through Silverstream again, right by Kennedy Good Bridge. Moderate to heavy at times at Melling both ways, flowing well from Pitsorni. Watch the All Blacks take on the Springboks early Sunday morning on Sky Sport. Ivanka Zonich for TimeSaver Traffic and Travel.
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3: A cloudy day in Wellington with some strong northerlies all day. The odd morning bit of drizzle and then rain forecast for a time late afternoon, early evening. Tomorrow's forecast looks good. The weekend actually looks pretty good as a whole. Saturday fine, nor'westerlies. Sunday fine, a little cloud in the afternoon and evening. Nor'westerlies picking up after lunch. Still 14 degrees in Kapiti, Porirua, Upper and Lower Hutt and Lyell Bay, and it is still 13 degrees in Wainui Omata, 13 degrees as well in central Wellington.
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0: we're going to get a slightly different sort of grudge match. Forget about rugby, forget about football. It's Manu versus Colin with food. They're bringing pitch to the plate to Wellington. A dinner through some of the behind-scenes areas of the stadium with Manu and Colin creating their own dishes and people eating them, ultimately deciding who wins. Now, these two spend an extraordinary amount of time together. They're mates, they're rivals, they work together on My Kitchen Rules, and they've been travelling around New Zealand for their new show, Off the Grid, with Colin and Madhu, which I absolutely love. So I want to find out what actually makes these two tick. Good morning, guys.
1: Good morning, mate. How are you going?
0: Welcome to Wellington.
2: Thank you very much. Is it a grudge match?
1: No, I don't think so. We used to fight. We don't fight anymore.
0: Now, don't tell me you don't fight. I've been around chefs all my life. Chefs are the most high anger, nasty people in the world.
1: We used to be that. We've got a good life now.
2: You've been talking to my wife.
1: we don't spend enough time in the kitchen anymore. That's the thing.
0: No pressure.
1: Yeah, less pressure.
0: Another table of eight, chef. you're cleaning up the grill. Another table of six, chef.
2: Check on. Just clean down. Someone walks in. That's when you get angry.
0: Yeah. Who do you get angry with? Do you get angry with yourself? Do you get angry with the maitre d'? What fires up chefs?
2: Passion. I would say passion is what fires you up. And if you're a good chef, it's all about excellence and you don't want to let yourself down. If you're not a very good chef, they just get grumpy for no reason, I think. I think it's passion.
1: Yeah, I think most chefs who are passionate with the job wake up to want to do better the following day. You know, and it's just a driving force of just wanting to do well every day. And that's what makes you tense and stress, I suppose. And that comes with getting angry at times. But it's just coming from passion.
0: What's the plan? How does it work? Come on, Colin, tell me what's going on.
2: Got 320 people. We got a great team over there who are helping us out with all the food. We've got a couple of three dishes each, canapes that we've designed, and hopefully it goes smooth.
1: Yeah, I think we're supposed to do about 150, and the tickets sold so fast.
0: 250.
1: We are now doing 340.
2: 340.
0: Yeah. Gone up again.
1: And they had to stop the sales because we could have done double that.
2: We could have done two nights, actually.
0: So who will you actually, I mean, you'll be overseeing it, but you guys won't be actually on the grill.
1: No, we will be in the kitchen tonight, definitely. All the prep is being pretty much ready to rock. You know, we'd need to finish up bits and pieces today, but we'll be doing service tonight for sure.
2: We were in there last night. We flew in straight from the airport.
0: And you've designed what you want to go out, and if you're looking at the food that's coming in and saying, well, I'm not sure about that, I don't want to use that.
1: Yeah, we went to the kitchen yesterday checking all the prep, making sure that all the recipe that we've sent were done properly, and the guys have done an amazing job.
2: Yeah.
0: Are you using the in-house chefs as your base?
1: Yeah.
2: Great team. They're a great team. You couldn't do it if you didn't have a great team.
0: Now, from my background, a lot of the stuff is the sauces, right? I mean,

0: steak's a steak. You can cook it badly, you can cook it well, but it's the sauce. Or what do you? You guys don't call it gravy. You call it something else. What do you call
1: jus.
0: It?
1: A jus.
0: That's what it is. It's not a gravy.
2: I call
0: it's
2: it gravy. He calls it jus.
0: Which one are you better at the jus? Because I know they're called sauciers in this country. Are they called sauciers over the world?
1: Yeah,
0: the
1: world? I think that's the term in the French team, I suppose. So you've got the head chef, and the second usually is the guy that does all the stocks and the sauce, and that's kind of the most important part of the kitchen, I think.
0: Yes.
1: I agree with you. I think a dish without a sauce is an unfinished dish.
0: And it's complete, whether it's fish, whether it's chicken, whatever you're cooking, you've still got to have that jus.
1: It just brings everything together.
0: Doesn't it? Mm. So which you haven't answered the question. Who's better out of you?
3: Well, he's got a sauce company, so I'll just leave it at that.
1: That's something that I really enjoy doing most. I think some people love dessert, some people love dealing with fish or meat, carving and so on. I personally love cooking sauces.
0: Now, we have a restaurant in Wellington. I'll give it a plug, Otega Fish Shack. It's actually world known because of its jus on its steak. And I was telling my chef the other day about this jus, and they said, well, you know, how can it be world famous for 20 years? Tell me how it can. How can you have the same jus for that long and people queue up to see it and get a Michelin star?
3: Consistency.
1: Yeah.
3: If it's the same for 20 years and it was good 20 years ago and it's still good now, consistency is the key. Yeah. That's the thing.
0: Are French chefs the best French chefs in the world? Everyone, I've grown up with everyone saying, you know, the French chefs are the best. I mean, don't look at me like that.
3: We all learned the French way of cooking, like Escoffier. And when we went to college, it was all based around that. And they organized the kitchen in sections. That's where it all came from.
1: I don't think we're the best, but we've got a pretty good base that is renowned around the world. But if you look at Japanese chefs, they're absolutely amazing, probably better than most French chefs. So, no, I wouldn't say we're the best, but we're pretty good at it.
0: So if you guys were going out, let's cut to the chase, done something in Wellington or Auckland or Christchurch, and you filmed a bit of the show and just want to go out, what would you go, what would you eat?
3: Where did we go last night? What was it called?
1: Great question. I've had a couple of drinks since and I've forgotten, but...
0: can't be that great. If you've forgotten, it can't be that great.
1: We normal people. Putting the chefs out of us, we're just normal people. So we could go into a pub and have a parmigiana schnitzel and a beer and a second chips, or we could go to a fine dining place if we feel like it, or supporting a friend who owns a restaurant. So it depends on the night, really.
0: So do you sort of think to yourself, oh, I need to go to this place because I've heard about it, or is that the same with you guys as
3: not
0: well?
3: Not necessarily, because we understand the I was going to say a rude word there. There's sometimes the talk that goes around a restaurant. Like when we're in Auckland, we got a joint called Peachy. Our friend owns it, and it's just homemade pasta, and it's probably some of the best pasta we've ever eaten. And it's a tiny, humble little
1: kitchen with one chef just and anytime pasta with
3: Auckland. We're there all the time. We order the entire menu, and they get fat.
0: Talk to me about Michelin stars. New Zealand's just introduced, you'd be well aware of that. I'll talk to my personal experience. I've had a restaurant going for 20 years. It's been closed for 4 years. We reopened and it was struggling, really, really struggling. And then suddenly it got a Michelin award and everyone wants to go there. Is it that big a deal? Is it worldwide that big a deal?
1: I don't know. As a young chef, it is a bigger deal because we all want to reach that point for some reason. You know, we want the accolades, we want the recognition, we want the, you know, we put so much hard work. But as you get older, we don't compete anymore. We're satisfied with what we've achieved so far. And for me, if you work for Michelin and that's what you believe into, great. But it's not the beginning of the end of.
3: I think it's a better standard than, because in Australia we got hats.
0: We have two as well.
3: I'm not going to talk about the NZ version, but the Aussie version's got a bit of rye. Like, it depends what mood they're in. Like, years ago, two hats was unattainable. We both had it. And then nowadays, if you're a bit down on your luck, they'll give you two hats. They're giving them out like Smarties.
0: And the thing that worries me about hats too, I can talk about hats in New Zealand, it almost feels like you've got to be the in place to get it. You know what I mean? People on social are talking about you. The in people are talking about you. Is that what you were alluding to?
3: I think sometimes because times are hard now, years ago you didn't have

0: of social media. So now social media is taking over from the hat. So if you want to find somewhere good, you can go on your TikTok or your Instagram. So now I think they sort of pander to try and get views or whatever, so they'll give the hats to, and they can be swayed quite easy, I would say.
1: I think the system is different. With the hats, you get critiqued and it gets printed of the good and the bads that you do. Versus Michelin guy, you either in a book or not. Without the critique, they give you the address, the style of food you do,
0: and the mark.
1: And the mark. Right. That's it. Versus the hat, they just...
0: You get critiqued by someone who can't cook.
1: Yeah, exactly.
2: Do you...
0: Work that out.
2: Do you believe New Zealand government did the right thing by spending a lot of money bringing the Michelin here? I mean, I know it's a political question. You might not want to
0: answer. Well, I think everyone's talking about it, and everyone's talking about New Zealand food, and we're hearing about it in Oz.
1: Australia's decided not to get on with it, because of the price tag on it. I don't know. To be honest with you, I can't comment on that. Maybe it's a good thing, maybe it's not. I wouldn't know.
2: We're with Manu and Colin. I want to take a little break and then come back and ask you New Zealand cuisine.
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12: We are with Colin and Manu from My Kitchen Rules in Australia and Off the Grid on TV One on Sunday nights. So, New Zealand cuisine. Be honest. I want you to be honest. I know you're trying to sell a show and your show's sold out. I mean, but you're trying to, Off the Grid is very successful and you become honorary Kiwis.
13: Number one show, actually. Number one, get that right.
12: Well, you weren't too interested in Michelin stars. Now you want to tell me you're number one.
13: Yeah, we're number one show.

0: Right,
1: with three stars.
0: Talk to me about New Zealand cuisine. A lot is made of it. I mean, the quality of our product is undeniable. Product of our cooking?
1: 100%. I mean, the thing is, you talked about French food earlier on. Obviously, that food has been recognized for hundreds of years versus Australia and New Zealand, which are on the other side of the globe for us. It's taking a longer time for you to catch up, I suppose. But now you have. You've got amazing product. You've got amazing chefs, and you've got amazing restaurants and cuisine. It needs to be recognized for sure.
0: Do you think that we are world standard?
2: 100%. Yeah, for sure. The chefs we hang out with, mate, there's so much pride in this country and so much pride in the food. And as you said, the produce, which we highlighted in the show, like, we've had some of the best food around.
0: What have you enjoyed most about your trip? I mean, are you really? I mean, I know you spend Christmases together, so with your families, yeah, or is that BS?
1: No, we do.
2: My wives aren't too happy most of the time. It goes a bit awry, but anyway.
1: We've been working together and we've known each other for a very long time. We've had our ups and downs at the beginning, like any human beings, but we've been very close for a long time. We've become, you know, buddies. Some people would call it brothers. And yeah, we have our little dig at each other, and we have our laughs and so on. So we have a good time traveling around the country. It's a beautiful country with beautiful people. And what we love the most about is what the country has to offer. The fishing is amazing here. Every time you put a line in the water, there's a fish at the end.
2: Well, even not every time.
1: He can't fish. And
0: I was going to say, I watched the program where you went fishing, you caught nothing.
2: That was last year. This year I caught loads. They welcome us in so warmly, I think, after people have watched the show. We're a bit like knocked back a bit sometimes with the welcomes we get, because people think they know you. You're in the living room every Sunday night, and it's one of those shows that it's nice, and it's the whole family can watch, and there's no nastiness, unlike some other shows we do.
0: Can I just slip one in here? We're on the food thing, but I've got to slip this in, because one of the programs I was watching, Sunday night, you see your program, so yeah, family dinner, right?
2: Yeah, yeah.
0: One of my boys does a bit of boxing. When you guys were doing the boxing, I can't remember which one. He just kept saying, he's boxed. He's a boxer. Look at his stance. Look at his thing. He's a boxer. Him. Is one of you a boxer? Was he right?
1: I've been boxing for a few years, yeah.
2: He's a heavyweight.
0: He's hardly a heavyweight, he's slim.
1: And that was a joke on Colin, because obviously we poked the bear to each other, you know, and at the end, it was the last episode, and I said to the producer, I said, we should get in the ring so I can get a bit of revenge, you know. And I said to Colin, I said, don't worry, it's just going to be fun, you know, we're just going to play around.
2: There was no fun involved whatsoever.
1: I waited for the right time. And
2: and it wasn't a very big ring either. There was nowhere to run. It was more of a cage fight.
0: You know what? I've got a couple of very good Irish friends. They're kind of tough guys. Irish, they're tough, mate.
2: Well, they can talk a good game.
1: We're
2: good runners as well.
0: But yeah, I mean, they're a tough breed.
2: Yeah, we are.
0: Yeah.
2: Well, I would say we're lovers more than fighters. Wouldn't you?
1: They pretend to be tough, but they actually, he's soft inside, mate.
0: So if I was going to, like, which I am advertising for a head chef at the moment, not that I could afford either of you. If I was going to get a head chef, which one would be a better head chef for my restaurant?
1: Between the two of us?
0: Yeah. Well, I'll get you.
2: Depends what cuisine you want to do.
0: I want to do sort of Kiwi French.
2: Oh, well then,
1: here we go then.
0: Well, there's no such thing as Irish cuisine.
1: It depends on how
2: much you pay as well. Irish cuisine. Irish cuisine's up there now. Like, for years ago, it was meat and two veg. And then
0: potatoes.
2: Yeah, you always got potatoes. But Irish went away, and now they've come back. Unlike me, I went away and stayed away. But the chefs have come back. They've travelled Europe. And Ireland's got its own cuisine. Like, we've got, it's a lot like New Zealand. We've got some of the best fish, great dairy, great cheeses. So Ireland's embraced cookery now.
0: So you're both based in Australia now. Why?
1: We both arrived 27 years ago as young kids.
0: Did you know each other then?
1: No. Young chefs wanted to travel the world and experience different kitchens and so on. And I thought I was going to be here for maybe a year, maybe two. And I fell in love with the country. I fell in love with the people, and I got given opportunities that I couldn't refuse. And yeah, 27 years later, I'm still.

0: I'm still there.
1: We actually live down the road from each other. And where we live is a beautiful part of Sydney. Like, we live on the coast. And, I mean, the sun's shining most of the year. Like, we haven't really had a winter. We're in the ocean every day. We both swim, winter to summer. So, I mean, it's just a great lifestyle. And I see what my kids got. Like, you know what I mean? Kids going down the beach with their friends to watch sunset. And I'm like, I never had that.
2: Will you guys retire there? Would that be it? I mean, there's been talk. One of you wanted to retire in Waiheke or something.
3: Yeah. I mean, there's always those, you know, their dreams and chats with the wife saying, okay, what do we want to do, you know, in the later time of our life? And in New Zealand is, and we've discovered even more and more every time we come here to film. But I fell in love with New Zealand a while ago, and we've got friends on Waiheke, and they've got a great property. And yeah, we daydream of maybe one day just retiring there, that's for sure.
1: I'll go south coast Australia. I want to have a farm, but my wife's from a farm, so she doesn't. So
2: Irish?
1: Northern Irish, so that's a bit of a contentious point there. But I've taken her in, made her a better person. Hope she's not watching.
2: So what could we do better? What could we do better? I'm going to try and find out where you had dinner last night too, by the way.
1: So I'll tell you now. I would say support local. That's what you need to do. And you stop running to all the new fads and whatever. Support local.
3: I don't think there's anything to do better. It's just respecting the produce.
1: And enjoy what you got.
3: And
2: I want to also ask you about the emotional part of the program when you were presented with your pānaumu, the greenstone.
3: Yes.
1: Oh, yeah.
3: Which is doing now, by the way.
2: which I could feel the emotion. I mean, chefs are emotional people. We know that. Artists and emotion. We in New Zealand try to hide that a bit. We're not that proud of our heritage, which I get a bit annoyed about.
3: It was a special, I don't know, the gates opened and we were welcomed by this face, with this man with an amazing moko on his face. And I don't know, there was I don't believe in anything. I'm not religious or...
1: He had an aura.
3: But there was this, I don't know, this power that came through us. And the guy was such a gentle man and told us so many stories and gave us a huge stone, which meant a lot to us. And he sent us away to his nephew that then showed us how to carve the stone. And I don't know, that is a priceless present. It doesn't matter. You can't put a number to
1: the that second type. Stone we got was they gave us, and they said the stone finds the person. And it had an Irish design, and it was from a cobbler. His great-grandfather was a cobbler who'd come to New Zealand. And my dad has a shoe shop and was a cobbler. And that's why I start crying, because they said the stone finds the person. And I was like, you couldn't write this.
2: Wow. Yeah. Hey, good luck tonight.
1: Thank you.
2: I mean, it's amazing having you in the studio. Amazing having you in Wellington. I did see the program. You've been to Wellington before. You went to some hotel and had a burger somewhere. You weren't in real Wellington, but you were in Wellington. So
1: someone else paid.
2: After the show, I got a place called Hummingbird. So after the show, come down, have a beer with me later on tonight. You're both looking a bit shady already.
3: Oh.
2: So where did you go for dinner last night?
1: It was called Gray's.
3: Grays, yes, that's it. Grays Bar.
1: I just found Grays. It was very good. Tiny little restaurant.
2: Yes, in Kelburn.
1: Yeah.
2: Yes.
1: A great little team. Yeah, we had a good meal last night.
2: Oh, great. Welcome. Have a great show tonight. I'm sure you're going to give those 390 people one hell of a night. Lovely to meet you, and keep on doing that program, because I love it.
3: Thanks for
1: having us. Right.
3: We're coming back at the end of the year.
2: Yep. Okay.
3: Cheers, mate.
2: Well, don't forget to come and say hello to us on the show.
1: We'll be back.
2: You're regulars on the show now. You're my mates.
1: Number one show.
2: Thank you both very much.
3: Cheers, mate.
2: Appreciate it.
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9: G'day there, I'm Manaya Stewart and I was joined by Ben Hurley for Off the Back Seat Fan Edition, a series where we picked up a Warriors fan to see if their Waz chat passes the HIA. On this week's episode, we're joined by weatherman Matt Gibb.
10: So I go out there, I think I was interviewing, mate, I got through probably two players and I think it was, might have been Jerome Ropati when I

0: rescue efforts as hundreds remain missing, including five New Zealanders. About 400 people have been killed so far in yesterday's flash flooding near the border with Tibet. Police in Auckland, South Auckland in fact, are talking to a man now in relation to a double homicide in the suburb of Wattle Downs. And Lower Hutt's first new GP clinic in 7 years has opened its doors. Cloudy with a little bit of drizzle and strong northerlies today in the capital. And former business chamber boss appointed to local board as vote rigging scandal deepens. Read about that at nzherald.co.nz.
1: Thanks, Max. Just a bit of a public awareness on the show this morning. A case of scarlet fever has been confirmed at Brooklyn Primary School, with parents urged to watch for symptoms. Health New Zealand says scarlet fever is contagious bacterial infection spreading through droplets from coughing and sneezing. University of Otago Public Health Professor Michael Baker says it can be moderately serious and requires antibiotics. Now, what you need to watch out for, just letting you know, so if you've got a kid that's not that well: sudden severe sore throat, fever and headache, swollen glands, a fine red sandpaper-like rash, often starting around the neck and chest. It mainly affects school-aged children, particularly those aged 4 to 8. Michael Baker said anyone showing symptoms or with an intensely sore throat should see a doctor as soon as possible. Just updating you on that piece of information.
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1: You know, we've been talking earlier in the show about the, you know, petrol excise tax, but a survey of 1,600 New Zealanders has found out 62% of us are willing to pay more tax for increased healthcare funding. Just 29% oppose the idea, with the remainder unsure. The research was carried out by University of Otago Cancer Research in collaboration with the Cancer Society and published under a part of a 9-paper series in the New Zealand Medical Journal. Why is this important? Because it's something that we've talked about so much on the show, and media generally cover it all the time. We've got a problem. We have got a problem in our medical supplies, our medical hospitals.

0: our GPs, everything, drugs, everything to do with medical, we are not where we should be as a country with the wealth of New Zealand. Support was particularly strong for cancer care, where more than 90% support policies around earlier cancer detection, cancer treatment, cancer care and support. There is nobody that I know that hasn't had somebody they love or close to them or a neighbour that hasn't been affected by cancer, and sometimes the outcome is not good. Support was high across voters for all major political parties, suggesting that healthcare may be an area where there is considerable public agreement. And I totally agree with it as well. Researchers say that ageing population, which we've talked about on this show, and existing healthcare is just not up to where it needs to be. Demand for cancer prevention, diagnosis and treatment is expected to increase, and everyone's promising it to increase. So my thing is, respondents, by the way, back measures to reinstated tougher tobacco controls, a sugary drinks tax. I'm not in for sugary drinks tax. I'm in for tougher tobacco controls. I'm in for that. I think the sugary drinks tax is something that we as people should take responsibility for ourselves. I've stopped drinking sugary drinks. I love the sugary drinks. Love it. But I've stopped taking them, and I think we've got to be more responsible for ourselves. But the thing is, and I'm going to put it in again, I think that any government that becomes power should look at those people that take the responsibility of healthcare in their own hands. Those people that take private health insurance, look after their own health, they should be rewarded in some way. Those numbers, they're, you know, it's nearly 40% of us have some sort of health insurance. And if you get older like me, health insurance becomes so expensive, it becomes a major, major draw. So I think that one of these political parties need to make a stand and say, yes, we have to spend more money. We'll talk about it in Friday Face Off as well. Need to spend more money, need to look after people that take care of their own responsibility with health, and do it now.
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0: in the building. Well, two of my 10 favourite people in the building, Jason Pine, Adam Cooper, join me to talk sports. Jason Pine, I want to start with you. Welcome, by the way, guys.
1: Hello.
2: Kia ora.
0: Kia ora. Ki te pea, koi. Jason, changes in the All Blacks.
1: Yes.
0: Leroy Carter comes in. Was that... am I going to simplify it by saying because of Josh's missed tackle?
1: Well, Dave Rennie was asked why Leroy Carter had replaced Josh Morby, and he said, well, we think Leroy's a better defender. So that's a more generic statement. I know that Josh Morby missed a pretty high-profile tackle in the first test, which led to South Africa's try in the first half. I don't think you can simplify it down to say that the reason Josh Morby is not on the left wing is because he missed one tackle. Clearly, Dave Rennie likes Leroy Carter's overall defensive game. I just wonder what it'll do in terms of the aerial game, because we know Josh Morby is very good in the air. Leroy Carter, look, maybe as much, but a shorter man. Damian McKenzie's not a big guy, and Will Jordan's always been a little bit sort of susceptible at times to the high ball. So, look, but I mean, I trust Dave Rennie. You know, I look at his body of work this year, and he's hardly had a misstep. So whatever he wants to do, he should do, and we should trust him, you know, until he makes some serious errors, and he hasn't made any yet.
0: Coops, talk to me about that first game. I did say, put my hand up, and I did say, no, self-praise is no praise at all, but I did say if we were going to win one or get there, it was going to be the first one because we were in camp and training and everything, and that's how it panned out. We were fitter.
3: Yeah. Yeah, no, they played the full 80, didn't they? The All Blacks, they got there at the end. They waited for maybe some of those South African guys coming in from a different phase of the season to get tired. And, you know, as soon as South Africa lost some of their starters, especially some of those big forwards, you know, it was the All Blacks. And they just went to Ellis Park and absolutely just made a real statement to start this series. It's going to be fascinating now to see who has the biggest response. Is it the All Blacks to try and maintain their great start to this series? Or is it South Africa responding under pressure of their home fans, another iconic venue in the form of Cape Town hosting this second test? So I can't wait to see how differently this plays out from both sides this weekend. Because, yeah, the All Blacks, you know, as Piney said, Dave Rennie, you have to trust him. And that mammoth task he had, the biggest task to date of his time coaching the All Blacks, you've got to give him well over a pass mark.
0: Yeah. What do you think's going to change this week, Piney? What do you think we should be looking out for?
1: I think South Africa will probably win the game. I think that is probably the first change I would say. I think there is so much pressure on this team. You imagine if the roles were reversed and there was a test series here in New Zealand and the All Blacks have been number one in the world for a couple of years, had won the last two World Cups, and South Africa turned up and punched them in the face and got the win in the first test. How would you be feeling as an All Blacks fan? Now magnify that and multiply it by the number of rabid South African rugby fans there are, and you'll get an idea of what South Africa will do this week. They will do anything to win this test match. I'm not saying that they'll go, you know, across a line in terms of the laws of the game, but they will be so deeply motivated to win this game. Look, I don't know that the All Blacks are favourites to win it. I think, well, in fact, I know that they won't be. South Africa will be favourites to win the game. That's not to say New Zealand can't win it. Can you imagine if they go 2-0 ahead? You know, that will be a triumph of Dave Rennie's coaching and this team's ability in a very short space of time to execute his game plan.
0: Before I go to Coops, I just want to ask you, because I know a lot of our listeners will want to know exactly like I want to know. You know, you are our station's sports, well, both of you are our station's sports experts, but you go nationwide with your show. When you, I don't know whether you got up to watch it or you watched it lying in bed, but that 2 minutes after the game, what was going through your mind?
1: Oh, yeah, no, I was just elation, really. You know, just like, man, I just felt so proud of us. I love the All Blacks. I've been watching the All Blacks since the early 80s, you know, 45 years I've been watching this team. I love this team, and I love it when they win, especially against expectation. It was just elation for me. I felt similar, actually, to the way I felt after the All Blacks beat Ireland in the World Cup quarterfinal in 2023. I was actually in here at work. I was the only one here.

0: So I had nobody to bounce off. So I just bounced off the walls myself. I loved it. I loved it.
1: It was a pretty, I mean, for me, being a lot older than both of you guys, you know, I can think back to Brian Williams as a 19-year-old scoring down the left wing in South Africa. This game, believe it or not, I thought was just as big as that.
2: Well, you look at the last decade, you know, since, say, 2016, you know, post the 2015 era where they won, you know, the second straight World Cup title. This would have to be one of the biggest statement wins in context of particular seasons. You know, the struggles of these last couple of years, obviously the sudden coaching change over summer. This was, and continually now, this tour is how the All Blacks are being judged and as to whether the right decision was made. Do we actually have a core group of players that are capable of winning a World Cup? And I think that proves absolutely we do, and we can.
1: Piney's called it.
2: I think we can win it again. I really hope and think the All Blacks will just have so much confidence from that and can pull off another one.
0: Yeah. I hope they do too.
1: I hope they do too.
0: Yeah, I'm just trying. I'm trying to hover above it and say, if I wasn't an All Blacks fan, what would I think? And that's what I would think. That South Africa are so desperate.
1: I just thought we were so much better than them.
0: We weren't in the first 50 minutes.
1: No.
0: So if they play, and Neil Barnes said it after the game, if we play like that again, they're going to beat us.
1: Okay, were you surprised? Because I'm a business entrepreneur, sports person, right? I thought that the front row was our problem in the first 50 minutes. I thought they couldn't hold the scrum up. As soon as they made those changes, we were okay. We were competitive in the scrums. Were you surprised there wasn't any changes in the front row?
0: Well, no, not really. I mean, there's a couple of extenuating circumstances. Ethan de Groot had not been well, then hurt his knee. So, you know, an unwell front row with a sore knee isn't really going to be able to hold a scrum up when you've got the best front row in the world on the other side. They made the changes pretty early in the second half. They brought on, you know, Fletcher Newell, who played really, really well. George Bauer, who's been rewarded with a elevation to the starting side, and Asafo Amoa. And I thought they, you know, but put it this way, Nick, you know, that scrum penalty they won under their posts, which was the pivotal moment in that game, if South Africa had earned another scrum penalty, you know, in that scrum, New Zealand would have gone down to 14 men because it'd been, you know, compounding infringements, and we'll be having a very different conversation.
1: Okay, quickly talking about Ranfurly Shield, because it's a big deal and it's local, and if Cow Tasman, I hope I'm right on this, if Tasman beat North Harbour, Wellington gets a Shield challenge the following week. What are you looking at me like that
2: for? I don't know if we want that at the moment, but I'd rather see Northland carrying on winning personally, to be honest.
0: So would I. I mean, Northland have had it all week, and I noticed also they're having a parade tomorrow.
1: Yeah. Well, they used to do that the day before the game.
0: I would have thought they would have had that earlier in the week.
1: No, they always do. That's an old tradition. I lived in New Plymouth when Taranaki had it. You did it Saturday morning, and then the game was the next day or whatever.
0: I hope they keep it because they haven't had it since 1978. I mean, that's an awfully long time ago. I hope they keep it and have, because I know it's been toured around the rugby clubs and the schools and the businesses this week. I hope that they get the opportunity to hold on to it for a bit longer and do more of that, because Northland's a big region. You want to get to the, you want to get right up to the far north, up to, you know, to some, I mean, take it up to Cape Reinga, for goodness sake, you know?
1: Okay, and really, really quickly, 30 seconds each. Warriors, I mean, if they win against the Knights, they're kind of odds on to get the, you know, be number one, which is a pretty big thing. They have been there before. Coops, they had been number one before. They've won the minor, what is it called?
2: The minor premiership.
0: 0-2. Yep. Yeah, 0-2.
2: But incredibly capable of wrapping it up this weekend, and of you know, it's quite remarkable, isn't it? Given the injuries they've had, the resilience of this team has just been sensational all through the year. You know, you'd need two pieces of paper just to list all the injuries and setbacks this team have had, and to be where they are on the cusp, which I think, you know, you have to give them every chance of doing that at home at Mount Smart on Sunday. Geez, it's exciting, isn't it?
1: I'm going to make a promise to you. If they win, I'm not going to listen to Mike Hosking until the first 10 minutes, because he's going to be unbearable. Isn't he? I'm looking at you.
0: Yeah,
1: he loves the Warriors, I'm trying to say.
0: No, I think that's a reason to listen to. Are you not a Warriors fan?
1: I am, but I tell you, I get the cheerleader gets to me a bit. That's all. Jason Pine, Jason's got to walk past them on Monday mornings. So Jason Pine, Adam Cooper, thanks very much. It's 7 minutes to 11.
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8: Oh, a bit of a nasty text there. Come on, Nick, you're what's an entrepreneurial sports person? Means I'm a businessman that's involved in sports in 40 years, been running one of the best sports teams in the country, by the way. You're just another Joe on the street. You're certainly not a rugby aficionado. Your stupid 4-0 prediction to South Africa has already gone out the window. What a horrible text to send to somebody. What a horrible person you must be. Yeah, I made a prediction, and I had a comment. I've never tried to be a rugby aficionado, but I played a lot of rugby in my time. Coming up, some horrible people in the world, isn't there? Some nasty people. You should look in the mirror, buddy, or woman, whoever you are. Sending a text like that. Anyway, get on to it. Some nice people are coming into the studio. Peter Dunn, Fleur Fitzsimons. It's Friday Face-Off. We're going to have some fun. Have a good time. I wonder if I'm allowed to make a comment about

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5: Good morning, it's 11 o'clock, 13 degrees in Wellington. I'm Max Toll. People in Nepal remain on edge, with China warning there's a high risk a dam created during yesterday's landslide could breach. The death toll from the surge of mud and debris near the border of Tibet stands at 389, but is expected to climb, and significantly. Hundreds remain missing, including five New Zealanders. It's thought the disaster was caused by a glacial collapse and landslide. International Federation of Red Cross Tommaso Della Longa told the BBC search and rescue efforts continue despite high risk.
6: So the first 48, 72, maximum 96 hours are the window to find people still alive under the rubble, under the mud.
5: Police are talking to a man after a double homicide in South Auckland's Wattle Downs. Lachlan Rennie has more.
7: The bodies of a man and woman were discovered at a Gambier Place address early yesterday afternoon. Police say they're working with the 30-year-old to determine whether he is involved. The address where the incident took place remains cordoned off, with police tape and armed police guarding the scene.
5: Donald Trump says he does not believe Russia would attack a NATO country. CNN reports CIA Director John Ratcliffe made a rare visit to Moscow this week, warning Russia not to stage an attack in NATO territory. Earlier this week, the US president denied that was the intent of Ratcliffe's trip. The last visit by a CIA director to the Russian capital was in 2021, when William Burns warned Vladimir Putin against a full-scale invasion of Ukraine. Trump says his conversations with the Russian president have assured him such a plan is not in the works.
8: I've had good talks with him. He's not going to be attacking a NATO territory.
5: Crown Law says the court's response to a lawyer's maternity leave requests was correct, despite her frustration over the hurdles put in her way. Barrister Helen Bennett says she had to push for a trial to be rescheduled while her premature baby was on life support and had a sentencing video appearance application declined. Emily Ansell has more.
9: Crown Law Deputy Solicitor General Madeleine Larissy says Bennett understandably raised these issues, but the Crown has responsibilities around court timeliness. She says they ensure cases get heard while balancing public and defence interests, and Crown submissions were appropriate.
5: A Wellington school has confirmed a case of scarlet fever. Brooklyn Primary School has been notified of the case and says it is being managed in accordance with Health New Zealand. The contagious bacterial infection can be easily spread through airborne droplets from an infected person's coughing or sneezing. Health New Zealand says it can lead to illnesses like pneumonia, and anyone with symptoms like a rash should stay home and seek medical attention. And the newly crowned winner of Burger Wellington says the goal was to push forward Filipino culture. The fortnight-long competition has now officially concluded, with 245 eateries submitting their best efforts and more than 35,000 votes cast. Filipino restaurant Lazy Juan has taken out top prize with its smashed beef and cream cheese burger. Chef Archie Huanta says this year's entry, named Marite,

0: Suited the word of mouth theme perfectly.
1: In Filipino culture, Marites is a person who knows the latest gossip. She's the word spreader.
0: I'm Max Toll. That's Newstalk ZB News with Fisher Funds, New Zealand's largest specialist KiwiSaver provider.
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3: Newstalk ZB Sports' Simon Parker has been elevated to start at blindside flanker in the All Blacks against the Springboks in Cape Town on Sunday morning. He comes into the starting 15 for Josh Laws as Tupouvai moves to lock in one of three changes. Coach Dave Rennie is looking to get the best of both worlds with the decision.
4: We still think that we can utilise Toops on the edge and Simon in the middle of the park, where Simon's excellent. A lot of hard stuff, defending and cleaning out and so on, and still leave Toops to play the role that he played.
3: George Bauer and Leroy Carter also come into the run-on side at loosehead prop and left wing, respectively. Ethan de Groot's undergoing head injury assessment protocols, and Hurricane Josh Morby moves to the bench. To the 25th All Black inducted into World Rugby's Hall of Fame at a dinner in Cape Town ahead of that test on Sunday.
5: He's trying a drop kick from a million miles out. What a goal!
3: Yeah, Brooks there, and Springbok Joel Stransky, who kicked all his side's points in their 1995 World Cup final win over the All Blacks, has also received the honour. The NRL's decision to trial a kickoff rule change in the penultimate round of the regular season has drawn the ire of Storm playmaker Cam Munster. Melbourne have piled more misery on hosts Brisbane, beating them 46-20. The match between two sides out of the playoff reckoning trials the concept where a team conceding points can decide if they'd like to kick off or receive the ball. Munster's unimpressed on Channel 9.
6: We're pretty much rats tonight, experimenting, but
7: lab rats.
6: Still disappointing.
3: Other headlines this morning: European football governing body UEFA is preparing criminal proceedings against FIFA president Gianni Infantino in Switzerland over his plan to sell shares in the World Cup to private investors. England are 248-9 at stumps after Pakistan chose to field on the opening day of the second cricket test at Lord's. The men's four have finished third in their semi-final to advance to tomorrow night's decider at the Rowing World Championships in Amsterdam. And the New Zealand women have finished 15th out of 16 teams after beating Chile 3-2 in a playoff at Hockey's World Cup in Belgium. I'm Adam Cooper. That's Newstalk ZB News and Sport to 11:05. Wellington Mornings with Nick Mills is back next with Friday Face-Off.
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8: 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Had an earlier breakdown Park Street in Upper Hutt City near King Charles's Drive. That has been cleared. Thank you for your calls. The Uber Motorway, you're going to hit traffic just after Bolton Street. State Highway 1 flowing well. State Highway 2 moderate through Silverstream. 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
0: Cloudy and windy today in the capital. The South Island is seeing the bulk of the rain at the moment. Fingers crossed it never gets heavy at a point today. There is expected a little downpour around late afternoon, early evening. Otherwise, mostly overcast. Some very strong northerlies persisting through the day as well. Current temperatures, 15 degrees in Kapiti and Upper and Lower Hutt, 14 in Porirua, Wainuiomata and Lyle Bay, and 13 degrees in central Wellington.
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9: Thursday doesn't even start, it's Friday.
10: 7 minutes past 11, it's Friday Face-Off time. Political commentator Peter Dunn joins me. Good morning, Peter.
11: Good morning, Nick.
10: How are you?
11: I'm well.
10: How are you enjoying the election so far?
11: I'm enjoying watching it from afar.
10: Has there been too many promises about cutting everything?
11: There have been a lot of promises. I haven't done a calculation as to whether it's any more or any less than previous elections, but it seems barely a day goes by without another promise being released. How many of them will ever see the light of day at the end of all of this, of course, is another question altogether.
10: Can you, during this hour, give us some hints on how to trust the certain leaders that are making all these? Because I was undecided at the start. Now I'm in a whirlwind.
11: Yeah, I'm in a similar space, but I think that the the problem I see, frankly, is across the spectrum, is that the sort of frequency and the grandeur of the promises is almost in proportion to the level of panic.
10: And National Secretary of the PSA, Fleur Fitzsimons, nice to have you back on the show, Fleur.
7: Lovely to be with you, Nick. And can I just say, Peter has looked like he's reverse-aged since he's got out of politics. He's looking younger.
11: Well, it's true. I've discovered the secret.
10: So are we getting too many promises, Fleur? I mean, you know, I thought you might have stood again for, what is it, Bays now? What's it, Rongotai Bays? But you're not an Indian. You're not American. You're not a Canadian. What else did I say? We've got so many nations. It's the United Nations out in our voting area, isn't it?
7: No, I'm Hastings born and bred. Hastings hard. I would like to see some more bold promises, some promises to actually solve problems. Look what Andy Burnham's doing in the United Kingdom. He wants homelessness resolved by Christmas. That's what I want to see from politicians.
11: Actually, that raises a really interesting point about the nature of political engagement. That I think we've got into a period now where everyone makes, for understandable reasons, what they consider to be safe and well-calculated promises. And the bold, inspirational sort of headline, not just headline grabbers, but real heart grabbers, aren't there anymore.
10: You know, I was going to leave it to later, but I want to talk about health. Because, I mean, if we really are serious about trying to make our country feel a bit better, health would be something that should be, I think, you know, there's been an independent inquiry into, survey into people, they would be prepared to pay a little bit more tax if it went straight to health. There's lots of stuff that we could do for health. Fleur, you're nodding your head. I mean, why are we not getting some bold things from both political stances?
7: Well, what we've seen in health since under this government is constant cuts. 3,000 health workers removed from Health New Zealand, vacancies not being filled, and you can see the price that's costing us all in our hospitals right now. They're overflowing. I took my daughter to Hutt Hospital this week. You walk into the plastics department and it's an earthquake-prone building. How is that not a national scandal every single day? We need massive investment in our health
10: system.
7: Now,
10: they would argue, that the right would argue, because I've had that debate, that they've actually increased the number of nurses.
7: Well, they haven't, and Simeon Brown admitted that it's about 56 more nurses. We need hundreds and hundreds more nurses and doctors and health workers.
10: But how do we pay for it? Because this is, I mean, let's keep the political bit out of it a little bit. You know, whoever comes in is not going to spend, like an independent economist has come up with a figure of $5 billion. Now, whether that's $2 billion or $5 billion, it's got a billion on it, needs to be spent.
7: Well, the reality is that poll you've referenced, two-thirds of New Zealanders would be happy to pay more tax if it went into the health system. There's your message to every politician. Invest in health. New Zealanders want it. What we're seeing now is a deliberate erosion of our public health system. And I think there's an agenda at play. I think the government are doing it because they want people to lose faith in the health system, in public services, so that they go and then get private insurance because it's seen as the only alternative. What we need to see is a genuine, bold commitment to a proper public health system that we can be proud of. I don't want to walk my 7-year-old daughter into an earthquake-prone building when she goes to a public hospital. And that's just one of the problems. There's problems all over the country.
10: But
7: we need a proper commitment.
10: What I want to do is keep the political side out of it because they
7: health is political.
10: But Labor had 6 years to sort that out and they didn't sort it out.
7: I mean, that
10: building didn't become earthquake-prone just because National got it.
7: It's generations of failure to invest in the public health system and not show proper leadership, and that means being honest with New Zealanders about the tax rates we need to pay, which are a lot higher than we currently pay.
10: Peter?
11: Well, I was a health minister for 12 years, and one of the things that I learned during that time is that we don't lack the resources in New Zealand to provide for a comprehensive healthcare system. We are very bad at our organisation of it, and our utilisation of skills and capacities. I'll give you one example. In the mental health field, we have around 300 non-government agencies offering and providing services. Are they utilised by the public health system in any way? No, because they're seen as not being part of us. So there's a real disconnect there, and I think...
10: But, I mean, can I just interrupt you there a little bit? Because I'm hearing people, as yesterday or the day before, that are going into the private system paid for by the public system.
11: Well, yes, and I'll tell you a wee story about that. I tried at one stage to find out the extent of that interaction and was told none of it was occurring when I knew it was happening in practice. An official said, no, it's not happening. And when I challenged them, they came back to me eventually and said, oh, well, if we mandate a procedure to be provided privately, then we regard that as a public procedure. So there's a lot of game playing.

0: going on and protection. I'm not saying that if you had a comprehensive system involving all of the parties, the problem would be solved, but I am saying a fair measure of it would be resolved. And alongside that, we also need to think, in my view, about the nature of a public health system. And we've focused a lot on structures, and that be physical structures, buildings, on a medical model. There's a whole range of alternatives we need to be starting to think about in terms of comprehensive health care for people, so that the object is to keep as many people out of hospital as possible, treated in the community for their various conditions and ailments. At the same time, we shouldn't fritter away opportunities. When the Labor government, after COVID, borrowed $50 billion as part of the COVID recovery, none of that went into upgrading health infrastructure. That was a real lost opportunity, in my view, to do a lot of the rebuilding of some of these shoddy hospital buildings and facilities that have been lacking over the years.
1: I want to get Fleur's opinion on what you just said, because when we grew up, there was a corner dairy and a GP. You know what I mean? Yep. Wasn't it? You didn't have to. You could almost knock on the door of the GP and go in and see him when you needed it. Is that, am I right?
0: My house, apparently, many, many years before I lived there, was a GP surgery. He had the front room.
1: So how have we gone so badly wrong, Fleur?
2: It's consistent government failure to properly invest in our health system. And picking up on Peter's point, there are lots of non-governmental organisations trying to deliver health services, particularly in primary health and mental health and disability support and home support, who struggle year by year, contract round after contract round. We need to properly back them, invest in them. They play an absolutely critical role in our public health system, and we should make sure that those workers are properly funded. But what you've seen from this government is, and it is political, Nick, they've chosen to give landlords tax relief, interest deductibility, at the expense of our health system. That is a choice that they made.
1: Well, what was the choice that Labor made to leave it so underfunded?
2: Look, I'm not here to defend Labor's record, but what I would say is our COVID response was one of the best in the world. Tens of thousands of New Zealanders are now alive because Labor invested in public health. That's not debated, and we shouldn't forget that.
1: Well, that's Labor narrative, though, isn't it?
2: No, it's internationally renowned experts saying Labor got the COVID response right here in New Zealand. Did they get everything right in the public health system? Absolutely not. We need to see a much more ambitious plan from them to invest in health. Because look at what's happening. People can't get the health services they need. And it's not that complicated. Doctors and nurses, build more buildings.
1: Answer me this question. You both said we've got these 300 whatever services, private services and mental health. A person that I know, well, a friend, I call him a friend, had a mental health issue, has private insurance, so he's covered, couldn't see a psychiatrist for 12 months. So there's 300 people there.
0: Part of the problem is a lot of those professional boundaries. So that, for instance, in a number of areas, a number of disciplines, the system isn't prepared to utilise the other external capacity that's there. So we don't recognise, for instance, the 300 because they're not part of us. Now, the public, like your instance, just need help. They just want someone to turn to who's going to resolve their issue. They don't actually particularly care who those people are, provided they're obviously qualified and skilled enough. But the system's got too many internal rigid boundaries which act against people getting the help they need. That then puts more pressure on the system itself.
1: Who's doing that?
0: Oh, I think in large part, a lot of it's the medical professionals. Still driving.
1: Well, they're so defensive of their own little thing. I agree with that, and I've got friends in that as well. Do you not agree?
2: Not at all. I think medical professionals, and I include the vast array of allied health workers, our data and digital specialists in hospitals who work in our health system, they just want to be able to get on with the job. There's not this patch protection going on. All of this is actually just
1: masking.
2: What about
1: the higher end? You're talking about nurses.
0: I'm talking about surgeons.
1: Yeah. I'm talking about surgeons.
2: We're still in desperate need for them. And we don't have a massive private health system in New Zealand, and that's a good thing. Because if we did, we'd have a two-tier system like we do in America. I don't want to see more private health. I want to see proper investment in public
1: health. Do you know what the percentage of people now, adults in New Zealand, have private health insurance?
2: It's high. It's about a third.
1: 37%. Yeah. It's higher than a third. So don't tell me that it's not,
2: No, it's ridiculous. We don't want that. That's failure.
1: It's failure. But like people, how do you explain to a person like me that gets to a certain age and there's health insurance and so at 25, then suddenly it triples and I say no and then get so scared that I don't have it that I've got to go back?

0: and pay more for it.
1: Well, the reality is, actually, if the issue becomes complicated, you end up back in the public health system anyway. You shouldn't need private health insurance in New Zealand.
0: Have you got private health insurance? Do you have?
2: Yes, I do. And I want to pick up on your point about the way in which the premium imbalance occurs, because at the very point you need it, they start charging you more. And this is supposed to be your security. And I think one of the issues we've not grappled with, and it goes back to the point I made before, is we need to have our public hospitals performing at the highest levels in the acute areas of care so that people get the specialist treatment they need in a timely and highly professional way. But there's a whole lot of other procedures that hospitals perform that could easily be outsourced and provided by those organisations.
0: And
2: we've
0: got
2: to be prepared. Fleur's shaking her head, but we've got to be prepared to face up to that reality, because resources, be they public or private, are finite.
0: I've got to take a break, but Fleur, if you want, I'll give you the opportunity to respond, but I've got to take a break. 19 minutes past 11, Fleur Fitzsimons and Peter Dunn. It's Friday Face-Off. Fiery Friday Face-Off. I like that.
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21: Friday face-off, Peter Dunn and Fleur Fitzsimons. The one thing that I have when we're just finishing the health thing, because we've been on it too long, is can someone tell me why there isn't some sort of tax rebate for people that take out private insurance?
22: Because we don't want to encourage people to take out private insurance. Imagine if those 37% of New Zealanders who are investing in private health insurance instead were paying for tax, for our public health system through taxation. That's what we should all be doing. And two-thirds of people agree. I actually think the number's quite higher. So let's use that money, invest in the public health system for everyone, and then we'll get... we don't just want it for acute, for high acuity issues. We want it for every single element, because that's how you build a decent hospital. If you have it only dealing with high-end acuity issues, then you're actually unable to solve the problems before they get there.
21: Peter, you've had this conversation before. You were telling me, because no one's been able to explain to me why it can't happen.
23: Well, we did. I'm trying to remember when. It was about 2011, 2012, somewhere around there. We did have there was a proposal. I was the Minister of Revenue at the time for a tax rebate for private health insurance premium. It failed because we could not get an assurance from the private health insurers that they would not then sort of increase their premiums to compensate for the tax rebate. In Australia, the government there had actually legislated to make that mandatory. In New Zealand, we chose not to proceed at that point.
21: Why couldn't you have made it mandatory as well here?
23: Well, I think it actually raised a whole lot then of more serious issues about how you handled tax policy. If you were starting to mandate certain things and say they are conditions

0: traditional on certain other things happening, you open up a whole can of worms.
1: Okay, let's move on. Something you both know a lot about, the Deloitte's report. Blair, you would have seen it. You've been on that council long enough. You're the person that's caused all the problems with water because you didn't do enough when you're in council. Oh, I love that one. It really annoys me that we spend $500,000 and then nearly a year later, we start moaning about the report.
2: It is astonishing that Deloitte has simply used a taxpayer union's data in this way and tried to charge the council. I love the strong leadership from our Mayor, Andrew Little, who has pushed back on it and said that they need to provide a discount. It is disgraceful. And it actually goes to show these consultants, these contractors, these experts that are bought in are not worth half the money you pay them. And I've always been cynical and sceptical about these big contractors and consultants, Deloitte's, KPMG and the rest, and this just proves the
1: point.
2: Can I just
1: get some clarity on this topic, because it was Andrew Little and Matt Proster that engaged Deloitte's.
2: You know, and I don't think they should have. I think that you should have looked at the in-house people, that they would have been
1: well placed to identify.
2: If you're going to do it and then you get that bad of a report, brilliant leadership.
1: Hold on. Let's have some two-sidedness to this. They didn't say anything for nearly 12 months. I mean, I remember interviewing Andrew Little and he said that he was going to act on those 300 staff. He was going to reduce staff. He was going to bring it back in line. Now suddenly the report's crap.
2: Well, I think Matt Prosser was setting up the report well before the election. In fact, he said that in his election report, I've got this ready for whoever the incoming mayor is. But actually, I thought Andrew Little's response to it was good. Too often politicians don't stand up to these big five, the KPMGs, the Deloitte's. I think it was great. And actually, it's a bit of a lesson to public bodies not to use those consultancy firms, because actually you'll find that you've got people in-house who know the real story.
1: But we've done stories after stories after stories about Andrea Reeves, I think her name is, the financial controller, making mistakes, simple mistakes, big mistakes. Why would you trust her to do a report like this when she can't even look after her own books?
2: Well, I think part of the thing is they're asking the wrong question. They're trying to cut costs at the council where actually they need to
1: Happy with your rates?
2: I think they need to think about how they generate...
1: You didn't answer my question. Are you happy with your rates?
2: Yes,
1: do you think that your rates are
2: absolutely
1: right?
2: Absolutely. I'm comfortable with it because I want proper water infrastructure. I want swimming pools. I want libraries. I want sports fields that I take my kids to every weekend to be high quality. I'm very comfortable with it.
1: Okay. And you also get a very large salary. People that don't have the large salary you are not quite so comfortable. I'm being the left winger here. Peter.
0: Well, I think the basic point to me about this is, why was this work even commissioned in the first place? I would have thought the council should know itself how many staff it employs, what positions are vacant, what positions are not filled at the time or whatever. The fact that they had to go to external consultants to find out information they should have been able to lay their hands on within the hour, I think was extraordinary, let alone the fact that the consultants then actually didn't do the job but relied on external information from a highly dubious source to give the information that they did. I mean, this has just been a shambles, and $400,000+ later, who are the losers from this? None of the council staff, none of the consultants. It's you, me, and Fleur as ratepayers.
1: Mm-hmm. See, I'm surprised. Are you happy with your rates?
0: I'd never be happy with my rates, but then I'm never happy with any bill because I always think they're too high.
1: I'm surprised that you're so... I know that you are good friends with Andrew Little, and I know that you're Labour, and I know all that, Fleur, but I would be surprised that you would be happy looking at that rich list and thinking, God damn.
2: No, absolutely not. I think that the executive salaries at councils all around the country have got a bit out of hand, got a bit out of control, and they're actually much bigger than the rest of the public sector. But does the council need to make sure it delivers good services to Wellingtonians? Absolutely. Do they need to be cost effective? Yes. But our rates bill has been artificially low for too long because councils weren't brave enough, and we're seeing the consequences with our water infrastructure. And when I was a councillor, I went on and on about investment in water infrastructure, and we did record investment at the time. We didn't go far enough. The reason we didn't go further was there wasn't the workforce to deliver the fixes to the pipes in any case.
1: Do you know, I can remember interviewing Tim Brown before he went on the council. He had just looked at the council's books, taken a week before he stood and looked at the council book. And, you know, with all his hair in it, I remember him putting his hands in his hair and going, shaking his head like this. He said, the situation is dire. Mm. If he can do that 2 weeks out before putting his name in to be run, why are someone else not doing that. Can someone give

0: the outs.
1: Well, there isn't fat to trim within Wellington City Council. The money is used very effectively for really important...
0: You don't think there is fat?
1: I don't think there is. I think it's
0: You don't think we shouldn't build a little park down here on Tory Street and we shouldn't be doing some things that, no, you know, like, we shouldn't have spent $500 million on the old town hall?
1: Look, every single time the council considers its budgets, people have a go at things like, oh, well, can we mow that field a bit less often? Can we not change the turf to fire or other places as quickly? And actually, all of these things undermine important public facilities that Wellingtonians rely on.
0: Peter, do you think there's fat to be...
2: Look, I'm sure there always is scope for making changes, and I think that comes down to a whole lot of things too, about the way in which the council provides some of its services, for instance, the scope of those services. I think there are things that the council doesn't need to do. There are other things that it ought to be doing that it isn't doing. But I think that the council itself needs to tighten its own processes so that it knows what it's up to.
0: Right.
2: The sense you get at the moment that it doesn't know, and outsourcing to consultants who don't know either doesn't get them any further ahead.
0: Take a short break and have some headlines, Peter Dunn and Fleur Fitzsimons. When we come back, Carl Teffenbacher was on the show saying that a certain group of people voted before listening to public submissions. They had their decision already made up before council meetings. I won't suggest what's going on in the studio right now. 29 minutes to 12. Headlines.
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1: 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A Wellington school has confirmed a case of scarlet fever. Brooklyn Primary School has been notified of the case and is working with Health New Zealand. Families are desperately waiting to hear from loved ones thought to be caught in the deadly flash flood and mudslide along the Nepal-Tibet border. And a warning, the country can't keep holding off on key roading projects as truck drivers react to Labour's latest policy. Cloudy with some drizzle later and very strong northerlies in the capital today. It's worse down south though, flooding, rock falls in Queenstown, evacuations as winter storm hits the South Island. You can read the live blog at nzherald.co.nz.
2: Thanks, Max. Have a great weekend. Fleur Fitzsimons and Peter Dunn are in the studio. It's Friday face-off. Carl Teffenbacher says Labour-aligned Wellington councillors are meeting beforehand and effectively predetermining how they'll vote. Peter, you've lived, breathed party politics. Is it simply politics, or is local government, in my view, should be different?
3: Well, I think there's a degree of naivety here.
2: On my part?
3: No, on Carl's part. I think that groups, whether they be left, right, centre or whatever, have always coalesced, always talked together, always worked out how they're going to deal with certain issues at local government level. Got it. National government level, we have it in the party system. So the idea that people who are elected on a party ticket, whatever that ticket is, don't actually talk to each other about what they should be doing is, I think, a wee bit naive.
2: But predetermining
3: now, there is one issue though. In the parliamentary standing orders, it's not on to allege that someone is under the influence of an external organisation or group.
2: It's illegal.
3: You can't say that you're acting as so and so stooge. And I think in the Local Government Act, I haven't checked this, but I think it says that council, there's wording to the effect that councillors need to be making their own decisions and acting independently. And I think this may be where he's coming from. But even so, the suggestion that people aren't going to just talk to each other and say, hey, what do you think about this? How are you going to vote on that? I think X, Y, and Z, oh, maybe you're right. I think it's just terribly naive. That will always happen, and it will, there's no big deal about it.
2: Well, I'm one of those naive people, because I just, when he told me, I was stunned. I couldn't believe that you'd go and, my mental picture of it, you go into this little huddle and then you all high five and go out and vote. Has this always happened?
4: Yeah, absolutely. It's very, very common practice within the council, and it's not just Labour-aligned
2: groups. Is it illegal?
4: No, absolutely not. It's perfectly normal and acceptable. And I think, what happens in local government quite often is you get a whole range of candidates, and actually people end up, and have in Wellington consistently, voted for people with backing of the Labour Party or the Green Party. Now, that comes with a kind of a manifesto of high-level commitments that you commit to. One of the big ones last time was no privatisation of the airport. So, of course, when those issues come up and when other issues come up, you talk about the consistency with the manifesto that you were elected on, that you stood up in public meetings and said you'd comply with, and also what other issues are going on. And also, it won't just be Labour councillors meeting. It'll be Labour and Green councillors will also be having conversations. You reach across to others. I would often talk to Nicola Young about things that were coming up in the council, work out how we were going to vote, how we could work together on an amendment. It's totally normal, common practice in politics, as it is in many workplaces.
3: And at any public meeting, people will tell you they want to see councillors and politicians working together.
2: I've never, ever worked in any environment where a political group has been involved in your work.
4: No, it's more that you just meet together and you talk about how you're going to approach issues, and you bring in other people that can help you and discuss it. But of course you meet politically and make sure that if you need to iron out an issue, it's far better to have a chat with someone and work it through.
2: Help me out here. I'm of a believer that when I vote my councillor on, that councillor is there to look after me and my city. How am I so wrong with my... And I'm that naive person.
3: Your councillor may well be standing on a party label. Let's say your councillor is standing on a Labour ticket. You know that in advance. And in the next ward, two other Labour councillors are elected. It stretches sort of imagination to think that they won't actually talk to each other, that they won't actually have common ground, and they won't sort of, before issues are coming up that they campaigned on, just swap notes to make sure they're on the right track. I mean, that's the way it happens.
2: Why do we need local body politics if it's an arm of central politics?
3: But it doesn't need to be a party label. It might be people who, you get sometimes situated, Fleur know this far better than me, where people in one ward, the councillors will get together because the issue affects their ward, and they will talk cross-party lines to make sure they've got a common position.
4: Oh, look, and this get party politics out of local government is always a thing that the right bring up every election. But actually,

0: need to respect people who vote these people in. Consistently, Labor and Green elected councillors are elected in Wellington, and we should respect the people who elect them, because otherwise you're having a go at democracy itself, and that's a whole other path to go down.
1: Yeah, I know, and I'm definitely not having a go at democracy, but I once again, I'm showing my age here. Mrs. Jones from down the road, who ran for the Tawa Borough Council when I was young, was looking after Tawa. You know, that's what they were looking after. You know,
0: you're elected to look after the whole city, and it's really important that people don't put their individual ward interests above what's good for Wellington, and that's a whole another issue
1: We could have another fight about that, Fleur Fitzsimons, very quickly on that, couldn't we, as we pedal down the road. 21 minutes to 12. Come take a short break and be back with Fleur Fitzsimons and Peter Dunn.
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1: Friday face-off with Peter Dunn and Fleur Fitzsimons. We're just talking about off-air about Kew Lay Wong Opportunities Party. Yes, that's one of my. I'm looking at Peter fair and square in the eyes here because it's a waste of time talking to Fleur about it. But it's one of my ones that I'm debating.
13: Well, it's been very interesting watching their rise over the last few months. And I still think the jury's out long term as to whether that can be sustained. But you know, time's going by. If I was in their position today, 4 weeks out from the election, I'd be much happier. But yes. I think the next few weeks, the spotlight goes on them, we'll see whether they can make it.
1: I think it could. Yeah, I totally agree. They could be at 3% come polling day. Let's talk about Chris Hipkins, somebody you know very well, Fleur. This week he was on the show and he decided he had spare 20 minutes. He'd walk down. He loves his fitness. He walked down here and someone started yelling at him in a car out through a window. And then when he went onto the waterfront thinking that the car couldn't follow him, the guy must have parked his car somewhere illegally quickly, followed him down, started telling him he was going to throw him into the water and then he was going to kill him. Now, he's pretty unflappable as a guy. I knew something was wrong. We've got a problem in our society. Our society's changed, hasn't it?
0: We really do, and we can't condone this in any way or give any inch to the kind of aggression in politics that's led to this, no matter what side of the spectrum, no matter who the person is, and no matter what the

0: issuers. And we are seeing increasingly this being the approach in New Zealand. Look what happened at the anti-COVID protests with Jacinda Ardern. Horribly aggressive suggestions about how she would be killed. And now we're seeing this from Chippy. And it's not just confined to the left. It's across the political spectrum. It's got no place in politics in New Zealand. And we cannot give an inch to it. And it is the sort of thing that rattles people and makes people second guess themselves and whether they should be involved in politics. I've had a similar experience. Peter was saying in the break, he has too. And it's the sort of thing that at 3 a.m. when you can't sleep, it just plays around in your mind. And it's very dangerous for our democracy. And it cannot be given any kind of validation or acceptance.
1: Peter, how significant was it when you, I mean, you said off air, you know, quite openly had threats as well. How did it affect you?
2: Well, you're on edge all the time. And I'll tell you why, because I remember the first death threat I received, the police sent their expert along to talk to me, and he said, "You need to understand one thing. If someone has determined to get you, they will. They've got all the time in the world. It doesn't need to be this week or next week. It can be next month. The best thing you can do is make it difficult." So by varying your routine and all of those sorts of things. And I guess that was the shock to me, the sense that if someone had made that decision, you know, they could just sit and wait for you to pop up as their sitting duck. And all you could, there's not much you can do to stop them. Now, that's actually quite scary. And it does affect the way you go about your daily life. And it keeps you looking over your shoulder the whole time and wondering, what was that comment? What was that noise? And, you know, I can understand why Chris Hipkins would have felt so shaken. And, you know, I sympathise with him greatly.
1: Do you think there's, I mean, I couldn't believe even previous to this, that there, you know, as leader of the opposition and an ex-prime minister through a very volatile part of our history, doesn't have some sort of protection, even a panic button that, you know, that rings to 111 and they know something's really serious and where he is.
2: I think that's a very valid point. And, you know, the fact that he was out by himself without security, while the prospect of seeing, you know, an ex-prime minister or a prominent politician walking along in tandem with security might frighten people, it's actually the space we've come to, and it's necessary to ensure that they're safe and protected.
0: Absolutely. We shouldn't cut any corners when it comes to protecting politicians. And if former politicians need it too, then so be it.
1: It's funny because I've got to go to a break before we go to Hots and Knots, but I say we've changed as a society, and where we've changed as a society, and I talked about it in the week, during the week, is, you know, when I grew up, we never once locked our front door. Do you lock your front door, Fleur?
0: Always.
2: Absolutely.
1: Yeah. Yep. You see,
2: during the day when we're inside
1: the house, yeah. I mean, you would have lived down in Christchurch when you were growing up as a child, you would never have locked your door.
2: Yes, and I can remember many occasions coming home from school to see an envelope from my mother pinned on the door, and written on it was "key under mat."
1: Well, we never locked our door. We never once locked our doors. And Dad would leave his car keys in the car overnight.
2: Yes, yep.
1: I mean, crazy. Take a break. 13 minutes to 12 Hots and Knots coming up.
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5: Okay, who wants to go first with their hots and nots? Peter Dunn, what are your hots and nots for the week?
6: It's more a warm and a not. The warm is that we're getting close to spring and the warmer weather, and that's great. I think we've had a pretty testy winter.
5: I think winter's been marvellous. I think you've been too soft. I think it's been a good winter.
6: I don't think it has been. But the not for me is that's going to mean more people are going to the beaches, and we still have no clear answer on what happened at Moa Point. We still have areas of the coastline that are not safe for people to swim. And even worse, we have agencies that are ducking being involved in being part of the inquiry. I just think that is totally unacceptable, and I'm very angry about it.
5: Yes or no, because I'm on your side 100% with this. Should they release the report?
6: Absolutely. As ratepayers, we need to know, and we need to be assured that our waterways are not just pollution-free, but are safe for people to use and enjoy.
5: Hear, hear. I'm 100% agree with you. Fleur Fitzsimons, what are your hots and nots?
7: My hot is Bruno Mars coming to Auckland, March 2027. Very
5: there you go.
7: Exciting. I really want to. I just think he's such a beautifully, emotionally articulate man. Very attractive. Those lyrics are amazing. I really, yeah, it's a massive for New Zealand. I'm very excited about it.
5: Hopefully your partner's not listening right now. Hawaiian. I didn't know until last night he's Hawaiian.
7: Yeah. I just think the lyrics are incredible and his delivery. Apparently his concerts are amazing.
5: I think it's ideal, a little bit grandiose, I'm going to Eden Park. But anyway, let's start another conversation.
7: My not is unfortunately the efforts of Nurse Maud, who are a home care provider who are attempting to take 2 days sick leave off home support workers who, back to the statutory minimum, that would be. They're out of step with other employers in the home care sector. No other employer in New Zealand is coming after sick leave entitlements of workers. They're already low.
5: What is it, still 10 days?
7: They've got 12 at the moment. The employer is desperate to remove those 2 extra days above the statutory minimum, and that would put them out of step with other employers in the home support sector.
5: Well, I only get 10 days.
7: Well, 12, these people are working with vulnerable clients. And
5: well,
7: also,
5: somehow I'm working with you.
7: Also, don't worry. I will negotiate you a better, I've offered this many times, Nick, I will negotiate you a better employment agreement. But yeah, Nurse Maud, we really need them to do the right thing.
5: You know what? You'd negotiate me out of a job. That's what you would do.
7: I've done a few exits, it's fair to say.
5: you know that you're the only person apart from my wife and 2 children know how much I earn. Do you know that? Because you asked me. I told you. Thank you very much. Gosh, I hope I didn't get that on air because I'll probably my contract's confidential. But she was my union rep.
7: Seriously. It's legally privileged. Don't worry.
5: Thank you both very much, Fleur Fitzsimons and Peter Dunn. Enjoyed my hour with you guys. It is 11:57. Come back and wrap the show in a sec.
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0: Now, we talked last week about getting up at 3 o'clock in the morning to watch the All Blacks versus South Africa, and I missed the first 10 minutes because I woke up and got up and watched it, even though that horrible texter said to me I'm no rugby expert. I'm the same as everyone else. I've got an opinion. I'm undecided who's going to win this. Yes, I did say at the beginning I thought South Africa were better than us. Dave Rennie has really impressed the living daylights out of me. He's done a hell of a job. So if you get up in the morning and watch it recorded, go the All Blacks. I think they're a fantastic team. They're heading in the right direction. Thanks, Grace, for putting the show together. Oh, weren't Colin and Manu great? I wish I could have had a ticket for that. Great to have them in the studio. Catch you Monday morning. What have we got Monday? Tuesday. We've got Andrew Little coming in Tuesday. He's brought it forward. I don't think he's very happy with me. I think he's got a lot to discuss with me. That'll be fine. That'll be fun. Catch you on Monday morning at 9. Whatever you do, have a great, great weekend, and don't be late on Monday morning.

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9: Good afternoon, it's midday, 14 degrees in Wellington, I'm Max Toll. Customers may yet bear the brunt as Air New Zealand takes another financial hit. The national carrier has confirmed a $336 million loss before tax. Revenue rose 3.9%, but ongoing engine issues meant a $190 million blow on top of $135 million for rising jet fuel costs. Independent aviation commentator Irene King says the airline is likely to be more cautious now and pass on more costs to passengers.
10: But that's an issue of how much will the customer tolerate. And I think that domestic New Zealand, we've had enough.
9: Generate investment specialist Greg Smith says the domestic travel market has been flat and international is too competitive.
11: They've added some routes, but you've got other airlines sort of coming in. Obviously Jetstar and Qantas across the Tasman. And then we've got our own sort of soft economy.
9: China is warning of a further flood risk in Nepal following yesterday's catastrophic disaster. Hundreds are missing, including five New Zealanders, after the torrent near the border with Tibet. Close to 400 and confirmed dead. Authorities are warning a high risk a dam created during the landslide could breach and cause new flooding. Himalayan Trust New Zealand chair and son of Sir Edmund, Peter Hillary, says such events do happen in the Himalayas, but rarely at such large scale.
12: Just last year, there was a smaller one that destroyed one of the schools that my father built in the village of Tami at 3,900 metres.
9: Sisters Shreya.